0: by foreign link firms. The U.S. and Australia lead in mining requests, and Brazil's only commercial rare earth producer is now owned by a U.S. firm in which the U.S. government has a stake. Rich Thomason reporting.
1: The United States has carried out its first deportation under an agreement for Liberia to accept up to 1,200 people who are not from the African country. It's one of the Trump administration's largest efforts yet to deport people to countries other than their own. More on these stories at townhall.com.
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3: This is Weatherology. I'm meteorologist Laura Lockwood with the Alexandria Lakes Area Forecast. Lows level off around 60 tonight under partly cloudy skies. Winds out of the west, 5 to 10 miles per hour. Partly cloudy skies tomorrow. Highs level off around 79. Lows dip down to about 59 tomorrow night. Mainly clear skies. Dry Saturday and Sunday under mainly sunny skies with highs in the upper 70s. For KXRA, a meteorologist, Laura Lockwood. Currently 81.
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15: Hey, welcome back to the Lars Larson Show. It's a pleasure to be with you on a Thursday. We call this Conspiracy Theory Thursday. I want to see if you can figure this one out for me. Lindsay Clancy. There seems to be no debate that this woman murdered her three young children. She admits that she murdered her three young children, and yet she's got 25,000 Lindsay Clancy fans who've now raised over $1 million. She's got a GoFundMe account that has been flooded with all kinds of positive messages from female supporters who are convinced this woman who murdered her three young children and admitted that she murdered them, they're convinced that she's the victim instead. In fact, there are folks saying, well, it must have been Patrick Clancy that killed his children, not Lindsay Clancy, because, quote, women don't strangle. I beg to differ on that. A single mom says any man who thinks Lindsay Clancy, who admitted to murdering her kids, should go to prison, probably abuses their wife. I'm just waiting for some man out there to prove to me that there are some good ones out there. Can anybody figure out how in the world do you murder your three children, then admit the murder, and then get 25,000 fans who raise $1 million for you? If that makes sense to anybody, I'd love to hear the theory, especially on Conspiracy Theory Thursday. Glad to have you with me. If you want to join the conversation, it's 866-HEY-LARS. That's 866-439-5277. Send your emails to talk@LarsLarson.com. If you're a naysayer, we always put naysayers right to the head of the line at 866-439-5277. A shout out to our friends in Reno, Nevada, who catch great talk radio all day on KKFT. That's FM 99.1. And, of course, you can find my show there Monday through Friday. Glad to get your calls. Oh, and our X-polled question today. Would you buy a home in a neighborhood where your homeowners association, your HOA, tracks every car coming and going? Actually, I would think that would be an attractive feature of an HOA if I was a fan of HOAs, which I'm not. But it turns out there are hundreds and hundreds of American HOAs that have been signing up for the Flock Safety license plate reader cameras. And the backlash? Boy, are some people angry. But most of all, I think because many of those homeowners associations decided to sign up for the Flock cameras without bothering to ask the people who live in their HOA. If there is any point to having an HOA, and I don't think there's much, The best part about it would have to be if you get a chance to vote on

0: on what your HOA is going to make a rule and what your HOA is not going to make a rule. But if they're not even going to let you have a vote, then I don't see the point much of doing it that way. Anyway, glad to have your calls at 866-HEY-LARS. Let me ask you this. If you didn't already have a great reason for believing that members of Congress and their families ought to be banned from trading stocks, it's always seemed like insider trading to me. And some members of Congress think Nancy Pelosi have become tremendously wealthy because of their insider stock trading based on the information they have as members of Congress that the rest of us do not have. But now there's a great new example, as featured in the Washington Free Beacon, which is a great newspaper, sent to millionaire, meaning somebody who's worth more than $100 million, Ro Khanna, Democrat of California, and Republicans do it too, has seized on a banner year for the U.S. stock market in 2025. The trusts owned by Ro Khanna's wife and children have been trading thousands and thousands of times in the last year. All totaled, his estimated net worth has now gone from $78 million when he entered Congress just 9 years ago to today at $167 million. He has more than his considerable net worth. The left-wing California congressman, as the Free Beacon puts it, who posted a video on Wednesday saying, "People are really upset about the cost of living." Yeah, a guy who's worth $160, $170 million is worried about the cost of living. His family's trusts made 5,402 stock trades during 244 of the 251 active trading days in 2025. In other words, he was doing dozens of stock trades every single day. And you want to tell me that he didn't have some specialized knowledge because he's a member of Congress? In total, Ro Khanna reported a total stock trading volume of $165 million, including sales of up to $70 million in stocks, options, ETFs, and hedge funds. Ro Khanna filed the disclosure as he crisscrosses the nation advocating for taxing the billionaires, as he put it in his Wednesday video. So, he's a guy who's a centimillionaire, worth over $100 million, net worth around $167 million, but he wants to tell us that he's concerned with taxing the rich. Ro Khanna insists that he has zero say and zero knowledge of the trades made in his family trust, but the Khannas earned up to $11 million in dividends and business distributions from their investments in 2025, as reported by the Washington Free Beacon. Glad to get your calls at 866-HEY-LARS. That's 866-439-5277. Let's go first to Larry. Hey, Larry, welcome to the program. What's on your mind?
1: Well, Lars, I'm an old fella, and I can tell you for a fact there are flying saucers. I've kept this secret, but I've just been tired of everybody saying there's no such thing. When I was a young boy, I was with my dad out on our ranch in Northern California about midnight, taking care of a cow calfing. And our ranch is about a mile from the Rockefeller Forest, and it was a bright moonlit night, and this saucer came flying up our valley, I should say creeping, just going very slow.
0: Yeah.
1: And we watched it and watched it. And when it got close to us, it pulled right over on top of us about 300 foot above our head.
0: Yeah.
1: And it sat there. And there was no sound. We could feel nothing under it. But my dad stepped it off after we got over being scared.
0: Yeah.
1: And it was approximately 45 foot diameter on the disc. And it had big half.
0: Hold on. It was up in the air, but you stepped off the size of it? Or did it actually land on the ground?
1: No, it stood just above us, about 300 foot. And my dad just lined up with the edge and paced on the ground.
0: I see.
1: To try to get an idea.
0: So what was it? You got to solve the mystery for us. What was it?
1: It was a flying saucer.
0: Okay. I guess that's enough explanation. I appreciate the phone call, by the way. By the way, these days, back to school means more than just pencils and notebooks. It means laptops and tablets. It means a lot of personal information moving around on the internet. And as the school year ramps up, so does the time you spend online. Make sure you're protected and your family too. 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Back in a moment. You've got the Lars Larson Show.

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0: Hey, welcome back to the Lars Larson Show. It's a pleasure to be with you on a Conspiracy Theory Thursday. ABC Television says the Trump administration is trying to censor it. But is that really about free speech or a network trying to dodge accountability? I thought we'd ask John O'Connor about it. John is the author of Postgate, and he served as assistant U.S. attorney in Northern California. John, welcome back to the program.
15: Good to be with you, Lars.
0: So should we believe that ABC is simply a victim of censorship by the evil Trump administration? And then I've got a good example from about 50 years ago of the FCC doing the same kind of thing in a far different era. For the same reason.
15: Well, let me say this. To a certain extent, I would agree with ABC if it weren't for this pesky fact that they're operating under a license. And not everybody can go in, and you and I can't go in and get a television broadcasting license and start our own television station. Nope. And so I think that's the key. You know, with limited licenses, and in this case, they dominate the airwaves along with some other major media. What responsibility do they have to the public? Now, I'd be the first to say that this is fertile ground for lawyers. You can always come in and say, well, you know, what's in the public interest? Isn't free speech, even if you don't like it, in the public interest, et cetera, et cetera. So there are plenty of legal arguments you can make, but ABC, and I think they are, appropriately so, somewhat shaken. And I think if I'm reading the tea leaves right, I think Trump's goal through Brennan Carr is to get some sort of a moderation of what ABC is doing, because it's almost like the Jimmy Kimmel Show and The View are in-kind contributions to political campaigns. They're so stridently political.
0: Yep.
15: And, and anytime anybody does that on the other side, or can even be accused of it, oh, you're doing something to help Trump. Well, what, you know, but what about you guys? What about this? It's, you know, every day there's, it's a political attack. And so I do think there's something to be said. And I think if I were ABC, I'd say, look, we got to look in the mirror here. Even if you keep, another thing is, even if you keep Kimmel and The View doing what they're doing, what else are you doing to say that there should be some balance here?
0: Yeah.
15: And we've gotten rid of the fairness doctrine, but that doesn't mean that these broadcasters shouldn't be fair. They should be fair, and there are different ways to achieve it. Even if you let Kimmel go and you let him yammer on, he really narrows his office by not being as funny and as broad as Johnny Carson or Jay Leno. I think he hurts himself, but that's their choice. But they ought to have something in there, some sort of, if you will, counter-programming, somebody that actually – and I know this isn't ABC, but think about how bad Saturday Night Live has gotten, because there's almost this unwritten rule – that you can't be truly funny. You can't make fun of anybody that is on the left side of the spectrum. I mean, that's no fun. That's no good.
0: Even when there are abundant opportunities. I mean, think about if you take politics out of it and you say, I don't think much of Kamala Harris. I didn't think much of Joe Biden. I think he's a criminal. I think his family's a criminal family. But could you have mocked, you know, President Otto Penn? Could you have mocked Kamala Harris, the vice president, who sounded like she was always, you know, half in the bottle by noon every day? And you say, of course you could. And you say, did Saturday Night Live take advantage of that? They really didn't. And there could be some balance. But, John, I'm going to tell you, I got into radio about 51 years ago. And then about 50 years ago, 1 year after I got in, there was a station that was actually taken off the air by the FCC, and it was over this same issue. It was political bias during a U.S. Senate campaign, because they simply went on the air, and they had a completely bent coverage of a particular campaign. In fact, I knew one of the – he's dead now, but I knew one of the people who was involved who benefited from the bent coverage. Now, I'd only been in radio for a year at that point, but they literally came in and turned the station off, which they never did back in those days. They do it today. But that was the FCC saying, if you're going to get involved in completely bent coverage one direction or the other, then we're going to come in and take action against you. So this is nothing new, is it?
15: Well, no, and I'd love to know who was the who was that? You've really got me curious.
16: What candidate was it? I knew him reasonably well. He was Senator Mark Hatfield, who ended up as one of the most powerful U.S. senators in America, even though he came from a state that only had at that point about 3 million people, you know, or the state of Oregon. But he became, Packwood was Ways and Means, taxes, and Hatfield right. was appropriation. So when you had one state that had two senators that controlled the taxing and the spending in America, then you basically owned the whole shooting works.
15: And what was the coverage? Was the coverage pro Hatfield or anti?
16: Yeah, it was pro Hatfield, and so. They went in, and like I said, there used to be a time when the FCC would not let a station, as they called it then, go dark. That is, they would tell you, if you owned a station and you told the FCC, we're out of money, we're broke, they would say, you are not allowed to let that station go off the air because they wanted you to serve the public interest. That was the phrase. And so they never let stations go dark. Today, times have changed considerably because of social media and a bunch of other things. But back then, they would not let you take it off the air. They came into that station. The FCC sent officials into the station, and they literally flipped the switch from on to off.
15: And I take it that was because they were more on the Democrat side of the spectrum and wanted to silence a Republican.
16: I guess. And by the way, we're coming right up on the anniversary. It was September 2, 1976. So
15: wow.
16: It was right then. And they found,
15: wow,
16: they said the FCC found the station had violated political broadcasting rules and displayed a lack of candor. And there were questions about misrepresentation and accusations of biased political reporting.
15: Well, there you go. And I think that's probably the hook. And that's probably the hook if there are sustained omissions of truth or statements that really are only half true. You can start saying, wait a second, this goes from simply First Amendment issues into false advertising. And
16: yep.
15: and it really is in using the airwaves in a false way and not just saying, gee, I like it's one
16: well,
15: thing to say I don't like Trump and I like this other guy. It's another thing to just to falsify things.
16: Well, and here's the thing, John, to your point that radio spectrum is limited and it is licensed by the federal government. We have a thing called the Hatch Act that says if you're a public official, you are not allowed to spend public resources to benefit one political side or the other political side. You're not allowed to do it. It violates the Hatch Act.
15: Right.
16: And it gets brought up all the time these days. And you say, well, if it's illegal to spend the public's resources, usually meaning taxpayer dollars, would it be okay to take a scarce resource like radio or television spectrum and allow it to be spent to mostly benefit one side or mostly benefit the other side? And I think it would fit right in with the Hatch Act that would say you can't allow that to happen because only certain people have licenses to run radio and TV stations, and maybe ABC needs to straighten out its own act. That is John O'Connor. John, it is a pleasure to have you on. Author of Postgate, served as assistant U.S. attorney in Northern California.
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0: This is Weatherology. I'm meteorologist Allura Lockwood with the Alexandria Lakes Area Forecast. Lows level off around 60 tonight under partly cloudy skies, winds out of the west 5 to 10 miles per hour. Partly cloudy skies tomorrow, highs level off around 79. Lows dip down to about 59 tomorrow night, mainly clear skies. Dry Saturday and Sunday under mainly sunny skies with highs in the upper 70s. For KXRA, I'm meteorologist Allura Lockwood. Currently 81.
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14: Hey, welcome back to the Lars Larson Show. I get these great emails like this one from Dana Heiler. Dana says, and I think it's a young lady, I listen to your broadcast today with great interest. I totally agree with you about reading, writing, and speaking English to get a commercial driver's license and state-authorized licenses to drive the U.S. My problem is with Canada, Mexico, and other countries around the world coming here to drive with their country's license. When I travel to other countries, I use my international driver's license issued by AAA. I cannot speak the language of the country where I'm driving. I cannot read their road signs. I depend on my phone to direct me as to where to go. I have driven commercially in Australia with that license, not a CDL vehicle. How does the U.S. stop a driver coming from Canada or Mexico driving a CDL vehicle with their country's valid license? I'll tell you how, Dana. Because I double-checked this because I wanted to make sure my recollection was right, and that is the United States agrees to certain licenses will be given reciprocity in the United States. Other licenses are not given reciprocity in the United States, meaning that if you have some licenses from places like Mexico and Canada, they may be used in the United States with limitations. Licenses from other parts of the world may not be useful in the United States. And that's basically the short answer to that question. If you want a more complete one, let's do it on First Amendment Friday. In the meantime, let's go to Greg, who's listening on the Super Talk Network in Mississippi. Hey, Greg, welcome to the program. And what's on your mind?
15: How are you?
14: I'm doing very well, sir. Thanks for asking.
15: Excellent. Listen, I just have a comment about the woman that killed her three children.
14: Yeah.
15: It's really amazing that a judge just doesn't pass judgment and, you know, go ahead and send a woman to jail. Why are we wasting taxpayer money on even having a trial when she admits to killing her children?
14: Because of the Constitution is the short answer to that. Does that make sense?
15: Oh. Yeah, I love the Constitution.
14: I do too.
15: Yes, absolutely. Absolutely. But I just really, she admitted to killing the children.
14: Yep, she
15: did. She's got a fair trial, and she's got, what?
14: Well, she's in the middle. She's in the middle of the trial right now.
15: Huh?
14: She's in the middle of the trial right now. And even
15: right.
14: In this case, if she acknowledges, you know, she, because there are plenty of cases where people have confessed to the police that they did something, but then when they're asked for their plea in court, their attorney will routinely plead them not guilty, because then that preserves
15: right.
14: your right to have a hearing, and that's guaranteed in the Constitution.
15: Right.
14: Right.
15: That's lovely. It's a wonderful country we're living in.
14: Well, I don't like the result either, because you've got psychologists who are testifying that the woman is not criminally responsible for what she did because of her mental state. And I agree with you. I wish
15: Isn't
14: states...
15: Isn't that great?
14: I think it's terrible.
15: Isn't that great?
14: But you know how to fix it? I think the way to fix it is to go to your state lawmakers, because this would have to be fixed at the state level. That's where murder is typically prosecuted, is at the state level. And you'd have to talk them into saying, when somebody is found to be, say, not mentally competent to stand trial, then they can be found guilty but for insanity, and then send them off to the loony
15: right.
14: bin. And the minute, because
15: yeah.
14: they routinely, you watch, in a few years, they will come back and say, well, we sent her to the loony bin, but the cuckoo's nest, and but now she says she's all better, and her doctors agree. And you watch, because I've seen killers yeah. released in exactly that way. But make it clear in state law, if somebody commits a murder and they are not competent to stand trial and they are decided to be, you know, guilty but for their mental illness, then the minute they're cured of their mental illness, let's go ahead and have them serve the penalty for the crime they committed. What do you think?
15: I absolutely think the when she admitted to her guilt, and I'm not going to say exactly what I'm thinking, but it is ridiculous for the taxpayers to put her in jail and pay. What is the cost of a prisoner per year now?
14: Oh,
15: in a regular
14: state prison, about $30,000 a year. It can go yeah. higher, but it's usually about $30,000 a year. So lock her up for the next 30
15: okay.
14: years, you're talking about $1 million.
15: Yeah.
14: Yeah.
15: That's what we need to spend on a person like that. It's
14: now, funny. Here's the question, if you really want to take it seriously, because, Greg, I do. I value the Constitution. I think it's been abused seriously by a bunch of liberals. But having said that, what the psychological testimony on this woman is she was unable to appreciate the criminal nature of what she was doing. Right? And I understand. I laugh about it, too. But here's where you have to take it seriously, because have you ever met people, because I've interviewed people, who would tell you what they did, and they had absolutely no idea that what they were describing was wrong criminally?
15: No, Lars.
14: You've never heard of anybody like that?
15: I come from a quality Christian background.
14: Yeah.
15: I'm not, you know, I sin like everyone else. What is amazing about this country now and this woman is a total void from Christian morals and ethics.
14: I agree.
15: They have no idea. And it's the non-contributors that are throwing calves, or excuse me, children, and making $1,200 a month, getting
14: yep.
15: their children paid for, their home paid for, their cell phone paid for. It is it's sickening what the government has.
14: I don't disagree with you, but Greg, let me ask you what to do with this. Do you know that there are people in this country today and in the past who are adult men who take children as their wives? There are people like that, right?
15: Yes.
14: Okay,
15: yes,
14: now
15: sir.
14: Hold on.
15: Yes.
14: And these are people who, if you went to them and said, you cannot have a 12-year-old as your wife, you can't have a 9-year-old, like Muhammad had a 9-year-old wife, you can't have a 9-year-old as your wife. And they look at you and say, well, why not? They have no idea the criminal nature of what they're doing. And so as a result, you know, the law says, well, if they can't appreciate the criminal nature of what they're, of what they've done, then you can't convict them of the crime and lock them up. I don't like that either, but that's what the courts have said.
15: I understand. I'm talking about, I'm not talking about necessarily Muhammad. Therein lies another total.
14: That's a whole separate subject.
15: I'm talking about, yes, I'm talking about the non-contributors, the ones that leech off the government.
14: And I'm with you.
15: This woman that we are talking about, I mean, I cannot say what needs to be done to this woman. I mean, it is sickening and pathetic that she would even have a trial.
14: She needs to be locked up somewhere, whether it's a loony bin or a prison. She needs to be locked up. By the way, glad to be with you on a Thursday. Tomorrow's First Amendment Friday. 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
2: Lars Larson wants to hear from you, even if you disagree. 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
3: Hey, welcome back to the Lars Larson Show. Well, David Bozell joins me now, president of the Media Research Center, to talk about whether or not the news that Apple and Google is putting in front of Americans is coming overwhelmingly from outlets that then back the Democrats. Are the big tech algorithms quietly shaping what you see to try to determine the outcome of elections? David, welcome back.
4: Mr. Larson, how are you? Appreciate
3: I'm doing very well, except I'm frustrated by, I think, the same thing you are, and that is that Americans only know what they are told. I mean, how could it be otherwise? It sounds like a tautology. But if you say, but what if we could arrange to feed them only certain kinds of information, you could determine the outcome of elections, couldn't you?
4: Yeah, look, I mean, there's freedom of choice. You can turn some of these devices off, but tens of millions of Americans just don't have the time or perhaps the wherewithal to turn off the news app that comes with the device itself. You know, we look at these phones 200 times a day. If you've got an iPhone, you've got Apple News built into your apparatus. If you've got an Android, you've got Google News built into the apparatus. And it's very difficult to turn them off. And look, everyone's got lives, right? If you're the nurse at the graveyard shift or the guy going from, you know, job to job, the housing contractor going from job to job, you're just looking at headlines. So we decided to see, like, what kinds of headlines are these guys, are Americans seeing, and where are the outlets coming from on Apple News and Google News? And one of the ways that we've sort of categorized this is what of these outlets that they're being shown, are they endorsing Democrats or are they endorsing Republicans?
3: Yep.
4: And so we went back into 1988, Lars. The top five outlets, both on Apple News and Google News, not a single one of them that they promote that do presidential endorsements, not a single one of them has endorsed a Republican since 1988. Not a one. 31-0, wow. A 31 sort of endorsement streak for Democrats. And that cuts across New York Times, Washington Post, USA Today, The Guardian. The Guardian. That's another show altogether. That thing has made a play in the United States. It's a UK paper, very left wing, and they are a top five outlet for both Apple News and Google News. And they've endorsed five presidential campaigns, and they've endorsed Democrats in each and every one of them.
3: So you mean it's not Daily Mail? You mean Apple and Google didn't decide to hew to the Daily Mail, which I kind of like their coverage of America.
4: Daily Mail's, it's really the anomalies. If you start looking at old school web traffic, it's kind of interesting. We look at the top 50 every month. The UK has four operations in the top 40: the Sun, the Daily Mail, the BBC, and the Guardian.
3: Yep.
4: Which, you know, you think, like, is there that much demand for, like, you know, news about the royalty? But no, it's just like some of these UK operations are making major stakes in U.S. news, and the way they're getting eyeballs is we don't know for sure, but, you know, there's got to be some kind of pay to play from one direction to another as to why Apple News and Google News are showcasing so many UK papers, but of course not the Daily Mail.
3: No, and I think that may be the secret, because, David, here's my perspective. I live in a very liberal part of the United States, in the Pacific Northwest, mm-hmm. and people say, how does a conservative like you do well? I said, because I'm the drink of water in the middle of a desert. I mean, as far as news goes, if you're a conservative and you live in Oregon or Washington or Idaho or Northern California, you know, I'm one of the few that's doing a conservative take on what's in the news. And I suspect that may be why papers like the Daily Mail have done well in the United States, because if you look at your typical United States newspaper, Washington Post, New York Times, San Francisco Chronicle, Chicago Tribune, et cetera, that they're mm-hmm. all to the left. And you say, where can I find some coverage of America that's to the right? And it turns out to be the Daily Mail. So the Daily Mail found a niche in America, you know, and like I said, some of their coverage is just fantastic. And I mean that by meaning that when I read the story and then 2 weeks from now I find out what we've learned about the story since then, I go, oh, they were right. You know, their coverage was solid, because that's
4: Daily Mail's Yeah, Daily Mail's Washington political apparatus is, I mean, they're dogs. I mean, they go after it. So, you know, all kudos to them. But they get no help at all from the point of entry, you know, the phone itself, from these news aggregators. No help at all. I mean, Fox News is the number two website in America, and they get almost no help at all from these guys. You know, and whereas CNN is sitting there at number three, like right on Fox's tail in website traffic, but CNN is getting hooked up all day long. The New York Times is getting hooked up all day long. Here's, I mean, NPR, okay? NPR, imagine this, Lars. Imagine if your operation lost $1 billion in taxpayer funding last year. Would you expect to rocket up the charts and be a top 15 news website in America today?
3: No.
4: That's what they are.
3: Yeah.
4: I mean, so, and it's all because, I mean, Apple News loves itself some NPR. I mean, just, you know, go on there any time of day, you'll see some NPR on there. So, Al Jazeera, now I know we've got Iran, but this is pre-Iran. Like, they're a top 30, top 35 website in America, Al Jazeera. So, they've made plays onto these apps. So, it's wild to see the anomalies. But then it's even more sort of distressing when you start looking at things like presidential endorsement records, and these guys can't find a single center right news outlet to put on their to put on their news platform that may have endorsed a Republican in 40 years.
3: I mean, and David, what doesn't make sense is this. If you say all we care about is pushing the left's point of view, then it would be legitimate if they're doing what they're doing. But if you say we want to be a news source for people, then you want to supply everything people might want, both left and right. Right now, they're catering to one side of the aisle, which is only 50% of America. Why would any business in any kind of field say we only want 50% of the customers? It'd be like, you know, Home Depot selling lumber but no plumbing, or plumbing but no lumber. And you say, no, we want the customers from both of those different categories, except that's not what they're going after. David Bozell, president of the Media Research Center. David, it's always a pleasure to have you on the show. By the way, did you hear that? Listen very carefully. Yeah, that's my phone. No spam calls, no spam texts. I love the sound of silence. Your phone, probably not as quiet. And here's why. The data brokers, they're selling your personal information like it's on clearance sale.
1: The National Weather Service in the Twin Cities has issued a severe thunderstorm warning for northwestern Stearns County, northeastern Pope County, until 8:45 p.m. At 7:55 p.m., a severe thunderstorm was located 11 miles south of Lake Osakes, or 15 miles southeast of Alexandria, moving southeast at 25 miles per hour. Expected hazards include 60 mile per hour wind gusts and quarter-size hail. This is a radar-indicated threat. The following impacts are expected. Hail damage to vehicles is expected. Expect wind damage to roofs, siding, and trees. Locations impacted include Villard, Westport, Sauk Center Airport, Padua, El Rosa, Mir Grove, Melrose, Greenwald, New Munich, and Freeport. Seek shelter inside a well-built structure and stay away from windows. The storm is capable of producing damaging winds and large hail. Repeating, a severe thunderstorm warning has been issued until 8:45 p.m. for the following counties in Minnesota, Pope and Stearns.
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14: News this hour from Town Hall. I'm Keith Peters in Washington. Authorities announced they have foiled an alleged ISIS-inspired terror plot on the New York State Capitol of Albany. They've arrested 35-year-old Jessica Bowie of Albany in connection with that case. Special Agent in charge of the Albany field office, Craig Tremoroli, described Bowie's plan.
15: Miss Bowie didn't just want to kill lawmakers. She wanted a complete disruption of our government. And after that, she planned to flee the country and one day come back to, quote, do more, such as New Year's Eve in Times Square, even stating she would come back to attack the White House and the president, but only after she bombed the state capitol. I'm here with our partners to say, not on our watch.
14: According to the New York Post, Bowie converted to Islam 5 years ago. Iran is dismissing President Donald Trump's economic threats.
16: Iranian Foreign Minister Abbas Araghchi is rejecting President Donald Trump's threats of economic pain and isolation, saying such failed policies will only stir more hostility among Iranians and bring more failures. Trump has threatened crushing economic measures against Iran, promising economic warfare and isolation on an unprecedented scale. Araghchi says in a social media post that Trump's threats are meant to divert the attention of the U.S. public from domestic financial problems. I'm Donna Warder.
14: California State Senator Aisha Wahab has secured victory in a special election to serve the rest of former Representative Eric Swalwell's House term, which ends in January. Wahab defeated Bay Area Rapid Transit Director Melissa Hernandez in the special election in the state's 14th district. On Wall Street, the Dow down by 703 points. The NASDAQ dropped 263. More at townhall.com.
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14: A space rescue is being called off.
25: NASA's Swift Observatory has been tracking some of the biggest explosions in the universe for more than 20 years. Gamma ray bursts and exploding stars. But intense solar activities caused the aging space telescope to lose altitude faster than expected. So early last month, NASA launched a $30 million effort to try to lift it into a longer-lasting orbit. But Catalyst Space Technologies' Lynx spacecraft has been plagued by control issues And the company and NASA say they're now ending the attempt, dooming SWIFT to a fiery reentry through Earth's atmosphere. I'm Ben Thomas.
14: China has kicked off the 2026 World Robot Conference in Beijing, showcasing its expanding robotics industry. Around 3,000 products will be featured during the five-day event. News and analysis at townhall.com. From Washington, I'm Keith Peters reporting. The latest Federal Reserve minutes from July are being analyzed.
2: Many Federal Reserve officials think that the central bank will have to lift its key short-term interest rate in the coming months if inflation does not subside. Only 12 of the 19 policymakers vote on the outcome, and officials voted 9-3 at the July meeting to keep their key rate unchanged at about 3.

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1: This is Weatherology. I'm meteorologist Laura Lockwood with the Alexandria Lakes Area Forecast. Lows dip down to about 60 tonight under partly cloudy skies. Winds out of the west, 5 to 10 miles per hour. Sunshine mixed with clouds at times again. Tomorrow, daytime highs approaching 79. Lows level off around 59. Tomorrow night, mainly clear skies. Mainly clear and dry Saturday and Sunday with highs in the upper 70s. For KXRA, I'm meteorologist Laura Lockwood. Currently, it's 77 degrees.
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13: Hey, welcome back to the Lars Larson Show. It's a pleasure to be with you. 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And, of course, we've talked a bit about Head Start today. I've never made it a secret that I don't think much of the program, and I don't think much of it because every time you look for any kind of study that suggests it actually does any good for all the money it has cost, you find out, it feels good, but that's about it. Doesn't actually make a difference for the kids. Cindy writes in, Lars, the people involved with Head Start will always argue about the added value to the children. The piece they never talk about, it's overfunded. It's necessary to states because it funds the administrative overhead for multiple programs outside of Head Start. If that funding were cut, many organizations would lose their accountants, their fundraisers, their IT pros. Do those people help the Head Start program? Yes, but they also do jobs for multiple programs under the same organizational umbrella, and those organizations would sink without those funds. And then this one from Jim. Lars, your guest keeps talking about all the studies. No wonder it costs $15,000 to $20,000 per child for Head Start. If they cut all those studies, I think the cost would go way down. Probably not, because the way you figure out what a government program is going to cost, usually 80% of the cost of that program is personnel. So if you have a program like Head Start in which you are forced to use at least people with associate's degrees, many of them have bachelor's degrees, and they can only care for so many kids, then the end result is it's going to be very expensive because take their salaries and figure that's 80% of the budget. Let's go to Diana. Hey, Diana, welcome to the Lars Larson Show. What's on your mind today?
14: Yeah, so I 100% agree with you, but your last guess that you had on, I'm a total naysayer. When it comes to Head Start, I really do believe that, like, so you come with a kid that's like 3-4 years old, you know, you're trying to get them, you know, acclimated to, you know, like sitting in a chair, doing, you know, like standing in line, doing stuff like that. So I think that that's the parent's responsibility.
13: Agreed.
14: Ahead of time.
13: Agreed.
14: To do everything like that. Like, so to me, it's like a glorified babysitter.
13: Yep.
14: And then my biggest thing is that, like, so I had my kid in Head Start, and I honestly think that that's just like their standing point, because you have like a 3-4 year old. One day they want to be a cat. The next day they want to be a dog, you know, like, and then they get into Power Rangers. And so they want to be a founder, you know, like, so that is to them, like, oh, we need to put your kid on Ritalin, you know, like, and so 95% of those kids that go to Head Start, they start out in kindergarten on Ritalin. And
13: sadly, there are an awful lot of kids in American schools who are on Ritalin, and if you compare to, say, Great Britain, which is culturally similar to the United States, you find out a much smaller percentage of students are on Ritalin at a young age. And I think, Diana, you're absolutely right about that. Let's go to Lynn. Lou. Lou, welcome to the Lars Larson Show. What's on your mind?
15: Hi, Lars.

0: Yeah, for Conspiracy Theory Thursday, I want to ask your opinion if there are any leftist organizations that you're aware of who try to censor your show and conservative talk show hosts in general.
1: Well, sure. I mean, there have been organizations that have gone out and they have tried to persuade, say, advertisers to stop supporting the show. Because when you talk about radio and even when it goes to podcasting and social media, it's all supported by, usually by, advertising messages that are on it. So are there groups that have tried to do that? Yes. Have they done it successfully? The answer is no. I'm still here. But do they try to do that? Sure. And would there be any way for me to stop them from doing that? No, because how would I stop somebody from voicing their opinion to an advertiser saying, we don't like Lars, we don't want you to support him? What they should understand, though, is that for an awful lot of those advertisers who support my programs and have for the last 30-plus years, they understand that when people are paying attention to a program, you're going to get critics like that. And the critics just mean people are actually paying attention. When I run out of critics, Lou, I'll probably run out of audience as well. And I appreciate the call. Let's go to Bill. Hey, Bill, welcome to the Lars Larson Show. What's on your mind today?
2: Well, Lars, I've been thinking about this actually for a long time. And yep. I'm wondering what the liberals' end game is, because you know, if they win the House and not the Senate, there's a path there, you know, and vice versa. If they win the Senate and not the House, and even if they get the next presidency, Americans are not going to put up with this. I mean, you saw the 18,000 Christian bikers that went to Dearborn, and I looked up on Google how many hunters there are in this country, and it was 15 million.
1: Yep.
2: And you know, we're not going to stand for it. I mean, no matter what happens
1: they're going to whittle us down. They're going to try to whittle us down. And, Bill, let me tell you something. There are conservatives who hate socialism until they find out that something that they love gets benefited by a government program. I mean, do you love farmers? I love farmers, too. Should we cut farm subsidies? Try to cut farm subsidies and see what farmers say to you. And then you think, but that's just the tip of the iceberg when it comes to programs. And it's very insidious, because it's like how the heroin dealer, I've never tried heroin myself, but I understand heroin dealers will give away the first couple of doses for free. You know why? Because once they get you hooked, then they've got you. So
2: right.
1: What happens when conservatives say, well, I have this program, I wish somebody would support my program. And they get some government funding for it. And all of a sudden, you own them. You own them lock, stock, and barrel. Go ahead.
2: I'm talking about, I mean, this could very well come down to a physical battle. And, you know, who's going to come and take the guns out of my hand? You know, I mean, Americans are patriotic, and I can't believe that sheriffs and the police are going to be knocking on doors trying to take people's guns. And, you know, I believe there might be a civil war, depending on what happens.
1: There might, but I think the liberals intend to do it in a much softer fashion. I think they intend not to do it through a war, but just by slowly creeping in and taking over and compromising you by getting you to get on the government dole. And that's what they're going to do. These days, heading back to school means more than just pencils and notebooks. 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
6: Hey, welcome back to the Lars Larson Show. Should a felony conviction cost you your Second Amendment rights for life? The DOJ says not necessarily. It's now opening the door for some Americans to get their gun rights back. Now, I may have a bias in this. I do not have a felony conviction of any kind, and I do own several firearms, actually several dozen firearms, and I'm glad to keep on owning them. But I've never had a real problem with denying gun ownership to people who've been convicted of violent crimes or other serious felonies. So I thought we'd talk to Michael Letts about that, who's founder, president, and CEO of Invest USA. Michael, welcome back.
14: Always a privilege to be with you, Lars. Thank you for the opportunity.
6: So should the DOJ say, we're going to open the door to getting some individuals their gun ownership rights back despite a felony conviction? I guess without knowing the exact nature of what they're proposing, I would say I think there are certain felons who should never get their gun rights back. Murderers, rapists come to mind immediately, people convicted of terrorism crimes. But I think there are probably other felony crimes, a lot of them so-called white-collar crimes, like passing a bad check, that also qualify as felonies, depending on the state, where I'd say, yeah, that person might get their gun rights back. What should we make of this?
14: Well, Lars, you hit the nail on the head. I think that's the way the vast majority of law enforcement and the way the vast majority of Americans are going to feel. And I understand exactly what Todd, good guy, good friend, is looking at. You know, this is a constitutional right. And so is there a ability to amend, change, narrow a constitutional right? One could argue no. But let's take a closer look at that, Lars.
6: Sure.
14: We have the First Amendment, freedom of speech, do we not?
6: Yep.
14: But that does not give you the ability to stand in a crowded theater and yell fire. Now, it doesn't.
6: No.
14: So there are certain limitations.
6: No.
14: That's correct. There are certain limitations on our constitutional rights that we enjoy the constitutional rights, but when it comes to putting others in danger or comes to harming other people, our rights become more defined and more limited in various circumstances. We're in the same situation here. As you pointed out, you know, you're talking about white-collar crimes, guilty of embezzlement or this or that or the other. That's a whole separate matter from somebody taking a weapon or taking the life or raping or harming children. That's a different matter. They impose themselves on others, and I don't believe we should give them the tools to continue to do that. You make that decision. You make choices, Lars, and those choices have consequences. This is one of the things that we are fighting on the front lines of this war to try to overthrow the U.S. government that we are fighting in this country today, is that is we are not holding people accountable. One of those is if you make a decision to harm and take the life or to drastically alter and damage the life of another, that decision should, the consequence should be long range. And I do not believe you should have that ability to carry a firearm down the road. Because here's the other problem, Lars, as this does. Once you're opening up this can of worms, you're starting to go down a slippery slope. You know, you may be saying, okay, well, we're going to do white-collar crime. Remember, I don't have any problem with white-collar crime people being able to repossess. But here's the issue. If we do that, then what's the next administration? Say the party changes. The next administration says you've already set precedent. Let's continue to push that on a little further. Maybe not murderers, but rapists are okay. And then maybe not first-degree murders, maybe voluntary manslaughter is okay, involuntary manslaughter is okay, maybe second-degree murder. You see how you just go down that slope and keep pushing the envelope?
6: Yep.
14: That's a very perilous situation. And quite frankly, here's my question to the administration. Why? What is causing us to discuss this right now? Now, looky here, folks. If there's nothing else going on in this country, then I'm the first one on the front line. Let's talk about this issue today. But Lars, we've got people that are held accountable. We've got trillions and trillions of dollars that are being stolen, bribery, you know, et cetera, embezzlement. We have a corrupt judicial system. We have a corrupt legislative system. We have corruption within our executive branch. Are you telling me this is the number one burning issue in America?
6: No.
14: I don't think so.
6: And by the way, one of the things about it is this. If you say, well, what about, say, drug crimes? A lot of people view drug crimes, both possession or use of drugs,
15: as being victimless crimes. I don't agree with that conclusion, but they believe that. So if you say, well, then if somebody's convicted, say, of a drug crime, like possession of a controlled substance or distribution right. of a controlled substance, is that kind of the kind of thing where you'd like to give these people back their gun rights? I would argue that the people who import drugs into our country, including the most serious ones like fentanyl and heroin and cocaine, that inspires a tremendous amount of violence that goes on in American communities. Chicago has dozens of shootings every weekend, and I guarantee you most of them are about gangs fighting over territory and fighting over drug distribution. So, you know, and I think it'll open us up to that kind of question is, well, then would you let somebody who was convicted of, say, possession of a controlled substance get their gun rights back? I would argue no. Because their connection to a business that brings violence to a lot of American cities.
14: And I would carry it a step further. I agree with you, Lars, but Chris, carry it a step further. It, not only does it bring violence, it brings death. How many hundreds of thousands did we lose last year with fentanyl alone?
15: Yep.
14: Somebody's responsible for those deaths.
15: Yep.
14: Somebody's responsible. You say, well, it's the person that took it. Yeah, well, you know what? A lot of these people took it and didn't even know it was in there. That's the problem.
15: And so it may be that people who brought, say, fentanyl into their home and then a kid gets exposed to it and the kid Correct. Ends up overdosing and dying. The kid didn't decide to take drugs. It wasn't his decision. It was the decision of some adult, maybe a dealer, maybe a user, who brought it into that child's home. But the child ends up dead all the same.
14: No question. You know, I asked this particular aspect of it because I've been in politics too long. I'm probably dangerous by being in politics too long. There's always a financial, usually, incentive that drives issues, okay? So my question is, when I said, first of all, why now? Why are we discussing it? Second of all, who's pushing it? And what is the interest that they have in this particular issue? I'd like to know the answers to those questions. I think it'd be very telling to the American people.
15: I think it would, because here's the DOJ finalizing a rule that would allow individuals who've been banned from owning guns due to criminal convictions to apply to have their gun rights restored. And by the way, Michael, one of the complicating factors of this proposal is that they say it'll have to be done on a case-by-case basis, which I don't think is a bad idea necessarily, because it means every one of those people will have to say, here's the case I would make for me getting my gun rights back. You know, and that is what I did was a long time ago. I've reformed my behavior, whatever it is. The problem is we've got a court system that's already very, very complicated and very, very tied up and occupied by other cases. I don't think they have time for this kind of nonsense. That's Michael Letts, who's founder, president, and CEO of Invest USA. Hey, did you hear that? Listen very carefully. That's my phone. No spam calls, no spam texts. 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

0: This is Weatherology. I'm meteorologist Laura Lockwood with the Alexandria Lakes Area Forecast. Lows dip down to about 60 tonight under partly cloudy skies, winds out of the west 5 to 10 miles per hour. Sunshine mixed with clouds at times again tomorrow, daytime highs approaching 79. Lows level off around 59 tomorrow night, mainly clear skies. Mainly clear and dry Saturday and Sunday with highs in the upper 70s. For KXRA, I'm meteorologist Laura Lockwood. Right now, 75.
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9: Hey, welcome back to the Lars Larson Show. There's this kind of interesting dichotomy that goes on. Sometimes the FBI seems to be all over certain subjects, and then there are other times where it takes months and months and months for the FBI to get anything done. For example, a pro-life clinic gets firebombed, but the FBI takes months to actually come up with even the surveillance footage of what was going on. Is the federal government deliberately looking the other way when political violence targets conservatives? I thought we'd put that question to Scott Wheeler, who's an acclaimed investigative reporter, national security expert, and a U.S. Army veteran. Mr. Wheeler, welcome to the program, and thanks for your service in uniform. Tell me what we should make of all this.
10: Well, this had started back right after the Dobbs decision leaked from the Supreme Court. There were hundreds of attacks on pro-life clinics, and in this particular case, it was a clinic up in Buffalo. Their security video picked up the vehicle pulling in, the suspects getting out, launching the Molotov cocktails into the windows, and leap driving away. And this was four years ago. We came in and investigated it. The FBI seemed not interested at all in solving it. So we worked it for 3.5 years and finally found, about 6 months ago, we found the suspects. I did a report on it. I actually confronted the suspects, and all that's recorded on video. You can see it at scottwheeler.substack.com. But the FBI still have not contacted me to ask for how to find the suspects or anything else. And so I think this is part of the Democrat Party's. They've been infiltrating the CIA, the FBI, the Department of Justice, and taking over the rank and file positions with their cronies, and that way they don't get investigated. And when their allies, or in the case of this case, it was Antifa, and they don't get investigated.
9: Well, and Mr. Wheeler, it would actually make a lot of things make sense, like why, you know, there are various federal agencies that show almost no interest when it comes to, say, conservative causes. But when it comes to something involving liberals or a liberal cause, then they will unleash the entire, you know, weight of the agency to go after it. But I have to imagine that within the FBI, there are people who are professionals who believe, look, this is wrong. Our agency should be doing more on this. Are you seeing any evidence of that, or is the entire agency sold out?
10: Well, not the entire agency. There are good people, and we see that from time to time. During the Biden administration, when it was leaked that the field office in Richmond, Virginia, was going to infiltrate a Catholic church. One of the agents resigned in protest and blew it open. And they, of course, denied that they were doing what they were actually doing. But that's what happens. And so there are good people in there, but oftentimes they're kept from doing the investigations and told to follow orders. And that's where, you know, you probably remember, Lars, 20 years ago, the Democrats hated the CIA. They hated the FBI. They hated the Justice Department. They didn't trust them. Then over time, it started during the Clinton years and accelerated during the Obama years. They started taking over the position, the civil service jobs in there where they have control. Then they have people who will leak when they need it. They'll have people who won't say anything when they're instructed to manufacture an investigation that suggests that a presidential candidate was a tool of a foreign leader, things like that. That's how that has happened. Their people have, you know, they over time they get promoted and they get to the upper ranks, the SES positions, and that's really what runs the Bureau and runs the Department of Justice. These the positions they get that are the E grade up to the executive positions, and that's how you get a Peter Strzok, for example, as head of counterterrorism or counterintelligence for the FBI. This was a Democrat Party crony. He was feckless and incompetent. And he didn't even know, while he was the second in command of the FBI counterintelligence, didn't know that President Obama was caught on a hot mic telling Medvedev to give a message to Putin that he'd be more flexible after his election. Strzok did not know this, and he was the second in command at that time.
9: And was later promoted. Guy who was having an affair with another FBI agent on company time, and they were exchanging messages about how they needed to have an insurance policy to make sure that Trump didn't get into the White House because they knew it would mean trouble for the agency.
10: That's the same guy, and he was promoted after that. He was promoted to the head of counterintelligence for the FBI. And during his questioning in a 2017 hearing, a Republican on the committee asked me what questions to ask Strzok. I said one would be, what was his reaction to Obama telling Medvedev to relay a message to Putin that he'd be more flexible after his election? And when they asked him the question, he acted like he didn't know, had no idea. It was the most bizarre thing you could ever imagine.
9: Yeah, when an American president effectively admits on a hot mic that he is he's exchanging messages out of view of the public, and he's doing it because he's telling, you know, the head of Russia, I'll have more flexibility once I'm reelected, because once I'm reelected, they can't do anything. I'll simply finish out my second term, and that'll be that.
10: And by the way, James Clapper, Obama's head of Homeland Security, told Congress that Putin was interfering in the 2012 election. So what did Obama know when he sent that message? Was he telling Putin that he'll collaborate with him if he gets reelected? I mean, that's all the things the Democrats claimed about Trump in 2016 was actually true of Obama.
9: And at this point, is there any chance we can get that agency cleaned out?
10: Oh, I think it could be reformed, but it's going to take, you know, the Democrats are in lockstep with them now because their cronies are in place. And so it'll take an act of Congress to reform it. And right now, the will is not there. The Democrats control the narrative even when they're not in power. And Republicans have a hard time getting control. And
9: I think that Republicans need to grow a backbone. That is Scott Wheeler. Scott, thanks very much. Acclaimed investigative reporter, national security expert, and U.S. Army veteran. 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
1: Hey, welcome back to the Lars Larson Show. It's a pleasure to be with you. I want to ask you this question, and it's not entirely rhetorical. It actually comes from a real case that was in court this week. Your 15-year-old daughter is taking part in sports. In this case, the sport of wrestling. I know, women's wrestling or girls wrestling, because this is high school. And she gets matched up against a biological male. Only she doesn't know the person she's wrestling is a biological male. And the parents don't know that this person is a biological male. The teachers and the coaches do know this information, but they decide to keep that information from both the parents and the athlete in question, a 15-year-old girl. Now, what should happen then? Well, there are a bunch of laws on the books that are broken by that kind of situation. There are laws about mandatory reporting. There are laws about sexual assault. And that is the case that the Alliance Defending Freedom attorneys, this is an organization that we follow very, very closely, they have taken this case to court. But I'll get into the details of that in just a moment. First, welcome to the Lars Larson Show. If you want to join what we call the best conversation in talk journalism, it's here every day at 866-HEY-LARS. Send your emails to talk@LarsLarson.com. And our X poll question today, we put up a brand new poll question every day from the news of the day. Would you buy a home in a neighborhood where your homeowners association, your HOA, tracks every car coming and going from the neighborhood? Turns out that those HOAs, and I'm not a fan of HOAs. Have I lived in them before? Yeah, I have. My wife and I both lived in HOAs at various times, and we have determined that we are never going to do that again. I'm not a fan of HOAs. But that doesn't have anything to do with the fact that these days, homeowners associations are quietly signing up for flock safety license plate cameras. Now, those read the license plates on cars that come into neighborhoods, and the HOAs are allowing them to be put up. And what happens is, the HOAs then share the information with who they choose to share it with. It may go to law enforcement. So it may be the local police department. It might be other police departments as well. More than 200 homeowners associations nationwide have signed on with Flock, often funded straight out of resident dues and frequently, and here's the key part, without ever putting it to a vote. So would you buy a home in a neighborhood where the HOA tracks every car coming and going? I would answer no, but then I wouldn't move into an HOA. Yesterday's poll question, should schools pay students up to $100 a week just to show up and obtain perfect attendance at school? 95% of you joined me in a no vote on that yesterday. Only 5% of you voted yes on that particular question. So let me go back to this case involving the young lady who is taking part in wrestling. Her name is Callie Keeler, and her mother's name is Stephanie Brown. And they went to court this week, defended by the attorneys of the Alliance Defending Freedom. And they went to court against officials who had directed this young lady to take the mat against a male wrestler without telling Callie Keeler that she was wrestling a man, a boy, a high school age boy. During the match, the male sexually assaulted Keeler, put his hands where they didn't belong. Brown quickly reported the sexual assault. Now, the mother thought, Stephanie Brown thought, I'll go to the school officials, I'll go to the teachers and the coaches and the staff, and I'll tell them this was a sexual assault and they'll do something about it. Well, Keeler's school principal and athletic coordinator have now been criminally charged by prosecutors for failing to protect her by delaying their reporting of the sexual assault. You know, I know that some of you have a different point of view than I do when it comes to this transgender stuff. And as far as I'm concerned, if you're an adult and you want to dress up in women's clothes and you're a man, or you're a woman and you want to dress up in men's clothes and go by a male name, whatever floats your boat. It's not my business to tell you how to live. But when it comes to children, and when it comes to sexual assaults on children, now we're seeing this come to a head because there are people out there in the LGBTQ movement who believe that they have to go out and mutilate teenage boys and girls to satisfy their group's agenda. The group is the LGBTQ. I mean, the initials keep getting longer and longer as they tag more and more cabooses onto that train. But this 15-year-old girl is sexually assaulted, and the folks in charge of education simply decided, we're not going to stand up and object to this, because if we do, the gender police are going to come after us. That's what they effectively decided. So they delayed reporting what was a sexual assault. And here's the way senior counsel Hal Frampton puts it. Our client's story shows the grave harms caused by lying about biology. Washington State's policies not only subjected Callie to an unfair athletic disadvantage, but they also put her at risk of unknowingly wrestling a male unless she leaves the sport that she loves. We're urging the court to hold the state and the school officials accountable and require them to respect parental rights and prioritize girls' safety in sports. You know, I almost can't believe it that about a decade ago, when we first started talking about this issue, it's not that we haven't talked about transgender issues going back decades on this program, but only in about the last 10 years has it come to a real head where you've had people saying, well, you have to let the transgender athletes compete as the gender that they identify with, as a girl, even if they're a biological male, or as a boy if they're a biological girl. And a lot of us have said, no, you don't have to pretend to not know this. I mean, the way that, say, Ketanji Brown Jackson, the Supreme Court justice, who is, by all accounts, a woman, but sat there during sworn testimony before the United States Senate in her confirmation hearing and claimed that unless she was a biologist, she couldn't actually tell you what a woman is, even though she appears to be a woman. It is that kind of lying about biology that has put us in this spot. And so you have schools that have decided they're going to kowtow to the LGBTQ crowd, and they're going to tell them you get special privileges, and at the expense of these other students, at students like Callie Keeler, who only wanted to take part in an athletic competition that her school sponsors, and that's girls wrestling. Except she wasn't wrestling a girl, she was wrestling a boy, and everybody, all the people involved who were in positions of responsibility, decided to keep that information from her, keep her in the dark, keep her mother in the dark, because they didn't want to run afoul of the LGBTQ. That's wrong, and it needs to change. Hey, I'm going to tell you this. If I'm taking a supplement every day, I don't just want better numbers on a lab test once a year. I want to feel that difference. And that's why I stopped wasting money on fish oil. I kept hearing that omega-3s were good for me, but I never noticed more energy, less stiffness, or real relief. 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
1: News this hour from Town Hall. I'm Keith Peters in Washington. The Pentagon says at least 757 service members have been wounded since the war began against Iran.
2: More than 580 are Army soldiers. The total injured also include 86 sailors, 64 airmen, and 19 Marines. While many of the casualties are categorized as having occurred during Operation Epic Fury, the Pentagon has created a new category for wounded troops, saying that Operation Epic Fury has concluded. The Pentagon and U.S. Central Command have offered almost no details on how the injuries occurred. However, officials say that the vast majority of those injuries are traumatic brain injuries. I'm Lisa Dwyer.
1: Prince Harry and his wife, the Duchess of Sussex, are planning to leave California to return to England.
3: It's a surprise because no one really saw that part coming. But Harry and the Duchess of Sussex have long wanted their children to be educated in the UK. And this will give them an opportunity, Archie is 7 and Lilibet is 5, to start early and to like get properly acclimated into the educational universe here. No one really knows where they're going to live, but they're thinking that it'll be the south of England, which is near those schools. Harry must be hoping that his father will forgive him. And you know, his father is in fact the head of the Church of England. Forgiveness is sort of part of the mantra. And Prince William has also said that he's a Christian. Forgiveness is also part of the mantra for him.
1: Correspondent Danica Kirka reporting from Buckingham Palace in London. On Wall Street, a rough day as the Dow Jones Industrial Average plunged 703 points, the NASDAQ lower by 263, with the S&P 500 index lower by 66 points, oil near $88 a barrel. More at townhall.com.
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1: A growing number of states are providing tax dollars to university athletics.
5: The need to shell out millions to draw the top athletes is straining the finances of many prosperous universities. In fact, many otherwise prosperous universities now find themselves running deficits. North Carolina and Louisiana are responding by earmarking sports betting taxes for their universities. Wisconsin has added money to its state budget for athletic costs at its flagship university. And Connecticut has created a tax credit program aimed at benefiting universities. University Athletics. Bob Agner reporting.
1: Jacob DeGrom has reached 2,000 career strikeouts in the second fewest games and innings pitched in Major League history. The Texas Rangers right-hander fanned the first two batters against the Washington Nationals on Thursday night, earning a standing ovation from the Texas crowd. News and analysis at townhall.com. From Washington, I'm Keith Peters reporting. The now former operator of a couple of Panama Canal ports is demanding big money from Panama.
6: A division of a Hong Kong conglomerate ran the ports for years, but Panama seized them after its Supreme Court ruled the company's concession unconstitutional. Now, C.K. Hutchison is seeking an arbitration award of more than $1.5 billion. Last year, President Trump accused China of running the U.S.-built canal. Hutchison had planned to sell its global ports business, but geopolitical tension and legal challenges stalled the deal. Rich Thomason reporting.
1: The United States has carried out its first deportation under an agreement for Liberia to accept up to 1,200 people who are not from the African country. It is one of the Trump administration's largest efforts yet to deport people to countries other than their own. More on these stories at townhall.com. From Washington, I'm Keith Peters.
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0: Westwood One presents America at Night. Here's your host, McGraw-Milhaven.
1: Good evening, everybody. Putting the finishing touches on another one. And we got a good one for you tonight. It is Thursday. That means Bill Cleveland is checking in. Got a text from him earlier today. Bill Cleveland is going to be live from Appleton, Wisconsin tonight. He was in, where was he last week? He was up in Sheboygan, right? And now he's in Appleton. So he's gotten lost somewhere in Wisconsin. So we'll check in with him a little bit later on. He's our traveling Westwood One America at Night correspondent. And then a little bit later on, we're going to be talking with a News Nation reporter who has done a deep dive and talked to some scientists about artificial intelligence and just how fast is artificial intelligence working to become smarter than humans. And once we cross that threshold, what happens? So we'll talk with them in hour number two. A little bit later in this hour, the Cook Report, one of the foremost experts in predictions when it comes to political campaigns. The Cook Report has now moved the Texas Senate race and the Iowa Senate race into the toss-up category. So we'll get a look at some of that and play a little what-if game later on this hour. But this first hour, I don't know if you heard, but yesterday it was announced that the national debt has now topped $40 trillion. It is hard to fathom, hard to sort of grasp how much money $40 trillion. Just 10 years ago, it was $20 trillion. We are going to talk to one of the foremost experts in all of this. She is considered one of the foremost experts in all of this. She is the president of the Committee for Responsible Federal Budget, Maya McGinnis, and we're going to do that next on America at Night. Stay right there.
0: This is America at Night with McGraw-Milhaven.
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16: The big news that came out is that the national debt has crossed $40 trillion. To talk about it is the nation's leading nonpartisan fiscal watchdog. She's also a regular guest on the national news, and she can explain how both parties contribute to the $20 trillion surge and how the interest on the debt is eating the federal budget alive. She is from the longtime president of the Committee for a Responsible Federal Budget, Maya McGinnis. Welcome to America at Night. Thanks for joining us.
17: Thank you. Thanks for having me.
16: Can you explain or sort of try and put into perspective $40 trillion? It's hard to wrap your head around.
17: Yeah, it really is. I mean, $1 trillion is kind of hard to wrap your head around, if you're being honest. $40 trillion has lost all meaning. And we are in territory we never really thought we would be in. If you think about kind of building up the national debt of the country, it took us about 200 years to accumulate $20 trillion in debt. And that was 2017. And then we got another 20 between then and now. We are borrowing hand over fist. I think a better way to think about it is probably as a share of the economy. And if you look at the debt held by the public, which doesn't count what we have borrowed from ourselves from the Social Security Trust funds, we are about 100% of GDP. That is just shy of the world record, the national record that we've had. The last time the debt was that high, the share of the economy, was right after World War II. And we had just fought a world war. So we are basically, I think the thing that makes it the most clear is we are hitting records on every fiscal metric that there is, the debt, the deficit, interest payments, time until our big programs run out. And this is all happening while the economy is strong, labor market is strong, inflation is above target, above where it should be. So it's the opposite of where we should be. This would be a moment when you would hope we'd be running budget surpluses, but every fiscal metric is flashing bright red right now.
16: Yeah, interesting you say that. You're saying now's the time to get your fiscal house in order for the next crisis.
17: Absolutely. So it does. So, you know, we are devoted, bipartisan group devoted to fiscal responsibility. That doesn't mean never borrowing. There are times when it makes lots of sense to borrow. During COVID, we absolutely needed to borrow. It's not to say that every dollar was spent perfectly. It certainly wasn't. But during COVID or during the Great Recession, when the economy is below what it could be, its potential, it makes a lot of sense to borrow. But it used to be, until relatively recently, that the norm was we would borrow during bad times and then save or run budget surpluses, taking in more money than we were spending during good times. And you would kind of balance the budget over the business cycle. We have thrown all of that out the window at this point. We are borrowing trillions during emergencies, and we are borrowing trillions during not only good economic times, but times when the economy is arguably overheated, if you look at inflation. And I guess I think about what is fiscal responsibility. Fiscal responsibility is borrowing when it makes economic sense. That's not what we're doing. We're borrowing when it's politically expedient and it's just a shortcut for politicians to do the hard work of governing, budgeting, making choices.
16: It seems like the numbers getting higher faster. And if are these numbers correct that 10 years ago the debt was 20 trillion and 10 years later it's 40, it doubled in 10 years?
17: Yeah, absolutely.
16: So what happened?
17: This is not a linear increase. And again, it sort of makes more sense to look at it as a share of the overall economy. But we are hitting record levels there. And so it's going up at a rate that is more than just kind of a straight, it's not a linear increase at this point. And it's ratcheting up higher during those economically strong times, which is kind of the most shocking of the changing of the trends here.
16: What happened in the last 10 years? You mentioned COVID. What else contributed to this? Massive spending, tax cuts? What happened?
17: Everything. Everything. I mean, COVID's the one that makes sense. But from a policy perspective, since we last had budget surpluses, which was in 2001, we've had, and this is rough numbers, but about a third of the increase in the debt since then came from emergencies, the Great Recession and COVID. A third came from tax cuts. And a third came from spending increases in terms of new legislation. If you look at things that are automatic because our spending's already growing faster than the economy, if you look at just spending versus revenues, what's in place, spending accounts for about two-thirds of the increase. Tax cuts is about one. So that's the policy take. But what I really think has changed is our level of political polarization. We have two parties, which as long as you know, you look back, there'd be differences. This is an issue where there's disagreements. But whenever we hit levels of deficits and debt that were high enough to be worrisome, those parties would get together and hammer out debt deals. We've seen that time and time again. That is not the case anymore. We are so polarized. We are so partisan with both parties. I mean, you've seen all the numbers, right? Like people hate members of the different party. Every election is an existential risk. So the stakes are so high in the minds of partisans at this point that they are unwilling to do what we used to do, which is come together, do hard things, and compromise. And I think the deficit and debt have really paid the price for that, where it's now easier for politicians to promise huge goodies on both the tax cut and the spending increase side of the budget than to come together and work out their differences when they need to because the budget is in bad shape.
16: Maya McGinnis is with us, president of the Committee for a Responsible Federal Budget. It's the nation's premier nonpartisan budget watchdog organization. I'm old enough to remember people complaining about the debt during Ronald Reagan's era. And that was, what, 40 years ago. And, oh, my goodness, the impending doom. Oh, your grandchildren have to pay off the debt. Sounds good on a campaign slogan. But we've never had to reconcile. We've never had to deal with our debt. Why is it such a big deal? All these years they keep saying the sky's falling and it keeps getting worse and everybody seems to be fine with it.
17: Well, there's two things. Politicians are fine with it as they're realizing it's a lot easier not to have to pay for things and to pass that bill on to our kids. But the real issue here is you never know the counterfactual. And that's a really hard one to make transparent to people. But you never know what would have happened otherwise. So because we have been borrowing too much, with some exceptions since that Reagan era, because there was the period where Bill Clinton and bipartisan members of Congress did balance the budget. But outside of that, when we've been borrowing too much, it has left us weaker as a nation than we otherwise would be. And what I mean by that is if we hadn't borrowed trillions of dollars in the past, our economy would be growing faster. Our GDP would be higher. Our wages would be higher. So we would all be earning more today than we are if we hadn't borrowed all that in the past. And an important part of this is we're not borrowing for investments. There are times when it makes sense to borrow in huge investments that you want to spread over time. We are borrowing from consumption. Frankly, most of what we're borrowing for is paying for benefits that go directly to seniors. And we have, I think this is kind of a shocking stat, but right now in the federal budget, we spend $6 per senior on every one we spend on kids under 18. So this is not an investment budget, but what it leaves us is vulnerable, less resilient, and weaker as a country, and poorer. So we have less money that in our pockets than we would have. We are less prepared when there's another emergency. We may get into a position where we are unable to borrow to fight the next emergency. I think really important right now, we have hot spots around the world, global tensions all over the place, much worse than we'd anticipating, and potential disruptions from AI about to hit the country, whether it's for good overall or not good overall. We know that there are going to be jobs, dislocations, and disruptions along the way. Normally, you'd want a budget that's flexible and can accommodate those changes. But because we are so overcommitted, because we already have out of the $7 trillion we spend, $1 trillion of it, a full $1 trillion going to interest payments on the debt, we have a lot less flexibility to deal with those things. And finally, other than risking that we have an actual crisis, so there's the invisible crisis, which is what we're in. We could have a real crisis where interest rates and inflation were to suddenly skyrocket, and that would be devastating to the economy. But we are leaving a really bad situation for the next generation. This is a generation that's feeling like they got the wrong end of the stick on a lot of things when it came to, you know, we experimented with social media on their brains. They got locked up during COVID compared to many of our experiences at that age. They're coming out in the job market and competing with AI for jobs. And they are looking at a really tense situation around the world. This is a generation you would like to be handing a healthy budget to. We are not. And I will tell you, those generational tensions and fault lines are starting to crack. And what we want to avoid is real tension where younger people are so angry at older people for this situation. But that means we've got to fix this before those generational tensions really start to come to the forefront.
16: Maya McGinnis, let's talk about interest rates, because interest rates are creeping up a little bit. Explain how that's a bad recipe, because that costs more, thus exacerbating the problem.
17: Absolutely. So right now, we've seen a lot of talk about, and the big talk recently has been the $40 trillion we've hit in debt and the fact that the markets are going up, we're seeing interest rates go up. But because we have so much debt, and because interest payments not only are the second largest item in the budget, they're the fastest growing item in the budget. We spend more on interest payments than we do on national defense. Whenever interest rates go up, that means our borrowing costs increase and our interest payments from that $1 trillion start to go up as well. So right now, we have interest rates at about 55 basis points than we've been expecting over the next 10 years. If that remains the case, so if they don't even go up more, which many of us think they're likely to do, that will add $2 trillion over 10 years or $200 billion a year to our interest payment bill. So think of it like a credit card teaser rate, but you borrow a lot and then suddenly rates go up and you've got those interest payments that are turning over. About a third of our debt is short-term debt. Those interest costs can skyrocket really quickly, and they squeeze out every other part of the budget. I don't care if you want to spend money on defense or social programs, poverty programs, tax cuts, whatever your preference is, interest payments are going to get the first dollar. They get paid first before there's room for anything else. And so those interest rates that are growing not only hurt the federal government, they also hurt households where you have higher costs for borrowing for a home or a car or your credit card. So nobody's excited about those higher interest rates when they come from excessive borrowing and not much to show for it.
16: We're starting to see those 30-year T-bills start to inch up. And then we had the news yesterday that Scott Bessent had that bond buyback. What do you make of that story over the last 24 hours?
17: You know, one of the things that we've been focusing on, so the government is issuing a whole lot of debt. We have $2 trillion deficits a year. It's issuing a whole lot of debt. One of the things we've seen out of this administration quite routinely is, how do we increase the demand for that debt? And we've seen that with some of the Treasury buybacks, which is consistent with some of the things they've talked about in the past, but it's creating more demand. We've seen that with changing some of the reserve policies that there are for financial institutions. We've seen that with stablecoin that creates a higher demand for Treasuries. A lot of things focusing on, we need to make sure more people want to buy Treasuries. But the bottom line is, you can't increase demand your way out of this problem. The problem is, we have too many supplies of Treasuries. We are borrowing $2 trillion a year, and about a third of that is turning over a year. So that's another $10 trillion that we have to reissue. That is too much for the demand that there is out there to keep interest rates from going up. We should be focusing on less supply, not just more demand. So I think we're looking to paper over the problem, not actually fix it.
16: I mean, the markets are the ultimate truth teller in this, right? The markets are the ones who are going to get everybody's attention when the markets start to crack and say, no more, we're not going to service this debt anymore.
17: You know, on one hand, I agree with that. The markets are when people start to pay attention, and already you've got a lot of important, influential people in the markets who are warning about this, and you hear lawmakers paying attention, and this is what gets the issue covered. But markets also are slow to see crises. They don't predict things well. Markets are very, very short term. And a country shouldn't be short term. A country should have a long term strategic plan. And if you looked at the Congressional Budget Office warnings or the Federal Reserve or any of the kind of nonpartisan institutions, not just for the past years, but for decades, this has been entirely predictable. Our structural situation is off. We have an aging population. We have too much money going into consumption, and our revenue base is significantly below the amount of spending we want to have. You can cut spending, you can raise revenues. There's no right or wrong there, but there's a mismatch. So this was a predictable problem. And rather than waiting to the last minute when the markets could create a crisis, which will definitely get people's attention, I would argue the right way to fix something is when you first see the problem emerging, not waiting until the last minute, which is what we seem intent on doing.
16: We keep sending people to Washington who are going to fix the budget for the next generation, and it keeps going the other direction. So there is clearly a disconnect. They keep running on it and saying they're going to fix Washington, and in the 40 years they've been talking about it, no one's really done it. So it's an interesting place we find ourselves in. $40 trillion in debt. We just passed that moniker. That is Maya McGinnis, who is the longtime president of the Committee for a Responsible Federal Budget. If you recognize her voice, she's been all over the place. Wall Street Journal, Washington Post, New York Times, Face the Nation. She's one of the best, and she's with us. Maya, thank you very much for your insight. Have a good day.
17: Thanks so much. You too.
16: America at Night, back in a moment.
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24: With SRN News, I'm Jason Walker. Federal authorities foiling an ISIS-inspired terror plot on the New York State Capitol in Albany. 35-year-old Jessica Bowie arrested in connection with that plot, telling FBI confidential informants she wanted to buy bombs and weapons to kill lawmakers. President Trump calling it an economic D-Day against Iran and says any country that helps the Iranian regime could face economic consequences. On his Truth Social page, he says, quote, "No one has given the Islamic Republic of Iran greater opportunity to make a deal than me. They have failed to take it." U.S. military says the USS George Washington aircraft carrier, now operating in the Middle East, the ship is relieving the long-deployed USS Abraham Lincoln. SRS News.
25: This is weatherology. I'm meteorologist Laura Lockwood with the Alexandria Lakes Area Forecast. Lows dip down to about 60 tonight under partly cloudy skies. Winds out of the west, 5 to 10 miles per hour. Sunshine mixed with clouds at times again. Tomorrow, daytime highs approaching 79. Lows level off around 59 tomorrow night. Mainly clear skies. Mainly clear and dry Saturday and Sunday with highs in the upper 70s. For KXRA, I'm meteorologist Laura Lockwood. Right now, 75.
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15: Welcome to America at Night with McGraw-Millhaven.
16: Well, some call the Cook Political Report the gold standard when it comes to polling and looking into the future of these races. And we have the editor of the U.S. Senate and Governor's The Cook Political Report, Jessica Taylor, who joins us for a couple of minutes. Jessica, welcome to America at Night.
28: Thank you for having me.
16: You guys are making the move and moving some pieces around the chessboard. First, let's start in Texas, and let's first start with the governor's race. What did you do, and how are you now handicapping the governor's race in Texas?
28: Well, this is probably the slightest move we made, because we shifted it from solid Republican to likely Republican, which indicates that it has the potential to become competitive. The Republican governor there, Greg Abbott, is running for a fourth term. It would make him the longest-serving governor in Texas history. And he's running against a Democratic state representative, Gina Hinojosa. We've seen some closer polling there. She has attacked him over data centers, over vouchers. But it really has to do, I think, with just the overall political environment. We also, as we'll talk about here in a minute, shifted the Senate race in Democrats' direction. So the just up and down the ballot, we're seeing more competitive races, and that's impacting this governor's race, even though Abbott has about 22 times the cash that Hinojosa has. And to run a competitive election in Texas, you have to have a lot more money than she has right now. So that's why it's not in the competitive category yet.
0: She is hanging, though, data centers around his neck. It seems like Texas is all in on data centers. And there's a lot of pushback when it comes to urban and rural. There seems to be a lot of agreement that Texas, as well as other places, don't like data centers. And he has to carry that to the finish line.
28: Yeah, and Abbott has switched his position on this. And so he has come out for, you know, more caps on these things on data centers. But the data center issue, it was one I'm seeing in races across the country. It's really, I call it a cross-partisan issue, because it's not a Republican issue. It's not a Democratic issue, though I think we are seeing Democrats use it more effectively. We're seeing it in the Ohio Senate race. I'm seeing it in other governor's races. Other Democrats are being pressured to change their position. We've seen Josh Shapiro was a in Pennsylvania. The governor was more of a supporter of data centers, and he's come out and changed his position on that, too. So I think this is an issue that's here to stay.
0: Yeah, no question about it. All right, that's the governor's race in Iowa. There hasn't been a Democratic governor in 30 years, so that would be earth-shattering if somehow Abbott lost that race. But what about Tallarico and Ken Paxton? What are you looking at when it comes to that race?
28: So we shifted this rating from lean Republican to toss-up, which means that we see this as, you know, a 50-50 chance for either. I have seen Republican polling that has this race tied. Tallarico has more money right now than Abbott and is spending it to get better known on air. Abbott, this is not who Republicans wanted. This, remember, Abbott beat Senator John Cornyn in that primary, and this would not be a race if it were Cornyn. Paxton has a lot of personal scandals, a lot of ethical scandals. He is viewed very unfavorably by voters there in Texas, including some Republicans. And so he's facing a really challenging path. This race would not be as competitive if not for, I think, Ken Paxton's problems.
0: You have to certainly know that Texas is loosey with the football when it comes to the Democrats, right? The Democrats have said they've been getting close to flipping that seat in Texas for 25 years now. When you have to be cautious when you call this thing a toss-up, then, I would think.
28: I've used that exact metaphor when talking about Texas, but I do think that it is close, and that this could be the year where, you know, just a confluence of events come together to perhaps give Democrats their best shot. Even since, you know, 2018, they came close with Beto O'Rourke, but this year with a flawed nominee in Ken Paxton, they have more of a shot, really.
0: All right, that's Texas. Let's talk about Iowa. Let's first start with the governor's race in Iowa. What are you guys seeing there?
28: That is one where we're actually giving Democrats a slight advantage. We're shifting this race from toss-up to lean Democrat. Rob Sand, the state auditor, he's the only statewide elected Democrat in this in Iowa. He is running, you know, he sings America the Beautiful at his rally. He opens with prayers. He's really kind of trying to eschew party labels. And he has a massive cash advantage. He's running against Zach Lane, who has been a political organizer, a farmer, but he also owns a home in Kansas, and so he's being hit for that. You know, Republicans are still optimistic that this race will tighten back up, but, you know, right now Sand is leading very consistently in polling.
0: That's interesting, but a lot of people forget Iowa at one point was a purple state. It's gone red the last couple of years, but Iowa has gone Democratic from time to time.
28: It has, but the last time they elected a Democratic governor was 2006, and that was another wave election year backlash to a unpopular president in the White House. And so, you know, it was more purple then, it was an easier task 20 years ago. But races for governor, people are more willing to split their tickets against their natural party inclinations because there's not a majority at stake like there is for the Senate. And so that makes a governor's race an easier potential pickup opportunity in some places.
0: All right, that's the Iowa gubernatorial race. What about the Iowa Senate race?
28: We are shifting this one from lean Republican to toss up as well. Iowa is just it's almost the political epicenter this year. And I think this is because there's the agriculture industry has been hit really hard by tariffs. They've been hit hard by rising diesel prices and fertilizer prices because of the war in Iran, in addition to gas prices that everyone is suffering with. Three of the four congressional races are competitive. In addition to that race for governor, you have Josh Turek, who's the Democratic nominee. He is a two-time gold medal winning Paralympian. He's in a wheelchair due to spina bifida. He is running. He released an ad this week talking about he's a state representative, how many times he voted 700 times with Republicans in the state legislature, talking about how he'll work with President Trump. Now Republicans are hitting him on missed votes in the legislature. And his opponent, Ashley Hinson, who's a congresswoman there in Iowa, is actually a very formidable competitor, but she's just running against a very tough political environment that's being exacerbated by President Trump and the economy.
0: What are you seeing President Trump do in Texas and Iowa? Is it helping the Republican candidates, or is it hurting the Republican candidates?
28: Well, the economy right now is just hurting everywhere, and voters are blaming President Trump. And, you know, I think that because especially gas prices to me are one of the best indicators that voters have of where the economy stands, because think about it. You're driving, you may be listening to this right now. You're looking over, you're seeing what gas prices are in one, one block, and then, they're a couple of cents less. You're just very cognizant of the price of gas. And a lot of voters are realizing that gas prices really skyrocketed when we attacked Iran back at the beginning of March, and that they've remained high. And even if the war were to resolve itself, which is still a quagmire, really, our price is going to go down quickly enough for November. That's the worry among Republicans right now.
0: Jessica Taylor, our guest, part of the Cook Political Report. She's the editor of the U.S. Senate and Governor's Report in the Cook Political Report. She joins us for a couple minutes. Let's stay in the Midwest and talk about Michigan. Michigan just in the Democratic primary just nominated Abdul El Sayed, who got a lot of attention, is from the progressive slash Democratic socialist wing of the party. Early polling, what do you look like between Syed and Mike Rogers up in Michigan?
28: This is actually a headache for Democrats. They wanted El Sayed's opponent, Congresswoman Haley Stevens, to win this nomination. And El Sayed has a lot of baggage and complications. He's the more progressive candidate, but they're hitting him for, his for foreign ties, and they're really painting him as anti-Israel. And so this is making this a much closer race, and it matters when we talk about the math that Democrats have to have in order to get to get a Senate majority. They need four seats. But Michigan is one that they currently have. It's an open seat they're defending. So you don't want to be subtracting seats. You want to be adding seats. So Michigan is a big complication for them.
0: Any polling to talk of in Michigan as of yet?
28: We've seen really tight polling there. Some polling has had Abdul Al-Sayed ahead. Some polling has had Mike Rogers ahead. But it's been pretty close within the margin of error. We still consider this race a toss-up.
0: Interesting. I'm interested in Ohio. Sherrod Brown was a Democrat, winning in a very Republican state, lost, but now he's back, and he's apparently holding his own. What do you look at when you look at Iowa? Or, excuse me, Ohio.
28: This is a very competitive race as well, another one in our toss-up column. He's running aggressively on data centers that we were talking about earlier, hitting his opponent, appointed Senator and former Lieutenant Governor John Husted. There's the National Republican Senatorial Committee put out a memo this week that they are worried about the attacks of data centers, signaling that they want AI interests and things to come into this race. There was a lot of money spent attacking Sherrod Brown from tech interests, particularly the cryptocurrency industry, in 2024 when he lost. We haven't seen that kind of investment yet, and I think Republicans are getting very nervous about it.
0: All right, I'm going to ask you about Maine with Susan Collins, but first I want to stay in the Midwest. Nebraska has an interesting race because Ricketts is running as a Republican. The Democrats are not running anybody, and they're allowing the independent to take the oxygen on that side. What does Nebraska look like?
28: So So this was a race that was surprisingly competitive last time. The same independent candidate is running again, Dan Osborne. He's a union worker, machinist, blue collar. He got 47% of the vote last time, but came up short against Republican Senator Deb Fisher, who was really caught asleep at the wheel. Now, Ricketts is part of a very wealthy family. They're part owner of the Cubs and TD Ameritrade, and so he has a lot of money. He's not taking this race for granted. I still think this is a longer shot for Democrats, you know, that are ostensibly behind Osborne. You know, and Republicans are saying, you know, he's a wolf in sheep's clothing, even though he's not a Democrat in name. He's being supported by Democrats.
0: Yeah, it'd be interesting to see how that works out with the Democrats sort of capitulating and saying, we won't run anybody and we'll let the independents sort of take the day. All right. Susan Collins in Maine. That switcheroo with the Democrats. How is Susan Collins doing up in Maine?
28: She's a survivor, so it won't be easy to oust her, but I think Democrats are better off now that they don't have Graham Plattner that had those sexual assault allegations. They were just days away from having been stuck with him on the ballot. So they replaced him with Troy Jackson, who's the former state Senate president. He's also very progressive, maybe not as gifted as a communicator as Graham Plattner was. But Democrats feel like he's running a pretty strong race, but it's never easy, as you can ask Kamala Harris, when you replace a nominee just about 100 days before the election. So I think this race is still very close. Maine has a ranked choice voting system, and it's pretty hard to poll. So we've seen sort of polls a little bit all over the place there.
0: Interesting. And then last one, what about Alaska? They just had their primary this week, and one of the Dan Sullivans won, the United States Senator won. Now that one seems to be a bit of a tight race up in Alaska.
28: Well, because Alaska has a top four system where four candidates advance, both Dan Sullivans will advance, it looks like. So Dan S. Sullivan is the incumbent, and Dan J. Sullivan looks like he'll also be on the ballot. Mary Peltola topped all candidates. She's a Democrat. She's a former congresswoman there. Outperforms Kamala Harris in the 2024 election by about 11 points, even though she ended up losing in the state narrowly. So Democrats are very bullish on this state. They are optimistic about the performance that Peltola put up in the primary, finishing ahead of the first Dan Sullivan, and Republicans had tried to keep the second Dan Sullivan off the ballot, and they worried because the general election is ranked choice voting that some voters could get confused, even though Dan S. Sullivan will be listed on the ballot as the incumbent. But there's still that potential for ballot confusion, as we certainly know from, you know, Florida 2000.
0: Yeah, no question about it. Jessica Taylor, a couple more minutes with us. Thank you for taking time out of your busy schedule. What are you looking at? What do you think could be a real surprise come Election Day, either Democrats losing, Republicans winning, or vice versa?
28: I mean, Republicans still have a very narrow advantage, I think, in the fight for the Senate, just because everything still has to go right for Democrats. But we are calling the race for the Senate a toss-up, but one with a very slight Republican edge. In the House of Representatives, that's a much, you know, Republicans have used the redistricting wars to their advantage, so they have, it's going to be a much closer result, I think, than people think in the House, even though, you know, the overall political environment heavily favors Democrats. So we expect Democrats to win the House with about a 70-75% chance of that, but it could be a much closer margin, and so it could be a very closely divided House. We could see a lot of gridlock in the same way that we've seen for the past several years.
0: Yeah, interesting. You know, the other thing is Georgia was a bright red state. Somehow Ossoff has got a somewhat hold on Georgia, at least early indications. That's a relatively safe seat for Democrats there.
28: I wouldn't call it a safe seat just because it's Georgia, but the Republicans are not optimistic about their nominee there, Mike Collins. He is very MAGA. He's been hit for some of his associations. His son-in-law had some made some anti-Nazi aligned comments. And so, you know, those are not headlines that you want. when you're running for Senate. He's not raising a lot of money. Ossoff has more money than he'll ever need in Georgia. So it's not a top pickup opportunity for Republicans anymore. They're still watching it, but they feel better about their chances in Michigan, especially after El Sayed's nomination, or even in New Hampshire. That's one to still keep an eye on. There's an open seat in New Hampshire that Democrats hold. They have a former Republican senator running there, John Isununu, against the Democratic Congressman Chris Pappas. We still have that leaning toward Democrats, but it's one to keep an eye on as well.
0: Jessica Taylor, the gold standard, the Cook Political Report. She's editor of the U.S. Senate and Governor's Report within the Cook Political Report. Jessica, thank you very much for joining us. Great insight, as always. Be safe, and we'll talk to you down the road.
28: All right, thank you.
0: You got it. America at Night, back in a moment.
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0: Let's get a couple texts in here from the first hour. In Minnesota, Donald Trump has raised the national debt more than any previous U.S. president in the history for the number of current days he's been in office in his two terms. That is from Minneapolis, Minnesota. Look, I think both parties are guilty of running up the deficit in one way, shape, or form. You don't hang $40 trillion on one party, that's for sure. Equal opportunity offenders, $40 trillion. It's laughable. Here's what's going to happen. And I get in trouble every time I say this, but Republicans only care about the debt when Democrats are in office. Once, if there's a Democrat that ends up being elected in 2028, all of a sudden you're going to start to hear, oh, my goodness, the debt, oh, my goodness, the debt. You don't hear much of it now. Democrats really only care about the debt when they can hang it on the Republicans. So the party out of power really only cares about the debt, and that is no way to reduce the debt when you only care about it when you're out of power. That's why we sit at a $40 trillion deficit and no end in sight and interest rates rising, because investors are getting a little skittish over the fact that we are more debt than our GDP. So that's where we are. Minneapolis, Minnesota, thanks for checking in. All right, lots more to get to. Stay right there. Bill on the road. Bill Cleveland is in Wisconsin. Apparently he likes it so much he's there again. He's hanging out in Wisconsin. Our traveling correspondent will check in next.
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3: News this hour from Town Hall. I'm Jason Walker. President launching a crushing economic operation against Iran.
16: President Trump calling it economic D-Day against Iran. He says any country who helps the Iranian regime could face economic consequences. The president posting on his Truth Social page, no one has given the Islamic Republic of Iran a greater opportunity to make a deal than me. Tragically for them, they have failed to take it. Therefore, today I'm announcing the most crushing economic operation ever taken against any country. This will be economic warfare and isolation on an unprecedented scale. Laura Winters reporting.
3: California State Senator Aisha Wahab securing victory in a special election to serve the rest of former Congressman Eric Swalwell's House term, which ends in January. Swalwell defeated Bay Area Rapid Transit Director Melissa Hernandez in the special election in the state's 14th district. With the November midterms right around the corner, candidates are taking out their positions concerning AI data centers. More from Bob Agnew.
22: Critics of data centers popping up around the country complain they amount to unsightly intrusions into communities, damage the environment, and suck up more than their share of electricity. Supporters, including President Trump, stress their economic benefits and central role in the AI revolution. Many Republicans side with the president, but candidates of all stripes are tailoring their messages to court data-wary voters, the centers of a hot political issue in key states including Virginia, Texas, Ohio, and Florida. Bob Agnew reporting.
3: U.S. military says the USS George Washington aircraft carrier now in the Middle East, ship relieving the long-deployed USS Abraham Lincoln. Lincoln's deployment included a record-setting time of sea, more than 250 days. More on these stories, townhall.com.
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3: Brazil becoming a key global battleground for rare earth minerals, crucial for renewable energy and high-tech applications.
25: The South American country has the world's second largest reserves behind China and is attracting Western investors after Beijing restricted rare earth exports last year. As of June, nearly half of Brazil's rare earth exploration applications were held by foreign-linked firms. The U.S. and Australia lead in mining requests, and Brazil's only commercial rare earth producer is now owned by a U.S. firm, in which the U.S. government has a stake. Rich Thomason reporting.
3: Chinese court has sentenced Wei Kaiyanth, the founder of property developer Evergrande, to life in prison. Court also fined Evergrande Group $2.3 billion. Evergrande collapsed with billions in liabilities. Breaking news and analysis, townhall.com. A business reporter, Alex Viega, reports on the current mortgage rates.
4: Mortgage buyer Freddie Mac says the average rate on a 30-year mortgage fell this week to 6.65%. This is the second straight weekly drop. Even so, the average rate remains elevated compared to a year ago when it was at 6.58%. Despite the recent pullback, mortgage rates have been mostly rising this year, limiting home buyers' purchasing power. Elevated rates can lead prospective home shoppers to delay buying a home. One reason U.S. home sales have been sluggish this year. I'm Alex Vega.
3: National debt surpassing the $40 trillion mark. It highlights the impact of defense costs, social programs, and, of course, interest on the deficit. Tough day on Wall Street. S&P 500 fell 66 points. The Dow Industrial Average dropped 703. NASDAQ sank 263. More on these stories, townhall.com.
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7: This is Weatherology. I'm meteorologist Laura Lockwood with the Alexandria Lakes Area Forecast. Lows dip down to about 60 tonight under partly cloudy skies, winds out of the west 5 to 10 miles per hour. Sunshine mixed with clouds at times again tomorrow, daytime highs approaching 79. Lows level off around 59 tomorrow night, mainly clear skies. Mainly clear and dry Saturday and Sunday with highs in the upper 70s. For KXRA, I'm meteorologist Laura Lockwood. Currently 69.

0: Megan Medic. Megan, welcome to America at Night. Thanks for joining us.
1: Thanks so much for having me.
0: You betcha. Let's talk about this episode you have talking about artificial intelligence. You talked to a couple people with some real knowledge. What did you find out?
1: Yeah, like the smartest of the smart. I'm like, oh, God, am I in over my head? These guys are geniuses. And I'm just like barely downloading ChatGPT to my cell phone app, right? I did talk to some really smart guys. I talked to Nick Bostrom. He is like the philosopher in the AI world, and he is really pushing that we are going to be joined by another mindset on our planet, in our world, and that is AI, and that we're all heading into this zone of retirement because AI is going to be taking over, and we kind of just need to like accept it and get on board now or face the ramifications later of like, oh, I have no idea what's going on. I don't have my business or anything because I didn't fold to AI. what do we do? Like, what do you mean? Like, they're going to take our jobs and do all this stuff. I'm like, well, then what the heck do we do? And he was like, well, you know, we go outside and we play with our grandkids, whatever. It's like, I'm bored.
0: Well, it's nice to play with your grandkids, but somebody's got to pay you to go play with your grandkids. Where are correct going to be the jobs with this artificial intelligence? What did he say about that?
1: Well, one of the things he said, he was like, well, you should be making investments now to kind of set yourself up. I'm like, what? Look, I'm talking to middle America. Like, this is News Nation, News for All America. Like, I live in the Midwest. Like, what are you talking about? Like, I'm talking to you right now to be paid to make an investment at some point. But he's like, get on board, train your AI assistant, get AI integrated in your business, and then AI basically works for you, and that's how you make money to hang out and relax. The way that I was phrasing it to him is, in life, you hear about the simulation theory. Like, we're living in a simulation controlled by power that be or whatever it may be. But I was saying to him, I'm like, this is the reverse simulation theory. We are building the simulation to control us. Like, we're literally building it to be controlled. And he's like, look, this is coming. We're here. We're on the forefront. And there's a lot of positives to it. But let's get on board and just say, hey, we're going to have another mind in this world with us. And that is AI.
0: Here's what I don't understand about AI. And I'll bounce it off you while we still have jobs. And that is this. I understand if you're a coder that a machine can sort of code something. And I understand that they can, you know, if you have a gene and you're trying to find a vaccine and they have millions of equations for a math problem or to sort of figure out where, you know, map a gene and things like that. But what I don't understand is, how is AI going to make any money? In other words, this is the greatest thing in the world, but how are they going to be paid back by everyone paying $20 a month to ChatGPT? I don't know where they're going to recoup their investment from.
1: Well, this is why there's a couple of people who are already billionaires who got in early or at the helm of it, who are making all the decisions of the future of humanity, and they will be super, super, super, super rich. And then who knows? The way I understand business, and let's just be clear, I'm a journalist. I'm not a mathematician or a scientist or anything like that. But the way that I understand the business of AI is that salespeople can go in and sell you AI, and they'll sell you on searches. Hey, you need our software to help you find this. If you're in recruitment or you're looking for X, Y, or Z, you need our software for this reason. But you can buy a certain amount of searches. Hey, we ran 1 million searches, so you owe us for each per search. You know what I'm saying? So it's not like, hey, you have the software and you have unlimited access. It's, oh, no. You wanted to find somebody to fill this job. You needed our recruiter seats. You needed the AI search for it. That's the only way to get it done. But the AI system actually ran 5,000 searches to find you the one thing that you actually needed. So you didn't have to scan 5,000 documents on the internet or 5,000 web pages and do the research. So that all costs money.

0: I hope it's better than Indeed and Monsters Inc. because they're terrible at trying to find resumes for people who want jobs.
1: Are those websites just not a headache? I'm actually have anxiety thinking about logging on to something of that.
0: Well, I mean, the way it works now is I have some type of AI write my resume for me. I'm applying for a job to your company. You have AI read my resume, and then what? My AI negotiates with your AI for a job? I mean, the whole thing is nuts.
1: No, it's robots talking to robots, but the good news for you is that we're friends now, so if you are going to apply, just please just text me, and let's not even do that whole song and dance.
0: When does this Oxford philosopher Nick Bostrom think we're going to cross this Rubicon in where AI, because clearly humans are smarter than AI today, but when does he think we're going to cross this Rubicon where AI is smarter than humans and humans don't need to sort of mind AI and or babysit it?
1: Yeah, now that technology exists. And we're just not utilizing it enough in our day-to-day, which is what he's saying, like, accept it. But he's saying it's now. That's why one of his big points that he makes is, like, do not lie to your AI. Like, if you're, you know, using AI in your day-to-day, like, don't lie to it, because you're kind of screwing yourself and you're screwing others by doing that, because it's training. I have one of my best friends. She just got a brand new job, and she flew to Detroit. You know, she's remote, but she flew to Detroit to meet everybody there. And her new boss was like, I'm buying everybody an AI assist that works here. And I want the main part of your job at the very beginning is to do nothing but train this AI assistant, because I want all of us to work as little as possible. So her job right now is to train her AI assistant to do her job for her. It's crazy.
0: Well, isn't
1: also kind
0: he
1: of incredible?
0: But isn't he paying this woman to train the computer to take her job?
1: Yeah, you better believe it.
0: Yeah,
1: she's laughing all the way to the bank.
0: Yeah, here's the other thing about that. People don't lie. They don't lie to themselves when they're walking down the street. They don't lie when they wear that yoga pants that are way too small for them. Right? They don't lie about that. So why would they lie to a machine? And again, isn't it, if, you know, I have a 5-year-old daughter, and when I go on my YouTube and I type in, you know, Dora the Explorer or, you know, Sophia the First, that ruins my algorithm. Now I start getting all Danny Go videos, right? Why can't somebody, if I want to manipulate you, why can't I just sort of, you know, throw a couple of weird searches into your AI and or into the ether and then gum up all the works for everybody?
1: I am sure you can. I'm sure you can. And I welcome that. I'll bring up another one, my friend, Kelly. Nobody can change my algorithm like Kelly. She will send me one thing and then that is it. That is my feed. And I take screenshots of it. And I'm like, look what you've done. You've done it again. And I think she thinks it's fun. And I don't mind. Look, we'll see different things, experience different things. But, yeah, your algorithm would absolutely change. But lying to your AI, I would never lie to my AI. I'm very nice to my AI. I think I'm very nice to everybody. I equate it to, why are some people mean to Alexa? Have you ever been around someone who's like, Alexa, turn it down? And it's like, hey, mother effer, Alexa, I said turn it off. I'm like, yo, like, poor Alexa, like, give her a break. I equate it to that. Like, some people just think it's funny to be mean to Alexa. It kind of, I don't like that. I kind of dislike it.
0: Well, people are mean to me. I mean, just they start yelling at me. Like, what are you yelling at me for? I just told you what the weather was today. So, I mean, people yell at humans thinking they're robots. And then you always get, oh, you actually read your emails? Yes, I read my emails. And why did you just, you know, verbally ruin my weekend because, you know, I said it was Tuesday and it was Thursday. I mean, give me a break.
1: The breaks are needed. Everyone be kind.
0: I again, I might be the last person on earth who finally accepts the conclusion that AI is going to be everything they say it is. I get that it's going to revolutionize some things, and I get that there could be some good. But in terms of, I think there's going to be a backlash. I think, you know, people are going to want to watch movies created by humans. People are going to want to read books created by humans. People are going to want to listen to radio programs specifically because they're humans. And I think there's going to be a backlash. And I'm not so sure AI is going to be able to, solve all the world's problems. It's just you need someone to, fix the toilet. You need someone to run the wires for your electricity. You need someone to build the chair. I don't think it's going to be the be all and end all the way everyone thinks it is.
1: Yeah, and I can totally agree with that point. I can equate that to social media back in the day. When social media was first created, it was like, this is the way that we're going to connect. You're going to join this Facebook group and you're going to make friends and, you know, be in a community. And this is a way for you to stay in touch with loved ones. And like, that is not what social media does. Like, have we never been torn further apart by social media? Like, I can't even open Facebook. I'm like, oh God, no, like not this.
0: Well, yeah,
1: and that's, not wasn't the intention.
0: Yeah. And also it's all Russian bots, Iranian bots who are trying to infiltrate your brain. So at some point, we're going to turn it off and it's just going to be, I really do think I get it. I hear these geniuses talk about this stuff, but I call me a skeptic. I just don't get it. Megan, where can we find this episode and where can we find your podcast?
1: Yeah, the show is called Unreported with Megan Medic. It is on News Nation. You can get it on News Nation's YouTube page, Spotify, Apple, wherever you hear your podcast. For the audio version and the video version is on YouTube. We do new episodes every Wednesday. And, sometimes I do bonus episodes if I feel like it. Sometimes I don't. And but we're working hard. We're busting out episodes every single week. I shot two today. And we're just moving forward with going with the big stories that nobody is talking about. And I did do another AI episode at the very beginning of the show. I think it was our very first episode about 18 ago that we started this. And it was, is AI the new MK Ultra with mind control? So there's a couple AI episodes if that's what people are interested in. But I've got all sorts of things going at deep into the government conspiracies, et cetera, et cetera. So, yeah, News Nation's YouTube page or wherever you can get your podcast.
0: Megan Medic, the host of Unreported with Megan Medic. Was that the name of the show and then they went out and found you, or did they name that after they hired you as the host?
1: I've been with News Nation for a very, very long time. I was the first executive producer at the network over 6 years ago. And they kind of offered me this new position to host the show. So my background is in producing, so I really, really care about the content and research and et cetera. My boss wanted to name it something absolutely ridiculous. I wish I could remember the name. It was like unusual creature or unusual suspect or something. And I was like, oh, no, we're going to make it something else. So we kind of just pulled that out. But I probably used ChatGPT to help me come up with it.
0: That was my point. AI named it Unreported with Megan Medic. Megan, thanks for checking in. Thanks. Thanks for having fun. And we'll check you out on the podcast.
1: Thanks for having me.
0: You got it. America at Night, back in a moment.
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0: Shooting in Tuscaloosa. The 8-person jury awarded this basketball player, this Alabama basketball player, $9.25 million in damages after the 9-day trial. Kai Spears, who played for the University of Alabama men's basketball team, sued the Times in 2023, accusing it of libel and false light invasion of privacy. He claimed the article, which mistakenly reported him as a passenger in a car involved in the shooting, had caused him emotional distress and forever linked him with the murder. 3 other basketball players from the school were present in the shooting, which killed a 23-year-old mother. The Times article correctly reported the article, and the Times corrected the article and added an editor's note after this Spears fired the lawsuit, which disclosed the identity of the passenger in the car for the first time. The Times has not lost a defamation lawsuit brought in the United States over one of its articles in more than 50 years. The Times did not comment. However, they haven't lost a libel suit or a slander suit in 50 years, and they lose one because they misidentified a college basketball player riding in a car in a shooting. I don't know. I find that whole thing really interesting. And because the New York Times said he was in the car and wasn't, he sued, and the jury awarded him $9.25 million in damages. Lawyers are probably going to take a third of that, but still, $6 million? I find that fascinating. The New York Times probably gets sued all the time for all sorts of things. This is the first time they've been successfully unsuccessfully defended themselves and or lost a case in more than 50 years. Wow. All right. Stay right there. Bill Cleveland. Bill is on the road somewhere in Wisconsin. We'll talk to him next. America at Night. Back in a moment.
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8: With SRN News, I'm Jason Walker. A huge victory for the feds. Authorities foiling an ISIS-inspired plot on the New York State Capitol in Albany. A 35-year-old woman identified as Jessica Bowie has been arrested in connection with that plot. She allegedly told FBI confidential informants she wanted to buy bombs and weapons to kill lawmakers. President Trump calling on an economic D-Day against Iran. He says any country that helps the Iranian regime will take the economic consequences. On his Truth Social page, he says no one has given the Islamic Republic of Iran a greater opportunity to make a deal than me. Residents on Hawaii's Big Island are struggling back from last week's storm. Now forecasters say another one is on the way. SRN News.
9: This is weatherology. I'm meteorologist Laura Lockwood with the Alexandria Lakes Area Forecast. Lows dip down to about 60 tonight under partly cloudy skies. Winds out of the west, 5 to 10 miles per hour. Sunshine mixed with clouds at times again. Tomorrow, daytime highs approaching 79. Lows level off around 59. Tomorrow night, mainly clear skies. Mainly clear and dry Saturday and Sunday with highs in the upper 70s. For KXRA, I'm meteorologist Laura Lockwood. Currently 69.
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12: Thursday night, we always check in with our traveling roving correspondent, Bill Cleveland, BillOnTheRoad.com. Bill Cleveland, good evening.
13: Well, good evening from Wisconsin. How's it going?
12: Yeah, last week you were in Sheboygan, and you couldn't leave? You're having so much fun in Wisconsin that you couldn't leave?
13: Well, you know, when you travel full time, you just do whatever the heck you want. So just take my time. I did think of you yesterday, which doesn't happen often. I don't think That's of you nice. A lot, but I did think of you yesterday. I had a book signing at the Appleton Public Library here in the Fox Cities part of Wisconsin, and so I'm doing my routine, and I look out in the audience, and there's a lady with a notebook. And I said, McGraw's going to want to know that I had spotted another. Now, here's the twist. Here's the twist. The lady was with, I guess it was her husband, and the husband had a notebook, too. So They both of them were writing down their notes during my presentation.
12: Did they end up?
13: Unaware, I guess, that I wrote a book that they could have just purchased, but that's okay.
12: Did they buy the book, or did they just take notes and then leave?
13: No, and you know what these people do sometimes, and truly, I don't. It doesn't matter to me anymore. It used to. I'm on my eighth book. Book number one, this used to bother me, but they will leave and do everything they can not to make eye contact with you as they make a beeline out of the door. And so, but other than that, they're a very nice group of people, and the folks at the library were super, super nice. And so, yeah, but I thought you get a kick out of that. But yeah, I'm in the Fox City. So this is in East Central Wisconsin. So it's roughly halfway between like Milwaukee and Green Bay, if you're familiar with this area. Really cool. There's 19 different communities that make up the Fox Cities, but Appleton was kind of my home base. And so some of the stuff that I checked out, so one thing I thought was pretty interesting, there's a place called the Hearthstone House Museum. And it's an old mansion, old home, built in 1882. But it has this distinction of being the first home in the world to be illuminated by a hydroelectric central station, which I don't know what any of that means, but it's electric. It's, you know, lit up. But here's the takeaway. When I go to one of these places, I'm only smart enough to walk out with one fun fact. And here's the one that I walked out from this home. I'm taking the tour. Lady's really nice, walking me around, showing me things. And I spot this thing on the wall, and I point and I said, "What is this?" And she said, "Oh, that's the light switch." And I said, "Light switch?" I said, "It's a knob. What kind of a knob?" And she said, "Yeah." And she turns the thing, and a light comes on. And I said, "Well, that's really interesting." She goes, "Yeah. Haven't you've heard the expression, turn the light on? That's where it comes from. Apparently back in the day, you would turn to have the light come on. Isn't that kind of interesting?"
12: How about that? That's interesting. Huh? So is this new technology or old technology?
13: No. Yeah, this was old. In fact, she didn't have to get permission to touch it, but it was, you know, it's kind of like an artifact. They don't really, a lot of hands-on going on touching the knobs, but no, it's old school, you know, mechanics there. But how about that? Turn the light on. That's where, because you think about it, right? We don't turn lights on anymore, physically turn them.
12: Yeah.
13: So that was kind of cool. So that's a neat one. Now, there's another museum in town, a local history museum in downtown Appleton, and they have a really great display all about Harry Houdini. So Houdini spent part of his childhood here in Appleton. And so when you go through, they have some really cool exhibits, like interactive stuff and showing some of the different tricks and things that he would do. But they also have like some of his handcuffs, right, that he would use in some of his acts, and the locks and keys, and, you know, they got one of his pay stubs, and, you know, some photos and scrapbooks and personal documents and things like that. And so that's pretty cool. I learned something today that I didn't know about Houdini, and I think this is absolutely brilliant. And you may know this. I don't really know a lot about Houdini, but apparently, so he would be furious when other performers would like steal his material.
12: Sure.
13: Right. So he'd be out doing his thing, and then he would figure out or find out that other people were doing like his act. So the way to get these people back, he would just give away the trick and basically render it useless. So people couldn't do it anymore. And I was like, that's kind of brilliant, right? Like, you know, I just thought that was pretty cool. I don't know.
12: That is brilliant in one sense, but you're cutting off your nose to spite your face, then you can't do that trick anymore.
13: But I think the thing is, I think he realized that people were coming to see him, right? Not so much the tricks. At that point in his career, like, people knew, like, they were coming, they wanted to see Houdini. So
12: right.
13: I don't think it really mattered that much, but I don't know. I just thought that was really, really pretty funny, actually, that they did that. So
12: it really, I mean, it's a stroke of genius, really, when you think about it.
13: Yeah, it really is. So, Appleton's super cool. Lots of great restaurants. Really, I'm a big fan of like walkable downtown. So there's College Avenue. You can walk up and down. And some of the other communities around this area. So here's the thing I did, and people can go to Bill on the Road Facebook and see a video of this place. It's called the Bergstrom Mahler Museum of Glass. I don't know that we've talked about any glass museums.
12: We have not. We have missed the glass conversation.
13: Well, I know you like building stuff and you like the mechanics of people who are craftsmen and so on. And so the reason I was drawn to this place, because, you know, I love quirky, you know, stuff. So I found out that they had the largest collection of publicly displayed glass paperweights. And I learned about this and I said, gotta go see the paperweight. So there's almost 5,000 of them in their collection. And so, and I told the lady, and people will see this when they watch the video, I said, you know, people think I'm crazy when I'm, you know, like I'm on the air or I'm doing an event or I'm writing on social media. And I'm like, you gotta go see this collection. You gotta go see this. But when you actually go and you see some of the stuff in person that I tell you, it's pretty impressive once you actually go and check some of these things out. So these glass paperweights, like, so it's hard to visualize this on the air, I suppose, but like, let's just say you're looking at one of them and there's a flower in the middle of this glass paperweight, right? So it's not a real flower. Like, the flower is made out of glass, right? And so all of these different glass paperweights, they take quite a while to make. Like, it's not like you're in art class in third grade and you're throwing something together in 20 minutes. Like, I mean, these things take a lot of time, and a lot of them are worth a lot of money. Like, they're pretty valuable. And so you walk through this and you see all of these really, the lady that owned the house where the museum is, she started collecting in, I don't know what year she started collecting, but it was essentially her collection. And then they've added to them over the years. But it's really cool to walk through this place. They just did a huge renovation. Got this great natural lighting that comes in off the lake and just really lights up all this glass, not just the paperweights, but they have other glass stuff and classes and things like that as well. And so, definitely check it out, though. Like, if you're coming through this area, and it is one of the best glass museums in the Midwest.
12: So I'm sure they've got a bunch of stained glass stuff and all that more traditional glass stuff, right? You would think?
13: So they have like dedicated parts of the museum that are for the paperweights, which, you know, like vary from, there's all types of them. But then they have, more traditional art, but all done in glass, obviously.
12: Yeah. Yeah.
13: And so, and then there's the one, this is not in the Fox Cities, but I went to it last year. Now I can't think of the name of it. It's the big glass museum, in New York. Oh my gosh, I'm so embarrassed. I can't think of it, but it reminded me of that. Like, it's really cool to see the craftsmanship that these people can do. So,
12: did she explain where the history of the paperweight came from? Because what was it used for?
13: Well, I think back in the day, and please forgive me, folks, if I get this a little bit wrong, but I believe they were like for like well-to-do people back in the day, like to have one of these things to put on your desk. So I think that's kind of how they started. But then the lady, like I said, who owned this, and it's a mansion where this thing is now housed. It's in a pretty nice neighborhood, actually. The homes are really huge all up and down the street. This lady gave away her home, essentially. And then her collection of these paperweights, you know, and again, it's one of these things. I can't tell you how many times I've been to see these collections, and it always starts with, somebody gets one of them, and then they have to add one more, and then if they can't stop, I'm telling you, I've been to, like, I was telling the gal that I interviewed, I went to a place in Gettysburg. It was a guy who collected elephants, right? Not the animal, obviously, but like stuff, elephant stuff. And after 30 years, he had like 25,000 elephant things, and now he's got his own museum. So it always starts with one. So tell yourself that if you get one thing, eventually you're going to have a house full of crap. Yeah.
12: How many paperweights were in this museum?
13: So I don't know the number that's on display, but in the collection they said 5,000.
12: Oh my god!
13: About 5,000. Like, that's a lot. That's a lot of paperweight. So anyway,
12: and so cool. you said they were expensive. Like what do you call expensive? A couple 20 bucks, $30, or thousands of dollars?
13: Yeah, so they're not all like super expensive, but some of them are rare because they come from, you know, well-known artists and things like that. So, yeah, I mean, some of these are thousands of dollars, some of these things. So, yeah, some of them are pretty pricey, I guess, depending on how rare they are, if the artist made just one or whatever. And they did actually a really cool thing. They had a contest, I guess, last year, and maybe they do this annually, I don't know, where if you win this particular contest, you get to display your art in one of their rooms. And so I went through this one room where it was this one artist, and it was all of his paperweights were there. And so anyway, I'm telling you, like most of these silly, quirky things that I talk about, they sound kind of ridiculous on the surface, but when you get there and you're looking at these things, you're like, oh, that actually is pretty cool. So watch the video, billontheroad.com. You can find my Facebook page, and you can see a video of the glass museum. But
12: That's the old Jerry Seinfeld joke. What are these people doing with the paperweights? Where are they working that there's wind is blowing all around that you need a paperweight to keep the paper down?
13: Well, and you're exactly right. Like, they're not in today's, they're not functional anymore, right? It's just a thing. So just a couple more things. So there's a really cool community nearby called Nina. I think I'm saying that right. And so really, again, another really cool walkable little downtown. If you like to ride bikes, they've got cool bike trails, around the Fox City. And then I have to mention there's a really cool windmill. So, apparently back in the day, over in the Netherlands, they built this, Dutch windmill, stands over 100 feet high. And they built it, and then they took it apart and they shipped it to Wisconsin. And so this actual windmill is in this little town. It's literally called Little Chute, Chute. That's the name of the town, Little Chute. And so it's the Little Chute windmill, and you're coming along this tiny town, and all of a sudden this gigantic windmill appears. It's a working windmill, so you can go in and you can tour it and kind of a throwback to Holland in the Netherlands.
12: But back in the olden days. Somebody on the text line has a question, Bill Cleveland. Is Bill married? Are you married? You have a suitor somewhere out there.
13: Hang on, let me check. No, I'm not married. I sound happy, don't I?
12: Were you ever married?
13: No, sir.
12: No, sir.
13: Not for lack of trying.
12: God love you. Here's another one. Another texter called in and said, were you talking about the Corning Museum of Glass in New York?
13: Yes. Thank you so much to the person that said that, the Corning Museum of Glass. Yep. I went there last fall. Yeah. Cool museum. Really cool museum. But yes, that's exactly what I was thinking of.
12: Somebody else on the text line from Florida says, speaking of turning the knob, how about hanging up the phone? My 15-year-old son has no idea when I say hang up the phone. It's another one of those, right?
13: Yeah. I thought he was saying me hang up the phone.
12: Oh,
13: he
12: no.
13: The phrase.
12: Yeah, the phrase, hang up the phone, right? 15-year-olds have no idea. What do you mean when you say hang up the phone? My niece was asking me one day. She goes, seriously, I have a question. I was like, what? She goes, what's a busy signal? What does that mean? What does that mean?
13: Oh, my gosh.
12: No concept.
13: That's right.
12: No concept.
13: I was listening to some 90s country music the other day, because that's my world. That's, you know, when I was in high school, it was a 90s country music. And the song by Travis Tritt, the name of this song is called Here's a Quarter, Call Someone Who Cares. Well, how do you explain that to somebody that's under 30 or under 25, whatever? Like, what do you mean a quarter? What do you need a quarter for? Yeah. Isn't that wild?
12: I think, you know, you did explain why you're not married listening to 90s country. That's probably a reason why you're not married.
13: come on.
12: But right, a busy signal. I was telling a story about, you know, and I tried to call, and I was getting a busy signal, and she's like, whoa, hold on. What's a busy signal? And so, well, that was where you were, if you were on the phone with somebody else and I called you, I got what's a busy signal? Oh, and then I was telling her about a dial tone, and she was like, well, what's a dial tone? So it was
13: Party line. There's a bunch of them.
12: There's a video out there on somewhere where some father said, I'll give you $100 if you can figure out how to make a phone call. And he gave his son a rotary phone, and they had no idea how to use the rotary phone. Yeah. Good
13: we
12: stuff.
13: We had a rotary phone. I'm old enough to have had a rotary phone in the house. And so, yeah, that one. And then the other is like the answering machine, you know. Your answer, yeah. What do you mean you had like a tape? And what does that mean? A tape? And a, what? You had to my dad still to this day, he is so upset that that technology went away because he would be so excited when he would come in the house and see that little red blinking light that, you know, somebody had left him a message. He talks about this once a week. I'm not kidding you. He won't check the voicemail on his cell phone, but he loves being upset at that damn, answering machine.
12: Well, and the answering
13: in the living room anymore.
12: The answering machine is the size of a laptop. I mean, that's how big it was. I mean, it was just this gigantic machine. Crazy. All right, we got to go. BillOnTheRoad.com. Okay, yeah. BillOnTheRoad.com in Appleton, Wisconsin. Good stuff, Bill. Have a good week. Thanks for checking in.
13: All right, too.
12: You got it. Bill Cleveland, America at Night, back in a moment.
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12: All right, let's gonna about do it for this hour. I don't know where the time goes. Bill Cleveland, he's a funny guy. He's a funny guy. Funny like I amuse you funny. What's so funny about him? He's a funny guy. He's a funny guy. And we have him every Thursday. And we don't know where those segments go, but he's in Appleton, Wisconsin, and we end up having a conversation about something. That's what makes it kind of neat. All right. Stay right there. Open phones next hour. We got a lot of voicemails from last night. I've been lax on the voicemails. We got into it last night and didn't get to any voicemails, so I apologize for that. But we got text messages and voicemails all coming up next hour here on America at Night. And we can talk about something you guys wanted to talk about or something we talked about earlier, or you want to go rogue and talk about something else. 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America at Night. Our executive director is Alex Hinton. Our engineer is Richard Good. I'm McGraw Milhaven. 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
8: News this hour from Town Hall. I'm Jason Walker. Federal authorities foiling an ISIS-inspired plot on the New York State Capitol in Albany. A 35-year-old woman identified as Jessica Bowie, arrested in connection with the plot, allegedly telling FBI informants she wanted to buy bombs and weapons and kill lawmakers. That boat pilot in a fatal New York capsizing was in the United States illegally.
2: The pilot of a speedboat that capsized during a tour around the Statue of Liberty has been arrested by U.S. immigration authorities, who say he was in the country illegally. The Department of Homeland Security says that Manuel Ernesto Hernandez Hermana falsely claimed he was a U.S. citizen when he entered the country in 2007. He now has a pending federal criminal case in connection with the August 8th boat crash that killed an infant and her mother. Online records show that the 46-year-old citizen of El Salvador is now being held at an ICE detention facility in New Jersey. I'm Lisa Dwyer.
8: A growing number of states now providing tax dollars to university athletics. Bob Agnew explains.
5: The need to shell out millions to draw the top athletes is straining the finances of many prosperous universities. In fact, many otherwise prosperous universities now find themselves running deficits. North Carolina and Louisiana are responding by earmarking sports betting taxes for their universities. Wisconsin has added money to its state budget for athletic costs at its flagship university, and Connecticut has created a tax credit program aimed at benefiting university athletics. Bob Agnew reporting.
8: Wall Street Thursday, Dow Industrials losing 703 points on the session. S&P 500 was off 66 points, and the NASDAQ fell 263. More on these stories at townhall.com.
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8: Well, a major space rescue is being called off. Correspondent Ben Thomas explains why.
9: NASA's Swift Observatory has been tracking some of the biggest explosions in the universe for more than 20 years. Gamma ray bursts and exploding stars. But intense solar activities caused the aging space telescope to lose altitude faster than expected. So early last month, NASA launched a $30 million effort to try to lift it into a longer-lasting orbit. But Catalyst Space Technologies' Link spacecraft has been plagued by control issues, and the company and NASA say they're now ending the attempt, dooming Swift to a fiery re-entry through Earth's atmosphere. I'm Ben Thomas.
8: A lot of techies are in Beijing, China, kicking off the 2026 World Robot Conference, showcasing its expanding robotics industry. 3,000 products are being featured in that five-day event. Breaking news and analysis, townhall.com. Worries in the bond market knocking stocks lower.
10: Stocks fell on Wall Street Thursday and bond yields rose on a jump in oil prices. The S&P 500 index fell 0.9%. The Dow fell 1.3%. The Nasdaq Composite fell 1%. Treasury yields rose after the price of oil jumped following President Donald Trump's latest threat to Iran. Bond yields have been rising throughout the summer because of worries about stubborn inflation. Walmart slumped after giving a disappointing forecast for its upcoming quarter. Results from retailers are being closely watched as households get squeezed by higher prices on everything from groceries to gas. Damian Troisi, New York.
8: Interest rates rebounding Thursday. The yield on 10-year Treasury note, a key benchmark for mortgage rates, rose back to 4.69% Thursday. Now, the rebound in yield signals more will be needed to calm investors' worries. More on these stories, townhall.com.
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14: This is Weatherology. I'm meteorologist Laura Lockwood with the Alexandria Lakes area forecast. Lows dip down to about 60 tonight under partly cloudy skies, winds out of the west 5 to 10 miles per hour. Sunshine mixed with clouds at times again tomorrow. Daytime highs approaching 79. Lows level off around 59 tomorrow night. Mainly clear skies. Mainly clear and dry Saturday and Sunday with highs in the upper 70s. For KXRA, I'm meteorologist Laura Lockwood. Currently it's 68 degrees.
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The phone number is 1-844-2-McGraw, 1-844-262-4729, 1-844-262-4729. 4-7-2.

the American West. And every year, to control the population, the federal government rounds up thousands of these Mustangs and offers them up for adoption. But there's been a story out tonight that they found that the Bureau of Land Management has been quietly selling a large number of those horses, those Mustangs that they round up, for as little as $25. Records show that some of the Mustangs sold by the government end up on trucks bound for slaughter plants in Canada. I did a little more research on this. I was, what does Canada do with wild Mustangs? Canada processes imported and domestic horses, including wild Mustangs, funneled through North America at federal slaughter plants. The resulting horse meat and live animals are primarily exported overseas or sold to niche domestic markets. Some are used as delicacies in France and Belgium and Switzerland, believe it or not. Sometimes it's turned into zoo food. So who knew? Yeah, that's an interesting little story. Federal agents searched the home of Eric Swalwell. Remember him? Congressman who had to resign in disgrace as part of an investigation on sexual harassment. The former Democratic congressman, as part of the investigation concerning allegations of sexual assault. At one point, I think he ran for president for 5 minutes. In New York, authorities arrested a 35-year-old woman who prosecutors say was planning on planting a bomb in the state capitol in Albany. She had pledged her allegiance to the Islamic State. Let's see here. In Massachusetts, Lindsay Clancy. What a terrible. These stories just break your heart every single time you hear one of these. Lindsay Clancy is a woman charged with murder for strangling her three children in 2023. She said she's been heard to say that the voices in her head told her to kill them. Those stories are so heartbreaking and so sad and happen way too often. And mental health is a real issue in this country. I don't know what should happen to this woman, but clearly she's got some mental health issues. After 6 years, hey, Meghan and Harry are going home. What's going on there? In the UK, the people are asked what changed. In their California neighborhood, neighbors just shrugged. Right? They, I mean, I don't know if they badmouth UK on the way out the door, but they had to get away. You know, I actually feel for them. I really think Harry was trying to do what was best for his family and just, you know, try to sort of get away from the toxic nature of the British tabloids and everything else. And he, you know, like so many other Brits and people in Europe, they came to America seeking a better life. But it's hard, you know, your family's back there, your brother's back there, your dad's back there. I could see him, you know, he did it for a while. Pressure's off. I don't know how successful they were in their Netflix dealings and everything else, but they're going back home. You wish them well. By the way, ticks. Apparently ticks are a thing. They now account for 4 out of 5 insect-borne illnesses in the country, and it's possible that we'll look back on this as the good old days because it's only going to get worse with this heat and the humidity. Yeah, ticks. Every time you hear, every time you turn around, somebody's got some tick-borne illness. There is hope for a vaccine they're working on to protect us against the ticks themselves. Great, you're going to produce a vaccine, but of course that'll be turned into some political football and you'll be yelled at because you want to go take a vaccine to protect yourself from ticks. So there's a rundown of some of the news that's going on out there. There's a couple other things. I didn't know this, that Macy's Thanksgiving Day Parade this Thanksgiving, it's the 100th Thanksgiving Day Parade. They took me there when I was a kid, and I remember having such a good time as a kid. Of course, it's tradition, right? You put it on in the mornings for Thanksgiving. I got the little one, and there have been rumblings. There have been talk about taking her to New York to see the Thanksgiving Day Parade. And I got to be honest with you. I think mom and dad are a little bit more excited than she is. I think we're using her as an excuse to go to New York for the Thanksgiving Day Parade. So there you go. 1-844-2-McGraw. 1-844-262-4729. What do you want to talk about tonight? The hours is all yours. Let's go to some text lines here. The Canadians export a large number of draft horses for human

0: consumption, many of them in Japan. Yeah, I'd always heard that horses were some type of delicacy in Japan. I don't know if I could eat horse meat. It's, it's, why is it different than cow meat? I don't know, but for some reason it is. I couldn't eat cow meat, or I have no problem eating cow meat. But I don't know if I'd necessarily eat a horse meat. Hey, McGraw, on Frank Opinion Show, Bill talked about a girlfriend. I thought he was engaged. Apparently, he's never been married. Jim in Oregon says, the national debt was $5.6 trillion in 2000. I am doubly frustrated. The debt is now $40 trillion. Also, there was nearly a proposed balanced budget amendment sent to the states for ratification about 30 years ago. It had two-thirds majority in the House, and it was 66-33 in the Senate, with Oregon's senator the deciding vote, and he voted no, but he did offer to resign instead to preserve the 66-33 two-thirds majority in the Senate. Senate Majority Leader Bob Dole refused that. I don't suppose that amendment could have necessarily coerced balanced budgets, but its pressure on Congress could have made Congress act more responsibly. What do you think? I did not know that story. That's an interesting story. I got to do a little more research on that. Do you remember back in the early 2000s? You couldn't talk to an elected official without talking about, we got to put it in a lockbox. We've got to put the Social Security in a lockbox. We've got to put Medicare in a lockbox, right? Everyone was talking about balancing the budget. Can we all agree that they all failed, right? I mean, now that we've reached $40 trillion, I don't know if it's 40 is magical only because you think of it and you're like, whoa, $40 trillion. We can't comprehend it. There's no way any one human can comprehend $40 trillion. You can't comprehend $1 trillion. One can't comprehend $1 trillion, no less 40 of them. And so I love, it's so hilarious to me that these elected officials, they're all about the, we got to rein in the spending. We got to rein in this. We got to do they blame the other guy, and the other guy blames the other guy, and I'm gonna rein in spending. You just watch me. Every single one of them does it, and all we know is deficits keep going up. So I only draws one conclusion to me. We like to say we're fiscally responsible, but we don't like to be fiscally responsible. We like elected officials who say they're fiscally responsible, and we'll vote for them. We just don't want them to be fiscally responsible. That's the way I see it. All right. 1-844-42-McGraw, 1-844-262-4729. 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America at Night, back in a moment.
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0: All right, we got more text messages. Let's go to some voicemails. Let's go to James. Let's start off with James. James, welcome to America at Night.
17: You show your socialist Democrat feeling a lot of times, and that's why you're like with Walmart today, and you were arguing with that guy. You know that what Walmart brings to the community with the salaries and employment and all the other things and the good prices. I mean, you bring out your socialist Democrat side of you all the time. And you got to stop doing that.
0: Okay, one more time with feeling. I don't have a problem if Walmart builds a store in a town and sells things cheaper or better or pays people whatever. That's not my problem. I don't care. My problem is that the city, the state, the county gives Walmart a tax break for doing it. And when you do that, that is a form of socialism. Because what is the difference between Mondami in New York opening up a city-run grocery store or a town or a county giving Walmart a tax break that only they get to open up a store in a community, thus putting the mom-and-top store at a competitive disadvantage? That is the definition of socialism. That is picking winners and losers. So when I decried last night that we were picking on Walmart, but, you know, Kansas City Chiefs, why is everyone up in arms when Mondami wants to open up a city-run grocery store in New York, but nobody bats an eye when Kansas wants to give the Kansas City Chiefs tax incentives to move to Kansas? Why is there not outrage over that, but there's outrage over Mondami? It's the same thing. So by just deciding to call me names to think you're somehow, I don't know, trying to neutralize me or embarrass me or whatever, just because you call me a democratic socialist and then defend socialist programs is very confusing to me. I don't care that Walmart, I mean, Walmart wants to move into a town, great. Just don't ask for tax incentives to put you at a competitive advantage, and the businesses that have been working there and living there and playing there and supporting the police and supporting the charities and going to church and raising their families and doing all the things good businesses do, you're putting those mom and pop shops at a competitive disadvantage to big bad Walmart because they've got the power of the politicians in their pocket to give them a tax incentive to move into a town. So who's the socialist? And not me. How can I be the socialist arguing for a level playing field for everyone and the government not picking winners and losing? So I don't understand your comment, sir. Mary in Central Oregon, welcome to America at Night.
8: I'd like to respond to the tax incentives given to businesses. The example that I'm listening to is about Walmart, and I'm not hearing everything. However, I disagree with those incentives for places like Walmart, even though they create a ton of jobs in the economy, in the local economy. However, if the majority of the full-time employees have to rely on welfare to get by, then there really is no economic growth in the long run, because your employees, they can't stimulate the economy because they don't have enough money to invest in their local economy.
0: Mary, thanks for the phone call. It's a net loss. I think studies have shown it's a net loss when Walmart moves into your town. Yeah, they might create jobs, but they're destroying jobs across the street, right? If Walmart gets a tax incentive to sell tires, then the guy selling tires across the street is at a competitive disadvantage. And ultimately, over time, the tire store has to close up shop, and those jobs migrated then over to Walmart. So it's a net zero or a net loss. So looking at Walmart creating jobs in a vacuum is not the right way to look at it. You're right, Mary, in Central Oregon, is that it's not a net benefit. Why do I care if I buy the pair of pants on this side of the street or that side of the street? But the taxes raised is less if I buy it from Walmart, and the businesses get the incentive, not the community. And so I'm still going to buy that pair of pants, right? Who am I going to buy it from? Walmart, because it's cheaper, because you gave them a tax incentive, or the person who's been selling pants to me for the last 20 years? That's the difference. Thank you, Mary, for the phone call. Let's do this. More texts are coming in. The difference in many cases is that the tax breaks comes with strings attached, at least for businesses like Walmart. Sure. Doesn't matter. Strings attached. Yes. You have to be so good that you have to put so many other businesses in this town out of business to get the tax incentives. Again, I think when you look at this from an economics point of view, it's a bad deal. It's government picking winners and losers. It is a form of subsidies. It is a form of government intervention. It is a form of big government. It is a form of socialism, where the government is giving somebody a tax incentive and not giving somebody else a tax incentive. Look, if you want to make if you want to incentivize people to buy a home, right? Because we think that's good. It makes good communities. It makes good partners. You care for your home. It's a stable, right? It's part of the American dream. You give them a tax break, like making the interest on the 30-year mortgage a tax deduction. Everybody gets that. That's a tax break for everybody, right? Not, but when you give the tax break just to Walmart, you're playing Mondami's game. And we all yell about Mondami, but we don't care when the other guy does it. It doesn't make any sense. Stay right there. Back in a moment.

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2: With SRN News, I'm Jason Walker, U.S. military, saying the USS George Washington aircraft carrier now operating in the Middle East. The vessel is relieving the long-deployed USS Abraham Lincoln. Now, the Lincoln's deployment has included a record-setting time at sea of more than 250 days. Several Democrats on Capitol Hill pressing for accountability over the conditions on board, which Secretary of Defense Pete Hegseth has said were misrepresented by the liberal media. Residents on Hawaii's Big Island struggling to recover from the storm that killed two people, and now forecasters say it's not over. They're warning of another round of very rough weather just southeast of the islands could cause problems over the weekend. SRN News.
3: This is weatherology. I'm meteorologist Laura Lockwood with the Alexandria Lakes Area Forecast. Lows dip down to about 60 tonight under partly cloudy skies. Winds out of the west, 5 to 10 miles per hour. Sunshine mixed with clouds at times again. Tomorrow, daytime highs approaching 79. Lows level off around 59 tomorrow night. Mainly clear skies. Mainly clear and dry Saturday and Sunday with highs in the upper 70s. For KXRA, I'm meteorologist Laura Lockwood. Currently, it's 68 degrees.
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7: All right, let's go back to those phones. 1-844-2-McGraw, 1-844-262-4729. Danny and Rolla. Danny, see what you started?
8: Yeah, I do. First, I wanted to ask if you happen to see the see or listen to the Cardinals game today.
7: I know that they came roaring back in the ninth and almost lost it in the bottom of the ninth.
8: Oh, my God, it was crazy. But anyway, one of the things about the tax incentives that a lot of people don't realize is that those are not in perpetuity. They are usually for about 10 years is the most common. And then after that, Walmart pays taxes just like everybody else does. So that's kind of a falsehood that people seem to be sucked into. Were you aware of that?
7: I know that there are many times that there are limitations. A lot of the times there are TDDs and CIDs, transportation district taxes. There are other CIDs, and they're called community improvement districts and all those types of things that help to sort of incentivize them and everything else. Yes, but 10 years later, the damage has been done. They get it's like running a marathon and giving somebody a start of 10 miles. And after 10 miles, then let's run it even from there. You've given Walmart, the biggest company in the world, a 10-year head start on their taxes. And so the guy selling pants doesn't get that tax incentive. Why does Walmart get it and the guy who's been living in your town for 50 years not get anything?
8: Well, I kind of understand your point, but, you know, if you look at the big picture and you look at
7: I mean, America and rural America has been hollowed out by this strategy. Hollowed out.
8: Part of that is just a change in the times. It used to be that everybody had a landline. Nowadays, nobody even calls it a telephone. Telephone is not even in the language anymore.
7: No, okay. Look.
8: Hold on. I was going to make a point, though. Hold on.
7: Go ahead.
8: New York, California, many liberal states that have all these high taxes, and you have billionaires running from those states. You had a billionaire that Mamdani docked. You had Mark Zuckerberg. These guys are leaving because these liberal states that are saying, well, we need to have this to pay for all the programs that we want for the people that don't work. And you got guys fleeing. And I don't think fleeing is too harsh of a word. But that's why Texas is booming. That's why Florida is booming.
7: Well, look, that's not okay. But Danny, that's not the argument. That wasn't the debate. The debate was when states give incentives to one business and not another. That's the different. Is California a high tax state? Yes. Is New York a high tax state? Yes. That has nothing to do with if everyone gets charged the same tax in New York. If everybody was charged the same, we would be able to lower everyone's rate because everyone's paying a little bit as opposed to me paying more and Walmart paying less. How is it even remotely insanely possible that to give Amazon, the biggest company the world has ever created, a tax incentive to put local businesses out of business? How is that even insanely happening in this country? And then when I call it out, I get called the Democratic Socialist?
8: It's not that they're putting, first of all, if it was Amazon, you're talking about a warehouse and they're going to be creating jobs. But yeah, it will be stealing.
7: Well, they're getting incentives. They're getting incentives to build data centers that will put people out of jobs. It's the biggest company in the world.
8: You asked the question. I'm going to answer it.
7: Go ahead.
8: Walmart, Amazon, whomever is building whatever, they are talking about spending tens, maybe hundreds of millions of dollars and putting that into your town. So the same thing with the Kansas City Chiefs. It's going to draw business. It's going to draw tourism.
7: Every single economics study that has ever been done on stadiums overwhelmingly shows that tax incentives do not pay for themselves when you build a stadium for 12 games a year. It doesn't work. You give more than you ever get. I know it's hard to believe sometimes, but it is an economic reality. The economics professors, the people who study this stuff, will tell you that it never works. If you want to pay the Kansas City Chiefs to move to Kansas City because that's how you think it's you would prefer the Kansas City Chiefs play in Kansas, great. But don't tell me that it's an economic benefit for Kansas to have that team play there, because the incentives they gave the Chiefs far outweigh the economic benefits they get.
8: I got one last question for you.
7: Go ahead.
8: I heard what you said, but in what time frame? Because if a stadium is around for 20, 30, 40 years, then that it continues to draw, and then your tax incentives only last for a decade, then it is drawing money. So I believe what you're saying on the studies. However, for over what period of time? Because if you're talking about four decades, then no, I think that their math is flawed. But anyway, that's all I got, brother. I'm sorry for starting a fire.
7: That's all right, Dan. You got it. That's what we do here. We start a fire. Look, it's like this. Let me try and explain it another way. This happens to me with the MLB app, right? I pay for the MLB TV, and I get $119 a month. $119 a year. And this, everybody does this, right? So you sign up the next year and they give new customers an incentive. Oh, new customers, we'll only charge you $50 for the first year. Okay, great. Well, what about me? I don't get the incentive to sign up for $50 a year. My My was $119 this year. Now it's going up to $140. But because they didn't do it last, I'm a valued customer of yours. You're treating me like garbage to incentivize to bring in somebody new. And that's what they're doing on taxes. They're taking the people who are living in these towns, who are working in these towns, who are going to church in these towns, who are going to the Kiwanis Club and the soup kitchens and the, all right, living and breathing and dying and being a good citizen in this town. And they're giving the incentive to Walmart to come into this town to put all these other businesses out of business, to create more competition for the businesses that are there. And it's not equal. You're giving them an incentive to come to town. So they get a benefit. You're charging them less to sell those pants, and you're charging me more to sell those pants. And that's not fair. And that is, in anyone's definition, a form of socialism. That's the point I'm making. Let's see here. Al in Arizona says, in other news, today there were only 4 active cases of New World screwworm in Texas. The attorney, the ag secretary says the strategy of sterilizing flies seems to be working. Yeah, we talked about that when it happened. That's a bizarre story. Let's see here. There was another one here. Let's try to this one. No. You've alienated every. Oh, this is a good one. This goes back a while. I missed this one. Let's see here. Well, first of all, I'll read you the old one. This is a good one. For whatever reason, I missed it the first time. Talking about hot dogs. Is a hot dog a sandwich or not? No. You've alienated every Southern man. I've been eating hot dogs for 67 years. Let me tell you about it. First off, you start with a wiener. We call them wieners here in the South. It ain't a hot dog till you put it on a bun. But if you put it on bread, it's called a weenie sandwich. Crowd is okay sometimes, but if you're ever in Myrtle Beach, give me a shout out and I'll get you one with mustard, chili, and onions, and you'll never eat one any other way. Feel free to contact me for any other culinary dilemmas. God bless. That's from South Carolina. Let me tell you that recently, now I'm a kraut guy. I like brats. I like salsitzas. I walked into an Italian butcher shop one time and I asked, What's the difference between a salsiccia and a brat? And they almost threw me out of the place. But I like to, I like the brats, and I love me a good hot dog. But I don't like the tiny little, I like the big, juicy beef hot dogs. And relatively recently, last couple of times we've had the grill out, I've made some big, juicy, beefy hot dogs. And I made some cuts in them. I make cuts in with the brats. I boil them in Guinness with some sauerkraut, and then I put them on the grill, and I put some cuts in them, and it sort of chars up makes it a little more texture to the brats. So I'm starting to do that with hot dogs. I put a little cross in it when I'm grilling it on the grill. And then I got to tell you, I like the bun where the opening's on the top. For some reason, I don't know why, like a lobster roll. I like that bun better than the side slot. But relatively recently, I've been using onions on my hot dogs. And I got to tell you, man, that's a game changer. I use, what do they call those? The purple onions. I've been cutting them up real thin, real tiny, and I've been sprinkling them on my hot dog, and I gotta tell you, man, total utter game changer, man. I don't care what you call it, just don't call me late for dinner when you got hot dogs and onions, man. Put a little, I'm a brown spicy mustard guy. Give me a good Golden's mustard and little onions on a big old hot dog. That's good stuff right there. 1-844-2-McGraw, 1-844-262-4729. Let's get another voicemail in here, and then we'll go back to the phones. I want to go to, let's drop down to Doug in Sheboygan. He wanted to ask me about the Waltons. Doug, what do you got?
4: going on right now, and made me think about Lloyd McClinton, called Legendary Lloyd. Five at-bats, five home runs. It was 1971. I remember seeing that, and then they walked him the rest of the way. I just had a roommate with Daryl Strawberry in the minor leagues, because I guess he was drafted by the Mets. And he actually helped Strawberry get through it. He was thinking about quitting. That's why they're very, very good friends today. So I was wondering, I don't think he ever did play in the Little League World Series. Looks like the pitcher usually is the best player in the Little League, and maybe the best hitter. So were you a good hitter, too?
7: Hmm. What was the name of the guy who was Daryl Strawberry's roommate? I missed that. Play that back in the studio, Richard, and give me the name of the player who was Daryl Strawberry's roommate. I was a good hitter in high school. When I got to college, I'd never picked up a bat. I was a good fungo hitter, I guess. In college, it was designated hitter, and I told them I could hit, and they're like, "Yeah, go start walking over with the pitchers." It's a whole different ball game. In high school, I was okay. Eric in Bellingham, Washington. You were on America at Night.
9: Hey, thanks for taking my call. I enjoy the show. I've only just tuned in a month or so ago. So,
7: well, thank you.
9: Well, so far, I like you. No matter what all those other clowns heads say about you, you're a good guy.
7: Well, thank you.
9: But a couple points on the taxes and Mondami and Walmart and
7: sure.
9: Everybody else. So first off, not all businesses go out of business when Walmart shows up, and I can only talk to my local Walmart and my county and city, and I don't know what tax incentives they get and all that stuff, but maybe that helps them cover the construction costs and moving in and stuff. Not everybody wants to buy tires at Walmart. There's been tire stores that have opened and they're still in business and adding new stores locally since Walmart was here. Not everybody wants to buy the same pants that Walmart sells. I mean, there's been clothing stores that have opened here and are still in business since Walmart was here. So it's not, not everybody shops at Walmart. Not everybody wants to shop at Walmart. Not everybody likes the stuff they have. So the other thing is, one lady mentioned that, they get a, they're not full-time employees, so they get government assistance or whatever. But where would all those people be working if they wouldn't be working at Walmart? Would they be 100% on public assistance or what? And then,
7: Eric, I got to go. But you bring up a great point, and that is, if you're not buying your soda at Walmart, you're buying it somewhere else, right? What is Walmart selling that isn't already being sold in your town?
9: A lot of the shoes and the clothes and everything else they sell.
7: Yeah, but I mean, are you telling me the town you live in didn't have any shoe stores? You couldn't buy shoes until Walmart came to town?
9: No, people are still buying shoes, and there's still local shoe stores that are open. But what I'm saying is Walmart doesn't sell the shoes that the local shoe stores sell and that people want to buy.
7: I understand. Walmart doesn't put every business out of business. I understand that. But you understand my point that it's an economic disadvantage to give one business a tax break and not the other one.
9: Yeah, I understand that concept. But,
7: okay. Right. You understand when the tax code is different for you than for me, that creates an imbalance. And that skews the free market enterprise system we claim to love so much.
9: Well, I'm not arguing that it's right. I'm just saying that, you're saying that all the local stores are going out of business, and I'm saying that's not the case because not everybody wants.
7: No, I mean, there is no absolute, but it's proven over decades that when Walmart's come to town, there are a number of depressed businesses because of it. Not every shoe store goes out of business, but there's only an infinite market for shoes. And if you give Walmart an incentive to sell shoes, the same 10 people who live in that town are still buying the same amount of shoes. They're just buying it now from Walmart. And if you give them an incentive, That's an unfair benefit to Walmart. That was the point I'm making. I got a break. Eric, thanks for calling. As always, call back anytime. America at Night, back in a moment.
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7: we are
5: of
7: officially out of time, but KXRA, who would have thought complaining about corporate welfare would get you called a Democratic Socialist. Stay right there. We are done. We're back tomorrow, 21 hours from now. We're back with a whole other show. Our executive director tonight has been Alex Hinton. Our engineer tonight is Richard Good. I'm McGraw Milhaven, and this is America at Night on Westwood One. Thanks for putting up with me, as always. We'll see you tomorrow night.

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9: News this hour from Town Hall. I'm Jason Walker. Pentagon says 757 American troops have been wounded since the war began. Here's Lisa Dwyer.
10: More than 580 are Army soldiers. The total injured also include 86 sailors, 64 airmen, and 19 Marines. While many of the casualties are categorized as having occurred during Operation Epic Fury, the Pentagon has created a new category for wounded troops, saying that Operation Epic Fury has concluded. The Pentagon and U.S. Central Command have offered almost no details on how the injuries occurred. However, officials say that the vast majority of those injuries are traumatic brain injuries. I'm Lisa Dwyer.
9: Well, Democrats who rose to prominence as hashtag resistant figures during President Trump's first term are stumbling politically during his second.
11: The pileup illustrates a new era for the rest of Democratic base, where vocal opposition to President Trump through official channels and public remonstrations no longer guarantee success in the party's primaries. If Democrats retake the majority in the House, leaders will have to find a balance between their base's appetite for holding the president accountable and election results that some strategists say suggest Americans are ready to move past him.
9: That is reporter Bernie Bennett in the nation's capital. It is a major bust. Federal authorities foiling an ISIS-inspired terror plot on the New York State Capitol in Albany. Officials say a 35-year-old woman has been arrested in connection with the plot, telling informants she wanted to buy bombs and weapons to kill state lawmakers. The national debt has now surpassed the $40 trillion mark, highlights the impact of defensive costs, social programs, and more. More on these stories, townhall.com.
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9: Prince Harry and Meghan Markle's decision to move back to the United Kingdom has reportedly blindsided the entire royal family. Danica Kirke reports the Buckingham Palace and the upcoming return of Prince Harry to England.
0: It's a surprise because no one really saw that part coming. But Harry and the Duchess of Sussex have long wanted their children to be educated in the UK. And this will give them an opportunity, Archie is 7 and Lilibet is 5, to start early and to like get properly acclimated into the educational universe here. No one really knows where they're going to live, but they're thinking that it'll be the south of England, which is near those schools. Harry must be hoping that his father will forgive him. And you know, his father is in fact the head of the Church of England. Forgiveness is sort of part of the mantra. And Prince William has also said that he's a Christian. Forgiveness is also part of the mantra for him.
9: Breaking news and analysis, townhall.com. In Washington, the First Lady launching a new effort to help young people leaving foster care.
13: First Lady Melania Trump announced a new education partnership to expand college opportunities for youth aging out of foster care. The alliance includes IndyCar, Fox, and major universities. Her Fostering the Future initiative will provide new scholarships to help these young people pursue higher education. Willie Nelson, The White House.
9: Well, Meta is sharply defending itself in that California federal court against allegations that its social media business poses harms to children and teenagers. Four states accusing Meta of contributing to the youth mental health crisis by deliberately designing features to get kids addicted to scrolling. The company says it has implemented safety measures for young users and will add even more. Instagram and Facebook have also added a number of features over the years. More on these stories, townhall.com.

0: This is Weatherology. I'm meteorologist Laura Lockwood with the Alexandria Lakes Area Forecast. Lows dip down to about 60 overnight under partly cloudy skies, northwesterly winds 5 to 10 miles per hour. Sunshine mixed with clouds at times again. Friday, highs level off around 79. Mainly clear Friday night, lows dip down to about 59. Mainly sunny and dry Saturday and Sunday with highs in the upper 70s. For KXRA, I'm meteorologist Laura Lockwood. Right now, it's 65 degrees.
1: Now, it's Red Eye Radio. Gary McNamara and Eric Harley talk about everything from politics to social issues and news of the day. Whether you're up late or you're just starting your day, welcome to the show. 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
2: All across America, we are Red Eye Radio. I'm Gary McNamara. He is Eric Harley. Once again, you are Gary McNamara, radio host. Yes. You are no longer Crypto King. I am no longer Crypto King. It has been resolved.
3: Thank you to the team at X. We, and people say this all the time, you guys are connected, you have, you know, you're on the inside of things, whether it's the White House, whatever, you know, that we're well connected. We did reach out directly to Elon Musk, and he blocked us and also put a restraining order on both of us. So there's that. But no, they got it straightened out for you, the team at X,
2: yeah,
3: apparently, without doing away with your account.
2: Yeah, right? That was great.
3: So
2: yeah.
3: That's very good.
2: Well, you know, the interesting thing is, after it happened, I just happened to see somebody who I know was in the media, hockey media in Buffalo, that was saying that, hey, these two people have been hacked, just so you know. Right.

0: a post. In fact, funny you say that. I saw a post that from Sean Hannity where he bought a new house in Florida, but then that's just because he makes a lot more money than we do.
1: What
0: had nothing to do with crypto. It was actually real.
1: What was funny was hilarious was I wake up yesterday and I see our buddy Richard Rosso, the great financial guy from Houston, and a good friend.
0: Right.
1: He posts. He goes, "Oh, look what Gary's doing." You know, I'm paraphrasing here. Look what Gary's doing now with the. This is on Facebook with crypto. You know, with his crypto earnings, whatever. And there's this beautiful pool, look like a mansion pool, and all these women, young women hanging out in bikinis. It's like what you can get.
0: That's specific. That's how you know Rosso knows you.
1: Yeah, exactly. And I wrote back to him. I said, is that what's on there today? And he goes, I'm just screwing with you.
0: Now, if you see a post on my X account that says, Eric bought this new guitar from his casino winnings, that's real.
1: Okay.
0: Yeah. It hasn't happened yet, but if it does happen, nothing's wrong with my account.
1: Some of my favorites, one of my favorites was Matt Murphy from, did you see that from Nashville? WTN.
0: I must say I was a bit confused.
1: Yeah, I was a bit confused.
0: Yeah.
1: I burst out laughing, the great Matt Murphy.
0: Yeah, he's great. He's really part of the Red Eye family, not just from the great affiliate of WTN, but he's been on for us before. He now is doing afternoons, does a great job. I tune in quite a bit, in fact, and watch him, actually, on they actually have a camera in their studio, and does a great job, as they all do, Dan Mandis and all of them at WTN.
1: Luckily, everybody, 99.9% of people knew that it was... that it was BS. What a day yesterday for news. We'll just start with one topic. I don't even know if it's in the order of importance or not, but this was huge. Now, this is the most important because it relates to something that we've said all along, that in the mainstream media they're political activists.
0: Yes.
1: And this is that Seattle Times story, the columnist. Now remember, he's a columnist.
0: Yeah.
1: They pay him to give his opinion.
0: Right. He's a sports columnist.
1: Right. Yes. Yeah. The Seattle Times lost sports columnist Matt Calkins in a highly publicized resignation on Thursday after Calkins claimed the paper refused to run a piece on women sports activists. Calkins, who spent 11 years with the Seattle Times, so the decision not to publish his column left him unable to perform the job that he was hired to do. So what do you think he was running on? You think he was running on, you know, something that was so controversial, like he was promoting, like those insane activists do, pedophilia?
0: No.
1: You know, something like that. You couldn't permit that, right?
0: Right.
1: You just couldn't permit something like that.
0: Right.
1: Or as a sports columnist, you know, coming out with something like the Buffalo Bills are going to win the Super Bowl this year.
0: Right.
1: And they go, come on, look.
0: As a Seattle Times sports columnist, I'm more of a Buffalo fan than I am a Seahawks fan.
1: Yeah, right.
0: I mean, something like that.
1: Right.
0: Exactly.
1: Or... Yeah. This year there will be no arrest of Dallas Cowboys players.
0: Yeah,
1: which would
0: be insane. You can't say that.
1: Right. Something,
0: or former players.
1: Exactly. Something.
0: Yeah. I mean, Romo finally got caught up.
1: The column centered on the two Washington student athletes who opposed allowing transgender women to compete in female sports. That means biological men. That were recently at the center of a national controversy after they attended a Seattle Storm WNBA game to support Sophie Cunningham's support for protecting women's sports. Mm. Calkins sought to make the case that supporting sex-separated athletic competition does not necessarily reflect hostility towards transgender people. I tried to write a column through the eyes of two student athletes who were kind of speaking out against biological males in girls' women's sports, and I submitted the column a couple of Fridays ago to my editors.

0: basically 6 days went by and they said, we're looking at it. Let me give it to the editor. The editor is going to have a talk with the top two editors. And 6 days later, they decided it was not going to run, he told Fox News Digital. All they said was, you didn't tell us that you were doing this in advance, so we can't run it, but I didn't buy the excuse. Calkins added that he wanted to platform the voices of girls who speak out against biological males in women's sports. I wanted to get their voices out there, Calkins said. I feel like if you look at most media, the girls who have to compete against biological males, I feel their voices get stifled a lot.
1: Mm.
0: Calkins said the rejection followed a pattern involving several previous columns. Anytime I would kind of go against the grain, my columns would always get spiked. Calkins emphasized that he respects the former editors. How can you say that? And understands the pressure they face when deciding whether to publish commentary on divisive subjects. It's not a divisive subject!
1: No.
0: Did I scream loud enough?
1: I don't know. I couldn't hear you.
0: It's not a commentary on divisive subjects. He said he does not harbor personal animosity towards his former colleagues.
1: Yeah.
0: What he's saying is you cannot get through the insanity of the Seattle Times.
1: Right. Yeah.
0: I mean, there is nothing controversial about biological men not playing women's sports.
1: Right.
0: The controversial, the radical view is biological males should be playing female sports. That's the radicalism.
1: Yeah.
0: But understand this is what we've said all along, and we said it a long, long, long, long time ago. He may be a columnist who is a journalist. I don't know. I haven't seen other columns that he has written.
1: Right.
0: But in this case, the editors are political activists. They're saying we cannot present both sides of the issue. In fact, we cannot present the side of the issue that overwhelmingly Americans agree with. We can only promote and allow you to write about the most radical opinions that one of the most radical opinions that exist probably in any, political subject in my lifetime.
1: Yeah, now, think about if it came to us or any talk show host. And management came and said, no, you have to take this position. Well, talk radio would be over. Oh, many podcasts would be done. I mean, if they, Rogan talked about this when they first signed the Spotify deal. You know, they came in, the executives, okay, so, now that you're under Spotify, who's your first guest going to be? And he went, whoa. No, it doesn't work that way. I do my thing, and you guys, basically do the distribution. There's not going to be any influence from management whatsoever. And you and I have talked about how we greatly appreciate and are very grateful for this opportunity to do what we do.
0: Mm-hmm.
1: As a sports columnist, if you want to project an opinion on something that right now is dominating sports, this is dominating sports because of the whole WNBA thing. It is as relevant as you can get, especially for the WNBA, which up until now, was only at times relevant, but it has been daily updates on this issue. And a sports columnist is there. You hire that person to speak their mind. And if you're going to say, nope, you toe the line, and we're not going to put this out. We're not going to put this here. It's not like he came out and accused someone, as far as we know, of doing something wrong that they didn't do. It wasn't any kind of slander. It wasn't
0: It wasn't the New York Times.
1: Exactly.
0: We'll get to that story later.
1: It wasn't. This is the opinion. This is. And by the way, it's very clear where most people stand on this.
0: Yeah.
1: And
0: it's a landslide issue.
1: If you have a sports columnist, you know, by the way, this is a huge missed opportunity for the Seattle Times. Because I'm guessing a lot of the readers of that of the Seattle Times are left. Mm-hmm. They're on the left.
0: Yep.
1: And they read that, and then they're going to respond to that. You have that back and forth. Quite frankly, in today's world, that brings a little bit of heat, a little bit of attention to that. As long as you're putting it out in a thoughtful way, there's no reason to believe he didn't or he wasn't going to. And this is where we are today. The organizations themselves. We've said it for the longest time. This isn't some grand conspiracy. This is the mindset of these individuals. They all have the same mindset. They run organizations. They run cities. They run states. And if you get in their way, you're done. Your career could be over. Or worse. And this is one more example.
0: And the interesting thing is, this isn't about placement of stories.
1: No.
0: That you can see the editor say, no, we believe, look, this is the top story today, so we're going to put this, you know, where right. You place the story.
1: Like if the Mariners were moving or something, you know, if you know, to another city or something.
0: When I did, not all the time, but when I did local shows, you remember when I was doing local at WBAP, you remember David.
1: Yeah, yeah.
0: When I've, you know, started there, he would come in and goes, you know, and we would talk about it. He'd give me, you know, here's topics, you know, whatever. Here's what I have. You know, what do you think? Well, I think this. And I don't think we ever disagreed on anything.
1: Right.
0: And he never said, you need to cover this first. Or right, you can right, only have this right. opinion.
1: Right.
0: You know, orders of stories might have been the thing. Now at you know, this level that we're, you know, we're at now, there's nothing except what, you know, we wish to do, but nobody, only one time in my life did, and it was not a corporation, it was an individual station manager who said, you know, I didn't like your opinion on that.
1: Yeah.
0: And I went, well, I don't give a damn. I mean, right. That was basically my answer. Yeah. I don't give a damn. And we had it out. I mean, mm-hmm. It's the worst. A couple of weeks later, we had it out. It was the worst. Let's put it this way. Everybody in the station heard me. And I don't think, I mean, I, you know, with, you know me well enough that, and the relationship that we have with our management and other management, because you and I have been through, what, 3 or 4 companies now and
1: yeah.
0: a bunch
1: yeah.
0: of different managements.
1: Right.
0: And, you know, we don't operate that way. For me to yell would had to get to a point of, you know, this is absolutely unacceptable. If you don't like it, I said, if you don't like it, fire me.
1: Right.
0: You know, I'm not going to do it.
1: Yeah.
0: I mean, I've always said this, you know, it's... And I know you agree with this. You sign your name here to what you do.
1: Mm-hmm.
0: Every day you sign your name. These are our real names.
1: Mm-hmm.
0: I can't lie. I mean, who did the lyrics of the song? I'd rather be hated for who I am than loved for who I'm not. And mm-hmm. it's a simple thing that we live by. We tell what you think. A lot of...
1: It's why I left Aerosmith.
0: well, when we talk about... because we used to get this, we don't get it anymore. Well, you guys are basically, you know, you remember the guy who called us one time and said, you guys get your talking points every morning from the, what was it? The New World Order or
1: yeah, the military industrial complex.
0: And we said, what do you think? We get, you know, we get something sent to us at 9:30 every morning. He went, yes.
1: Yeah.
0: Oh man, we just burst out laughing.
1: Yeah.
0: And a lot of people can't believe it. A lot of people can't believe. I can't believe it. I can't believe that my entire career in talk radio now, oh, you know, over three and a half decades, that you could maybe look at these people that have been our management and go, they're really idiots. You mean they said you should go on the air and just talk about whatever you want, and they believe they can sell this, and you've done this for 3.5 decades?
1: Yeah.
0: Really? You know, you? Mm-hmm. They're allowing you to do this? I have to question their sanity.
1: Exactly.
0: We are Red Eye Radio.
1: Brought to you by Hotshot Secret.
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0: We're Red Eye Radio. He is Eric Cronin. I'm Gary McNamara. Yeah, I when I saw that story yesterday, I said, that's it, because it's something we've said all along. And who was it you were on the air with one time, not on this show, but another show where you told them, I forgot which presidential advisor was it where you said?
1: Sean Spicer.
0: Oh, Sean Spicer, yeah. Yeah. You told him, you said, well, they're not journalists, they're political activists.
1: And Sean said, wow, I've never heard it phrased that way.
0: And we had said this after the Mueller report came out, and you had tons of conservatives say, well, now we hope that these liberal journalists out there will get back to the journalistic practices. And we said, stop it.
1: No.
0: They're not journalists. They do a completely different job.
1: Right.
0: The editors of the Seattle Times have no interest in allowing you to see both sides of an issue.
1: Yep.
0: They're political activists.
1: Yep.
0: Full stop.
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3: With SRN News, I'm Jason Walker. World Health Organization says Congo will receive some 70,000 doses of the Ervebo vaccine. That move is seen as a possible major boost to efforts to contain that outbreak. Residents on Hawaii's Big Island struggling to recover from the storm that killed two people in the last week, and now forecasters are warning of another round of very rough weather southeast of the islands that could cause problems over much of the weekend. A prosecutor in Texas who oversaw a conviction of the young man Carmelo Anthony in the deadly stabbing of another athlete at a track meet says he and defense attorneys had agreed to hold back character evidence during the trial. Yes, it was done to avoid inflaming a case already boiling with racial tensions. SRN News.
4: This is weatherology. I'm meteorologist Laura Lockwood with the Alexandria Lakes Area Forecast. Lows dip down to about 60 overnight under partly cloudy skies, northwesterly winds 5 to 10 miles per hour. Sunshine mixed with clouds at times again. Friday, highs level off around 79. Mainly clear Friday night, lows dip down to about 59. Mainly sunny and dry Saturday and Sunday, with highs in the upper 70s. For KXRA, I'm meteorologist Laura Lockwood. Right now, it's 65 degrees.
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1: And he is Eric Carl Carly, not Gary McNamara. 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
1: Oh, I mean, this is hilarious. I just... Yesterday was a day, number one, when I got my ex account back, I realized just how tied I am to the internet, because it was like,
2: yeah, it's also disconcerting that somebody has control over
1: something that has my name on it.
2: Well, your name on it and
1: my brand,
2: one form of broad communication.
1: Yes,
2: you know.
1: Otherwise, I said my brand, not my brand.
2: Yeah. No, you don't want to get control of Gary's brand.
1: Brand.
2: That's where those are fighting words.
1: Yes.
2: When you, he needs his brand. He'll fight for that.
1: But it was just one
2: You'll spend all your crypto money on brand. That's the thing.
1: Actually, I can't eat that. It's got too many carbs. loaded with carbs. I have to get my fiber in other ways.
2: Yeah, but well,
1: we're not going to get into the details of that, are we?
2: No. Can I get two bran muffins to go, please?
1: But it was just, I mean, it was one of those days where I just was losing it. Every time I saw another article, I'm like, God, it's so easy and so much fun. I mean, if they get control, we're doomed.
2: Yeah.
1: But I mean, it's so insane, and there is comedy in socialist insanity. The New York Post had this. A leader of Mayor Mamdani's socialist grocery store project suggested that New York could funnel taxpayer money to shop owners losing business to the city-owned supermarkets, which are already projected to cost at least $70 million. The comments from Waverly Near, Senior Vice President of Groceries at the Project Leading Economic Development Corporation, sparked City Hall to furiously attempt to backpedal Thursday after the furious backlash. Near, during a New York One interview on Wednesday, said that grants could be used to support independent businesses alongside city-owned grocery stores, prompting a reporter to ask whether she meant private outlets. Something on the table. We're exploring a lot of different options and opportunities. I think there's a whole host of levers that the EDC is able to work within to make sure everyone has equitable and equal access to opportunities here.
2: Yeah.
1: The prospect of using tax dollars to prop up private groceries hurt by competition from Mamdani's city-owned supermarkets, a program anticipated to cost $70 million for the startup for five stores across the boroughs, prompted many New Yorkers to blow their gaskets. Many carted their rage to X, where an interview clip with Near was viewed 1.6 million times as of Thursday afternoon. Succinctly, the government spends tax dollars to create an insanely bad problem, then to solve the problem that they created, the government spends more tax dollars to fix the problem that they created, one ex-user posted. Utterly insane. Socialists always come up with more ways to steal your money to solve the problems they created by giving away money that they already stole from you, posted Daniel Martino, a fellow at the Manhattan Institute, a think tank. By the way, they are a great think tank.
2: Yeah.
1: They really, really are.
2: Right.
1: I've been following them for the longest time. Myron Magnet, who wrote the book, one of the first books that I really read on the pathology of dependency, he wrote The 60s Legacy to the Underclass, which I read early on when I was a radio talk show host, had a huge impact, on me. When you actually put it down in words, I mean, we all know it. We don't spoil our kids. Why? Because they don't appreciate anything. They don't appreciate the value of a dollar. And when you just give people something, you create a problem all the time.
2: Well, you know, we do that. We did that actually with the thing about being young grandparents. My wife and I realized, look, we've got an opportunity to help out here in those types of lessons with our grandkids. Same thing. Help them save their money. Help them earn money. Help them save money. And then tell them if you want to spend that money on something, including whatever it might be, dinner out or whatever it is. And they all saved up for cars. They all, the first four so far, have all saved up for cars and purchased their own cars. Now, they're cash cars, but they did it, and it's their cars, and I've noticed the difference. They take care of them. They wash them. They get their oil changed. They do everything. And, yes, that pathology of dependency, the moment you start that, you can't reverse that.
1: The group's grocery task force is evaluating program and policies to support local grocers, along with an effort to open 5 city-owned stores by the end of 2029, an EDC spokesperson said. And then, quote, this is the backpedaling, we are not currently considering any grant program for existing grocers, the spokesperson said. The spokesperson then added, however, we are looking at the potential for tax abatement, incentives, and zoning benefits through existing city programs to ensure that the city is doing everything in our power to alleviate cost pressures for small businesses across the city. That was their backpedaling at that point.
2: Yeah.
1: You know, and so what they're still saying is, so we're creating a problem.
2: Yeah.
1: We're creating a problem by making food much more expensive for the taxpayer, the majority of the taxpayers who will never benefit out of it, to benefit a few, and we have no idea who that few is going to be because we blew it when you said you had to have ID to get it. So no, anyone can get it. Any income level can get it. And because of the problems that we're creating with lowering cost by subsidizing it, having other people pay for it, we need those other people now to somehow pay for the private grocers that exist that we are hurting because of the monopoly of government, which can always have unlimited money to destroy private business. I mean, it's pure insanity. This is the problem with socialism.
2: Yep. Yeah, it is.
1: My God, do they ever have meetings? Because you would think, no, guys, we can't do this.
2: I know what they believe. They believe that the rank and file, I first of all believe that many of them honestly believe they can keep going after the rich and getting enough money to cover all of these things. What are they doing here? They're doing patchwork. What they're doing here is filling one hole over here, one void, with something that they're going to have to create. You're taking soil over here, you know, the content over here, and putting it in that hole to try and cover up the mistake you made over there, the void that you're creating with such a horrible plan. And they do that over and over again. Eventually, what do they get to? They run out of, thank you, Margaret Thatcher, other people's money. And this is how this is going to work. And when they run out of other people's, before they run out of other people's money, they go to all the people. We're not going to tax the middle class. Yeah, they will. And it'll be through a stealth tax. It'll be through some kind of fee, something, some kind of compounding tax. You know, that's the thing about the VAT tax. The VAT tax that we don't have here just yet is something you're not going to see. But if you look at the, like the corporate tax, you look at things, you don't see that on your receipt. You don't see the cost of doing business on your receipt. You see the cost of the item, you see the local taxes, and then you see the total. That's what you see on your receipt. If you saw the shipping costs, if you saw everything for every item, of course, you would have a receipt about as long as, well, a CVS receipt. And it would happen every single time. And you would have, and people would learn, well, why is it so expensive? The cost of government. Put the cost of government on every receipt. Well, we'd have to kill a lot of trees to put that on every receipt, quite frankly. And this is the problem, because if you know it in your mind, if you know before you go in before and look at those prices, if you know that, then you can speak up about it. You can, like we do and like our listeners do, and understand all the costs that go into it. When you're a socialist, you have to hide all the costs of socialism. You have to hide the math. They've done it from the beginning. You hide the math and make people believe, and people are willfully ignorant, and they do believe that they can get something for nothing. And it never works that way.
1: No, it doesn't, but it's hilarious. Government, when it comes down to it, what Mamdani is admitting is we're causing a problem.
2: Yep.
1: We're causing a problem. Yep. And they only focus on, remember, they only focus on the necessities that will be limited. Everything that they do shows their hypocrisy that they have to back off on. They had to back off on, you know, they're not going to, I mean, I don't know what they're going to do here, but they had to back off on this one, where they said, okay, what we're going to do is we're going to have grants and we need a way to help the private supermarkets that are going to be hurt by the fact that we're going to lower these prices of essentials that other taxpayers are going to have to pay for to begin with. And those other taxpayers now have to pay for the damage that we're doing to the private grocery stores. And you look at that, you go, well, that's insane. You're admitting that it's a failure. Just if you're going to do it, just take money and give it to people that need it to go buy food, or have vouchers that go for food stamps, whatever, as you have stated, that go just to people to use at specific supermarkets in the city if you're going to do it.
2: Right.
1: Don't build a whole damn infrastructure which costs five times the amount of a regular supermarket. We already went through those numbers a couple of months ago from the supermarket group out there that puts out there, you know, the retail supermarkets. Here's what it costs to, you know, to put together a supermarket.
2: Retail association,
1: and,
2: yeah.
1: Right. So they put out that it's a failure, and they put out the problems that they caused and how much taxpayer dollars are going to have to go into it. And then when they realize, you know, we should have met on this. We shouldn't be saying that we're going to now subsidize the private sector too. But then they did the same thing on ID.
2: Yeah,
1: we don't want ID. No ID for voting. No ID for voting. You're going to need an ID. Oh, no, wait a minute. It's not an ID. It's a library card, like a grocery store card. A library card's not like a grocery store card. You got caught lying again.
2: Right.
1: You got caught being a hypocrite on two major issues.
2: Right.
1: Promoting socialism as workable and the fact that you don't need an ID.
2: Exactly. They just keep walking into their own walls they build.
1: Just amazing. We are Red Eye Radio.
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0: Where would I radio? He's Eric Carlin. I'm Gary McNamara. It's Friday, so we got to have fun, right?
1: Yeah, let's have some fun.
0: And clean off the desk.
1: All right.
0: So one headline that we didn't read from the Babylon Bee this week. Liberal white women stand weeping outside court that is trying Jack the Ripper.
2: Oh, how true that would actually be. You know it would be.
0: You know how they look at athletes' brains for concussions?
2: Yeah.
0: They need to start doing autopsies on the insanity of liberalism and have these people volunteer when they die to give their brain to science to figure out how you can believe insane things. What? How you can be that delusional.
2: I would like to see.
0: And find out whether the brain is sober when doing all of this.
2: I'd like to see a pre-mortem MRI.
0: Yeah, okay.
2: Right?
0: Yeah.
2: Now, take a look at the brain energy and what's working and ask them questions during the MRI related to issues. And see if the brain operates differently than somebody who's opposite, conservative.
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9: News this hour from Town Hall. I'm Jason Walker. Authorities in New York are fearful of what might have been. Federal authorities have foiled an ISIS-inspired terror plot on the New York State Capitol in Albany. A woman identified as 35-year-old Jessica Boy arrested in connection with that plot after telling FBI confidential informants she wanted to buy bombs and purchase weapons so she could, quote, kill lawmakers. First Assistant U.S. Attorney for the Northern District of New York, John Sircone.
10: The allegations in this complaint are deeply disturbing, that someone would harbor such hatred toward our way of life and seek to target the New York State Capitol and New York State senators. That's an attack on democracy itself, and one we will not tolerate.
9: Special Agent in charge of the Albany Field Office, Greg Tremoroli.
11: As alleged in the complaint, Ms. Bowie swore her allegiance to ISIS through multiple audio recordings in both English and Arabic. She clearly stated her desire to carry out an attack at the New York State Capitol. In her own words, as alleged in the criminal complaint, she said, quote, I want to destroy as much of the building as possible and kill the senators while they are meeting. I want them to lose a lot of important documents.
9: In the meantime, the investigation continues in that matter. Secretary of the Treasury Scott Bessent says he thinks the bond market will improve, adding other factors are affecting the deficit. Bessent doubled down on his department's intervention in the bond market, saying the Treasury could make additional moves and that its buybacks may be bigger than what was announced just 24 hours earlier. More on these stories, townhall.com.
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9: Well, the now former operator of a couple of the Panama Canal ports is demanding big money from Panama. Here's Rich Thomason.
13: A division of a Hong Kong conglomerate ran the ports for years, but Panama seized them after its Supreme Court ruled the company's concession unconstitutional. Now, C.K. Hutchison is seeking an arbitration award of more than $1.5 billion. Last year, President Trump accused China of running the U.S.-built canal. Hutchison had planned to sell its global ports business, but geopolitical tension and legal challenges stalled the deal. Rich Thomason reporting.
9: At least 37 people have died when a boat capsized Thursday in a river in Nigeria. The vessel carried more than 80 people. It's not immediately clear about the fate of the others on board. Deadly boat accidents are common in Nigeria. Townhall.com. Now, this is somewhat of a scary thought. It might make you very mad, but it might be happening to you. Your employer just may be keeping tabs on you more than you realize.
14: Digital tools can track locations, collect data on how long it takes to perform a task, and access smartphone and laptop cameras. The trend is raising concern about how much privacy employees have given up, especially with more people working from home. Some employers use these tools transparently, but others do not. In some states, laws require employers to notify workers if they're being monitored. Experts recommend learning the types of data your organization organization collects. They also advise not using work devices for personal matters to protect your privacy. I'm Lisa Dwyer.
9: Tough day on Wall Street. Dow Industrials dropped 703 points. More on these stories, townhall.com.
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16: This is Weatherology. I'm meteorologist Laura Lockwood with the Alexandria Lakes Area Forecast. Mainly cloudy skies expected overnight with a low of 60. Winds out of the northwest, 5 to 10 miles per hour. Sunshine mixed with clouds at times. Friday, daytime highs approaching 80. Mainly clear skies. Friday night, lows dip down to about 58. Clear skies Saturday with daytime highs approaching 77. 78 Sunday. For KXRA, I'm meteorologist Laura Lockwood. Right now, it's 64 degrees.
4: 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Gary McNamara and Eric Harley talk about everything from politics to social issues and news of the day. 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
0: All across America, we are Red Eye Radio. He is Eric Harley and I'm Gary McNamara. By the way, the other headline, we talked to one headline of the Babylon Bee here just in the last hour where it said liberal white women standing outside rooting for Jack the Ripper. And the other headline was, after seeing the women supporting him, Luigi Mangione has asked for life in prison. Oh, my gosh. Just unbelievable.
2: Remember the Night Stalker and how many groupies he had?
0: Yeah.
2: What was his name? Was it Richard Ramirez?
0: Yeah. Bundy.
2: Oh, yeah.
0: Not Bundy. Al.
2: Yeah, right. No.
0: Al had no women.
2: Yeah, Ted. Yeah.
0: Ted Bundy.
2: Yeah.
0: Oh, he's so handsome.
2: Yeah. I don't get it. I don't. What happens to a person? How lonely do you have to be to say, yeah, they only killed a handful of people brutally? I mean, because the others were serial killers. As far as we know, Luigi only killed Brian Thompson,
0: right,
2: as far as we know. But still, it's the same mentality. Here's a cold-blooded killer. It doesn't matter whether it's one person or not. But if you look at the serial killer thing, are you thinking, wow, he's really successful at doing what he does?

0: that when I join the group, it immediately puts me on a hit list.
1: I know.
0: That's what I want.
1: Right.
0: It's just, I don't know. I don't get it.
1: Yeah, because you really didn't see many 60-year-old mobsters.
0: No. When he died in prison, how old was...
1: Was he 58?
0: What's his name?
1: 58, 59, maybe.
0: Yeah. Died from cancer.
1: Yeah. Gotti.
0: Yeah. It was cancer, right? Yeah.
1: Yeah.
0: Yeah.
1: But, I mean, not... Again, you can see some of the leaders make it to that age, but how many of the actual workers are assassinated?
0: Well,
1: you know,
0: I watched a documentary where a couple of the, I don't know, would you call them goons? You know, the hitmen, the worker bees.
1: Shamrocks.
0: Shamrocks are still living. And they turned state's evidence. And one of them hasn't changed his look at all, and he's in WITSEC. He's in the Witness Protection Program, and hasn't changed. He's wearing a windsuit, a big gold chain, and oversized sunglasses. And I'm thinking, maybe you'd, I don't know, find some cowboy boots or something. Maybe some blue jeans and a T-shirt. I don't get that whole thing. It always brings me back to Brian Regan. The show goes back to either some kind of stand-up or Seinfeld, which is based on his stand-up. And Brian Regan does the whole, you know, you always heard the crime doesn't pay. You know, like you would be considering going, yeah, I would do it, but, you know, it doesn't really pay. Why not just come up with, because those were the, you know, the PSAs. They were supposed to be a deterrent. Mm-hmm. It's like, how about crime is wrong.
1: Exactly.
0: Committing. How about that? You know, I'm paraphrasing his bit there, but it's, you know, it's just weird when you see those groupies that, and it now we know it with Mangione, it wasn't just the groupies. There was another mindset of people immediately that applauded him for killing Brian Thompson. That is bizarre. That is a totally different mindset. But maybe we just hit on something. The groupie thing that goes back to, you know, it goes back years. Are they forgiving them? Are they saying, yeah, well, maybe some people, but maybe some of those victims or all of those victims deserved to die? Is there something in the mindset where they just, again, don't have any value for life and see that person as, you know, not in the same way as Luigi killing Brian Thompson, a healthcare CEO, but maybe, I mean, I can't tell you the psychology behind that mind. That's a different kind of, I would love to talk to a criminal psychologist. What is the groupie thing about, even though they may not be criminals themselves, what draws those people? We know why the radicals applauded Luigi Mangione. We know that. We fully understand. I mean, I don't understand how that brain works, but we know what's going on there. We know why.
1: Well, when AOC said, you know, that...
0: when a claim is denied, people see that as an act of violence.
1: Act of violence. She was justifying the murder.
0: Yes. Yep.
1: And as if it was said, I mean, it's like, does that mean then... You know, again, healthcare companies can't break the contract that they have. You can sue them.
0: Yep.
1: There's contractual law.
0: Right.
1: And we've gotten to the habit of just, well, we don't actually read the contract anymore.

0: it should just cover everything because it should. It doesn't work that way.
1: Nope.
0: And so if a claim is denied, there's a variety of different things that you can do. But if a claim is denied, murder is not the solution.
1: No.
0: If you break a contract, we have contract law in the United States. If you break a contract, well, you know, this guy's sitting out the season. And he's got a contract for another year, and he's sitting out the season. He's being fined every day by the team. We'll probably see this. You know, we should kill him. He's breaking a contract. That's the new contract. The contract law, if you're not going to abide by contract law, we're putting a contract out on you.
1: If you don't abide by the contract, it's punishable by death.
0: Yeah. I mean, it's like, what the hell? I mean, it's just the way people justify things. But then again, it doesn't even have to be that. I mean, look at the anti-Semitism. Look at the Jewish hatred based on what? I mean, it's absent. Look at the support for Hamas, you know, queers for Palestine.
1: Yeah.
0: I mean, that's pure insanity.
1: Yeah, it is.
0: And like I said, I have a great curiosity. I know there's a lot of other people that do too. I know you do. What is in people's minds that send them off the deep end like that, where they view it's normal and not just a minority? It's not, well, that's just 0.01% of the population. You know,
1: no.
0: you look at the support, you know, for example, we saw there's the whole thing's back again, the whole Islamophobia. But when you have a religious demographic, and I think the last poll was 44% that support Hamas, you got a problem.
1: Yep.
0: You got a big problem.
1: Yep.
0: That's not based on foot washing. It's based on what you believe. Right? There's a problem there.
1: Yep.
0: And
1: if it's a fundamental belief, there is likely no way to change it ever.
0: Yeah. You know, when you've got, you know, the insanity out there, when you see the anti-Semitism that was at the elite colleges, that's still there at the elite colleges.
1: Yeah.
0: We're going to hate you for your religion. And then you point out about remember the Pew Research poll on Muslims that went worldwide.
1: Mm, mm-hmm, mm-hmm.
0: You can sit there and you can point out and you go, well, I don't care what your religion you are. I all I care about is what your opinion is when it comes to life. And you're basically saying life doesn't matter here. You're basically saying I support murderous terrorists.
1: Yeah.
0: What is the philosophy of the Jewish religion that is promoting that?
1: Right.
0: Doesn't exist.
1: Right.
0: And so it's like anything is, it's a phobia. It's a, the whole transphobia thing.
1: Mm-hmm.
0: Well, you saw what happened there. The Seattle Times writer wants to write an article saying, well, saying that you believe women should play against women does not mean you hate somebody who is
1: trans. Right.
0: It means you disagree with one of their opinions.
1: Right.
0: Well, if you disagree with my opinion, you're a hate mongerer. Well, then you're a hate monger. We're all hate mongers.
1: Right.
0: If we disagree on opinions of different issues.
1: Right. If you disagree with me, if because I disagree with you, if it's the fact, just the fact that I disagree with you, I'm a hate monger, then you, by definition, by your own definition, are a hate monger. We can do this all day.
0: We do.
1: We actually
0: we do it every
1: all
0: day.
1: Night.
0: We do it every day for decades upon decades upon decades upon decades. But never has it been so insane, but at the same time, things that are so insane, thought processes that are so incredibly insane, actually there's a ton of humor in it.
1: Yeah.
0: Because you can't believe it.
1: Yeah.
0: You know, it was like looking at Sophie Cunningham when somebody asked her about Royce White and Enes Kanter Freedom.
1: Mm-hmm.
0: I mean, she was dying laughing.
1: Yeah.
0: Absolutely dying laughing.
1: Yeah.
0: It's hilarious.
1: Yeah.
0: You know, we played the Royce White. That might be the audio cut of the year. That where he said, you know, if biological men get to play basketball, the salaries will go up. The TV numbers will go up.
1: Yep.
0: Why? Because it'll be men's basketball.
1: Yep.
0: And doing it with a straight face. I mean, that's like that. You know, when I saw him yesterday, you know who I was thinking of? I was thinking of that's how Bob Newhart would approach it. Just dry, totally straight.
1: Yeah.
0: Totally straight as if this was
1: as
0: going.
1: As dry as it gets.
0: As dry as you can get. And I went, wow, Royce White. The new Bob Newhart.
1: Yeah.
0: Because it was so great.
1: Well, I know. I just love it. You know, and making the same points we've been making, and that is, look, the W in the WNBA stands for something. Or it doesn't. You know, liberals often change what words mean or what something stands for. Maybe they'll come up with that. But if you're going to go down this road, if you're going to have that mindset, you have to follow it through. Don't pretend by wearing a T-shirt to a game. You have to be willing to fight for what you believe in. Being a true advocate means doing everything within your power, bring trans players, biological men, to women's basketball. If it doesn't end there, you're a fake, and you need to admit it.
0: I watched yesterday. It happened to come up on the reels on Facebook about when Sophie Cunningham came into the game in Toronto. You should have heard the boos.
1: Yeah.
0: It's unbelievably loud.
1: Yeah, yeah.
0: Canada, are you just as insane as American liberals or more? I mean, because
1: that's a good question. Which liberals are more insane?
0: Let's have this debate.
1: Well, the liberals, certainly. I mean, we have a constitution that, up to this point, so far, has protected us in many ways that they don't have because they and other nations have taken it further, and they don't protect speech.
0: Now, of course, Alberta, we're not talking about you.
1: No.
0: Right.
1: You guys know what's up.
0: When I saw that yesterday, I'm shaking my head going, this is absolutely crazy. Yeah. What is the incredible radical thing that Sophie Cunningham has said? Biological men shouldn't play women's sports against women.
1: Yep.
0: You know?
1: Just, it's insanity.
0: I mean, because biological men already play women's sports.
1: Yeah.
0: You know, like tennis.
1: Badminton.
0: Oh, I love being sarcastic. Ping pong.
1: Knitting. Cooking.
0: No, that's not true.
1: What?
0: I'm a better cook than any woman I've ever known.
1: Well, that doesn't say much, though.
0: That's true.
1: Well, those numbers don't give you much leverage there.
0: No, I didn't say dated. I said ever knew.
1: I know.
0: I know a lot of women.
1: I heard you.
0: We are Red Eye Radio.
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0: We are Red Eye Radio. He's Eric Carlin. I'm Gary McNamara. Coming up on the bottom of the hour, the New York Times loses a defamation lawsuit and more insanity. Coming up. Here's a question that I want to ask somebody on the left. Isn't it discrimination to say that only men who think they're women should be able to play against women and not men who think they're men? Isn't that discrimination? Where's the inclusiveness of that? Great question.
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2: With SRN News, I'm Jason Walker. Heavy rain and winds pounding the northeast U.S. Storms tearing through a beach on Long Island, stranding dozens of people in their cars in New Jersey Thursday, when a possible tornado touched down at Atlantic Beach on Long Island's Outer Barrier. So far, there have been no reports of any fatalities. And more rough weather likely in Hawaii over the weekend. Forecasters say very strong winds and heavy rain could be on tap. Earlier in the week, that strong storm system left two elderly people dead. In Texas, a prosecutor who oversaw the conviction of Carmelo Anthony in the stabbing of a fellow athlete at a track meet says he and defense attorneys had agreed to hold back character and evidence during that trial. This is SRN News.
3: This is weatherology. I'm meteorologist Laura Lockwood with the Alexandria Lakes Area Forecast. Mainly cloudy skies expected overnight with a low of 60. Winds out of the northwest, 5 to 10 miles per hour. Sunshine mixed with clouds at times. Friday, daytime highs approaching 80. Mainly clear skies. Friday night, lows dip down to about 58. Clear skies Saturday with daytime highs approaching 77. 78 Sunday. For KXRA, I'm meteorologist Laura Lockwood. Right now, it's 64 degrees.
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1: So the New York Times was, this from Fox News, was defeated in a defamation lawsuit yesterday brought by a former college basketball player and ordered to pay millions in damages, $9.25 million. Mm. The Alabama jury ruled that the Times defamed Kai Spears, then an 18-year-old freshman walk-on basketball player for the University of Alabama, who was swept up in a 2023 report linking him to a fatal shooting. After a 9-day trial, the 8-person jury determined that Spears was owed $9.25 million in damages. Spears was mentioned in the March 2023 report authored by New York Times sports writer Billy Witz. Spears was falsely identified as being a passenger in the car at the site of a January 2023 shooting that resulted in the death of 23-year-old James Harris. The Times issued a lengthy editor's note to the report in June of 2023, but only after Spears filed the defamation lawsuit at the U.S. District Court for the Northern District of Alabama. The original version of the article, published March 15th, misidentified the person who was in the car, with the Brandon Miller when the shooting occurred. Based on the information from a person familiar with the case, the article erroneously identified that person as Kai Spears. That's what they wrote. After the article was initially published, Alabama's athletic director and Spears' father denied that Spears was present. The Times included those responses and reviewed its reporting, but did not conclude or try to change or did not conclude that any other change to the article was warranted at that time. And that's what got them.
2: Yeah.
1: I was reading here from Greta Van Susteren. Hmm. Everybody knows her, remember from the OJ.
2: Oh, yeah.
1: Stuff, the lawyer.
2: Yeah.
1: She writes, New York Times got socked with $9 million plus defamation verdict, and look at the New York Times source, anonymous. This is only going to get worse for news organizations as more and more news organizations rely on anonymous. And here's what she writes. The article at the center of Mr. Spears' lawsuit was published on March 15, 2023, after coverage of a deadly January shooting at which three Alabama players were present. One player was charged with capital murder and awaits trial. Two others were not implicated in the shooting or accused of any wrongdoing. The article written by reporter Billy Witz said that Mr. Spears had also been present at the shooting, attributing the knowledge to a single anonymous source. The article said that Mr. Spears had declined to comment and that university officials had not immediately responded to a request for comment. After publication, Mr. Spears' father and the university athletic director denied that Spears had been at the shooting. The article was updated with the denials, and the Times continued to stand behind its reporting. Remember, because you and I look, remember the one with, former governor of Alaska.
2: Sarah Palin.
1: Sarah Palin. Remember when the New York Times did the hit job on her, the editorial page?
2: Yeah.
1: But they came out with an apology very soon after.
2: Right.
1: Remember they said, we got it wrong.
2: Yeah.
1: And that's what the court said. The court said, yeah, they were wrong, but they came out with a correction. Our point was, and I can still remember that night, because I said, I remember looking at you and going, Eric, this is defamation territory here.
2: Oh, yeah.
1: Because the editorial says something that isn't true, that anybody in the media that paid any type of attention knew for a significant period of time was false. And that was, remember, the whole Target thing?
2: Oh, yeah. Yeah.
1: The whole Target.
2: Going back to the Gabby Giffords.
1: Gabby Giffords, right. The whole Target map thing.
2: Right. Right.
1: That implying that she was targeting them, and it wasn't true. It was about the actual election.
2: Right.
1: And, you know, where they were targeting, and they took it completely out. And so everybody knew it by that time. By the time the New York Times wrote, because it was years later they wrote that.
2: Oh, yeah.
1: And I looked at you and said, this is defamation, because the malice is the fact that anybody who was paying any attention in the media knew that it was false.
2: Yep.
1: Yeah. But the court came back and said, no, they apologized. And, you know, they quickly corrected and apologized. Here they didn't correct.
2: No.
1: That's the thing. They didn't correct it. They used an anonymous source, one anonymous source, which, by the way, breaks the rule that I always had, which is you need two.
2: Well, and in a situation like this, you're talking about building a case, basically, in the media, in the court of public opinion, against a person based on one anonymous source. I don't know. In that case, like that, you would have to have multiple, or you don't go with the story. It's that simple. It's that simple. If authorities had found that he was in the car through an investigation and you reported that and said, authorities report he was in the car, you've done nothing wrong at that point. If the authorities have made a mistake, then that would be on them. You've only reported what the authorities have reported, what they say they found in their investigation. It's something you and I have put into practice for the longest time. I don't need to be first. It's something John McNamara has said over the years that you've shared with us. Your dad. Be right.
1: Yeah, my dad always said the key to business is be right 100% of the time. And, of course, I looked at him and said, Dad, you can't be. Everybody's going to make mistakes. You can't be right 100% of the time. And he said, well, then if you don't know if you're 100% right, shut the hell up.
2: Yep. Sure footing.
1: It basically meant in a meeting, you know, if you're dealing with something.
2: It's got to be sure footing.
1: Right. It's
2: got to be sure footing.
1: And so don't be afraid to say, I don't know. We don't have that yet. I'll look into it.
2: Yeah.
1: And here's why. And he said, because you can not know something and explain why you don't know it.
2: Yes. Right.
1: And you're going to go, oh, okay, you don't have the facts on this, whatever. And my father was in a business where you have to be 100% right.
2: Well, and that's it, you know, because this also, the damages awarded here show that you can, that in the media and in a free society, true journalism, I've always said, is critical. It plays a critical role. Whether you're reporting on something political or a crime. Because the people need to know what's going on, especially with crimes. And, you know, it's equally important, too, with lawmakers and presidents. But people need to know what's going on in the world. And need to know what's going on in their neighborhood. And they need to know the people that are out there. But you have to be right. You cannot, going on one anonymous source. knowing what the impact, because this is the question that I always have in my mind. What if you're wrong? Then you have to look at the impact of being wrong. And now you've got this massive judgment that I don't know that it changes.
1: But you covered
2: that,
1: it
2: earlier. The practice of the New York Times or any other liberal media group, any media group.
1: But you just covered it. You covered it because you said, you know, what if we're wrong? Yeah. Well, if you don't care if you're wrong, if you only care if you're first.
2: Yes.
1: This is how these things happen.
2: This is the problem. Because you were willing to go and possibly ruin somebody's life. Because here's the fallout that still remains. This person still, likely there are a number of people familiar with this story and this event. There are likely some in their minds that say, yeah, I bet they had it right. I bet he was involved somehow. And they'll just form that opinion with no, because you're the New York Times. You've got all the credibility. And that is what goes back to the responsibility of the power that you have over people and how they behave and what they think. And someone's life here was ruined.
1: Well, I'm amazed a judge didn't, you know, you just said all the credibility you're talking about in the context of somebody who's reading the paper.
2: Somebody who believes it.
1: Right. Yes. But I was amazed a judge didn't do like that one Obama judge did with the whole Rachel Maddow thing.
2: Yeah.
1: When somebody sued Rachel Maddow for saying something wrong and they said, well, really, and this was an Obama judge that said, well, you can't take anything that she says.
2: Yeah.
1: You know, anything she says is suspect.
2: Right.
1: Basically, the Obama judge who was appointed by Obama said, look, she tells so many lies that nobody views her as credible.
2: Right.
1: So her defaming somebody does not have the effect as someone who is credible.
2: Yeah.
1: God, that was great.
2: This is honestly, and Greta Van Susteren is right. I really hope this, I do believe it's a change or has the potential to bring about a change, in some change in the media. But I don't have great confidence it's going to be this overwhelming shift, monumental shift, to where they're more responsible. I don't believe that. Mm. I hope I'm wrong.
1: Well, look, I mean, if Trump hadn't been a public figure, what kind of lawsuits could he have filed with Russia collusion, number of source stories that had it wrong?
2: Yeah. Yeah.
1: And here's a question I have. Why didn't they view him as a public figure? He's a basketball player. A walk-on.
2: Mm-hmm.
1: What was the separation that he just wasn't popular? He wasn't, for example, he wasn't in the NBA or whatever. Or do courts view it differently? Can a court look at it differently than somebody who's in politics, who is in search of the limelight and involved in the arena of ideas, and separate that from somebody who was a freshman walk-on at a basketball team that nobody knows who he is at that point?
2: Well, and also, you know, if you talk about such a heinous crime, that you're putting him at the scene and part of basically making him part of this heinous crime, I think that has a lot to, you know, of weight in that decision too. So it's just I don't have confidence it's going to change.
1: Because the implication is he could be an accessory to the murder.
2: Exactly.
1: Right.
2: Which means he could be a dangerous person himself. And that turned out not to be the case.
1: We are Red Eye Radio.
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0: We are Run Night Radio. He is Eric Harlan. I'm Gary McNamara. You know, one thing I was thinking about, one thing I haven't seen yet. Have any newspaper organization backed that Seattle Times columnist who resigned because the paper would not print his column on the two young women that were at the Seattle Storm game with the XXXY t-shirts on?
1: Right.
0: And he was going to write saying, look, just because they believe that biological men should not play against biological men, women doesn't necessarily mean they hate transgenders.
1: That's a great question you asked.
0: I wonder how many newspaper organizations around the country, media organizations, will say that is unacceptable for that to happen. I haven't heard of any yet.
1: Well, I haven't either. But if it were, you know, the other side, you know, where it was a liberal bent or something, an activist type of approach on the from the columnist's perspective, and they decided they were going to step down, then the liberal activists in the media would say, this is an attack on journalism and the newspaper is wrong. We haven't heard that.
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8: News this hour from Town Hall. I'm Jason Walker. It's a major crime unfolding as we learn more about what might have happened, and it is frightening. federal authorities have foiled a plot to attack the New York State Capitol building in Albany. A 35-year-old woman has been arrested after allegedly telling FBI informants she wanted to buy bombs and weapons in order to kill lawmakers in New York and then allegedly make her way to Washington. Two former organizers of Hong Kong's remembrance of the 1989 Tiananmen Square crackdown have now been convicted in a national security case. The president launching a crushing economic operation against Tehran.
9: President Trump calling it economic D-Day against Iran. He says any country who helps the Iranian regime could face economic consequences. The president posting on his Truth Social page, "No one has given the Islamic Republic of Iran a greater opportunity to make a deal than me. Tragically for them, they have failed to take it. Therefore, today I'm announcing the most crushing economic operation ever taken against any country. This will be economic warfare and isolation on an unprecedented scale." Laura Winters reporting.
8: With the midterms right around the corner, candidates staking out their positions on AI data centers.
10: Critics of data centers popping up around the country complain they amount to unsightly intrusions into communities, damage the environment, and suck up more than their share of electricity. Supporters, including President Trump, stress their economic benefits and central role in the AI revolution. Many Republicans side with the president, but candidates of all stripes are tailoring their messages to court data-wary voters, the centers of a hot political issue in key states including Virginia, Texas, Ohio, and Florida. Bob Agnew reporting.
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8: Brazil becoming a key global battleground for rare earth minerals crucial for renewable energy and high-tech apps.
12: The South American country has the world's second largest reserves behind China and is attracting Western investors after Beijing restricted rare earth exports last year. As of June, nearly half of Brazil's rare earth exploration applications were held by foreign-linked firms. The U.S. and Australia lead in mining requests, and Brazil's only commercial rare earth producer is now owned by a U.S. firm, in which the U.S. government has a stake. Rich Thomason reporting.
8: World Health Organization says Congo will receive 70,000 doses of the Ervebo vaccine. That move seen as a boost to efforts to contain what officials describe as the fastest Ebola outbreak in history. Ervebo vaccine is not licensed for the Ebola virus, but still could help. Breaking news and analysis, Town Hall. Business reporter Alex Viega now tells us about the current mortgage rates.
13: Mortgage buyer Freddie Mac says the average rate on a 30-year mortgage fell this week to 6.65%. This is the second straight weekly drop. Even so, the average rate remains elevated compared to a year ago when it was at 6.58%. Despite the recent pullback, mortgage rates have been mostly rising this year, limiting home buyers' purchasing power. Elevated rates can lead prospective home shoppers to delay buying a home, one reason U.S. home sales have been sluggish this year. I'm Alex Viega.
8: It is a number that's really hard to figure out how much it is. The national debt surpassing now the $40 trillion mark. It highlights the impact of, well, defense costs, social programs, and interest on the deficit. Wall Street Thursday, the Dow lost 700 points. More on these stories, townhall.com.
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17: This is Weatherology. I'm meteorologist Allura Lockwood with the Alexandria Lakes Area Forecast. Lows level off around 60 overnight under partly cloudy skies. Northwest winds 5 to 10 miles per hour. Sunshine mixed with clouds at times again. Friday, daytime highs approaching 80. Lows level off around 58. Friday night, partly cloudy skies. Seasonal temperatures Saturday and Sunday with highs in the upper 70s. For KXRA, I'm meteorologist Allura Lockwood. Right now, it's 63 degrees.
2: Now, it's Red Eye Radio. Gary McNamara and Eric Hurley talk about everything from politics to social issues and news of the day. Whether you're up late or you're just starting your day, welcome to the show. From the Relief Factor Studios, this is Red Eye Radio.
0: All across America, we are Red Eye Radio. He is Eric Hurley, and I'm Gary McNamara. Well, you know something, we're in football season now. Preseason is here. And as we know, the cost of going to sports is up drastically, right, since we used to go.
1: Yeah.
0: I saw somebody post the other day, you know, talking about, you know, the personal seat licenses and everything else and the cost of tickets. And right. Somebody put, it was just as expensive when our parents were young. No,
1: what?
0: It wasn't.
1: What?
0: No.
1: What?
0: In the NFL, people don't even understand, like in the NFL, in the 60s and the 70s, even into the 80s, a significant number of those players worked second jobs.
1: Yeah.
0: They didn't make anything in football compared. Right. I mean, not close to it.
1: Right.
0: I remember I always talk about it because it's always a great story to tell. When I started going to NFL games, I was still in high school, 14 years old.
1: Mm.
0: My brother and I would go down to the old Rock Pile on Jefferson and Best.
1: Ah.
0: In Buffalo.
1: Okay.
0: The old Rock Pile. Now, if you're saying the old Rock Pile, the old War Memorial Stadium in Buffalo, New York.
1: Oh, okay. That's what they call the stadium.
0: War Memorial Stadium. Yeah, they call it the Rock Pile.
1: Okay.
0: Because it looked like a rock pile. You know, let's put it this way. Anybody listening in New York, remember the Polo Grounds? This was worse. No, okay. I don't think it was. I think the Polo Grounds was actually worse.
1: Yeah.
0: But even though I've never been to the Polo Grounds, I've seen enough pictures of it that look pretty dilapidated.
1: Mm.
0: But War Memorial Stadium, if you've ever seen the movie The Natural.
1: Right.
0: When Robert Redford hits right. that home run and it blasts out the lights and you look at that. And that was done, what was that done? Movie, 84? 85?
1: Yeah, somewhere in there.
0: The Bills hadn't played in War Memorial Stadium since 73. But when they filmed it there, I mean, you look at it, you think you didn't. I don't think you had to do anything to make believe that that was baseball in the 1920s, even though the stadium, I think, was built in 1940, I think, 39 or 40. I remember the joy because we used to take our paper route money and go to Bills games.
1: Yeah.
0: The first one I went to was like 1970. Yeah. I think we played Baltimore. And it was like $4 a seat.
1: Right. Yeah.
0: And I'll never forget. And that was the uncovered end zone.

0: per capita, that may be right. People who actually are passionate sports fans pay a lot more than $2,000 a year.
1: Yeah. Yeah.
0: Nearly two-thirds, 62% of Americans have spent or expect to spend money on sports fandom in 2026, including tickets, merchandise, and betting on games, according to a new survey of more than 2,000 adults from National Debt Relief, a debt settlement firm. Annually, sports fans spend an average of $1,900, the survey finds, with that figure rising to $2,224 among men. They don't say whether that's per capita or not. I don't know how they get to an average. If it's an average, is that the average sports fan or the average person? Because there's a difference.
1: Yeah.
0: I have not been to a professional sporting event since 2007. I was at the Bills game when Kevin Everett, originally from Houston, was paralyzed on the ground, and they saved his life. I remember seeing that hit. I remember you could hear that hit. And he's okay, and he's walking now. I guess his life is really good now.
1: Yeah.
0: That's the last time. And then before that, I remember going to a Cowboys game when the Bills were in town, and I'd gone to some basketball games back then and some hockey games. Well, the hockey games were free because we were covering them. Our station was covering them at the time.
1: Right, right. The last event I went to actually was a fight. It was at the Waffle House. Yeah.
0: Yeah. That was free, though.
1: It was free. Well, cost of the scrambled eggs, but yeah.
0: But I just, as I get older, I've just lost interest, and I'm not going to pay. You know, one of the things that really turned me off the most, and I've talked about this, and we figured out the reason, and it was when I would go like twice a year to a Mavericks game and get great seats.
1: Mm-hmm.
0: But and then remember they called me and they said, well, look, we see you go a couple times a year. You know, we can get you season tickets like up in the third deck.
1: Yeah.
0: And I went like for $60 a game. And this goes back a long time ago. And I went, why would I do that? They look like ants. I can watch it on TV.
1: Yeah.
0: I said, no, I get a couple times a year. But what got me was all the wasn't even the commercialism or the ads. It was the screaming of the public address announcer. I remember being at one game and I went, I'm not going to stand. I'm not going to do what he tells me. The people I was with, like, what? I go, stop treating me like an idiot. I remember it was like the announcer or the public address guy would sit there and say, you know, all right, it's time to cheer. He would tell you it's time to cheer.
1: Okay.
0: Then he would tell you why to cheer, how to cheer, and then chastise you for not cheering. Come on, why aren't you cheering? Come on, they came back. Shut up. I know when to cheer, for God's sakes. And then I realized what the reason is.
1: Yeah.
0: NBA teams are mostly located in cities, and cities are liberal.
1: Yeah, they have to be told when to be excited.
0: They have to be told. The people that run the NBA believe the people that go to their games are complete idiots and don't know how to cheer.
1: Yeah, okay.
0: That's why. I figured it out.
1: So yeah.
0: There you go.
1: But that makes sense.
0: But many Americans believe some discretionary spending categories are worth going into debt, and that includes sports. The survey found 20% of U.S. adults would be willing to go into debt for their fandom. For some, that could be related to once-in-a-lifetime opportunities like getting tickets to the Olympics or watching the New York Knicks in the NBA Finals, even if tickets cost thousands of dollars.
1: Yeah.
0: There's people who are making these passion plays for their team. The cost of fandom has gone up as well. I think 20 years ago, you could be a sports fan, and all you needed was an antenna on your roof. But, you know, it's like, nah, it's not. For me, I said, I don't know what it is since I've gotten older. I just don't, as much as I want my home teams to win, and I'll watch it when they get into the playoffs or something like that. I've really become somebody who watches the highlights of my teams when they win, and I

0: ignore them when they lose. I just don't want to. They've lost so much. It's like, I just want to do it anymore. If they win, I'll watch the highlights. That's 10 minutes out of my day. You know, I just don't. I will go see this weekend I'm going to see some of my buddies who are all getting together, you know, especially after the death of our friend who actually ran the Buffalo Bills backers of DFW. Mm. We're all getting together this Saturday. Mm-hmm. But, I mean, it's a preseason game. We're just getting together to get together, you know.
1: Right.
0: For the camaraderie of it. But other than that, I'm not going to pay what – I actually know this one woman. I'm not going to tell you what city she's from. Basically a teacher. Get season tickets. All right, gets season tickets and then travels to the majority of the games that they play out of town. Hotel, buying tickets on a secondary market, you know, which are just through the roof. Did you see that the most expensive, it's a bogus survey because it was like the most expensive stadium now to bring somebody to see a game, a family of four, is Buffalo. But they took the secondary market tickets on a new stadium. It wasn't the.
1: Yeah.
0: It's not.
1: Yeah, you should go by the. You should go by the rack rate. Yeah.
0: Yeah. You know, exactly. So it's like that. Right. That was viewed as a bogus.
1: Right.
0: But this other woman in another place, for another team, does it all, and when there was a change in management, she actually went to the stadium parking lot and posted publicly she was crying that they had let that particular manager go.
1: Mm.
0: Crying in the parking lot.
1: Yeah.
0: By the way, a beautiful woman.
1: Yeah.
0: Her whole life, everything in her life is about sports. Everything.
1: Yeah.
0: Now, I told you about my one friend I went to high school with. He's completely a fanatic for sports, but he doesn't pay to go. He just watches it on TV. Because even he knows he can't afford it.
1: Yeah.
0: But most Americans are willing to go into debt. Would you go into debt for sports?
1: No.
0: I knew I'd love asking you that. See, but you can't make a comparison because you were never really a big sports fan.
1: No.
0: I was. I had season tickets.
1: I've never been to a Cowboys game.
0: Yeah, yeah. I had season tickets. I used to go to hockey games. I used to go to NBA games when I was a kid, when I grew up in Buffalo, with the Buffalo Braves. You know, I was absolutely a sports fan. Fanatic. And for me, I think it's really interesting how it's sort of like I still want my home team to win. I really do. But I'm not as invested in paying for it or watching it as I used to be.
1: Yeah. I mean, for me, music was my hobby. So I've never gone into debt for instruments.
0: Well, but you know something, though? You know the difference? I can't imagine paying $1,000 to go to see a sporting event and they lose.
1: Yeah.
0: Okay, I just bought $2,000. They lost.
1: I can buy a really good guitar for $1,000.
0: Now, I can go to a concert for that, and I always come out happy from a concert.
1: Mm-hmm.
0: I'm never disappointed.
1: Right.
0: Maybe that's in my older age. I'm looking for some type of, if I'm going to expend money, I want a guarantee of happiness coming out from that money that I expend.
1: Yeah, right.
0: Yeah. And I can't get it. I can't get it when my teams have, I mean, not the last couple of years, but I mean, for such a long time, losing year after year after year after year after year after year. It's like,
1: yeah, yeah.
0: I don't think I'm going to spend that money.
1: Right.
0: And I will not ever. I would never have ever paid a personal seat license.
1: I think to myself, you have to be like either ultra rich, but you still have to be that interested. You know what I mean?
0: Mm-hmm.
1: For the value to be there. Well, even if you were a billionaire, because if you're a billionaire, really, you're in one of the boxes, right?
0: Mm-hmm.
1: So, you know, you have access anytime you want it. You don't need to get the seat license. You know what I mean? If you're a billionaire, you're connected, and you can likely find your way to whatever game or even every game, home game, if you wanted to, without committing to that seat license.
0: Yeah, but the seat license are nothing if you're talking about buying a box of boxes. $100,000 a game.
1: Well, that's what I mean.
0: Why would you care about finding a $5,000?
1: Well, that's what I mean. There's the commitment to the seat license. You know what I mean? It's like, because if you don't want to go to the game, you're still committed to the seat license.
0: Well, but you can. What they're doing is in the secondary market right now. I mean, when Josh Allen is gone, I don't know what's going to be for the Bills.
1: Mm-hmm.
0: But I mean, they can. You can sit there, you can go to half the games, and you can sell the other half of the games, and you make a profit. Now you got to report it on your taxes now.
1: Mm-hmm.
0: It's income, but you can actually make a profit doing it. My buddy did that. In fact, he had got his season tickets. I had season tickets, and then I left town, and I basically gave them to him. And then he said, I don't want to go anymore. Then he got season tickets, but he was selling them. Any winter game he would sell, it would always sell to the New England fans because they would pay anything to go see a game. And he ended up like selling three or four games and would go to maybe, you know, four or five games during the season. And he'd walk off with a profit every year.
1: Mm-hmm.
0: And even with the seat license, with the price of tickets, I mean, they're through the roof right now. Did you see the controversy? And it made national news in Buffalo, and all new stadiums have it. They have seats that have obstructions in front of them where you can't see the whole field.
1: Yeah.
0: And it's just like, crazy. Well, we designed it that way. Well, don't put damn seats there. And then other people, this is how reactionary people are.
1: Mm.
0: Then other people going, well, there's nothing in front of me. Well, that's not the point.
1: Okay. But it's like you're saying you don't have a complaint. We don't need to hear from you.
0: Right, exactly.
1: Yeah. It's just like, your comments are moot.
0: But that made national news. That thing was all over national. It was in New York Post, New York Times, everywhere. It was television station. Buffalo Bills have a new stadium, and there are some seats that are obstructed from the field.
1: It's like, yeah.
0: Wow.
1: My niece works for a billionaire, and she says that he and his wife get invited to everything all the time, that they never pay to get into anything. She goes, it's kind of ironic. You know, that's the old thing. It's the more money you have, the more access you have. And I thought to myself, and she said they offer her tickets to whatever. And she's not interested in, like, sports. But they have anything and everything offered to them all the time.
0: Just like we do.
1: Right. No, I'm the only radio personality that paid for LASIK surgery in the history of radio. True story.
0: Oh, my God.
1: Yeah. And I paid full price, not even a discount.
0: We are Red Eye Radio.
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3: 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Indiana, Kentucky, and Virginia have per gallon surcharges. Connecticut, Kentucky, New Mexico, New York, and Oregon have per-mile surcharges. 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When comparing fuel prices, always remember, pump pride minus taxes equals the real fuel cost. 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

0: Beer Runner Radio, and he's Eric Cronin, and I'm Gary McNamara. You know, we talked earlier about Mamdani Supermarkets and the fact that the person in charge of it yesterday was talking about the fact of, well, what we're going to do is we're going to have a fund to help any damage that's caused by the government supermarkets to the private sector supermarkets, and then backed off on that after there was an outrage on it. And same thing going on with Ro Khanna and his wealth tax in California. That's getting a lot of talk now. And this, I think it actually started last week when he and Mark Cuban were going at it. Mark Cuban's like, you can't do this. This is idiotic. And some of the ideas that Ro Khanna was coming up with will have coming up following the bottom of the hour. But what we were laughing at was Mark Cuban screaming about this. It's like, dude, you campaigned for Kamala Harris. You campaigned for the most liberal Democrats. And now you're screaming about the things that they may do?
1: Right.
0: Wow. How smart are you?
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3: With SRN News, I'm Jason Walker. Now, the FBI has foiled an ISIS-inspired plot on the New York State Capitol building in Albany. That's where it was to have started. A 35-year-old woman has been arrested after telling authorities she wanted to buy bombs and weapons to kill lawmakers, then move on to New York City and later the White House. Parts of New Jersey and New York have been taking a pounding with heavy rain, very strong winds. Officials say a possible tornado touched down at Atlantic Beach on Long Island's Outer Barrier. There's been no word of any major injuries. And more rough weather is expected in Hawaii over the weekend. Forecasters say strong winds and heavy rain could be on the radar for Saturday and Sunday. 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
4: This is weatherology. I'm meteorologist Laura Lockwood with the Alexandria Lakes Area Forecast. Lows level off around 60 overnight under partly cloudy skies. Northwest winds 5 to 10 miles per hour. Sunshine mixed with clouds at times again. Friday, daytime highs approaching 80. Lows level off around 58. Friday night, partly cloudy skies. Seasonal temperatures Saturday and Sunday with highs in the upper 70s. For KXRA, a meteorologist, Laura Lockwood. Right now, it's 63 degrees.
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2: Yeah.
1: Which is really cool to the last show.
2: Yeah.
1: 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Our podcast is the show.
2: It is.
1: Simply in digital form after we're done.
2: And to our daywalker friends who listen to the podcast during the day because you're not up, thank you. Listen, our preferred method is to listen on one of our great radio stations. We have many, many, many. We're proud of that fact. But in the event that you cannot, then you can listen anytime on the app. And I get a lot of people that will email me or send me a message on social media about something we talked about a couple days ago. And then I realize, oh, they're just catching up. And mm-hmm. we notice a trend. In fact, our production crew was telling me, you know, the trend sometimes with people is that they'll get caught up later in the week on shows. So if you're a day or two behind, again, how dare you? But we do understand. So, you know, just try and be better. But no, we appreciate you listening. at any time. And that's what it's all about. You can listen on your time, and we thank you.
1: All right, so this coming from three different sources that I will name after the New York Times story.
2: Yeah.
1: Make sure you name your sources. from the Washington Examiner, Wall Street Journal, and some of it from National Review. And it's all on Ro Khanna's, from California, his billionaire tax.
2: Yeah.
1: And just, I'm going to read you a couple of sentences from a variety of different publications. This is from the Washington Examiner. California Democrats have not even successfully passed their wealth tax ballot proposition, and they are already admitting it will fail to work as advertised. That is just one of the takeaways from revealing social media exchange between wealth tax backer Representative Ro Khanna of California and billionaire Mark Cuban, responding to a video posted by Khanna celebrating the California Democratic Party's official endorsement of Proposition 40, a ballot initiative that would impose a one-time tax equal to 5% of a billionaire's net worth in the state. Cuban noted that many founders of successful technology startups become billionaires on paper long before they have anything approaching the tens of millions they would need to pay the wealth tax. Taxing the wealth would therefore force them to sell stock, borrow against it, or somehow extract cash from a growing company. If this passes, Cuban went on, you can bet if I'm investing in a multi-billion dollar startup, I'm asking them to move from California first. If this ever passes, only idiot startup founders stay in California. And then they were just, they went at it back and forth. And we just sat there scratching our heads saying, Mark, you campaign for dits.
2: Yeah, right.
1: I mean, come on. You know, so please, where are you? You're all over the place here.
2: Well, again, what is it you believe in?
1: Yeah.
2: Where are your convictions? You know, when people, you and I are always suspicious of people that go, well, on some things I'm more liberal, on some things I'm more conservative. Oh, no.
1: Tell us what.
2: Where are your convictions?
1: Yeah.
2: And when you're supporting going, you know, if you think about Mark Cuban, here's somebody, and I don't know how much, I don't have it in front of me, how much money he's given, but I'm sure he's given plenty. He's given more than I have because he has more than I have to give. So your money's going to promote their messaging.
1: Yeah.
2: And you disagree with it?
1: He was supporting Kamala Harris. You can't get more lefty. She would have done anything.
2: Yeah.
1: She'll go with the flow on any insane, crazy idea. Now, right. The interesting thing is this forced Ro Khanna, this debate back and forth, to come up with a solution. So Wall Street Journal has this one. Last weekend on social media, Mr. Khanna floated another idea, allow the founders of these startup companies to pledge shares with a loan from the government to pay tax, he wrote. The loan period is long but not infinite, 10 years, and at the end of the period, the loan is either paid back in cash or the government assumes the shares. The government would make out if the company succeeds in terms of collection, but the founders of the companies would not be personally liable if the company somehow failed, he wrote. Well, the latter isn't true, as others quickly corrected. Hedge fund manager Bill Ackman wrote that the founder could still owe tax if he takes out a loan against his shares from the state and if the company fails. Mr. Khanna later acknowledged as much. If the shares go to zero, the founder can still face a capital gains tax on the deemed sale. Basis is often near zero, he said. That's the real issue. Yes, it is. A more obvious problem, the state would be lending money to billionaires to pay itself.
2: Yeah.
1: This is just like what's going on with Mondani.
2: Yeah, exactly.
1: With the grocery stores. Yeah. Well, you can buy cheap groceries because we're paying the taxpayer, the majority who will not benefit from this, are paying huge sums of money so you can get something a little bit cheaper. Well, since that may cause a problem with the private supermarkets, this is what came out yesterday. One of his head of economic development came out and said, well, you know, we're going to have grants to help, you know, those private businesses there, those stores. They had to back off on that. Sort of back off on it.
2: Right.
1: Because there was such an outrage saying, you mean you're covering, you're admitting it's going to be a failure and it's going to hurt the private sector. So you're going to subsidize and have a distribution system for food that's going to be way more damn expensive because it's right. Not what the cost is for the person who buys that product. It's the overall cost to the taxpayer for the whole con job.
2: Yes.
1: And then because government monopoly has a power to hurt private business, you then want to give the money to the private business for the damage that you're causing from your dumb idea.
2: Right.
1: The same thing here. A more obvious problem, the state of California would be lending money to billionaires to pay itself. If the state doesn't receive any incremental revenue, what the hell is the point of that? If you're putting out all this money to begin with, to give to these companies in order for them to pay it back, and they can't pay it back, and the company goes under, what the hell are you doing?
2: Well, you know, it's...
1: He goes, also, what happens if the founder can't pay back the loan in 10 years? The government could then seize the shares.
2: Uh-huh.
1: Mr. Cuban said, I'm sure the investors in those companies will be thrilled about their new partners. The point is that the prospect of government taking partial ownership and control of a startup would chill venture investment. I had a listener ask us yesterday, he goes, I'm not really against this is going, you know, to the Republicans and Trump, whatever. He says, about taking equity because I'm not worried about it because it's not the majority. And I never got to ask him the question. The question would be, well, why do you think the government should take equity? What's the purpose of government taking equity? But the fact is, the consequences of it are already there. We've already seen it.
2: Mm-hmm.
1: And the consequences are they're just not talking about minority ownership. They're talking about having a sovereign wealth fund where government would take capital and put it into, you know, put it into corporations. No. What do you do in that situation when the government gets involved with equity or ownership in any way? You prop up that stock.
2: Yeah.
1: Because people believe that the government will not let it fail.
2: Right.
1: And therefore, that has an edge over the private sector. You hurt the private sector by doing that.
2: We saw that with the whole mortgage crisis.
1: Yeah, exactly. You know, we've...
2: Take Fannie and Freddie out of it. Take the bundling of those mortgages out of it. And get it back to the very organic situation of lender and borrower. And that would have never happened. The qualification standards would have been higher by the lender for those borrowers.
1: And you put people into houses that they couldn't afford.
2: Exactly. With idiotic programs, including one called the NINA, the acronym standing for No Income, No Assets. What? Just prove you're breathing.
1: Yeah.
2: People getting negative equity loans where they weren't building equity at all and not even just paying the interest payment only. They were adding to the principal amount they owed on that property without necessarily that property having any appreciation along the way.
1: And you put people into bigger homes than they could afford. Why do you think in the 50s, when these programs didn't exist, middle class had homes, but they were only 800 to 1,000 square feet?
2: Yeah.
1: All the homes in the suburbs that I grew up in.
2: Yep.
1: Extremely small homes. Government wasn't giving free money for you to get a home that you couldn't afford.
2: Right.
1: And so, I mean, the con games are always there. You know, let me play this audio cut here because this is from Bessent yesterday. This is on more. This is BS from Bessent. And this was the question that was asked. Target received $1 billion for the tariffs, for example. Mm. What does it say about the amount of Chinese goods and foreign-made goods that our retailers are still selling in the United States? Bessent tried to BS this. He got pounded by Trump supporters who said, stop this. Yeah. Stop the BS. Here we go. Listen to BS Bessent.
3: Secretary, Target received a $1 billion refund for tariffs. What does that say about the size, besides the fact that it was done so quickly and efficiently, the refund, but what does it say about the amount of Chinese-made goods and foreign-made goods that our retailers are still selling in the United States?
4: Yeah, well, what it says is that the Democratic attorney generals who filed a ridiculous lawsuit against this administration wanted the money to go back to the payer of record. So that is corporate welfare. The American people had that money. And if I hear another Democratic legislator make the inane remark, the American people should get the money, the American people had the money in the U.S. Treasury, and we were forced to give it back. But using the 301s, which have survived.
1: Okay, that's right there was the BS. The American people didn't have the money. Right. They had the money.
2: Oh, yeah.
1: They paid for it in tariffs, and then it went to the U.S. Treasury. Don't BS like that. He got pounded by conservatives and Trump supporters saying, I'm a Trump supporter. Stop this. Stop trying to sell us this line of crap. But when you get involved in the means of production by taking capital in the government, even if you believe the intention is good, you got to BS the people because when the results don't give you what you want, you have no other choice but to BS.
2: And when you say, the money's in the Treasury, no. Where did the money come from?
1: Individuals.
2: You're leaving out the biggest part of the math like the left does. Don't do that.
1: Yeah, don't do that.
2: Individuals, it's garbage.
1: Individuals having money is not the same thing as it being in the U.S. Treasury.
2: Right.
1: Stop the BS, Bessent. You're not good at it.
2: Well, you know, he went on the talk shows saying, look, if they decide that this money has to be given back, this is going to cost us blah, blah, blah, blah, blah, blah, blah. So now he's out on the trail railing against that. No. Where did it begin?
1: Yeah.
2: How did it come to be? Include the entire equation or stop talking.
1: Doesn't matter whether you're Republican or Democrat. When you get involved in socialist practices, no matter what your intent, when the conclusion does not meet your intent, they have to BS.
2: Yep.
1: We are Red Eye Radio.
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0: We are Red Eye Radio. He is Eric Carlin. I'm Gary McNamara. I'm really interested to see that Seattle Times reporter who left the Seattle Times. He resigned.
1: Yeah.
0: Because they would not write his column. He's a columnist. They would not write, they would not release his column on those two young girls that were wearing the XXXY shirts. And the whole point was, you can be, the column was about, he's opinionated communist. You know, we got enough of them. Opinionated columnist saying, you can still believe that women should only play women's sports without hating anybody.
1: Yeah.
0: They wouldn't allow it to be printed. Now, he's going to be all over the place. I think he was already on Fox.
1: Yeah, I think it was.
0: I think he was already on Fox. So he's going to be all over the place making the rounds.
1: Yeah.
0: How many media organizations will come out in support of him and say what the Seattle Times did was wrong?
1: Good question.

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5: News this hour from Town Hall. I'm Jason Walker. That boat pilot in New York was in the United States illegally.
6: The pilot of a speedboat that capsized during a tour around the Statue of Liberty has been arrested by U.S. immigration authorities who say he was in the country illegally. The Department of Homeland Security says that Manuel Ernesto Hernandez Romana falsely claimed he was a U.S. citizen when he entered the country in 2007. He now has a pending federal criminal case in connection with the August 8th boat crash that killed an infant and her mother. Online records show that the 46-year-old citizen of El Salvador is now being held at an ICE detention facility in New Jersey. I'm Lisa Dwyer.
5: FBI has foiled a plot on the New York State Capitol building in Albany. Officials say that a 35-year-old woman has now been arrested in connection with that plot, telling the FBI she wanted to buy bombs and weapons and start killing lawmakers in New York and then go to the White House. Growing number of states are providing tax dollars to university athletics. More from Bob Agnew.
7: The need to shell out millions to draw the top athletes is straining the finances of many prosperous universities. In fact, many otherwise prosperous universities now find themselves running deficits. North Carolina and Louisiana are responding by earmarking sports betting taxes for their universities. Wisconsin has added money to its state budget for athletic costs at its flagship university, and Connecticut has created a tax credit program aimed at benefiting university athletics. Bob Agner reporting.
5: Heavy rain, strong winds pounding parts of New Jersey and New York. A possible tornado touchdown. No one was hurt. And more rough weather expected over the weekend in Hawaii. More on these stories, townhall.com.
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5: Correspondent Ben Thomas says a space rescue is being called off.
9: NASA's Swift Observatory has been tracking some of the biggest explosions in the universe for more than 20 years. Gamma ray bursts and exploding stars. But intense solar activities caused the aging space telescope to lose altitude faster than expected. So early last month, NASA launched a $30 million effort to try to lift it into a longer-lasting orbit. But Catalyst Space Technologies' Link spacecraft has been plagued by control issues, and the company and NASA say they're now ending the attempt, dooming Swift to a fiery reentry through Earth's atmosphere. I'm Ben Thomas.
5: Well, techies are making the way to Beijing, China, kicking off the 2026 World Robot Conference, showcasing its expanding industry. 3,000 products will be featured over the five-day event. Breaking news and analysis, townhall.com. Worries in the bond market knocking stocks lower.
10: Stocks fell on Wall Street Thursday and bond yields rose on a jump in oil prices. The S&P 500 index fell 0.9%. The Dow fell 1.3%. The NASDAQ composite fell 1%. Treasury yields rose after the price of oil jumped following President Donald Trump's latest threat to Iran. Bond yields have been rising throughout the summer because of worries about stubborn inflation. Walmart slumped after giving a disappointing forecast for its upcoming quarter. Results from retailers are being closely watched as households get squeezed by higher prices on everything from groceries to gas. Damian Troisi, New York.
5: Interest rates rebounding Thursday. The yield on the 10-year Treasury note, a key benchmark for mortgage rates, rose back to 4.69%. Rebound in yield signals more will be needed to calm investors' worries. More on these stories at townhall.com.

0: This is Weatherology. I'm meteorologist Laura Lockwood with the Alexandria Lakes Area Forecast. Lows level off around 61 overnight under partly cloudy skies, winds out of the northwest around 5 miles per hour. Sunshine mixed with clouds at times again Friday. Highs level off around 81, partly cloudy Friday night. Lows dip down to about 56. Daytime highs approaching 76 Saturday under clear skies, 79 Sunday. For KXRA, I'm meteorologist Laura Lockwood. Currently, it's 63 degrees.
1: Now, it's Red Eye Radio. Gary McNamara and Eric Harley talk about everything from politics to social issues and news of the day. Whether you're up late or you're just starting your day, welcome to the show from the Relief Factor Studios. 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
2: All across America, we are Red Eye Radio. I'm Gary McNamara. He is Eric Harley.
3: Once again, you are Gary McNamara, radio host. Yes. You are no longer Crypto King.
2: I am no longer Crypto King. It has been resolved.
3: Thank you to the team at X. And people say this all the time. You guys are connected. You have... You know, you're on the inside of things, whether it's the White House, whatever, you know, that we're well connected. We did reach out directly to Elon Musk, and he blocked us and also put a restraining order on both of us. So there's that. But no, they got it straightened out for you, the team at X,
2: yeah,
3: apparently,
2: without
3: doing away with your account.
2: Yeah, right? That was great.
3: So
2: yeah.
3: That's very good.
2: Well, you know, the interesting thing is, after it happened, I just happened to see somebody who I know was in the media, hockey media in Buffalo, that was saying that, hey, these two people have been hacked, just so you know.
3: Right.
2: And I was just in communication with one of them. It was National Radio Day yesterday, so all the radio people were posting their old pictures, and I posted on Facebook my nerdy picture from when I worked in Marshall, Texas. I mean, I was a dweeb.
3: I always miss that. I always miss that day. I never it never comes up on my.
2: It's so much fun. And somebody I hired, they said they were hacked, and I went to his X site, which is locked now. It's locked.
3: Yeah,
2: but same crypto bots, exact same one that hit me. So without question, they're targeting the media. I don't know if I was the first. I still have no idea how they got me. I have no idea.
3: Well, I saw a post. In fact, funny you say that. I saw a post that from Sean Hannity where he bought a new house in Florida. But then that's just because he makes a lot more money than we do.
2: What
3: had nothing to do with crypto. It was actually real.
2: What was funny was hilarious was I wake up yesterday and I see our buddy Richard Rosso, the great financial guy from Houston, and a good friend.
3: Right.
2: He posts. He goes, "Oh, look what Gary's doing." You know, I'm paraphrasing here. Look what Gary's doing now with the. This is on Facebook with crypto. You know, with his crypto earnings, whatever. And there's this beautiful pool, look like a mansion pool, and all these women, young women hanging out in bikinis. It's like what you can get.
3: That's specific. That's how you know Rosso knows you.
2: Yeah, exactly.
3: Yeah,
2: And I wrote back to him. I said, is that what's on there today? And he goes, I'm just screwing with you.
3: Now, if you see a post on my X account that says, Eric bought this new guitar from his casino winnings, that's real.
2: Okay.
3: Yeah. It hasn't happened yet, but if it does happen, nothing's wrong with my account.
2: Some of my favorites, one of my favorites was Matt Murphy from, you see that from Nashville? WTN.
3: I must say I was a bit confused.
2: Yeah. I was a bit confused. I burst out laughing, the great Matt Murphy.
3: Yeah, he's great. He's really part of the Red Eye family, not just from the great affiliate of W.

0: and this is that Seattle Times story, the columnist. Now remember, he's a columnist.
1: Yeah.
0: They pay him to give his opinion.
1: Right. He's a sports columnist.
0: Right. Yes. Yeah. The Seattle Times lost sports columnist Matt Calkins in a highly publicized resignation on Thursday after Calkins claimed the paper refused to run a piece on women sports activists. Calkins, who spent 11 years with the Seattle Times, said the decision not to publish his column left him unable to perform the job that he was hired to do. So what do you think he was running on? Do you think he was running on, you know, something that was so controversial, like he was promoting, like those insane activists do, pedophilia?
1: No.
0: You know, something like that. You couldn't permit that, right?
1: Right.
0: You just couldn't permit something like that.
1: Right.
0: Or as a, well, no, as a sports columnist, you know, coming out with something like the Buffalo Bills are going to win the Super Bowl this year.
1: Right.
0: And they go, come on, look.
1: As a Seattle Times sports columnist, I'm more of a Buffalo fan than I am a Seahawks fan.
0: Yeah, right.
1: I mean, you know, something like that.
0: Right.
1: Would yeah.
0: Exactly. Or this year, there will be no arrest of Dallas Cowboys players.
1: Yeah.
0: You know,
1: which would be insane. You can't say that.
0: Right. Something.
1: Or former players. Yeah.
0: Exactly. Something.
1: Yeah. I mean, Romo finally got caught up. So, yeah.
0: The column centered on the two Washington student athletes who opposed allowing transgender women to compete in female sports. That means biological men. That were recently at the center of a national controversy after they attended a Seattle Storm WNBA game to support Sophie Cunningham's support for protecting women's sports. Mm. Calkins sought to make the case that supporting sex-separated athletic competition does not necessarily reflect hostility towards transgender people. I tried to write a column through the eyes of two student athletes who were kind of speaking out against biological males in girls' women's sports, and I submitted the column a couple of Fridays ago to my editors. Basically, 6 days went by, and they said, we're looking at it. Let me give it to the editor. The editor is going to have a talk with the top two editors. And 6 days later, they decided it was not going to run, he told Fox News Digital. All they said was, you didn't tell us that you were doing this in advance, so we can't run it, but I didn't buy the excuse. Calkins added that he wanted to platform the voices of girls who speak out against biological males in women's sports. I wanted to get their voices out there, Calkins said. I feel like if you look at most media, the girls who have to compete against biological males, I feel their voices get stifled a lot.
1: Mm.
0: Calkins said the rejection followed a pattern involving several previous columns. Anytime I would kind of go against the grain, my columns would always get spiked. Calkins emphasized that he respects the former editors. How can you say that? And understands the pressure they face when deciding whether to publish commentary on divisive subjects. It's not a divisive subject!
1: No.
0: Did I scream loud enough?
1: I don't know. I couldn't hear you.
0: It's not a commentary on divisive subjects. He said he does not harbor personal animosity towards his former colleagues.
1: Yeah.
0: What he's saying is you cannot get through the insanity of the Seattle Times.
1: Right. Yeah.
0: I mean, there is nothing controversial about biological men not playing women's sports.
1: Right.
0: The controversial, the radical view is biological males should be playing female sports. That's the radicalism.
1: Yeah.
0: But understand this is what we've said all along. And we said it a long, long, long, long time ago. He may be a columnist who is a journalist. I don't know. I haven't seen other columns that he has written.
1: Right.
0: But in this case,

0: case, the editors are political activists. They're saying we cannot present both sides of the issue. In fact, we cannot present the side of the issue that overwhelmingly Americans agree with. We can only promote and allow you to write about the most radical opinions that exist, one of the most radical opinions that exist probably in any, you know, political subject in my lifetime.
1: Yeah, now, think about if it came to us or any talk show host and management came and said, no, you have to take this position. Well, talk radio would be over. Oh, quite frankly, podcasts would, many podcasts would be done. I mean, if they, Rogan talked about this when they first signed the Spotify deal. You know, they came in, the executives, okay, so, you know, now that you're under Spotify, who's your first guest going to be? And he went, whoa. No, it doesn't work that way. I do my thing, and you guys, you know, basically do the distribution. There's not going to, basically not going to be any influence from management whatsoever. And you and I have talked about how we greatly appreciate and are very grateful for this opportunity to do what we do.
0: Mm-hmm.
1: As a sports columnist, if you want to project an opinion on something that right now is dominating sports, this is dominating sports because of the whole WNBA thing. It is as relevant as you can get, especially for the WNBA, which up until now, you know, was only at times relevant, but it has been daily updates on this issue. And a sports columnist is there. You hire that person to speak their mind. And if you're going to say, nope, you toe the line and we're not going to put this out. We're not going to put this here. It's not like he came out and accused someone, as far as we know, of doing something wrong that they didn't do. It wasn't any kind of slander.
0: It wasn't the New York Times.
1: Exactly.
0: We'll get to that story later.
1: This is the opinion. This is, and by the way, it's very clear where most people stand on this.
0: Yeah.
1: And
0: it's a landslide issue.
1: If you have a sports columnist, you know, by the way, this is a huge missed opportunity for the Seattle Times. Because I'm guessing a lot of the readers of the Seattle Times are left. Mm-hmm. They're on the left.
0: Yep.
1: And they read that, and then they're going to respond to that. You have that back and forth. Quite frankly, in today's world, that brings a little bit of heat, a little bit of attention to that. As long as you're putting it out in a thoughtful way, there's no reason to believe he didn't or he wasn't going to. And this is where we are today. The organizations themselves, we've said it for the longest time. This isn't some grand conspiracy. This is the mindset of these individuals. They all have the same mindset. They run organizations. They run cities. They run states. And if you get in their way, you're done. Your career could be over. Or worse. And this is one more example.
0: And the interesting thing is, this isn't about placement of stories.
1: No.
0: That you can see the editor say, no, we believe, look, this is the top story today, so we're going to put this, you know, where right. You place the story.
1: Like if the Mariners were moving or something, you know, to another city or something.
0: When I did, not all the time, but when I did local shows, you remember when I was doing local at WBAP, you remember David.
1: Yeah, yeah.
0: When I started there, he'd come in and he goes, you know, and we would talk about it. He'd give me, you know, here's topics, you know, whatever, here's what I have. You know, what do you think? Well, I think this. And I don't think we ever disagreed on anything.
1: Right.
0: And he never said, you need to cover this first. you can only have this opinion.
1: Right.
0: You know, orders of stories might have been the thing. Now at you know, this level that we're, you know, we're at now, there's nothing except what, you know, we wish to do, but nobody, only one time in my life did, and it was not a corporation, it was an individual station manager who said, you know, I didn't like your opinion on that. Yeah. And I went, I don't give a damn. I mean, that was basically my answer. I don't give a damn. And we had it out. I mean, it's the worst. A couple of weeks later, we had it out. It was the worst. Let's put it this way. Everybody in the station heard me. And I don't think, I mean, you know me well enough that, and the relationship that we have with our management and other management, because you and I have been through, what, 3 or 4 companies now and a bunch of different managements.
1: Right.
0: And, you know, we don't operate that way. For me to yell had to get to a point of, you know, this is absolutely unacceptable. If you don't like it, I said, if you don't like it, fire me.
1: Right.
0: You know, I'm not, you know, I'm not going to do it.
1: Yeah.
0: I've always said this, you know, it's, and I know you agree with this. You sign your name here to what you do.
1: Mm-hmm.
0: Every day you sign your name. These are our real names.
1: Mm-hmm.
0: I can't lie. I mean, who did the lyrics of the song? I'd rather be hated for who I am than loved for who I'm not. And it's a simple thing that we live by. We tell what you think. A lot of
1: it's why I left Aerosmith.
0: well, when we talk about, because we used to get this, we don't get it anymore. Well, you guys are basically, you know, you remember the guy who called us one time and said, you guys get your talking points every morning from the New World Order or
1: the military industrial complex.
0: And we said, what do you think we get? You know,
1: the Pentaveret.
0: we get something sent to us at 9:30 every morning. He went, yes.
1: Yeah.
0: Oh, man, we just burst out laughing.
1: Yeah.
0: And a lot of people can't believe it. A lot of people can't believe. I can't believe it. Mm. I can't believe that my entire career in talk radio now, over 3.5 decades, that you could maybe look at these people that have been our management and go, they're really idiots. You mean they said you should go on the air and just talk about whatever you want? And they believe they can sell this, and you've done this for 3.5 decades?
1: Yeah.
0: Really? Mm. You know, they're allowing you to do this? I have to question their sanity.
1: Exactly.
0: We are Red Eye Radio.
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0: Night Radio. He is Eric Cronin, and I'm Gary McNamara. Yeah, I when I saw that story yesterday, I said, that's it, because it's something we've said all along. And who was it you were on the air with one time, not on this show, but another show where you told them, I forgot which presidential advisor was it where you said?
1: Sean Spicer.
0: Oh, Sean Spicer, yeah. And yeah. You told him, you said, well, they're not journalists, they're political activists.
1: And Sean said, wow, I've never heard it phrased that way.
0: And we had said this after the Mueller report came out, and you had tons of conservatives say, well, now we hope that these liberal journalists out there will get back to the journalistic practices. And we said, stop it.
1: No.
0: They're not journalists. They do a completely different job.
1: Right.
0: The editors of the Seattle Times have no interest in allowing you to see both sides of an issue.
1: Yep.
0: They're political activists.
1: Yep.
0: Full stop.
1: Yep.
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3: With SRN News, I'm Jason Walker. More rough weather likely in Hawaii over the weekend. Forecasters say strong winds, heavy rain could be on tap. Earlier in the week, a strong storm system left two elderly people dead on the Big Island. Parts of New York and New Jersey taking a pounding. Heavy rain, strong winds. Officials say a possible twister touched down on Long Island. No word on any possible casualties. Well, the FBI has foiled a plot to destroy the New York State Capitol building in Albany and everyone in it. A 35-year-old woman has been arrested. She told authorities she wanted to buy bombs and weapons and kill lawmakers and then make her way to the White House. 37 people have died when a boat capsized in Nigeria. SRN News.
4: This is weatherology. I'm meteorologist Laura Lockwood with the Alexandria Lakes Area Forecast. Lows level off around 61 overnight under partly cloudy skies. Winds out of the northwest around 5 miles per hour. Sunshine mixed with clouds at times again. Friday, highs level off around 81. Partly cloudy. Friday night, lows dip down to about 56. Daytime highs approaching 76. Saturday, under clear skies. 79 Sunday. For KXRA, I'm meteorologist Laura Lockwood. Currently, it's 63 degrees.
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1: And he is Eric Carley, and I'm Gary McNamara. 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
1: Oh, I mean, this is hilarious. I just... Yesterday was a day, number one, when I got my ex account back, I realized... just how tied I am to the internet, because it was like,
2: it's also disconcerting that somebody has control over
1: something that has my name on it.
2: Well, your name on it and
1: my brand,
2: one form of broad communication.
1: Yes,
2: you know.
1: Otherwise, I said my brand, not my brand.
2: Yeah. No, you don't want to get control of Gary's brand.
1: Brand.
2: Folks. That's where those are fighting words.
1: Yes.
2: When you, he needs his brand. He'll fight for that.
1: But it was just one.
2: You'll
1: of the,
2: spend all your crypto money on brand. That's the thing.
1: Actually, I can't eat that. It's got too many carbs. loaded with carbs. I have to get my fiber in other ways.
2: Yeah, but well,
1: we're not going to get into the details of that, are we?
2: No. Can I get two bran muffins to go, please?
1: But it was just, I mean, it was one of those days where I just was losing it. Every time I saw another article, I'm like, God, it's so easy and so much fun. I mean, if they get control, we're doomed.
2: Yeah.
1: But I mean,
2: yeah.
1: it's so insane, and there is comedy in socialist insanity. The New York Post had this. A leader of Mayor Mamdani's socialist grocery store project suggested that New York could funnel taxpayer money to shop owners losing business to the city-owned supermarkets, which are already projected to cost at least $70 million. The comments from Waverly Near, Senior Vice President of Groceries at the Project Leading Economic Development Corporation, sparked City Hall to furiously attempt to backpedal Thursday after the furious backlash. Near, during a New York One interview on Wednesday, said that grants could be used to support independent businesses alongside city-owned grocery stores, prompting a reporter to ask whether she meant private outlets. Something on the table. We're exploring a lot of different options and opportunities. I think there's a whole host of levers that the EDC is able to work within to make sure everyone has equitable and equal access to opportunities here.
2: Yeah.
1: The prospect of using tax dollars to prop up private groceries hurt by competition from Mamdani's city-owned supermarkets, a program anticipated to cost $70 million for the startup for five stores across the boroughs, prompted many New Yorkers to blow their gaskets. Many carted their rage to X, where an interview clip with Near was viewed 1.6 million times as of Thursday afternoon. Succinctly, the government spends tax dollars to create an insanely bad problem. Then to solve the problem that they created, the government spends more tax dollars to fix the problem that they created, one ex-user posted. Utterly insane. Socialists always come up with more ways to steal your money to solve the problems they created by giving away money that they already stole from you, posted Daniel Martino, a fellow at the Manhattan Institute, a think tank. By the way, they are a great think tank.
2: Yeah.
1: They really, really are.
2: Right.
1: I've been following them for the longest time. Myron Magnet, who wrote the book, one of the first books that I really read on the pathology of dependency, he wrote The 60s Legacy to the Underclass, which I read early on when I was a radio talk show host, had a huge impact, had a huge impact on me. When you actually put it down in words, I mean, we all know it. We don't spoil our kids. Why? Because they don't appreciate anything. They don't appreciate the value of a dollar. And when you just give people something, you create a problem all the time.
2: Well, you know, we do that. We did that actually with the thing about being young grandparents. My wife and I realized, look, we've got an opportunity to help out here in those types of lessons with our grandkids. Same thing. Help them save their money, help them earn money, help them save money, and then tell them if you want to spend that money on something, including whatever it might be, dinner out or whatever it is. And they all saved up for cars. They all, the first four so far, have all saved up for cars and purchased their own cars. Now, they're cash cars, but they did it, and it's their cars, and I've noticed the difference. They take care of them. They wash them. They get their oil changed. They do everything. And, yes, that pathology of dependency, the moment you start that, you can't reverse that.
1: The group's grocery task force is evaluating program and policies to support local grocers, along with an effort to open 5 city-owned stores by the end of 2029, an EDC spokesperson said. And then, quote, this is the backpedaling, we are not currently considering any grant program for existing grocers, the spokesperson said. The spokesperson then added, however, we are looking at the potential for tax abatement, incentives, and zoning benefits through existing city programs to ensure that the city is doing everything in our power to alleviate cost pressures for small businesses across the city. That was their backpedaling at that point.
2: Yeah.
1: You know, and so what they're still saying is, so we're creating a problem.
2: Yeah.
1: We're creating a problem by making food much more expensive for the taxpayer, the majority of the taxpayers who will never benefit out of it, to benefit a few, and we have no idea who that few is going to be because we blew it when you said you had to have ID to get it. So no, anyone can get it. Any income level can get it. And because of the problems that we're creating with lowering cost by subsidizing it, having other people pay for it, we need those other people now to somehow pay for the private grocers that exist that we are hurting because of the monopoly of government, which can always have unlimited money to destroy private business. I mean, it's pure insanity. This is the problem with socialism.
2: Yep. Yeah, it is.
1: My God, do they have meetings? Because you would think, no, guys, we can't do this.
2: I know what they believe. They believe that the rank and file, I first of all believe that many of them honestly believe they can keep going after the rich and getting enough money to cover all of these things. What are they doing here? They're doing patchwork. What they're doing here is filling one hole over here, one void, with something that they're going to have to create. You're taking soil over here, you know, the content over here, and putting it in that hole to try and cover up the mistake you made over there, the void that you're creating with such a horrible plan. And they do that over and over again. Eventually, what do they get to? They run out of, thank you, Margaret Thatcher, other people's money. And this is how this is going to work. And when they run out of other people's, before they run out of other people's money, they go to all the people. We're not going to tax the middle class. Yeah, they will. And it'll be through a stealth tax. It'll be through some kind of fee, something, some kind of compounding tax. You know, that's the thing about the VAT tax that we don't have here just yet is something you're not going to see. But if you look at the corporate tax, you look at things, you don't see that on your receipt. You don't see the cost of doing business on your receipt. You see the cost of the item, you see the local taxes, and then you see the total. That's what you see on your receipt. If you saw the shipping costs, if you saw everything for every item, of course, you would have a receipt about as long as, well, a CVS receipt. And it would happen every single time. And you would have, and people would learn, well, why is it so expensive? The cost of government. Put the cost of government on every receipt. Well, we'd have to kill a lot of trees to put that on every receipt, quite frankly. And this is the problem, because if you know it in your mind, if you know before you go in before and look at those prices, if you know that, then you can speak up about it. You can, like we do and like our listeners do, and understand all the costs that go into it. When you're a socialist, you have to hide all the costs of socialism. You have to hide the math. They've done it from the beginning. You hide the math and make people believe, and people are willfully ignorant, and they do believe that they can get something for nothing. And it never works that way.
1: No, it doesn't, but it's hilarious. Government, when it comes down to it, what Mamdani is admitting is we're causing a problem.
2: Yep.
1: We're causing a problem.
2: Yep.
1: And they only focus on, remember, they only focus on the necessities that will be limited.
2: Mm-hmm.
1: And everything, everything that they do shows their hypocrisy that they have to back off on. They had to back off on, they're not going to, I don't know what they're going to do here, but they had to back off on this one, where they said, okay, what we're going to do is we're going to have grants and we need a way to help the private supermarkets that are going to be hurt by the fact that we're going to lower these prices of essentials that other taxpayers are going to have to pay for to begin with. And those other taxpayers now have to pay for the damage that we're doing to the private grocery stores. And you look at that, you go, well, that's insane. You're admitting that it's a failure. Just if you're going to do it, just take money and give it to people that need it to go buy food, or have vouchers that go for food stamps, whatever as you have stated, that go just to people to use at specific supermarkets in the city if you're going to do it.
2: Right.
1: Don't build a whole damn infrastructure which costs five times the amount of a regular supermarket. We already went through those numbers a couple of months ago from the supermarket group out there that puts out there, the retail supermarkets. Here's what it costs to put together a supermarket.
2: Retail association,
1: right. So they put out that it's a failure, and they put out the problems that they caused and how much taxpayer dollars are going to have to go into it. And then when they realize, we should have met on this. We shouldn't be saying that we're going to now subsidize the private sector too. But then they did the same thing on ID.
2: Yeah.
1: We don't want ID. No ID for voting. No ID for voting. You're going to need an ID. Oh, no, wait a minute. It's not an ID. It's a library card, like a grocery store card.
2: Yeah.
1: A library card's not like a grocery store card. You got caught lying again.
2: Right.
1: You
2: exactly.
1: got caught being hypocrite on two major issues.
2: Right.
1: Promoting socialism as workable and the fact that you don't need an ID.
2: Exactly. They just keep walking into their own walls they build.
1: Just amazing. We are Red Eye Radio.
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0: We are Red Eye Radio. He's Eric Carlin. I'm Gary McNamara. It's Friday, so we got to have fun, right?
1: Yeah, let's have some fun.
0: And clean off the desk.
2: All right.
0: So one headline that we didn't read from the Babylon Bee this week. Liberal white women stand weeping outside court that is trying Jack the Ripper.
2: Oh, how true that would actually be. You know it would be.
0: You know how they look at athletes' brains for concussions?
2: Yeah.
0: They need to start doing autopsies on the insanity of liberalism and have these people volunteer when they die to give their brain to science to figure out how you can believe insane things. What? How you can be that delusional.
2: I would like to see.
0: And find out whether the brain is sober when doing all of this.
2: I'd like to see a pre-mortem MRI.
0: Yeah, okay.
2: Right?
0: Yeah.
2: Now, take a look at the brain energy and what's working and what's. But ask them questions during the MRI related to issues. And see if the brain operates differently than somebody who's opposite, conservative.
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9: News this hour from Town Hall. I'm Jason Walker. We are just learning a charter aircraft has gone down in western Alaska. 8 people on board. Initial reports say all 8 are dead. Federal authorities haven't said how close this came to actually happening, but it is a frightening scenario.

0: in Albany. Officials say that a 35-year-old woman has now been arrested in connection with that plot, telling the FBI she wanted to buy bombs and weapons and start killing lawmakers in New York and then go to the White House. Growing number of states are providing tax dollars to university athletics. More from Bob Agnew.
1: The need to shell out millions to draw the top athletes is straining the finances of many prosperous universities. In fact, many otherwise prosperous universities now find themselves running deficits. North Carolina and Louisiana are responding by earmarking sports betting taxes for their universities. Wisconsin has added money to its state budget for athletic costs at its flagship university, and Connecticut has created a tax credit program aimed at benefiting university athletics. Bob Agner reporting.
0: Heavy rain, strong winds pounding parts of New Jersey and New York. A possible tornado touchdown. No one was hurt. And more rough weather expected over the weekend in Hawaii. More on these stories, townhall.com.
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0: Correspondent Ben Thomas says a space rescue is being called off.
3: NASA's Swift Observatory has been tracking some of the biggest explosions in the universe for more than 20 years. Gamma ray bursts and exploding stars. But intense solar activities caused the aging space telescope to lose altitude faster than expected. So early last month, NASA launched a $30 million effort to try to lift it into a longer-lasting orbit. But Catalyst Space Technologies' Link spacecraft has been plagued by control issues, and the company and NASA say they're now ending the attempt, dooming Swift to a fiery reentry through Earth's atmosphere. I'm Ben Thomas.
0: Well, techies are making the way to Beijing, China, kicking off a 2026 World Robot Conference showcasing its expanding industry. 3,000 products will be featured over the five-day event. Breaking news and analysis, townhall.com. Worries in the bond market knocking stocks lower.
4: Stocks fell on Wall Street Thursday and bond yields rose on a jump in oil prices. The S&P 500 index fell 0.9%. The Dow fell 1.3%. The NASDAQ composite fell 1%. Treasury yields rose after the price of oil jumped following President Donald Trump's latest threat to Iran. Bond yields have been rising throughout the summer because of worries about stubborn inflation. Walmart slumped after giving a disappointing forecast for its upcoming quarter. Results from retailers are being closely watched as households get squeezed by higher prices on everything from groceries to gas. Damian Troisi, New York.
0: Interest rates rebounding Thursday. The yield on the 10-year Treasury note, a key benchmark for mortgage rates, rose back to 4.69%. Rebound in yield signals more will be needed to calm investors' worries. More on these stories at townhall.com.
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6: This is Weatherology. I'm meteorologist Alora Lockwood with the Alexandria Lakes Area Forecast. Mainly cloudy overnight with a low of 61. Northwest winds 5 to 10 miles per hour. A mix of clouds and sun. Friday, high of 81. Lows around 56. Friday night, partly cloudy. Clear skies and dry Saturday. Clouds on the increase by Sunday. Mid-70s Saturday. Upper 70s by Sunday. For KXRA, I'm meteorologist Laura Lockwood. Right now, it's 62 degrees.
7: Now, it's Red Eye Radio. Gary McNamara and Eric Harley talk about everything from politics to social issues and news of the day. 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
8: All across America, we are Red Eye Radio. He is Eric Harley, and I'm Gary McNamara. By the way, the other headline, we talked the one headline of the Babylon Bee here just in the last hour where the liberal white women standing outside rooting for Jack the Ripper, and the other headline was, after seeing the women supporting him, Luigi Mangione has asked for life in prison. Oh, my gosh. Just unbelievable.
9: Remember the Night Stalker and how many groupies he had?
8: Yeah.
9: What was his name? Was it Richard Ramirez?
8: Yeah. Bundy.
9: Oh, yeah.
8: Not Bundy. Al.
9: Yeah, right. No.
8: Al had no women.
9: Yeah, Ted. Yeah.
8: Ted Bundy.
9: Yeah.
8: Oh, he's so handsome.
9: Yeah.
8: I don't get it.
9: I don't. What happens to a person? How lonely do you have to be to say, yeah, they only killed a handful of people brutally? I mean, because the others were serial killers. As far as we know, Luigi only killed Brian Thompson,
8: right,
9: as far as we know. But still, it's the same mentality. Here's a cold-blooded killer. It doesn't matter whether it's one person or not. But if you look at the serial killer thing, are you thinking, wow, he's really successful at doing what he does?
8: Look at what he's accomplished.
9: Because he got away with it for so long.
8: Look at what he's accomplished.
9: Yes. I don't.
8: Well, I mean, I've said it many times, kiddingly. I mean, the concept is not kidding, but the fact that I would murder. But I've always said, well, the last thing I want to do is murder people. It's too hard to get away with it. As if that's what's keeping me from murdering somebody, is that it's too hard. Of course, that's not the case. But it's like, man, oh, man. I mean, I would never want to be, one of those mafia guys. All right, let's kill the guy, cut him up, do everything, and then dispose of it.
9: Well,
8: really? That's going to be your evening? I'd rather sit and watch Dancing with the Stars.
9: Well, think about this. As a young person, I want to grow up and join a group that when I join the group, it immediately puts me on a hit list.
8: I know.
9: That's what I want.
8: Right.
9: It's just, I don't know. I don't get it.
8: Yeah, because you really didn't see many 60-year-old mobsters.
9: No. When he died in prison, how old was...
8: Was he 58?
9: What's his name?
8: 58, 59, maybe.
9: Yeah. Died from cancer.
8: Yeah. Gotti. Yeah.
9: Yeah. It was cancer, right? Yeah.
8: Yeah.
9: Yeah.
8: But, I mean, not... Again, you can see some of the leaders make it to that age, but how many of the actual workers are assassinated?
9: Well, watched a documentary where a couple of the, I don't know, would you call them goons? You know, the hitmen, the worker bees.
8: Shamrocks.
9: Shamrocks are still living. And they turned state's evidence. And one of them hasn't changed his look at all, and he's in WITSEC. He's in the Witness Protection Program, and hasn't changed. He's wearing a windsuit, a big gold chain, and oversized sunglasses. And I'm thinking, maybe you, I don't know, find some cowboy boots or something. Maybe.

0: when you see those groupies that, and it now we know it with Mangione, it wasn't just the groupies. There was another mindset of people immediately that applauded him for killing Brian Thompson. That is bizarre. That is a totally different mindset. But maybe we just hit on something. The groupie thing that goes back to, you know, it goes back years. Are they forgiving them? Are they saying, yeah, well, maybe some people, but maybe some of those victims or all of those victims deserved to die? Is there something in the mindset where they just, again, don't have any value for life and see that person as, you know, not in the same way as Luigi killing Brian Thompson, a healthcare CEO? But maybe, I mean, I can't tell you. The psychology behind that mind, that's a different kind of, I would love to talk to a criminal psychologist. What is the groupie thing about, even though they may not be criminals themselves, what draws those people? We know why the radicals applauded Luigi Mangione. We know that. We fully understand. I mean, I don't understand how that brain works, but we know what's going on there. We know why.
1: Well, when AOC said, you know, that...
0: when a claim is denied, people see that as an act of violence.
1: Act of violence. She was justifying the murder.
0: Yes. Yep.
1: And as if... And it said, I mean, it's like, what do you... Does that mean then, you know, again... Healthcare companies can't break the contract that they have. You can sue them.
0: Yep.
1: There's contractual law.
0: Right.
1: And we've gotten to the habit of just, well, we don't actually read the contract anymore. It should just cover everything because it should. It doesn't work that way.
0: Nope.
1: And so if a claim is denied, there's a variety of different things that you can do. But if a claim is denied, murder is not the solution.
0: No.
1: If you break a contract, we have contract law in the United States. If you break a contract, well, you know, this guy's sitting out the season and he's got a contract for another year and he's sitting out the season. He's being fined every day by the team. We'll probably see this. You know, we should kill him. He's breaking a contract. That's the new contract. The contract law. If you're not going to abide by contract law, we're putting a contract out on you.
0: If you don't abide by the contract, it's punishable by death.
1: Yeah. I mean, it's like, what the hell? I mean, it's just the way people justify things. But then again, it doesn't even have to be that. I mean, look at the anti-Semitism. Look at the Jewish hatred. Based on what? I mean, it's absent. Look at the support for Hamas. You know, queers for Palestine.
0: Yeah.
1: I mean, that's pure insanity.
0: Yeah, it is.
1: And like I said, I think there's a great, I have a great curiosity. I know there's a lot of other people that do too. I know you do. What is in people's minds that send them off the deep end like that, where they view it's normal and not just a minority? It's not. Well, that's just 0.01% of the population. You know, you look at the support. You know, for example, we saw there's the whole thing's back again, the whole Islamophobia. But when you have a religious demographic, and I think the last poll was 44% that support Hamas, you got a problem. You got a big problem.
0: Yep.
1: That's not based on foot washing. It's based on what you believe. Right? There's a problem there.
0: Yep.
1: And
0: if it's a fundamental belief, There is

0: likely no way to change it ever.
1: Yeah. You know, when you've got, you know, the insanity out there, when you see the anti-Semitism that was at the elite colleges, that's still there at the elite colleges.
0: Yeah.
1: We're going to hate you for your religion. And then you point out about the, remember the Pew Research poll on Muslims that went worldwide.
0: Mm, mm-hmm, mm-hmm.
1: You can sit there and you can point out and you go, well, I don't care what your religion you are. All I care about is what your opinion is when it comes to life. And you're basically saying life doesn't matter here. You're basically saying I support murderous terrorists.
0: Yeah.
1: What is the philosophy of the Jewish religion that is promoting that?
0: Right.
1: Doesn't exist.
0: Right.
1: And so it's like anything is, it's a phobia. It's a, the whole transphobia thing.
0: Mm-hmm.
1: Well, you saw what happened there. The Seattle Times writer wants to write an article saying that you believe women should play against women does not mean you hate somebody who is
0: trans. Right.
1: It means you disagree with one of their opinions.
0: Right.
1: Well, if you disagree with my opinion, you're a hate mongerer. Well, then you're a hate monger. We're all hate mongers.
0: Right.
1: If we disagree on opinions of different issues.
0: Right. If you disagree with me, if because I disagree with you, if it's the fact, just the fact that I disagree with you, I'm a hate monger, then you, by definition, by your own definition, are a hate monger. We can do this all day.
1: We do.
0: We actually
1: we do it every
0: all
1: day.
0: Night.
1: Yeah. We do it every day for yep. decades upon decades upon decades yep. upon decades.
0: Yep.
1: But never has it been so insane, but at the same time, things that are so insane, thought processes that are so incredibly insane, actually there's a ton of humor in it.
0: Yeah.
1: You can't believe it.
0: Yeah.
1: You know, it was like looking at Sophie Cunningham when somebody asked her about Royce White and Enes Kanter Freedom.
0: Mm-hmm.
1: I mean, she was dying laughing.
0: Yeah.
1: Absolutely dying laughing.
0: Yeah.
1: It's hilarious.
0: Yeah.
1: You know, we played the Royce White. That might be the audio cut of the year. That where he said, you know, if biological men get to play basketball, the salaries will go up. The TV numbers will go up.
0: Yep.
1: Why? Because it'll be men's basketball.
0: Yep.
1: And doing it with a straight face. I mean, that's like that. You know, when I saw him yesterday, you know who I was thinking of?
0: Mm.
1: I was thinking of. That's how Bob Newhart would approach it. Just dry, totally straight.
0: Yeah.
1: Totally straight as if this was
0: as
1: going.
0: As dry as it gets.
1: As dry as you can get. And I went, wow, Royce White, the new Bob Newhart.
0: Yeah.
1: Because it was so great.
0: Well, I know. I just love it. You know, and making the same points we've been making. And that is, look, the W in the WNBA stands for something. Or it doesn't. You know, liberals often change what words mean or what something stands for. Maybe they'll come up with that. But if you're going to go down this road, if you're going to have that mindset, you have to follow it through. Don't pretend by wearing a T-shirt to a game. You have to be willing to fight for what you believe in. Being a true advocate means doing everything within your power to bring trans players, biological men, to women's basketball. If it doesn't end there, you're a fake, and you need to admit it.
1: I watched yesterday. It happened to come up on the reels on Facebook about when Sophie Cunningham came into the game in Toronto. You should have heard the boos.
0: Yeah.
1: It's unbelievably loud.
0: Yeah. Yeah.
1: Canada, are you just as insane as American liberals or more? I mean, because
0: that's a good question. Which liberals are more insane?
1: Let's have this debate.
0: Well, the liberals, certainly. I mean, we have a constitution that, up to this point so far, has protected us in many ways that they don't have, because they and other nations have taken it further, and they don't protect speech.
1: Now, of course, Alberta, we're not talking about you.
0: No.
1: Right.
0: You guys know what's up.
1: When I saw that yesterday, I'm shaking my head going, this is absolutely crazy. Yeah. What is the incredible radical thing that Sophie Cunningham has said? Biological men shouldn't play women's sports against women.
0: Yep.
1: Yeah.
0: Just, it's insanity.
1: I mean, because biological men already play women's sports.
0: Yeah.
1: You know, like tennis.
0: Badminton.
1: Oh, I love being sarcastic. Ping pong.
0: Knitting. Cooking.
1: Now that's not true.
0: What?
1: I'm a better cook than any woman I've ever known.
0: Well, that doesn't say much, though.
1: That's true.
0: Well, those numbers don't give you much leverage there.
1: No, I didn't say dated. I said ever knew.
0: I know.
1: I know a lot of women.
0: You. I heard you.
1: We are Red Eye Radio.
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0: We are Red Eye Radio. He's Eric Carlin. I'm Gary McNamara. Coming up on the bottom of the hour, the New York Times loses a defamation lawsuit and more insanity. There's coming up. Here's a question that I want to ask somebody on the left. Isn't it discrimination to say that only men who think they're women should be able to play against women and not men who think they're men? Isn't that discrimination? Where's the inclusiveness of that? Great question.
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2: With SRN News, I'm Jason Walker. U.S. military says a charter aircraft with eight people on board has crashed at a remote radar site in western Alaska, killing all on board. The crash, 450 miles west of Anchorage. FBI has foiled a plot to destroy the New York State Capitol in Albany and everyone in it. A 35-year-old woman has been arrested, telling authorities she wanted to buy bombs and weapons and kill lawmakers and also make her way eventually to the White House. More rough weather likely over the weekend in Hawaii. Forecasters say strong winds and heavy rain could be on tap. Earlier in the week, a strong storm left two people dead. And parts of New Jersey and New York taking a pounding with heavy rain and strong winds and possibly a tornado that touched down. SRN News.
3: This is weatherology. I'm meteorologist Laura Lockwood with the Alexandria Lakes Area Forecast. Mainly cloudy overnight with a low of 61. Northwest winds 5 to 10 miles per hour. A mix of clouds and sun. Friday, high of 81. Lows around 56. Friday night, partly cloudy. Clear skies and dry. Saturday, clouds on the increase by Sunday. Mid-70s Saturday, upper 70s by Sunday. For KXRA, I'm meteorologist Laura Lockwood. Right now, it's 62 degrees.
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2: And thank you.
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1: So the New York Times was, this from Fox News, was defeated in a defamation lawsuit yesterday brought by a former college basketball player and ordered to pay millions in damages, $9.25 million. Mm. The Alabama jury ruled that the Times defamed Kai Spears, then an 18-year-old freshman walk-on basketball player for the University of Alabama, who was swept up in a 2023 report linking him to a fatal shooting. After a nine-day trial, the eight-person jury determined that Spears was owed $9.25 million in damages. Spears was mentioned in the March 2023 report authored by New York Times sports writer Billy Witz. Spears was falsely identified as being a passenger in the car at the site of a January 2023 shooting that resulted in the death of 23-year-old James Harris. The Times issued a lengthy editor's note to the report in June of 2023, but only after Spears filed the defamation lawsuit at the U.S. District Court for the Northern District of Alabama. The original version of the article, published March 15th, misidentified the person who was in the car, with the Brandon Miller when the shooting occurred. Based on the information from a person familiar with the case, the article erroneously identified that person as Kai Spears. That's what they wrote. After the article was initially published, Alabama's athletic director and Spears' father denied that Spears was present. The Times included those responses and reviewed his reporting, but did not conclude or try to change or did not conclude that any other change to the article was warranted at that time. And that's what got them.
2: Yeah.
1: I was reading here from Greta Van Susteren. Everybody knows her, remember from the OJ.
2: Oh, yeah.
1: Stuff, the lawyer.
2: Yeah.
1: She writes, New York Times got socked with $9 million plus defamation verdict. And look at the New York Times source, anonymous. This is only going to get worse for news organizations as more and more news organizations rely on anonymous. And here's what she writes. The article at the center of Mr. Spears' lawsuit was published on March 15, 2023, after coverage of a deadly January shooting at which three Alabama players were present. One player was charged with capital murder and awaits trial. Two others were not implicated in the shooting or accused of any wrongdoing. The article written by reporter Billy Witz said that Mr. Spears had also been present at the shooting, attributing the knowledge to a single anonymous source. The article said that Mr. Spears had declined to comment and that university officials had not immediately responded to a request for comment. After publication, Mr. Spears' father and the university athletic director denied that Spears had been at the shooting. The article was updated with the denials, and the Times continued to stand behind its reporting. Remember, because you and I looked, remember the one with, former governor of Alaska.
2: Sarah Palin.
1: Sarah Palin. Remember when the New York Times did the hit job on her, the editorial page?
2: Yeah.
1: But they came out with an apology very soon after.
2: Right.
1: Remember they said, we got it wrong.
2: Yeah.
1: And that's what the court said. The court said, yeah, they were wrong, but they came out with a correction. Our point was, and I can still remember that night, because I said, I remember looking at you and going, Eric, this is defamation territory here.
2: Oh, yeah.
1: Because the editorial says something that isn't true, that anybody in the media that paid any type of attention knew for a significant period of time was false. And that was, remember, the whole Target thing?
2: Oh, yeah. Yeah.
1: The whole Target.
2: Going back to the Gabby Giffords.
1: Gabby Giffords, shooting. Right. The whole Target map thing.
2: Right. Right.
1: That implying that she was targeting them, and it wasn't true. It was about the actual election.
2: Right.
1: And, you know, where they were targeting, and they took it completely out. And so everybody knew it by that time. By the time the New York Times wrote, because it was years later they wrote that.
2: Oh, yeah.
1: And I looked at you and said, this is defamation, because the malice is the fact that anybody who was paying any attention in the media knew that it was false.
2: Yep.
1: Yeah. But the court came back and said, no, they apologized. And, you know, they quickly corrected and apologized. Here they didn't correct it.
2: No.
1: That's the thing. They didn't correct it. They used an anonymous source, one anonymous source, which, by the way, breaks the rule that I always had, which is you need two.
2: Well, and in a situation like this, you're talking about building a case, basically, in the media, in the court of public opinion, against a person based on one anonymous source. I don't know. In that case, you would have to have multiple. Or you don't go with the story. It's that simple. It's that simple. If authorities had found that he was in the car through an investigation, and you reported that and said, authorities report he was in the car, you've done nothing wrong at that point. If the authorities have made a mistake, then that would be on them. You've only reported what the authorities have reported, what they say they found in their investigation. It's something you and I have put into practice for the longest time. I don't need to be first. It's something John McNamara has said over the years that you shared with us, your dad. Be right.
1: Yeah, my dad always said the key to business is be right 100% of the time. And, of course, I looked at him and said, Dad, you can't be. Everybody's going to make mistakes. You can't be right 100% of the time. And he said, well, then if you don't know if you're 100% right, shut the hell up.
2: Sure footing.
1: It basically meant in a meeting, you know, if you're dealing with something.
2: It's got to be sure footing.
1: Right. It's
2: got to be sure footing.
1: And so don't be afraid to say, I don't know. We don't have that yet. I'll look into it.
2: Yeah.
1: And here's why. And he said, because you can not know something and explain why you don't know it.
2: Yes. Right.
1: And you're going to go, oh, okay, you don't have the facts on this, whatever. And my father was in a business where you have to be 100% right.
2: Well, and that's it, you know, because this also, this the damages awarded here show that you can, that in the media and in a free society, true journalism, I've always said, is critical. It plays a critical role, whether you're reporting on something political or a crime. Because the people need to know what's going on, especially with crimes. And, you know, it's equally important, too, with lawmakers and presidents. But people need to know what's going on in the world and need to know what's going on in their neighborhood. And they need to know the people that are out there. But you have to be right. You cannot, going on one anonymous source, knowing what the impact, because this is the question that I always have in my mind. What if you're wrong? Then you have to look at the impact of being wrong. And now you've got this massive judgment that I don't know that it changes.
1: But you covered it earlier.
2: The practice of the New York Times or any other liberal media group, any media group.
1: But you just covered it. You covered it because you said, you know, what if we're wrong? Yeah. Well, if you don't care if you're wrong, if you only care if you're first.
2: Yes.
1: This is how these things happen.
2: This is the problem. Because you were willing to go and possibly ruin somebody's life. Because here's the fallout that still remains. This person still, likely there are a number of people familiar with this story and this event. There are likely some in their minds that say, yeah, I bet they had it right. I bet he was involved somehow. And they'll just form that opinion with no, because you're the New York Times. You've got all the credibility. And that is what goes back to the responsibility of the power that you have over people and how they behave and what they think. And someone's life here was ruined.
1: Well, I'm amazed a judge didn't, you know, you just said all the credibility you're talking about in the context of somebody who's reading the paper.
2: Somebody who believes it.
1: Right.
2: Yes.
1: But I was amazed a judge didn't do like that one Obama judge did with the whole Rachel Maddow thing.
2: Yeah.
1: When somebody sued Rachel Maddow for saying something wrong and they said, well, really, and this was an Obama judge, just said, well, you can't take anything that she says.
2: Yeah.
1: You know, anything she says is suspect.
2: Right.
1: Basically, the Obama judge, who was appointed by Obama, said, look, she tells so many lies that nobody views her as credible.
2: Right.
1: So her defaming somebody does not have the effect as someone who is credible.
2: Yeah.
1: God, that was that's great.
2: This is honestly, and Greta Van Susteren is right. I really hope this, I do believe it's a change or has the potential to bring about a change, in some change in the media. But I don't have great confidence it's going to be this overwhelming shift, monumental shift, to where they're more responsible. I don't believe that. Mm. I hope I'm wrong.
1: Well, look, I mean, if Trump hadn't been a public figure, what kind of lawsuits could he have filed with Russia collusion, number of source stories that had it wrong?
2: Yeah. Yeah.
1: And here's a question I have. Why didn't they view him as a public figure? He's a basketball player. A walk-on.
2: Mm-hmm.
1: What was the separation that he just wasn't popular? He wasn't, for example, he wasn't in the NBA or whatever. Or do courts view it differently? Can a court look at it differently than somebody who's in politics, who is in search of the limelight and involved in the arena of ideas, and separate that from somebody who is a freshman walk-on at a basketball team that nobody knows who he is at that point?
2: Well, and also, you know, if you talk about such a heinous crime, that you're putting him at the scene and part of basically making him part of this heinous crime, I think that has a lot to, you know, of weight in that decision too. So it's just I don't have confidence it's going to change.
1: Because the implication is he could be an accessory to the murder.
2: Exactly.
1: Right.
2: That which means he could be a dangerous person himself. And that turned out not to be the case.
1: We are Red Eye Radio.
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0: Radio. He is here, Carly, and I'm Gary McNamara. You know, one thing I was thinking about, one thing I haven't seen yet. Have any newspaper organization backed that Seattle Times columnist who resigned because the paper would not print his column on the two young women that were at the Seattle Storm game with the, you know, XXXY t-shirts on?
1: Right, right.
0: And he was going to write saying, look, just because they believe that biological men should not play against biological men, women doesn't necessarily mean they hate transgenders.
1: And, no, it's a great question you asked.
0: I wonder how many newspaper organizations around the country, media organizations, will say that is unacceptable for that to happen. I haven't heard of any yet.
1: Well, I haven't either. But if it were, you know, the other side, you know, where it was a, let's say a liberal bent or something, an activist type of approach on the from the columnist's perspective, and they decided they were going to step down, then the liberal activists in the media would say, this is an attack on journalism and the newspaper is wrong. We haven't heard that.
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7: News this hour from Town Hall. I'm Rich Thomason. An alleged ISIS-inspired terror plot foiled. In New York, a 35-year-old Albany woman is under arrest, accused of plotting an attack on the state capitol, looking to kill lawmakers and destroy the legislative seat of state government.
8: The allegations in this complaint are deeply disturbing. That someone would harbor such hatred toward our way of life and seek to target the New York State Capitol and New York State Senator.
7: John Sarcone with the U.S. Attorney's Office for New York's Northern District. All these years later, communist China can still not tolerate any mention of the 1989 Tiananmen Square massacre. Two former organizers of Hong Kong's decades-old vigil in memory of those who were killed have been convicted in a national security case.
9: Prosecutors said the defendant's intent to overthrow the communist regime by having end one-party state in the motto of their organization, the Hong Kong Alliance. The trio oversaw the only permitted major commemoration on Chinese soil of the Tiananmen Square crackdown. Local government officials cancelled it in 2020, ostensibly as an anti-COVID measure. The Chinese authorities called that group a toxic tumor.
7: The BBC's Martin Yip in Hong Kong. A charter aircraft carrying eight people has crashed at a remote radar site in western Alaska, killing all on board. The NTSB is in charge of the investigation. Heavy rains and fierce winds have pounded parts of the Northeast. Storms battered Long Island, spawning a possible tornado at Atlantic Beach. Flooding in New Jersey stranded dozens of motorists in their vehicles. And police in Dover, Delaware say a suspected tornado touched down, causing significant damage across the city. The Dow futures are up 165 points. NASDAQ futures ahead 180 points. More on these stories at townhall.com.
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7: A growing number of states are providing tax dollars to university athletics.
25: The need to shell out millions to draw the top athletes is straining the finances of many prosperous universities. In fact, many otherwise prosperous universities now find themselves running deficits. North Carolina and Louisiana are responding by earmarking sports betting taxes for their universities. Wisconsin has added money to its state budget for athletic costs at its flagship university. And Connecticut has created a tax credit program aimed at benefiting university athletics. Bob Agner reporting.
7: President Trump has voiced strong support for AI and data centers, emphasizing their economic benefit and importance in the global AI race. Candidates in competitive midterm elections, though, are far less accepting. Data centers have become a contentious issue, concerns about energy costs and environmental impact. In Ohio, Republican John Husted faces attacks over his support for data centers. News and analysis, townhall.com. President Trump travels to South Carolina today to support Senator Darlene Graham, his choice to replace her late brother, Senator Lindsey Graham. The Myrtle Beach rally comes just days before the Republican runoff. Mr. Trump's 2016 South Carolina primary victory helped him to win the GOP nomination and ultimately the White House. Well, it came from all across the globe.
26: It's not all about short-legged speed when 150 corgis gather for an international race celebrating the little dogs. There's a costume parade, the smartest nose, and, of course, the loudest bark. The fifth corgi race Vilnius drew dogs and their owners to the Lithuanian capital's Vingis Park on Saturday for what organizers said was the biggest edition yet. There were competitors from Lithuania, Latvia, Poland, Estonia, Germany, Ukraine, the Czech Republic, the United States, and Britain. Keith Peters reporting.
7: More on these stories at townhall.com.
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0: This is Weatherology. I'm meteorologist Laura Lockwood with the Alexandria Lakes Area Forecast. Sunshine mixed with clouds at times today, with daytime highs approaching 81. Winds out of the northwest, 8 to 15 miles per hour. Partly cloudy tonight, lows dip down to about 56. Ample sunshine expected tomorrow, highs level off around 76. I'm meteorologist Laura Lockwood with your KXRA forecast, brought to you by Egg Country. Currently 62.
1: This is America in the Morning from Westwood One. Good morning, I'm John Trout. It's Friday, August 21st, 2026. Here's what's coming up on America in the Morning.
2: Gearing up for an economic D-Day on Iran.
3: The greatest coordinated economic isolation in the history of the world.
2: I'm Richard Johnson.
4: The FBI announces the arrest of a 35-year-old woman accused of plotting to bomb the New York State Capitol.
5: The allegations are deeply disturbing.
4: I'm Jim Roop.
6: Federal agents seized electronic devices from former Representative Eric Swalwell as to allegations of sexual misconduct. I'm Lisa Dwyer.
7: Police in Philadelphia identify a masked man who's gone viral.
8: Who's scared now?
7: I'm Clayton Neville.
2: NASA's Swift Observatory's been tracking some of the biggest explosions in the universe for more than 20 years. I'm Ben Thomas.
1: Trump and his former fixer reconcile, and why stocks plunged Thursday on Wall Street. All ahead on America in the Morning. Now 7 past. On the day that the aircraft carrier USS Abraham Lincoln left the Middle East after a record-setting time at sea, President Trump is putting Iran on notice with what he's calling an economic D-Day, an isolation campaign against the Islamic Republic, unlike anything previous. Correspondent Rich Johnson reports there are still some missing details, and one world superpower who's saying sanctions alone will not put an end to the war.
2: The president announced the moves on social media, but left it to others to explain at least some of the details.
3: This is going to be the greatest coordinated economic isolation in the history of the world.
2: Treasury Secretary Scott Bessent on CNBC said a big part of the campaign will be aimed at other countries, corporations, or anyone who does any business with Iran.
3: Then the U.S. Treasury and the U.S. government, they will put its full might and force toward enforcing against you.
2: Vice President J.D. Vance also made a media blitz, repeating that the ultimate goal is the same as it ever was.
9: They're under a ton of pressure. That pressure is conducive to our goal of ensuring they don't have a nuclear weapon. Whether they can survive a couple of weeks or a couple of months or possibly longer, so long as they don't have a nuclear weapon, that's what we're focused on.
2: His comment courtesy of Newsmax. Iran's foreign minister called the new threats failed policies that will bring more failures. He also called the threats another attempt by Trump to divert our attention from domestic financial problems. And as the U.S. and Canada have agreed on a short-term tariff ceasefire, Manitoba Premier Wab Kanu told reporters in Ottawa he's not impressed by Trump's new threats.
10: Iran is a bloody Trump's nose already, and they're coming crawling to us, asking for us to include their American firms in procurement and to put the booze back on the shelves. So to me, that's weak. American president is weak.
2: Kanu also called Trump a bad person who can't be trusted. And he's urging Prime Minister Mark Carney to take a tough line when it comes to concessions to the U.S. For now, the president's not naming any countries that might be penalized, what kind of sanctions they would face, cite any legal authorities, or explaining how the penalties might be enforced. I'm Rich Johnson.
1: A New York woman under arrest, charged in connection to an alleged plot to blow up the New York State Capitol building in Albany. Jim Roop reports the woman who converted to Islam was deadly serious about her plans.
4: 35-year-old Jessica Bowie is being charged with providing material support and resources to a terrorist group, in particular, ISIS.
5: Bowie had plotted to use an explosive device to attack the New York State Capitol and the New York State senators.
4: First Assistant U.S. Attorney John Sarcone says Bowie was allegedly radicalized online and spread messages of hate and violence against the American people.
5: The allegations in this complaint are deeply disturbing, that someone would harbor such hatred toward our way of life.
4: Calling the targeting of the New York State Capitol and senators an attack on democracy itself. FBI Special Agent in Charge Craig Tremoroli alleges Bowie contacted and communicated with ISIS using several social media accounts, alleging she said to a confidential source working with the FBI and posing as an ISIS facilitator,
5: quote, "I want to destroy as much of the building as possible and kill the senators while they are meeting. I want them to lose a lot of important documents as well." She continued, as referenced in the complaint, quote, "I don't want to take this kind of risk and have it kill, what, two or three people. What good is that?"
4: Tremoroli says there is a video of Bowie allegedly purchasing items for that bomb at a home improvement store and casing the Capitol building in Albany, appearing to work in determining where the device should be placed. Tremoroli also says Bowie asked for a weapon so she could shoot any law enforcement officer who approached her planting the device.
5: Make no mistake about it, Miss Bowie's alleged plot was serious, it was dangerous, and thanks to the partnerships on the FBI's Joint Terrorism Task Force, it was foiled.
4: Tremoroli says the FBI will now be working backwards to

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0: 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You're with America in the Morning, pinpointing the area for potential severe weather today. Here's AccuWeather.com meteorologist LaTroy Thornton.
1: A broad swath extending from the southern tip of the Delmarva Peninsula through southeastern Virginia, central and eastern portions of both North and South Carolina, and areas south and west through south-central Georgia and as far west as northeastern Louisiana, faces the risk for severe weather today as a disturbance continues to push south and east through the region. Thunderstorms through this evening could bring flash flooding, along with some localized wind gusts strong enough to produce damage. However, the most widespread coverage of especially dangerous thunderstorms may end up near and along the I-95 corridor from northeastern South Carolina through the Raleigh-Durham area of North Carolina. At least an afternoon thunderstorm risk extends to both the south and north of this zone, with places from south-central Florida through the southeast and into the Ohio Valley likely to end up with at least some wet weather today. Showers and storms may be more numerous along the high ground from eastern Tennessee and western North Carolina into far southern West Virginia, with much of the rest of the northeast actually drying out after a wet Thursday for many, although some steady rain and drizzle do linger over southeastern New England. There can also be a thunderstorm around this afternoon from the Dakotas through portions of the Midwest and Great Lakes states, and any storms could be heavy from central and eastern Nebraska into Iowa, as well as portions of northern Illinois and eastern Wisconsin. Otherwise, yet another day of afternoon monsoon thunderstorms makes for wet weather at times from the Four Corners states into central Nevada and portions of western Wyoming as well as central Idaho. In Green Bay, Wisconsin, today brings clouds and sun with a thunderstorm around, high 79. For Fresno, California, expect sunshine and heat today, the high 102. That's the nation's weather. I'm AccuWeather.com meteorologist LaTroy Thornton.
0: 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The FBI is expanding their investigation into sexual assault allegations against former California Congressman Eric Swalwell. Correspondent Lisa Dwyer reports that the one-time leading candidate to become governor of the Golden State was stopped at an airport and had his electronic devices seized.
2: Federal agents seized electronic devices from former Representative Eric Swalwell at the San Francisco airport on Saturday and searched his Washington home a day later as part of an investigation into allegations of sexual misconduct by the ex-Democratic congressman from California. Swalwell resigned from Congress in April following allegations that he had sexually assaulted a woman twice, including when she worked for him.

0: other women also allege various kinds of sexual misconduct. The seven-term lawmaker was considered one of the leading candidates in California's gubernatorial race before dropping out after the allegations surfaced. Swalwell denies the allegations. I'm Lisa Dwyer.
1: As for Swalwell's former congressional seat, Democrat State Senator Aisha Wahab has won the special election in California's 14th district and will serve out the remainder of Swalwell's term in Washington. The man Philadelphia officials say has been terrorizing people in a scary mask has been identified. Correspondent Clayton Neville reports.
2: Police in Philadelphia say that they've identified the man behind the mask that resembles the Chucky Halloween mask, the suspect accused of terrorizing people in the city last week. In one case, seen on surveillance video, the man chased a woman and reportedly asked her if she was ready to die.
3: He was doing this purely for social media content.
2: District Attorney for Philadelphia, Larry Krasner, told reporters this week the suspect is identified.
4: Who's scared now? Who's running now? We have reason to know that Zymir Hughes is trying to avoid a warrant for his arrest on misdemeanor and felony charges.
2: According to Krasner, Hughes is still on the loose.
4: We are here to ask that people in the community who know where Zymir Hughes is hiding, who know how to find Zymir Hughes, or who witnessed things or have information that will help lead to his apprehension by the Philadelphia police and the federal marshals.
2: Investigators say Hughes may have left Pennsylvania and that he has connections to California and to Nevada. I'm Clayton Neville.
1: 19 after. What led to plummeting numbers on Wall Street yesterday? Business news is next when America in the Morning continues after these messages.

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6: It's 21 after. America in the Morning continues. Higher gas prices cut into Americans' overall spending, leading to the slowest sales growth at Walmart's U.S. stores since the earliest months of the pandemic. Walmart shares fell more than 9% in early trading Thursday. The company, often viewed as a bellwether for the strength of consumer spending. CNN says the slower growth in stores is partly due to lower drug pricing for GLP-1 weight loss drugs, as well as more customers choosing to shop online rather than in physical stores. Well, Thursday was not the day to look at your 401k as Wall Street suffered through losses as Treasury yields continued to march higher despite the Treasury Department's extraordinary multi-billion dollar buyback operation. Treasury Secretary Scott Bessent said that the debt buyback could actually be larger than the $4 billion that was announced. The 10-year yield gained more than 5 basis points to 4.7%, while the 30-year Treasury bond yield ramped up to 5.25%. Bonds were not the only thing going up. A barrel of West Texas oil rose 3% to $86.83. while the European Brent crude increased to nearly $94 a barrel. Damian Troisi has a recap from Wall Street.
7: I'm Damian Troisi, and this is the AP Markets Report. Stocks fell on Wall Street Thursday, and bond yields rose on a jump in oil prices. The S&P 500 index fell 0.9%. The Dow fell 1.3%. The NASDAQ composite fell 1%. Treasury yields rose after the price of oil jumped following President Donald Trump's latest threat to Iran. Bond yields have been rising throughout the summer because of worries about stubborn inflation. Walmart slumped after giving a disappointing forecast for its upcoming quarter. Results from retailers are being closely watched as households get squeezed by higher prices on everything from groceries to gas. Damian Troisi, New York.
6: Charter Communications announces its completion of a transaction with Cox Communications and the acquisition of Liberty Broadband Corporation. These transactions create the leading broadband and video company in the nation and the fastest growing mobile provider in its footprint, with now 45 states being served. 24 after. The bromance is on again between Trump and Cohen. When America in the Morning returns after these messages.
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6: It's 26 after. America in the Morning continues. President Trump publicly reconciled Thursday with Michael Cohen, his former attorney who became a key prosecution witness against him. The president called into Cohen's radio show and podcast to argue that the criminal cases they once bitterly fought over were products of political weaponization. Trump's appearance on Cohen's show, their first public conversation since their highly publicized falling out, marks a striking turn in a relationship that went from fierce loyalty to open warfare and now reconciliation. During the interview heard on New York's WABC radio, Trump insisted that Cohen had been used by the president's political opponents and also discussed matters including the war with Iran and immigration and claimed the U.S. economy has never been stronger. Trump and Cohen's relationship fell apart in 2018 when Cohen pleaded guilty to federal crimes in the Stormy Daniels hush money case. A NASA mission to rescue a falling space telescope has ended in failure. Correspondent Ben Thomas has details.
17: NASA's Swift Observatory has been tracking some of the biggest explosions in the universe for more than 20 years, gamma ray bursts and exploding stars. But intense solar activities caused the aging space telescope to lose altitude faster than expected. So early last month, NASA launched a $30 million effort to try to lift it into a longer-lasting orbit. But Catalyst Space Technologies' Link spacecraft has been plagued by control issues, and the company and NASA say they're now ending the attempt, dooming Swift to a fiery reentry through Earth's atmosphere. Its demise is not expected before October. I'm Ben Thomas.
6: America in the Morning for Friday, August 21st, 2026, is produced by Jeff McKay. I'm John Trout. This is Westwood One.
18: This is Weatherology. I'm meteorologist Laura Lockwood with the Alexandria Lakes Area Forecast. Sunshine mixed with clouds at times today, with daytime highs approaching 81. Winds out of the northwest, 8 to 15 miles per hour. Partly cloudy tonight, lows dip down to about 56. Ample sunshine expected tomorrow, highs level off around 76. I'm meteorologist Laura Lockwood with your KXRA Forecast, brought to you by Egg Country. Currently 62.
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27: This is America in the Morning from Westwood One. Coming up this half hour.
28: Lawyers for a Massachusetts mother on trial for killing her three kids argue their client was overmedicated. I'm Clayton Neville.
29: The first of 20 deportees from the United States have been sent to Liberia. I'm Donna Warder.
30: The man charged with killing two people in a speedboat accident in New York City was in the country illegally. I'm Jeff McKay.
31: At least 757 service members have been wounded since the war began against Iran. I'm Lisa Dwyer.
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1: 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You know, the process was long and they never gave up on it. They continued to work as hard as they did day one till 4 years later.
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0: America in the Morning continues. Many in the West will have fire weather concerns this weekend. Here's AccuWeather.com meteorologist LaTroy Thornton.
1: Prime fire conditions expand and intensify across portions of the western United States, not only today but through the weekend, with a large portion of the nation west of the plains facing the combination of gusty winds, low humidity levels, and dried out vegetation to create an extreme fire risk for some. While the West Coast states are likely to stay generally rain-free through the weekend, the risk for afternoon monsoon thunderstorms to spark new fires due to lightning will remain elevated from portions of Utah northward into Montana. At least a somewhat heightened fire risk extends nearly to the West Coast and into Wyoming, northern and eastern Colorado, even toward the Dallas area and into central Texas. However, the highest risk of all looks to set up for eastern Oregon, where AccuWeather wildfire experts say that there will be an extreme risk, the highest threat category for the start and rapid spread of fires. In terms of today's precipitation, a cold front making only very slow progress to the south and east toward the Atlantic and Gulf Coast brings the risk for thunderstorms into this evening that may turn severe, with the risk for damaging wind gusts of at least 55 to 65 miles per hour, as well as the potential for flash flooding to an area from northern Louisiana eastward through central Georgia and into central and eastern portions of the Carolinas, as well as southeastern Virginia, even a bit of southern Maryland. Non-severe thunderstorms are more likely from central Virginia westward into Kentucky, although there could be an afternoon storm south and west into Arkansas, and as far to the south and east as Florida, including areas near and north of Miami. Afternoon storms may be rather heavy from the eastern Dakotas and Nebraska into western Iowa, northern Illinois, and eastern Wisconsin, with some areas of steady rain over southeastern New England as much of the rest of the northeast dries out today. I'm AccuWeather.com meteorologist LaTroy Thornton.
0: 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The murder trial for a mother accused of killing her own children continues in a Massachusetts courtroom while her lawyers argue their client was over-medicated and misdiagnosed. Correspondent Clayton Neville reports hundreds of women wore pink shirts outside the courtroom this week in support of Lindsay Clancy and others who suffer from postpartum depression.
2: Lindsay Clancy's charged with killing her three kids, 5-year-old Cora, 3-year-old Dawson, and 8-month-old Callan in January of 2023. She then jumped from a second-story window, leaving her paralyzed from the waist down. This week, Clancy's sitting in the courtroom in a wheelchair, and her defense team pleading its case. More testimony expected today, according to the judge.
3: From there, if the defendant rests, the Commonwealth can then present their witnesses, and if it's not done by Friday, we go into Monday, and that may mean closings and charge on Tuesday.
4: Okay.
3: All right.
4: And Mr. Verino will be here.
2: Clancy pleaded not guilty, arguing she was not criminally responsible because of severe postpartum psychosis and bipolar disorder at the time. Her lawyers point to the medication she was on.
4: What we would argue is the over-prescription of the medications, whether or not it's the side effects of the medications, whether or not it's the titration or the termination or the immediate cessation of the medications against what normal medical advice would be, all of those factors contribute to the state of mind of Ms. Clancy that was expressed to a lot of people.
2: That includes family members, her lawyers say.
4: She had indicated, I think Your Honor knows the evidence, repeatedly indicated that she was affected by the benzos. She was affected, felt that she was being addicted to the benzos, trying to get off the benzos. She indicated that the sertraline was obviously killing her as far as the going from 25 to 50 milligrams. And then subsequent to that, when there's additional SSRIs prescribed.
2: The defense argues that Clancy was open about hearing voices but didn't get the treatment she needed. They also referred to her attempts to get medical health care back in 2022 and her voluntary hospital stay at that time. I'm Clayton Neville.
0: The U.S. has sent a first group of deportees to Liberia. Correspondent Donna Warder reports the African nation will reportedly allow 1,200 people being removed from the United States to enter that country, one of the largest deals the Trump administration has made with other nations to expel migrants who cannot be sent back to their own countries. Audio courtesy of Liberia National Television.
5: The first of 20 deportees from the United States have been sent to Liberia. It's part of an agreement with the West African nation to send 1,200 deportees there.
6: Liberia intends to accept up to 1,200 persons to be transferred from the United States of America within a year. The persons to be transferred to Liberia are third country nationals, some of whom may wish to seek asylum.
5: The 1,200 will include nationals from North America, South America, and the Caribbean, according to Liberia's information minister.
6: Those to be transferred from the United States of America to Liberia will include citizens or nationals of African and Western Hemisphere countries who are medically authorized to travel.
5: The justice minister says the deportees could request asylum if they wish. Under a series of often secret agreements, immigration advocates say the Trump administration has deported thousands of people to nearly two dozen countries that are not their own. About 10 of them are on the African continent. I'm Donna Water.
0: The person behind the wheel of an overcrowded speedboat that capsized during a tour around the Statue of Liberty in New York Harbor, drowning an infant and her mother, has now been arrested by U.S. immigration authorities who say he was in the country illegally. America in the Morning's Jeff McKay has details.
7: Manuel Ernesto Hernandez Umana, who has a pending federal criminal case in connection with the August 8th crash of a speedboat near the Statue of Liberty, lied to a Border Patrol officer and falsely claimed he was a U.S. citizen when he entered the country in Texas. Hernandez Umana is alleged to have illegally entered the United States through a Texas border crossing in 2007, lying to a Customs and Border Protection officer, falsely claiming to be a U.S. citizen, according to records released by the Department of Homeland Security. The 46-year-old Hernandez Umana, a citizen of El Salvador, is being held at a U.S. Immigration and Customs Enforcement detention facility in Elizabeth, New Jersey, and is now facing possible deportation. Immigration authorities arrested him after he was released on bail in his criminal case. According to the U.S. Coast Guard investigators, Hernandez was piloting a 21-foot Yamaha AR-210 with 14 people on board, well over its 10-person capacity, when it swamped and sank as it made a U-turn in choppy waters near the Statue of Liberty in New York Harbor. According to prosecutors, Hernandez Umana wasn't licensed by the U.S. Coast Guard, wasn't aware of basic safety rules, and told investigators he'd borrowed his friend's personal vessel for the New York Harbor excursion, which was illegally chartered and overcrowded. A 27-year-old woman and her 5-month-old infant were thrown from the boat and died. I'm Jeff McKay.
0: 17 till. When we return on America in the Morning, in the sky, it's a bird, it's a plane. 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
15: Go.
0: It's 15 till. I'm John Trout. Welcome back. You're with America in the Morning. First Lady Melania Trump made a memorable return to the White House Rose Garden Thursday, greeting the crowd with a playful message. President Trump's wife said to the gathering, "I heard you missed me. Here I am," before discussing her Fostering the Future Together initiative, which looks to expand academic opportunities for young people transitioning out of the foster care system. Her remarks came before talk of the Freedom 250 Grand Prix slated for this weekend on the streets of Washington, D.C. near the White House. The IndyCar nearly 2-mile course will loop around the National Archives, National Gallery of Art, and Smithsonian National Air and Space Museum. America in the Morning continues. Information released by the Pentagon says more than 750 members of the United States military have been injured during combat operations against Iran. Details from correspondent Lisa Dwyer.
16: At least 757 service members have been wounded since the war began against Iran. More than 580 are Army soldiers. The total injured also include 86 sailors, 64 airmen, and 19 Marines. While many of the casualties are categorized as having occurred during Operation Epic Fury, the Pentagon has created a new category for wounded troops, saying that Operation Epic Fury has concluded. The Pentagon and U.S. Central Command have offered almost no details on how the injuries occurred. However, officials say that the vast majority of those injuries are traumatic brain injuries. I'm Lisa Dwyer.
0: Shifting gears, war continues to be waged between Russia and Ukraine, but it's Ukraine that appears to have changed its tactics. Correspondent Ben Thomas reports Ukrainian drones have been striking deeper into Russia, attacking everything from oil refineries to warehouses outside of the Kremlin capital, bringing the war to Moscow's doorstep.
17: In a sunflower field in southern Ukraine, an explosives-laden drone launches toward Russia.
18: We are targeting or military bases, airfields, or oil infrastructure, oil refinery.
17: Yevhen Karas commands Ukraine's 413th Raid Unmanned Systems Regiment.
18: We need to make a punishment for Kremlin's regime for Russia.
17: And he says the drone strikes have been effective.
18: We see now a lot of problems inside Russia with their economy.
17: Drones' range have grown and Russian air defenses have suffered damage.
18: If we got enough batteries, we can fly Vladivostok and back.
17: Karas believes ordinary Russians are now feeling the war's cost.
18: Increasing noise of people who are not ready to pay is so big.
17: And that, he hopes, will speed peace talks. I'm Ben Thomas.
0: Just after the news that President Trump ordered the U.S. military to cut back on their scheduled training maneuvers with the South Korean military, South Korea says North Korea fired about 10 short-range ballistic missiles toward the sea. Correspondent Karen Shamas is following that story.
19: South Korea's military has said that North Korea has launched about 10 short-range ballistic missiles towards the sea. The Joint Chiefs of Staff said the launches happened on Thursday from North Korea's capital region towards North Korea's eastern waters. This comes a day after North Korea dismissed a U.S. decision to scale back military drills with South Korea. Despite this, South Korea continued its defense exercises, including civil defense drills. Italian tourist Fabio Tosi witnessed the drills on the streets of Seoul.
20: It was amazing seeing that they are kind of prepared for any unexpected event to happen.
19: I'm Karen Chamas.
0: Amazon says its delivery drones will reach nearly 500 American cities by the end of the year, and safety advocates are still asking about previous crashes. The new old tech guy, Chuck Palm, takes a deeper dive.
21: Amazon has been flying delivery drones for a few years now, mostly in a handful of states. But today, that changes. Amazon says that Prime Air will reach nearly 500 American cities by the end of this year. That's about six times what they cover today. 11 new sites go live, including Kansas City, Baton Rouge, San Antonio, and Waco. 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Then it's going to cost $5. One of those 11 new sites is Tolleson, Arizona. That's where two Amazon drones ran into a construction crane last October, and that's the kind of thing that gets the FAA's attention. Amazon paused flying, fixed it, and then came back. They're flying under the same certificate that a commercial airline uses, so it's regulated, it's just new. Amazon is not alone in the friendly skies. 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Major cryptos trending upward, with Bitcoin at $72,800 and Ethereum at $2,316. 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
0: 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Here's Robert Workman.
1: Baseball Thursday, the Rangers blanked the Nationals 2-0. Jacob deGrom came into the game needing just two strikeouts to reach 2,000 for his career. It took him eight pitches. The two-time Cy Young winner went on to fan 10 in all and reached K2K in the second fewest innings and second fewest games in baseball history. Braves shut out the White Sox 2-0 in a makeup game from June. Grant Holmes took a no-hitter into the seventh. Andrew Benintendi's single, the only hit of the day for the Pale Hose. Angels annihilated the Astros 18-3. Zach Neto had five hits, including a home run, and drove in seven. Cardinals shaded the Reds 10-9. This game was 5-4 Cincinnati going to the ninth. But when center fielder Dane Myers dropped what should have been the final out, it opened the floodgates for six Redbird runs. Cincy then came back, using five walks to score four times in the home half. But Matt McClain, who had already hit one grand slam in the game, lined out with the bases loaded to end it. Brewers scored six times in the first and sailed past the Mariners 7-4. Gary Sanchez and Garrett Mitchell had two-run doubles in the big inning, and Mitchell tacked on an insurance homer in the eighth. Royals ripped the A's 6-2 for their first four-game series sweep of the season. Bobby Witt Jr. doing Bobby Witt Jr. things. A dinger and three runs scored.
15: I think it's more for just showing ourselves just who we are. What we have done this year is not who we are, who we believe we are. And so it's just one of those things where we just got to go out there and be ourselves and go out there and win games.
1: Elsewhere, the Guardians down the Giants 5-2. Gavin Williams struck out 11 on the way to his 12th win. Blue Jays deflected the Rays 5-1. Toronto now just a half game out of the last AL wildcard spot. And the Yankees swept out the Orioles 6-1. It was evident from all camera angles. The second stage of golf's FedEx Cup playoffs, the BMW Championship, got underway in St. Louis. And just like at last week's St. Jude, there's a five-way tie for the first-round lead. And it's a pretty star-studded list. Rory McIlroy, J.J. Spahn, Wyndham Clark, and Gary Woodland, with a combined 10 major titles among them, all at 6-under par, along with Chris Goddard. That's Friday Sports.
0: Thank you, Robert. Now 7 till. When we return on America in the Morning, Gary, Indiana residents still in the dark after these messages.
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3: It's 5 till. America in the Morning continues. Residents of Gary, Indiana, along with other towns in northwest Indiana, have been in the dark for days, and it may be into next week before power is restored. Frustrations mounting following a series of storms that brought massive rain, winds, and damage to the area southeast of Chicago on August 11th. Residents are still waiting for life to get back to normal. Power authorities are saying that the lights may be on by next Tuesday. Utility crews have been working around the clock to repair the nearly 300 power poles left damaged in recent storms, along with downed trees and other debris. Public schools in Gary will remain closed, and many are resorting to food banks and other donation points to get much-needed hot meals and supplies. Well, if your local theater has electricity and you're heading there this weekend, while it may be a little early for horror movies, it's not stopping a new Insidious film on the big screen. Entertainment reporter Kevin Carr has a sneak peek at Insidious.
4: It's time for a sixth helping of Spectral Hauntings with Insidious Out of the Further.
5: We were really happy until I started having these dreams.
4: This time around, we abandon the Lambert family for a new twist. A single mother and her daughter are suddenly experiencing unexplained events where dreams merge into real life.
6: Those are not dreams, Gemma.
4: Soon the mother learns there are dark forces trying to escape into our world using her as a conduit.
6: But you can do something I didn't know was possible. You can bring demons back to the human world.
4: The last few Insidious movies have not been great, but this one gives a fresh spin on things.
5: What happens if I can't control this?
4: Sure, it has all the silly elements we expect from these movies, but with a decent concept and a committed cast, the movie works better than I thought it would. And it never quite got silly enough to lose me as a viewer.
5: I'm scaring my daughter. I need someone to tell me how to stop this.
4: Oh, and God bless Lynn Shay for riding the wave of this franchise success and being one of the best things about these movies.
6: You have a rare gift. The ability to travel into the realm between this world and the next one.
4: There are some unique ideas with nods to horror classics like Halloween, Poltergeist, and A Nightmare on Elm Street.
6: When the dead rise, it'll be the end of the living.
4: And in some ways, the film contains some pretty unsettling stuff. Insidious Out of the Further gets 4 ghosts out of 5. I'm Kevin Carr, and that's the way I see it.
3: 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I'm John Trout. This is Westwood One.

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4: News this hour from Town Hall, Anuch Thomason. Investigators say the woman arrested in an alleged ISIS terror plot in New York bought bomb-making materials and planned to attack the state capitol at Albany.
5: As alleged in the complaint, Ms. Bowie swore her allegiance to ISIS through multiple audio recordings in both English and Arabic. She clearly stated her desire to carry out an attack at the New York State Capitol.
4: John Sarcone with the U.S. Attorney's Office for New York's Northern District.
5: In her own words, as alleged in the criminal complaint, she said, quote, I want to destroy as much of the building as possible and kill the senators while they are meeting. I want them to lose a lot of important documents.
4: The suspect, 35-year-old Jessica Bowie of Albany, allegedly visited the Capitol complex multiple times, scoping out the place, taking photos. She had allegedly planned to conceal a bomb in a DoorDash bag delivered to the Capitol. Last night, it was the Northeast's turn to take a beating at the hands of a powerful storm system. A suspected tornado touched down at Atlantic Beach on Long Island, ripping apart a beach club, leaving broken beach chairs and wooden beams littered across the shoreline. Flooding in New Jersey stranded dozens of motorists in their vehicles, and in Dover, Delaware, a suspected tornado touched down, causing significant damage across the city. Meanwhile, tens of thousands of people in Indiana are still without power more than a week after strong storms knocked it out. No survivors reported in the crash of a charter flight. It went down in western Alaska. The plane, which took off from Anchorage, crashed about 450 miles west of there. The National Transportation Safety Board leading the investigation into that deadly crash. On Wall Street this morning, stock futures are higher. The Dow futures are up about 190 points. NASDAQ futures ahead 178. The S&P futures are up 26 points. More on these stories, townhall.com.
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4: Tehran's grocery stores are well stocked, but many Iranian families can barely afford the basics. Nearly 6 months into the war, food, medicine, and everything except heavily subsidized gasoline become far more expensive as Iran's economy takes a pounding from sanctions and the U.S. naval blockade. Unemployment is soaring and people with jobs are working more hours, yet they earn money that's worth about half as much as it was just a year ago. Search teams have found the remains of American climber Mallory Geis, the last missing member of a 10-member international team killed in an avalanche on Broad Peak. Local volunteers discovered her remains, according to the president of the Alpine Club of Pakistan. The expedition was Geis's first attempt to climb the more than 26,000-foot peak in Pakistan. The search began on July 31st after the team was swept away. News and analysis, townhall.com.

0: Happy Friday. It is 6:05. Jackson here in for Patty Wicken, and on the phone with me, weatherology meteorologist Michael Caro. Good morning, Michael. How are you today?
1: I'm doing just great, and it's going to be an excellent weekend. Nice and comfortable temperature and humidity-wise there for tomorrow and right into your Sunday. A touch of humidity in the air this morning, but that humidity will be on the decrease as we head later into the day. Some morning clouds, and then we'll see some partial sunshine as we head into the afternoon. We'll aim for high temperatures in the lower 80s later on today with those northwesterly breezes to around 10 to 15 miles per hour. For tonight, gradually decreasing cloud cover, overnight lows cooling back into the middle 50s, and then it's full-on sunshine for your Saturday, just an excellent day shaping up with a high of 76. Sunday's still looking very comfortable, upper 70s for high temperatures. Just a very slight chance for an isolated shower or thunder shower somewhere across the region late Sunday night into early on Monday. Otherwise, partly sunny skies there to start off the work week. Monday's highs in the upper 70s, and we'll get back closer to some lower 80s for highs then by next Tuesday. From the Weatherology Weather Center, I'm meteorologist Michael Caro.
0: So that rain that we got yesterday late, was that somewhat unexpected?
1: No, not really. We had a cold front working in from the northwest late yesterday, and even it did have some reports of some severe weather, at least kind of widely scattered across the region. Report of some inch in diameter hail up to near Staples, and also some hail reports off to our southeast. So, yeah, some of those storms did mean some business there late yesterday with that frontal passage.
0: All right, sir. Thanks. Have a good Friday. That's Michael Caro, and we have cloudy skies right now. 63 is our temp with a northwest wind at 13 miles an hour. 93% humidity, 30 inches even the barometer, and sun's coming up at 6:29 with sunset at 8:20. 63 right now at 6:07.
2: This is Tracy Weaver. Welcome to Prayer Life. Our prayer focus this week is reconnecting with Jesus. And in Matthew chapter 11, Jesus extends a gracious invitation. He says, "Come to me, all you who are weary and burdened, and I will give you rest." Jesus invites us to come to him in our weariness and with our burdens. Father God, we come before you weary and with so many burdens. For some, it's an addiction that is destroying their life. For others, it is a marriage that is crumbling. There are parents who are struggling day by day with a rebellious child who is making tragic choices. And there are those, Lord, who are weary and burdened under the weight of financial pressure, and that pressure is growing each day. Lord, we come before you weary with our burdens, and we invite you to give us rest. And we ask it in Jesus' name. Amen. This is Tracy Weaver of Risen Life Ministries, encouraging you to come knocking on Jesus' door, and he will give you rest. Join me again tomorrow for Prayer Life.
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7: Good morning and welcome to Midwest Morning Farm Time here on the Linder Farm Network with Dan Lemke. I'm Linda Brecke. Good morning, Dan.
11: Good morning, Linda.
7: And you're off to the fair today.
11: Absolutely. Perfect weekend for county fairs. Is obviously, we have a lot of them going on this weekend. Very nice conditions around the region for the weekend. I should see some pretty mild temperatures, generally around the lower 80s, upper 70s, lower 80s, with not a lot of rainfall, which unfortunately a lot of folks could still use, but some pretty comfortable conditions and a good weekend to get out and enjoy county fairs or doing whatever it is you need to do outside.
7: And this is the wrap-up. It was a wrap-up last night of the Pro Farmer Crop Tour. They wrapped it up in Rochester, and Sneaky Good is how Chip Flory described Minnesota's corn and soybean crop. We'll hear more from Chip coming up, so that's always fun to follow. It's a very interesting tour, especially this year. Chip says it ranks as one of the top three tours that he's covered as far as what they're finding and what they're seeing, and just some of the differences as far as what they anticipated.
11: And it's very interesting, Linda. As we know, we've been following this all season, and a lot of parts of Minnesota looking very good. Interesting to see how their crop tour and their analysis shakes out. Again, some areas not faring quite so well, which we know, but every year is its own creature, as we certainly understand. And good to see what's really happening out there in the countryside. So it seems as though markets are also responding a little bit accordingly as well.
7: And you'll be at the Martin County Fair, and as we talked about, several fairs this week leading up to the Minnesota State Fair, but really looking forward to hearing your reports during the noon hour too from the Martin County Fair.
11: Always fun to go back down there. I think I've
7: your
11: mentioned
7: hometown.
11: It pretty much every time. It is my home county fair, actually, about the fairgrounds just a handful of miles away from where I grew up and showed there for many years. Always fun to go back. It is one of the great Minnesota State Fair, or county fairs rather, and fun to get back down there. Should be a beautiful day. Looking forward to talking with folks there and, you know, maybe trying a little bit of fair food as well.
7: Maybe. You have to.
11: I think it's a have to.
7: Yes. Corn futures a little lower this morning, both September.

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2: The Dow Industrial Average this morning is up 195 points.
3: Class 3 milk futures, August, 1663. September is at 1689. That's up 9. And October is at 1720, up 7 cents. Cash cheese traded this morning, barrels 156 and one half. That is steady. 40-pound blocks, 153 and a quarter, down 4 and one quarter. Iowa, Minnesota barrels and gilts, 90.92. That's down 120.
4: Are you a worrier? I know I am, especially in the spring. A day when I can't get into the field means another night I don't get much sleep. I am Darren Hefty with Hefty Seed Company. Farming comes with enough worries. Your corn seed shouldn't be one of them. That's why we developed Hefty Brand 40 Series Corn. As the only corn seed in the industry recommended for planting in 40-degree soils, 40 Series Corn lets you get in the field earlier than anyone else, which is great for me because that flexibility really takes the pressure off during the spring rush. So from now on, when everyone else is losing sleep worrying about getting their crop in, I'll be able to rest easy because I know with 40 Series Corn, I'll have the best seed treatment, high cold germination scores, and the vigorous genetics I need to get my crop in the ground before anyone else even starts. Plant early and sleep better with Hefty Brand 40 Series Corn.
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2: Yesterday at the close of trade, September corn was up 5 3/4, December up 5 1/2. Soybean futures, September down 1 1/2, November down 3/4 of a cent, January up 1/4 of a cent. And September Chicago wheat was up 2 1/2 at the close yesterday. This morning, September corn is at 477 1/4, down 1 1/2. December at 502 1/2, down 1 cent. November beans 1232 1/4, down 4 1/4. January down 5 cents. September Chicago wheat at 678 3/4, down 4. Minneapolis September down 5. Live cattle yesterday, October was up 77 at the close. August feeder cattle down 155, September down 20, and October lean hogs down 127. We'll hear from John Heinberg, Stuart Peterson in a moment.
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0: everything. 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
1: Corn futures were higher on Thursday. Soybean futures were mixed. John Heinberg, Total Farm Marketing by Stuart Peterson, says corn futures were supported by what the Pearl Farmer Crop Tour was finding in several states.
2: Now, biggest thing I think the market's been watching outside of the Pearl Farmer Tour, and obviously things just been disappointing. Now, those aren't official yield numbers, but if you look at the trends, that things are not as good as last year. In some areas, even more disappointing than others, which I'm not surprised by given some of the variability due to weather out there. I think that continues to keep this market supported. Just concerns regarding that corn pile might be getting smaller, and we still have a good demand base. Okay export numbers today on corn. Like to see a little bit more activity in that new crop side, you know, but those are some things that have really helped that corn market along. It's actually kind of been a bit of a leader the last couple of days. Soybean futures today just kind of took a day off, it felt like. It just didn't really want to go any further than where we are. We've had a good week. It just felt like a consolidative day today, chopping back and forth between, you know, positive and negative on some of those front month contracts. A little bit disappointing on export sales for old crop, but that's that time of the year for that, especially given the market year ending in a couple weeks. But the new crop sales continue to stay strong. China stayed very aggressive buying into the marketplace to get another soybean sale to unknown destinations today. So typically a Chinese purchase, but under the unknown flag at this time frame. So we'll have to kind of see how Friday plays out. We do also have September options expiration tomorrow, so that could bring a lot of volatility into the market as the market tries to move around to where those options sometimes are.
1: Live cattle futures were higher Thursday. Heinberg says the futures were supported by the strong retail prices.
2: Live cattle market finally finished positive. It feels like, you know, it's one of those things where you get good gains during the course of the day and the sellers just continue to stay in charge of this. Like we saw yesterday, pushing this thing to new lows and, you know, even today retesting or adding to those lows before we finally found some footing. Biggest thing in the live cattle market I've been watching too has just been this jump in retail prices. Apparently Labor Day demand is kicking in. We've seen the choice carcasses trade near all the way up to $3.95. We were a little bit softer at midday, but that was a $20 jump so far in the week going into today.
3: John Heinberg. And September corn down 1.5, December down 1.25, November beans down 5. We'll be back with the Pearl Farmer Crop Tour in just a moment.
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3: Sneaky Good is how Chip Flory is describing Minnesota's corn and soybean crop. He made those comments last night in Rochester, where the Pro Farmer Crop Tour wrapped up.
8: Sneaky good in Minnesota. Sneaky good. It was built up. Everybody was expecting a good corn crop, a good bean crop in Minnesota. I got up there, the first four or five stops were kind of, okay, yeah, I don't know if it's going to be there or not. By the time I made my way over to, into the Blue Earth County area, things started to improve. And, yeah, it's sneaky good in Minnesota. There's a good crop, both corn and soybeans, up in Minnesota. So it's 2 years in a row, I think, mm-hmm. that Minnesota has really proven that it can be, you know, it's playing with the big boys. There's no doubt about it, at least in the southern part of the state.
1: Meanwhile, Lane Acree says areas northwest of Cedar Falls, Iowa, up to Minnesota were consistently good.
6: Yeah, I've been preaching consistency a lot of this week, and previously it's been consistently below average. Today we saw consistently very good, and we knew we were in the honey hole of Iowa. Started northwest of Cedar Falls, just north of Highway 20, worked our way north to the Minnesota border. We saw some pretty impressive corn, and the beans were looking really good as well. So it's a big shift from what I've been seeing all week, but it was good to see some big corn yields out there in the heartland.
3: Emily Carolyn is the data analyst for the Pro Farmer Crop Tour. She says although eastern Iowa looks good, other areas of Iowa weren't as big as they had anticipated.
9: You know, the Iowa side, I think that the consensus was that it may not have been exactly what we thought that we were going to expect, or maybe just not that big crop to pull up what we found on the rest of the rest of the eastern leg over there.
1: And Flory says there is concern about the corn and soybean crops in the dry areas of southwestern Minnesota.
10: Yeah, absolutely. And I talked to a couple of producers last night. They're very concerned about the finish on the corn crop. And most concerning is they're worried that the corn crop is finished. And if you get some rain, it's not going to do anything to bring that corn crop back over there. So some real concern over that. And whenever it's that dry in the third week of August, that bean crop's going to need some relief very quickly if it's going to hold on to the pods and go ahead and fill out the bean and make a good bean size. So there's some problems in the southwest part of the state, and I'm looking forward to seeing those numbers when they come in this afternoon.
3: Minnesota's Pro Farmer Crop Tour corn yield came in at 199.01 bushels per acre, down 1.9% from last year, but up 8.72% compared to the three-year average. Pro Farmer came in with a record Minnesota bean pod count for the tour at 1,257.8 in a 3-foot by 3-foot square, up slightly from last year and up 15.41% compared to the three-year average.
1: Meanwhile, Pro Farmer's Iowa corn yield came in at 193.98 bushels per acre, down 2.24% from last year. However, that is still up 1.38% versus the three-year average. Iowa's soybean count averaged 1,362.93, down 1.55% from last year. However, that is up over 5% from the three-year average.
3: We'll be back with more farm news in a moment.
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0: This season is demanding. 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
1: Rain in portions of Stevens County has been welcome. That's according to Reed Peterson with Trico Ag Service in Hancock.
12: Well, we're doing good. South of Hancock the other night got anywhere from 3/4 of an inch to an inch, but only 2 or 3 miles wide, went about 10 miles long, so that helped them guys. Otherwise, we've been getting a tenth or two here the last couple of mornings, so we're okay. I think the beans could use another shot, but the corn looks good.
1: And Peterson says dry bean and corn silage harvest will likely be ramping up next week.
12: So, dry bean harvest, they are desiccating lots of fields now. I'd say by middle of next week, there's going to be a lot of dry bean harvest going on. They're talking silage. Next week, I was in a couple fields here on Tuesday. The earlier corn's full-dented, probably needs another week or so, but the later corn kind of for silage just getting to full dent. And I'd say by the end of next week, they should be full bore on silage. It'll be close. They plan on starting next week.
3: The Mexican government is considering tougher trade restrictions on Chinese imports, a move likely to be supported by President Trump. The evaluations are coming as part of negotiations for an extension of the U.S.-Mexico-Canada trade agreement. Arlen Suderman, chief economist for StoneX Group, says he believes renewing the U.S.-Mexico-Canada trade agreement is a must.
13: When it comes to USMCA, we're going to trade with Mexico. Politically, you can't cut that off. There's a 6 to 10 year window there, and President Trump is simply working with President Sheinbaum of Mexico to negotiate terms that keep China from transshipping stuff to the United States. That's what it's all about.
3: September corn down 2, December down 2.25, and November beans down 6.25. We'll be back with more in a moment.
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1: 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Jess McClure, Senior Vice President, talks about the importance of Harvest Safety Week.
16: The National Grain and Feed Association is a national trade association that represents member companies that operate over 8,000 facilities in the grain, feed, and processing industry. 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Each year, towards the end of August, we dedicate a week to sharing these safety resources, and NGFA's sixth annual Harvest Safety Week is August 18th through the 20th.
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3: Well, again, December corn down 1.5, November beans down to 5.5. Dan has weather in a moment.
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1: A radar picture is quiet this morning as a system that developed late yesterday and overnight has moved east into Wisconsin. The system did deliver a few spotty storms across Minnesota. That includes reports of hail by Wabasso in southwest Minnesota, as well as by Westport near Sauk Center. Rain, meanwhile, pretty spotty, hit and miss, with most of the region missing out on much in the way of meaningful rain. Now, temperatures this morning are in the upper 50s to middle 60s. Dew points also in the upper upper 50s and mid 60s. So we do have some slightly humid conditions. Also a few areas of patchy fog out there to contend with. We did have a weak cool front that slid across the state. That was partially responsible for the storms that developed overnight. Some cooler and slightly drier air is following behind that leading edge, and it's going to help keep us cool and pretty comfortable today and through the weekend. Highs today should reach the low 80s with a lot of sunshine. More sunny and dry weather for the weekend, but likely a few degrees cooler for Saturday and Sunday. Other than a few scattered chances for showers Sunday night and early into the week, next week's weather looking pretty comfortable with a lot of sunshine. Temperatures right around 80 degrees. Looks like we're going to stay that way all the way until Thursday, which, of course, is the first day of the Minnesota State Fair. For today, though, skies should remain mostly sunny to partly cloudy, highs in the lower 80s. Dew points drop a little bit today as some slightly drier air rides in on some light northwest winds. Dry and cool overnight tonight as temperatures again drop into the upper 50s, maybe a few low 60s. The weekend looking sunny, dry, and comfortable as well. Perfect for taking in one of the many county fairs going in this weekend. Highs both days should reach the upper 70s with light winds. Some scattered showers possible Sunday night and into Monday morning. Otherwise, most of next week looks like a continuation of this mostly dry and comfortable pattern that features highs right around 80 degrees with a lot of sunshine as well. That's a look at our weather here on the Linder Farm Network.
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24: Now 6:36 on this Friday. Weatherology says high today, 81, a mix of clouds and sun. And so far this morning, it's been generally on the cloudy side. Is it still cloudy, Dave? Still cloudy. 62 is our temp, and the wind is northwest at 9. And it's time for a look at what's going on in local and regional news. Good morning, Mark Anthony.
25: Yes, good morning to you, Jackson. Good morning, everyone. A happy Friday. Coming up in this newscast, Derek Chauvin is making another attempt to vacate his murder conviction. And some much-needed rain fell across the area on Thursday night. And the Douglas County Fair continues through tomorrow with some great concerts going on tonight and tomorrow night. We'll have more on those stories. But first, another scam is being reported across West Central and Central Minnesota. Some county assessor's offices have fielded several calls on a scam involving fictitious emails indicating that there is a state property tax exemption for seniors here in Minnesota. The email contains several links to click on related to applying for the grant. There is currently no tax exemption option for seniors in the state. If you have been a victim of these scams, please call law enforcement for more information. And Minnesota health officials are linking a foodborne illness outbreak to Minnesota-grown alfalfa sprouts. At least 23 Minnesotans have contracted E. coli or salmonella, with two hospitalized. Wisconsin has identified another 18 cases, and no deaths are linked to the outbreak as of yet. The affected sprouts were sold under the Everything Sprouts and Calco brands at grocery stores and restaurants. And Derek Chauvin is making another attempt to vacate his murder conviction. His attorney filed a post-conviction petition on August 18th in Hennepin County. The petition alleges the state violated Chauvin's due process rights and challenges Attorney General Keith Ellison's authority. It also disputes medical evidence and argues a grand jury should have considered the charges. And approval ratings for Governor Tim Walz and President Trump are moving up since the Minnesota primary election. A new KSTP Survey USA poll shows the governor's performance rating rose for the first time this year. The governor's rating is at -9, up from -14 2 weeks ago. Meanwhile, President Trump's approval rating is currently at 17%. And Minnesota Secretary of State Steve Simon is in for a fight in the upcoming November election. A KSTP Survey USA poll shows the incumbent ahead of Republican challenger Tad Jude by only 7 percentage points. Simon only leads 41-38 among women voters, but has a 12% edge over women. And Minnesota Democrats held a rally Thursday in Little Canada. On stage were U.S. Senators Amy Klobuchar and Tina Smith, along with Lieutenant Governor Peggy Flanagan and Congresswoman Angie Craig. Klobuchar said,
2: "As you know, and I have made clear, as your governor, if Washington won't act, I will make sure that we have a state tax credit to help people afford their health care premiums."
25: Now, Klobuchar is currently running against Republican nominee and House Speaker Lisa Daymuth in the November 3rd general election. And Minnesota continues to outpace the nation when it comes to job growth. Deed Department of Employment and Economic Development Commissioner Matt Verlach says,
5: "Minnesota employers have added more than 44,000 jobs over the year, with growth across a broad range of industries. And I would say that's despite a number of headwinds that we faced. So those figures amount to a 1.5% increase over the year."
25: The state's unemployment rate dipped slightly to 4.3% in July. However, Minnesota lost 1,900 jobs during the month, and the labor force participation rate also edged lower to 66.9 percentage points. And Minnesota State has been chosen by NASA to be one of 7 aerospace workforce hubs across the nation. This initiative is intended to address a growing need for skilled technical jobs. Now, Sean Hogg with the Minnesota State Transportation Center of Excellence says the list of opportunities is endless.
6: "These are types of positions such as welders, machinists, various technicians, you know, mechanical technicians, different engineering technicians, people that fix engines for different space shuttles, for example, automation, robotic specialists."
25: NASA has offered a 3-year, $1.5 million initiative to start getting high school and college students prepared for careers in aerospace. Minnesota State includes 26 colleges and 7 universities, serving approximately 270,000 students, making it the 3rd largest system of 2-year colleges and 4-year universities in the nation. Well, Horizon Public Health has received a gold-level breastfeeding-friendly health department award from the Minnesota Department of Health, recognizing its commitment to supporting the health and well-being of parents, babies, and families. The Breastfeeding Friendly Health Department designation recognizes local health departments that serve as models in their communities by creating and strengthening environments that support breastfeeding families. Horizon Public Health earned the highest recognition level gold by meeting established steps for breastfeeding friendly practices. For more details on the WIC program and others at Horizon Public Health, go to their website, horizonphmn.gov. Well, showers and thunderstorms pushed across the area on Thursday. 1-inch diameter hail was reported 1 mile east-northeast of Westport. Wadena also had 1-inch diameter hail. Alexandria picked up a half inch of rain on Thursday. Other readings so far, Glenwood 28 100ths, Detroit Lakes 15 100ths, and Holding Ford a tenth of an inch of rain. And the Red Willow Arts Coalition and the Summer Sounds Summer Concerts on the courthouse lawn wrapped up Thursday night, but it did have some challenges. Now, there was rain that pushed through the area. The concert went on as intended with the group Diamondback performing. Now, the season was sponsored by Anderson Funeral Home, Eldon's Fresh Foods, along with Bethany on the Lake. For more details on the Red Willow Arts Coalition, go to their website, redwillowartscoalition.org. And the Douglas County Fair continues going on today and tomorrow. Douglas County Fair officials are thrilled to welcome back Crescent City Amusements for another year of high-flying thrills and family fun. Come on out and enjoy the Ferris wheel, bumper cars, Sizzler, Dumbo, and various kiddie rides going on today. It's the sensory-friendly session from 1 p.m. to 3 p.m. There will be no lights and no music. They invite everyone to be respectful as they offer a calm environment. The full Midway Magic will return from 3 p.m. to 10 p.m. today as the lights go up and the music kicks in once again. This is open to all. For more details on all the fun at the fair, go to the website dcmn.org. And one of Minnesota's marquee annual sporting events takes place over the weekend when Brainerd International Raceway hosts the NHRA Nationals. The big four-day event features the top drag racers in the nation. Funny car driver Jordan Vandergriff, who will approach 340 miles per hour when his car motors down the quarter-mile strip.
0: People are racing at a very, very high level, and we're lucky enough to be one of those teams that is racing at a high level. So if you come to Brainerd, you're going to see some knockdown, drag-out runs for sure. We're going at each other's throats.
25: Now, in addition to being a championship contending driver, Vandergriff was also a contestant on the 2022 season of The Bachelorette and the 2023 season of Bachelor in Paradise. And the University of Minnesota Golden Gopher football team is now less than 2 weeks from its season opener against Eastern Illinois. Minnesota practice in front of fans at an open practice on Thursday night at Huntington Bank Stadium. Gopher head coach P.J. Fleck says they're happy with camp so far.
7: 3 weeks in, everybody's ready to just go play ball. There's still, you don't want to peak too early, right? And you also just don't want to be unprepared. There's a balance to that. And so for us, we've had three really good weeks of training camp, really three great weeks of football. And now we're going to see, especially just getting the environment, we're kick off the time, what the stadium's going to look like, especially guys who have not played in here.
25: Minnesota is hoping to build on an 8-5 record in each of their past two seasons. And that's a look at your news. I'm Mark Anthony.
24: Very good. And Mark will be back here shortly. We've got, what do we call that? At 7:05 today, Wake Up Alexandria. That's what it is. We're going to talk about that. Tara is here, and the guest of the day will be here as well. 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
11: Oklahoma State University Extension Livestock Marketing Specialist Dr. Daryl Peel says while drought is better in Texas and Oklahoma, those conditions in other major beef cow states might hinder the rebuilding of the cow herd.
12: We've still got drought in Kansas, parts of Missouri, parts of Nebraska. You know, the question from the broader market is have we sort of reduced that overall drought picture nationally to a point where drought is not really driving the overall cattle numbers as much, certainly for producers that are caught in that.
11: Missouri is facing 81% moderate drought or worse versus 40% last year. Kansas is currently facing 82% moderate drought or worse compared to 47% last year. Oklahoma is now at 23% moderate drought or worse, down from a year ago at 62%. In Texas, moderate drought or worse is at 31%, down from last year's 93%. Dr. Peel says, for now, it's important for cattle producers to closely watch for market signals.
12: We're at a point now where the overall, for example, the cow culling number might not reflect the impact of the drought nationally so much as it has in the past. Now, I say that we haven't really seen that yet. Beef cow slaughter, for example, is down this year about 12%. That's a sharp drop from last year. But honestly, in terms of stopping liquidation and stabilizing this cow herd, it really needs to drop more than that.
11: And he says, depending on the location, some producers are going to start thinking about rebuilding their herd.
12: We've seen so much dynamics this year. Obviously, the prices are higher. The market's beginning to send those signals that we probably are smaller than we need to be, that we need to rebuild some. I think we've got a lot of strong markets ahead of us.
11: I'm Lori Boyer. For more cattle industry information, log on to agriculture.com.
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24: 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We've got billiards from 9 to 3. We've got Rummy Cube, 9:30 to 11. Quilting from 9:30 to noon today. Cribbage A, 10 o'clock to noon. Samba B at 12:30 and Cribbage B at 1 o'clock. And then the schedule for the weekend, Saturday, tomorrow, Whist C from 9:30 to 12:30. All of that at 414 Hawthorne. If you need to contact Encore, you can do that at 762-2087. Today is Wake Up Alexandria. It'll be at Andrea Theater downtown, and we'll be talking all about that coming up here at 7:05. Friday is also the day veterans are invited to get together at the Alexandria VFW from 9 to 11 for coffee and donuts, camaraderie, friendship, all that. And it's open to all military veterans, whether you have served in a foreign war or not. Again, every Friday from 9 to 11 at the VFW in Alexandria. Saturday has your Home City Farmers Market and Community Breakfast at Trinity Lutheran Church. The breakfast served from 8:30 to 10:30. The Farmers Market from 8:30 to 11:30. And obviously, you're invited to that. I just also want to mention the free Youth Outdoor Activity Day that's coming up on Sunday, August 30th. Registration is open at youthoutdooractivityday.org. Free admission, over 40 hands-on activities, including trap shooting, archery, hunting, angling, lots of other related skills, free lunch and free youth T-shirts, and lots of giveaways. So great day of family-friendly fun at Youth Outdoor Activity Day a week from this Sunday on the 30th of August. There is a look at your KXRA community calendar. Stay tuned. Funeral announcements are coming right up.
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24: And your funeral announcements on this Friday, August the 21st, Adeline Kep, age 94, died on Saturday, May 30th in Stillwater, Minnesota. A mass of Christian burial will take place at 11 o'clock this morning at Sacred Heart Catholic Church in Burbank. Visitation 1 hour prior to the service. And arrangements with Lind Family Funeral Home for Adeline Kep, age 94. Carter Stockert, age 26, of Fargo, formerly of Alexandria, died on Thursday, August 13th. A memorial service will be held at 11 o'clock this morning at Calvary Lutheran Church. Visitation 1 hour prior to the service. Arrangements with Anderson Funeral Home for Carter Stockert, age 26, of Fargo, formerly of Alexandria. Shirley Ann Jacobs, age 85, of Alexandria, died Wednesday, August 5th. A service will be held at 1 o'clock this afternoon at Oscar Lake Lutheran Church of Farwell. Lunch will follow at Mama G's Bar and Grill in Lowry. Again, that is to remember Shirley Jacobs, age 85, of Alexandria. Patricia Pat Fearing, age 91, of Alexandria, died on Thursday, August 6th. The funeral will be held 1 p.m. on Monday, August 24th at United Methodist Church in Alexandria. Visitation will be on Sunday, the 23rd, from 4 to 7 p.m. at Anderson Funeral Home, and then visitation will resume 1 hour prior to the 1 o'clock service on Monday, again at United Methodist Church. And again, the service is for Pat Fearing, age 91, of Alexandria. Darlaween V. Wunderlich, age 92, formerly of Carlos, died on Tuesday, August 18th. Funeral service will be at 11 a.m. on Monday, August 24th at Mount Calvary Lutheran Church in Miltona. visitation on Sunday the 23rd from 1 to 4 p.m. at Lind Family Funeral Home in Parker's Prairie, and visitation will continue 1 hour prior to the service at the church on Monday. Our service for Darlaween Wunderlich, age 92, formerly of Carlos. Monica J. Kreisel, age 62, of Glenwood, died on Sunday, August 16th. A mass of Christian burial will be held at 11 a.m. on Monday, August 24th, Sacred Heart Catholic Church in Glenwood. A Christian Mother's Rosary will be held at the Hopland Hitchcock Funeral Home in Glenwood starting at 3:40 Sunday afternoon, and then visitation follows from 4 to 6, and more visitation for 1 hour prior to the service at the church on Monday. That service for Monica Kreisel, age 62, of Glenwood. Cheryl M. Suki, age 70, of Parker's Prairie, died on Monday, August 17th. A memorial service will be held at 11 a.m. on Thursday, August 27th, at Lind Family Funeral Home in Alexandria. Visitation will be 1 hour prior to the service. Those arrangements for Cheryl Suki, age 70, of Parker's Prairie. And those are your funeral announcements on this Friday, August 21st, brought to you by Fergus Falls Monument Company. Thanks for tuning in. People Radio, KXRA, Alexandria, brought to you by Leaf Valley Mercantile, a great place to meet with great things to eat like burgers and roasted chicken and lots more. Coming up on 7 o'clock, the latest in world and national news from Town Hall will be yours. And again at 7:05, we'll be talking about Wake Up Alexandria at Downtown's Andrea Theater. It's 7 o'clock.
16: Breaking news this hour from Town Hall. Armut Thomason. Clean up the order of the day across parts of the Northeast, pummeled by powerful storms overnight. The storm spawned a possible tornado at Atlantic Beach, Long Island, New York. There was a suspected twister in Dover, Delaware as well. Flooding in New Jersey stranded drivers in their vehicles. And tens of thousands are still without power in Indiana. That more than a week after storms knocked it out.
17: The second week now.
18: Shatia Hardin lives in Gary, Indiana.
17: We can be used to it, but it's not okay for us to be used to it.
18: Living without power since storms hit some 10 days ago. Northern Indiana Public Service Company says it has restored power to more than 300,000 customers since August 11th. But as of Thursday, more than 60,000 were still without electricity, forced to throw away spoiled food and lining up for hot meals.
17: We thrive best, you know, as humans on certainty and predictability.
18: Radia Martins with the Flourish Community Hub in Gary. The utility says some areas may not have electricity restored until next week. I'm Ben Thomas.
16: There were two pilots and six passengers on the charter plane that crashed at a remote radar site in western Alaska, killing all on board. The aircraft went down about 450 miles west of Anchorage, where it took off from. Two former organizers of Hong Kong's decades-old vigil in remembrance of the 1989 Tiananmen Square massacre have been convicted in a national security case brought under a China-imposed law that's effectively crushed the city's once thriving pro-democracy movement. More than 2,300 Mexicans in the U.S. illegally have been sent to Guatemala and Honduras as the Trump administration pursues third country deportations. On Wall Street this morning, the Dow futures 259 points higher. NASDAQ futures are up 204 points. More on these stories at townhall.com.
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16: It doesn't happen often, but Japan has executed a convicted murderer.
0: The Ministry of Justice executed 58-year-old Suna Takami for killing five people in an arson attack at a pachinko parlor in Osaka. Takami poured gasoline on the floor and set it on fire, killing five customers and employees and injuring 10 others. His defense argued that he had diminished mental capacity, but the courts upheld his death sentence. This execution came 17 years after the crime and marked the first under the current Takaichi administration.
16: The BBC's Kurumi Mori in Tokyo. The U.S. and South Korea militaries have wrapped up their annual drill 6 days earlier than initially scheduled in a conciliatory gesture toward North Korea. The end of the drill today comes after North Korea said that such a step is not enough to persuade it to return to talks with South Korea. News and analysis, townhall.com. Candidates are staking out their positions on AI data centers ahead of the November midterm elections.
2: Critics of data centers popping up around the country complain they amount to unsightly intrusions into communities, damage the environment, and suck up more than their share of electricity. Supporters, including President Trump, stress their economic benefits and central role in the AI revolution. Many Republicans side with the president, but candidates of all stripes are tailoring their messages to court data-wary voters, the centers of a hot political issue in key states including Virginia, Texas, Ohio, and Florida. Bob Agner reporting.
16: President Trump travels to South Carolina today, supporting Senator Darlene Graham, his choice to replace her late brother, Senator Lindsey Graham. The Myrtle Beach rally comes just days before the Republican runoff. Mr. Trump's 2016 South Carolina primary victory helped him to win the GOP nomination and ultimately the White House. More on these stories, townhall.com.

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1: No, and just that, you know, much.
2: We have Wake Up Alexandria coming up here in a few seconds. Still finishing up over on KX92. So get the whole thing here. If you tune into KX92 right now, you'd get a little bit of what's going on. But we'll talk to Tara Bitson, the director of the Chamber of Commerce, and also Dave Christman from the Andrea Theater here in a few seconds. Not that one. This one.
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0: And we are on this Friday going to talk Andrea Theater for Wake Up Alexandria. Good morning, Tara. Good morning, Dave.
1: Good morning.
2: Good morning.
3: Yes, hi there. Yeah, good times going on. Mm-hmm. Wake Up Alexandria getting underway here at 7:30 this morning. And again, Tara Bidson is the executive director at the Alexandria Lakes Area Chamber of Commerce. And Dave Christman, the artistic director. And that means you help select some of the shows throughout the season.
2: Yeah.
3: Yeah. Talk a little bit about your role, boy.
2: That's what I'm pretty much in charge of doing is picking the shows that we're going to do and picking the directors, you know, directing student productions and being in charge of kind of the STP program there at the theater. And I love what I do. I really do. And I love that. Love that little theater.
3: Yeah. Talk a little bit too. Again, I've seen on the marquee a lot of kids' performances, and it was jam-packed summer, wasn't it?
2: 160 students involved in our three productions. There were four casts. Of course, there are two casts of little kids. Did Aladdin kids, and there were two casts. There were so many students, we had two casts do it. And, it's been a very, very packed summer.
3: Have you had that before where you had two casts?
2: We had about 3 years ago. Christine Riley had mentioned, you know, I think we're turning away so many kids because it fills up. Why don't we do two casts? You're getting the royalties anyway to do the productions. Mm-hmm. We can use the same sets. We can use, in some instances, the same costumes. Why don't we just do two casts? You can do a morning cast and an afternoon cast. The morning cast rehearses obviously in the morning, and then they each get three performances. So she was very smart. It worked out really, really well.
3: Yeah, that is a great idea because, again, as you said, so many people, so many parents want to see their kids, and the kids are asking their parents, vice versa.
2: Yeah.
3: They want to be a part of this amazing theater.
2: Yeah.
3: And you can allow 160 kids in total to be a part of it. That's great. Well, you have your upcoming season, too. You had the kids' season over the summer. Now you're into high gear, too, kicking out all these great performances during the fall and winter season, too.
2: Yeah, we of course, we announced the season back in early June, and season passes are they're exploding out the door, which is great because we just came off our second largest attendance season ever. This one coming up this year, Prince of Egypt, Christmas Carol, Finding Neverland, Peter Pan Goes Wrong, and Mean Girls. It's a packed season. Big shows, a lot of fun, a lot of comedy, and some good traditional stuff as well. So it's a very exciting season. Mm-hmm. We're excited about it.
3: Now, again, you helped select not only the performances, but also the director for each. How far out are you picking? Have you already laid everything out, the directors, already for the full season?
2: I've already picked a couple shows for two seasons from now.
3: Wow.
2: Yeah.
3: Wow.
2: And things change a little bit, but you don't really have directors in mind of what you want because we open it up to everybody. All our directors, they can apply to either show. You just try to put the director that has that edge in that area of comedy or the classics or something like that and try to get them. We try our best to get people in a position to just have great success.
3: Now, are you going to be in any of the productions, too?
2: I am in Prince of Egypt, which we're bringing in Ben Klipfel back, who did Adam's Family. He's going to direct, so he's coming back from Oregon. He's a former executive director of the Andrea Theater, so he's coming back, and he'll be here. He was here for auditions, and he'll be back here in about a week. And they've been in rehearsal for about a week and a half now, so yeah.
3: Well, excellent. As you said, those passes are flying out. Again, if people want to be a part of each and every show, get those passes. That's a great way to do it, isn't it?
2: Yeah, and individual tickets just went on sale. So if they don't want to do a whole season, they can do that. Alamare Health has put us in a great position to keep our tickets as low as they possibly can be. And that's something we want that, you know, that 40-year-old construction worker that's got a wife and a couple kids to be able to come to a show for as little as possible and get the best bang for their buck.
3: Yeah, and kind of get away from everything and just have fun. Again, that's amazing, that stage and all the great talent around the area. So, Tara, again, what's going to go on here in about 18 minutes?
1: Yes, doors open 7:30. Head on over. A dollar gets you in the door, and all of the dollars will go to our nonprofit of the day. And today, that is the Douglas County Fair Board. There'll be time for networking, coffee, breakfast, and then we'll hear from the team at Andrea Theater about all the great things to come this season. And I think you hit on one of the reasons why they probably don't host Wake Up real frequently is because these people need to sleep sometime. Yeah. And when you hear that they're doing morning practices and then afternoon practices for the students, but then they've got evening productions too, and they're going late into the evening, you know, this 7:30 time is maybe a little hectic. Yeah. For this group of people. But we're excited that they're all up ready to greet us this morning. And then we'll also hear from the Fair Board team about the exciting Douglas County Fair that is currently underway. We'll hear from some chamber member announcements, and we'll send everybody on their way at 8:30 a.m.

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9: And our time is 7:18. Here is Mark with the news.
12: Yes, thank you, Jackson. It is Friday morning. Coming up in this newscast, Derek Chauvin is making another attempt to vacate his murder conviction. And some much-needed rain fell across the area on Thursday night. And the Douglas County Fair continues through tomorrow with some great concerts going on. Coming up tonight and tomorrow night, we'll have more on those stories and many others. But first, another scam is being reported across the area. Some county assessor offices in central and west central Minnesota have fielded calls on a scam involving fictitious emails indicating that there is a property tax exemption for seniors here in Minnesota. The email contains several links to click on related to applying for the grant. By the way, officials say there is currently no tax exemption option for seniors.

0: yours in the state. If you have been a victim of this scam or others, be sure to call your local law enforcement office. And Derek Chauvin is making a third attempt to vacate his murder conviction. His attorney filed a post-conviction petition on August 18th in Hennepin County. The petition alleges the state violated Chauvin's due process rights and challenges Attorney General Keith Ellison's authority. It also disputes medical evidence and argues a grand jury should have considered the charges. And Minnesota Secretary of State Steve Simon is in for the fight in this upcoming November election. A KSTP survey USA poll shows the incumbent ahead of Republican challenger Tad Jude by only 7 percentage points. Simon only leads 48-38 among men voters, but has a 12-point edge with women. Meanwhile, the race for Minnesota State Auditor is currently in a dead heat. Julie Blaha is not seeking re-election, and there will be a new auditor. The poll shows Republican Scott Jensen and Democrat Zach Filipovich are each at 39% in their first post-primary poll. And approval ratings for Governor Tim Walz and President Donald Trump are moving up since the Minnesota primary election. A new poll shows that the governor's performance rating rose for the first time this year. The governor's rating is at a -9, up from -14 2 weeks ago. Meanwhile, President Trump's approval rating is currently at 17%. And Minnesota Democrats held a rally on Thursday in Little Canada. On stage were U.S. Senators Amy Klobuchar, along with Tina Smith, along with Lieutenant Governor Peggy Flanagan and Congresswoman Angie Craig. Klobuchar says,
1: as you know, and I have made clear, as your governor, if Washington won't act, I will make sure that we have a state tax credit to help people afford their health care premiums.
0: Klobuchar is currently running against Republican nominee and House Speaker Lisa Daymuth in the November 3rd general election. And state health officials are linking a foodborne illness outbreak to Minnesota-grown alfalfa sprouts. At least 23 Minnesotans have contracted E. coli or salmonella, with 2 hospitalized. Wisconsin has identified another 18 cases, and no deaths are being linked to the outbreak. The affected sprouts were sold under the Everything Sprouts and Calco brands at grocery stores and restaurants. And Minnesota continues to outpace the nation with job growth. Deed, or Department of Employment and Economic Development Commissioner Matt Verlach, says
2: Minnesota employers have added more than 44,000 jobs over the year, with growth across a broad range of industries. And I would say that's despite a number of headwinds that we faced. So those figures amount to a 1.5% increase over the year.
0: The state's unemployment rate did dip slightly to 4.3% during the month of July. However, Minnesota lost 1,900 jobs during the month, and the labor force participation rate also edged lower at 66.9%. Well, Minnesota State has been chosen by NASA to be one of 7 aerospace workforce hubs all across the nation. This initiative is intended to address a growing need for skilled technical jobs. Sean Hogg with the Minnesota State Transportation Center of Excellence says the list of opportunities is currently endless.
3: These are types of positions such as welders, machinists, various technicians, you know, mechanical technicians, different engineering technicians, people that fix engines for different space shuttles, for example, automation, robotic specialists.
0: NASA has offered a 3-year, $1.5 million initiative to start getting high school and college students prepared for careers in aerospace. Minnesota State includes 26 colleges and 7 universities, serving approximately 270 students, making it the third largest system of two-year colleges and four-year universities in the U.S. And Horizon Public Health has received a gold-level breastfeeding-friendly health department award from the Minnesota Department of Health, recognizing its commitment to supporting the health and well-being of parents, babies, and families. The Breastfeeding Friendly Health Department designation recognizes local health departments that serve as models in their communities by creating and strengthening environments that support breastfeeding families. And showers and thunderstorms pushed across the area on Thursday. 1-inch diameter hail was reported 1 mile east-northeast of Westport. Wadena also had 1-inch diameter hail. Alexandria picked up a half inch of rain on Thursday. Glenwood, 28 100ths. Detroit Lakes, 15 100ths. Holding Ford, 1/10 of an inch. Meanwhile, Carlos only picked up 1/100 of an inch. And Miltona, just 5 1/100ths of an inch. Little rain is expected over the weekend. And the Douglas County Fair continues going on today and tomorrow. Of course, all kinds of fun. Douglas County Fair officials are thrilled to welcome back Crescent City Amusements for another year of high-flying thrills and family fun. Come on out and enjoy the Ferris wheel, bumper cars, Sizzler, Dumbo, and various kiddie rides going on today. It's the sensory-friendly session from 1 p.m. to 3 p.m. There will be no lights and no music during that time. The full Midway Magic will return going on from 3 p.m. to 10 p.m. today as the lights go back up and the music kicks in once again. This will be open to all. For all the details on the Douglas County Fair, go to their Facebook page or their website. And the Red Willow Arts Coalition and the Summer Concerts on the Courthouse Lawn series wrapped up on Thursday night, but it did have some challenges as rain pushed through the area. However, the concert went on as scheduled with Diamondback. The concerts are all free to the public and supported by sponsorships from local businesses. The season was sponsored again by Anderson Funeral Home, Eldon's Fresh Foods, Bethany on the Lake. For all the details on the Red Willow Arts Coalition, just go to their website. And one of Minnesota's marquee annual sporting events takes place this weekend when Brainerd International Raceway hosts the NHRA Nationals. The four-day event features the top drag racers in the nation, including funny car driver Jordan Vandergriff, who will approach 340 miles per hour when his car motors down the quarter-mile strip.
4: People are racing at a very, very high level, and we're lucky enough to be one of those teams that is racing at a high level. So if you come to Brainerd, you're going to see some knockdown, drag-out runs for sure. We're going at each other's throats.
0: In addition to being a championship contending driver, Vandergriff was also a contestant on the 2022 season of The Bachelorette and the 2023 season of Bachelor in Paradise. And the University of Minnesota football team is now less than 2 weeks away from its season opener against Eastern Illinois. Minnesota practice in front of fans at an open practice on Thursday night at Huntington Bank Stadium. The defense controlled the session. Gopher head coach P.J. Fleck says he's happy with camp so far.
5: 3 weeks in, everybody's ready to just go play ball. There's still, you don't want to peak too early, right? And you also just don't want to be unprepared. There's a balance to that. And so for us, we've had 3 really good weeks of training camp, really three great weeks of football. And now we're going to see, especially just getting the environment, we're kick off the time, what the stadium's going to look like, especially guys who have not played in here.
0: By the way, the Gophers are hoping to build on an 8-5 record in each of the last two seasons. That's a look at your news. I'm Mark Anthony.
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9: This is Weatherology. I'm meteorologist Michael Caro with a look at your Alexandria Lakes area forecast. For today, look for partial sunshine at times with high temperatures into the lower 80s. For tonight, cloud cover in the evening, gradually clearing skies late as lows drop back to 56. Saturday, it's full-on sunshine, comfortable highs in the mid-70s. And that's your latest forecast. For KXRA, I'm meteorologist Michael Caro.
6: Thank you, Michael. Seeing some sun right now along with those clouds. 62 is our current temperature with a wind in northwest at 10 miles an hour. Humidity at 93%, the dew point at 60. Barometer is on the rise at 30.04, and sunset will be 8:20. 7:31, we've got sports on the way from the Minnesota News Network. And, of course, don't forget about the Birthday Club and trivia this morning on KXRA. 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
13: This is MNN Sports. I'm Mike Grimm. The joint practices between the Vikings and Ravens are now over, and now they're set to play a preseason game tomorrow in Minneapolis. Minnesota coach Kevin O'Connell says the practices were run professionally.
14: That's the cool part about this is the relaxed setting. I mean, you guys will see it today when we end, and guys are spending time on the field together. The Ravens are going to go in there and lift after practice in our weight room. That's what this is all about is, you know, being good hosts and the brotherhood of NFL players getting a chance to spend some time together.
13: College football, the Gophers hosted an open practice last night at the stadium just 2 weeks before their season opener against Eastern Illinois. Head coach PJ Fleck says camp has gone well so far, but they're now getting into game mode.
5: 3 weeks in, everybody's ready to just go play ball. There's still, you don't want to peak too early, right? And you also just don't want to be unprepared. There's a balance to that. And so for us, we've had 3 really good weeks of training camp, really three great weeks of football. And now we're going to see, especially just getting the environment, we're kick off the time, what the stadium is going to look like, especially guys who have not played in here.
13: The Gopher women's soccer team beat North Dakota State in Fargo last night 2-1. The Minnesota Lynx are at Washington tonight. The Twins were off last night. They'll start a three-game interleague series this evening in San Diego. The Saints won twice yesterday in Columbus, 10-2 and 8-6. And Brainerd International Raceway hosts one of Minnesota's premier annual sporting events with the NHRA Nationals this weekend. Funny car driver Jordan Vandergriff says,
4: Brainerd is a hidden gem on our schedule. All of us drag racers, we love coming here. I know that I raced here last year in Top Fuel, subbing in for Sean Reed, and it was my first time racing here. And it just feels different. It feels different. The weather's normally great. We can run really fast in the cooler weather with the cloud cover, and they take great care of the racetrack. So yeah, it is a hidden gem, but it shouldn't be so hidden. Come out and see us.
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21: 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There's a new jig out by Mission Tackle called the Grabber Jig. It's got three hooks on it. 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Now, they usually use three minnows, but I do something else. 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
21: Freshwater Fishing Hall of Famer Chris Kuduk has this technique that he uses during the ice fishing season called the full meal deal. It's where he throws maggots, wax worms, and even a fathead minnow head onto a hook that he sends down for perch and walleyes. Well, there's a new jig head out there right now that has three hooks on it. The guys that are using this jig will put three minnows on it. And they send it down like that, thinking that the walleyes are going to perceive that they're in a school of bait fish, obviously. And they figure, wow, there's three together. I'll just sneak down there and slurp it right up. But I asked Kuduk about it, and he said, yeah, you should do a full meal deal on that. What I'm doing is I'm putting a minnow on the center hook. I'm putting a chunk of nightcrawler on the left hook and a leech on the right hook. And I'm sure you can mix it up and do it any way you want. But that's what I'm doing. And man, does it work. You give them the full meal deal. And if they want a crawler, if they want a minnow, if they want a leech, it's all there for them. Try it out. It really works. This is from the pages of the Outdoor News.
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0: Happy birthday, happy anniversary, whatever it is you have going on in your life for the people
1: just
0: that you know. Happy
1: day.
0: Yeah. 762-8167 is the number to call. And today is the Friday edition. That means we cover Friday today and Saturday and Sunday as well. All right. We've got lots of people on the phone. Thank you for calling this morning. You're on the Birthday Club.
2: Good morning. I would like to wish Bob Bourdeau and Mary Olson a very happy birthday today.
1: Both of them. Yes. Happy birthday. Thank you.
2: Yes. Thank you.
0: Yeah, have a good day.
2: You too.
0: 762-8167, the number to call. Thanks for calling today. You are on the Birthday Club.
3: Good morning. I, too, would like to wish my hubby, Bob Bourdeau, and Mary Olson and Jane Hansen birthdays today.
1: That's a good list.
0: Good. Yeah, thank you.
3: Yes.
0: Again, the number is 762-8167. Kathleen is on the phone. Good morning, Kathleen.
4: Well, good morning. I'm not queen for a day, but then I guess I can handle that.
1: You can. You're a tough girl.
4: I would like to wish Kevin Klug and Jackie Rentz happy birthdays today.
1: All right.
0: Nice. Thank you.
1: You don't mind being third.
4: Pardon me?
1: You don't mind being third, do you? I mean, that's pretty good. You're in the top three.
4: No. I can stand that today, I
1: All
4: think.
1: Right. We'll okay, talk soon. You'll probably be first on Monday, so well done.
4: Okay.
0: Thank you. Have a good day.
1: Kathleen. She's always fun. Bye-bye.
0: Queen dot three.
1: Yes, there you go.
0: Hi, you are on the Birthday Club.
5: Good morning.
0: Morning.
5: Good morning. I want to wish my cousin Sally Mole a very happy birthday today.
1: Sally, happy birthday. Thank you. You have a great weekend.
5: Yep, you too. Bye-bye.
1: Thanks.
0: The number is 762-8167. Thanks for calling. You're on the Birthday Club.
6: Good morning.
0: Hi.
6: I'd like to wish Jean Glebe a happy birthday today. I have to apologize. I called his birthday in last Friday, and I got mixed up. So
1: that happens. So they get twice as much love and cheer.
6: Yeah,
0: they had a chance to get ready for the birthday. Thank you very much.
1: Yeah, appreciate it.
6: Okay.
0: Bye.
6: Yeah. Bye. Bye.
0: Then number 762-8167, the Birthday Club on KXRA. So if you know somebody, obviously, has a birthday or an anniversary, it's today and tomorrow and Sunday.
1: It's a threefer.
0: That's exactly right. Good morning. Thanks for calling the Birthday Club.
7: Good morning. Today is my granddaughter's birthday, and her name is Addie. Addie Michelson.
1: Addie Michelson, happy birthday. Well, great.
7: Thank you.
1: Yeah,
0: thanks for
1: you.
0: The call.
1: I hope Addie has a great weekend, a great birthday, and you as well.
0: Mm-hmm.
7: Thank you.
1: All right.
0: 762-8167. The Birthday Club is on KXRA, and we have a bunch of names that we got covered for Friday. We've got a few left of those. We've got Saturday. We've got Sunday. So if you have any of those, give us a call here, 762-8167. Who's on your famous people list today?
1: Well, singer Jackie DeShannon, 85 today. Mm. Here's Jackie's big hit. Sweet.

0: only love, but yes, laughter, too. Gunner dropped by yesterday, and he said we had a nice talk yesterday, as we've had a few in the last couple of weeks, but dropped by, and he said we all need to laugh more, too. So yeah. I agree with you, Gunner, so yeah, keep laughing, buddy.
1: Don't take yourself so serious.
0: No, none of us.
1: Serious Lee, I guess, would be proper.
0: Who's this Lee? No, I don't know. Yep.
1: 762-8167. Who else do you have on your list?
0: Well, let's see. Film director Peter Weir, 82. He's had Master and Commander, The Far Side of the World, also The Truman Show. Okay. Have you ever watched that?
1: I did.
0: Sometimes I wonder if our world is kind of in The Truman Show, right? If it's all a movie, you know. One of my favorites, too, Dead Poets Society. Mm-hmm. Great movie. And also Witness. I mean, all those, although I never saw Master and Commander, The Far Side.
1: That's a Russell Crowe movie.
0: Is it really?
1: Yeah. Yeah, it's pretty good.
0: So you've seen that?
1: Yeah.
0: I don't believe, but Truman Show, Dead Poets Society, and Witness, all great movies. Also, Archie Griffin, College Football Hall of Fame running back, 72. The only two-time Heisman Trophy winner in the 74 and 75 seasons. Mm. I wish I would have used that now for our trivia today. That would have been a good one.
1: Yeah.
0: And Kim Cattrall is 70, actress.
1: All right, if you've got somebody on the list for birthdays, anniversaries, the phone's open, 762-8167. And as I mentioned, we'll be drawing for a birthday dining certificate at BNC's Cafe today. Good morning. It's the Birthday Club, and you're on the air.
0: Oh, I hit hold, Beef.
1: Okay.
0: Sorry about that.
1: Do we have it now?
2: Mr. Jackson,
1: hey,
2: right?
1: There we go. Hi, Anita.
2: Hi. Hi, how are you doing?
1: I'm good. How are you?
2: I still see that crown of thorns every day.
1: Ah, nice.
2: And here you are, a complete stranger I was to you, and you were looking for me. Give me the biggest one. I said, no, just give me the simple one. It's how Jesus was. It's like, I love it.
1: Nice, yeah.
2: Anyway, I was calling. I don't have, I know people with birthdays, but not people you guys know. I just had a comment. I was curious. I heard you guys mention Gunner.
0: Yeah.
2: Who's Gunner?
0: Well, he's a listener.
2: What age or what?
0: Yeah, area resident.
2: But what? How old is he or what?
0: Well, I don't know. That's kind of hard to say, given out.
2: Is he like about my age or something?
0: Yeah, probably. Yeah. Yeah. You know him?
2: Yeah, I do. Yeah. And I don't know if he'd even know me, but I was in a restaurant one day and visiting because a friend I was with knew him and everything. Got out in a parking lot, and he'd left before I did, and I was parked kind of close to the street.
0: Okay.
2: So, and nobody else, I didn't see anybody else in there. So I thought, well, I'll just back up. Why would I go all around the building when nobody's around? At least right there. I was backed up, and all of a sudden, this truck shows up out of nowhere and has the window rolled down. And he says, what the fuck you doing? What?
1: Oh.
2: And I saw the face, and I thought, that's the same one that everyone thinks is so holy, holy, because he hands out those little calendars that say, I don't know, something about God be with you or something about God. So he goes around, and before he got to leave it, he says, do what everyone else does, you fucking idiot.
0: Thank you. Thank you. Yeah, sorry.
2: That's a Christian. Not in my book. Not
1: all right.
2: In my book.
1: Well, everybody
0: got
1: to move
0: on. Thanks,
1: here,
0: Anita.
1: Yeah, thanks for the call today.
2: Have a great day, everybody.
1: All right.
2: Love you.
1: Goodness. 762-8167. Do you have something, birthday, anniversary wishes you want to pass along? I've got the rest of today. I've got tomorrow, Sunday. You can go ahead and give me a call, and I'll get started on that list. And you can interrupt me at your leisure. Who do we want to say today? Friday, August 21st, Roger Schumacher, happy birthday. Also want to say happy birthday to Colleen Bozen, Gloria Lundblad, and it says here, Sue Klimek has a birthday today, and also Taryn Flolid. That's my Friday stuff, plus the ones that were called in already. And on Saturday, tomorrow, August 22nd, You know this guy, Charlie Christofferson.
0: Sure.
1: Has Charlie's a birthday a tomorrow. Good buddy. Yeah. I worked at KXRA for many years, taught in the schools here. So, yeah, great guy. Alyssa Varighi has a birthday tomorrow. Happy birthday to Alyssa. Donata Herr has a birthday. We're also wishing a happy day to Wendy Hayburn and Joanne Succo, Carlene Widmark. We've got anniversaries tomorrow. Tom and Alyssa Sullivan and Dennis and Chris Korkowski will be celebrating tomorrow. Steve and Renee Mickelson, Robbie and Michaela Rapp. Happy anniversary tomorrow to Dean and Mona Strage, and also a 10th anniversary to Pastor Luke and Bethany Kjolhaug. Sorry, I probably butchered that name. And a few other birthdays for tomorrow, August 22nd. Robin Schoenick, Andrew Strickland, Hannah Brosh, and happy birthday to Kendra Hartzell. Almost need a drink.
0: Oh.
1: Dry work.
0: A lot of them.
1: Yeah.
0: 3 days.
1: Right. Sunday, August 23rd, happy anniversary to Dee and Pastor John Peschick. And the 11th anniversary for Carly and Rocky Yates this year. That's again on Sunday. And then we've got some birthdays there. Chelsea Bangsund, Parker Beving. Dee Krause has a happy birthday on Sunday. Happy birthday to Dee. Barb Wiener. Josh Weisel will be 26, and then Joni Zunker on Sunday, August 23rd.
0: Okay.
1: So those are all the birthdays I've got.
0: Excellent.
1: And our anniversaries.
0: All right. Well, we better move on and do our trivia. Right.
1: Trivia is just around the corner, and I'll also be drawing for the BNC's dining certificate, thanks to BNC's Cafe for sponsoring our birthday club.
3: I was thinking.
4: Yeah?
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0: Well, this is going to be an easy one on a Friday. On this date in the history.
1: Trivia.
0: Yeah.
1: Okay, never mind about the headlines yet.
0: Yeah, but okay. Hawaii became the 50th state of the union.
1: Okay.
0: So again, on this date in history, what year was that?
1: What year did Hawaii become a state?
0: 7628167. Pretty much everyone should know this, so.
1: Well, I didn't.
0: Really?
1: Yeah.
0: Okay.
1: But somebody
0: it's the
1: will.
0: Same year that Alaska came in, too.
1: Oh, of course. Yeah. No, I still don't know.
0: So Hawaii became the 50th state of the union. What year was that? 762-8167. 762-8167. What year do you think that was? Okay, give us a call.
1: For a $10 gift certificate from 6th and Broadway Clothing and Decor, what year did Hawaii become a state? 762-8167.
0: Well, being the lines, I'm kind of surprised, aren't lighting up. Was it A, 1959, B, 1960, or C, 1961?
1: All right.
0: 762-8167. Here comes our buddy, Bob.
1: Hey, Bob, how are you today?
8: Not too bad.
0: What year was that, Bob?
8: I don't know. I'm going to guess 59.
0: Final answer?
8: Yeah.
0: You are correct.
1: Yeah,
0: way to
1: job.
0: Go, Bob. 1959. So, Bob, you can pick that up during our normal business hours. And have a great weekend.
8: You as well. Thank
0: Maybe
8: you.
0: Maybe see
8: thanks,
0: you at Bob. The fair.
8: Yeah, thank you.
0: All right. Thanks, buddy. So, yes, 1959.
1: Very good. And I did the drawing.
0: Okay.
1: For the BNC's Cafe dining certificate, Carrie Ernest had a birthday this week, and she wins the certificate. So, Carrie, you can pick that up here at KXRA during our regular business hours. Very good. Now it's time for news headlines brought to you by Gary's Auto Glass. And Mark's got your headlines right here.
0: Yes, thank you, Jackson. Another scam is being reported across central and west central Minnesota as some county assessor's offices have fielded scams involving fictitious emails indicating there is a state property tax exemption for seniors. And state health officials are linking a foodborne illness outbreak to Minnesota-grown alfalfa sprouts. And the Red Willow Arts Coalition and their summer concerts on the Courthouse Lawn series wrapped up last night with some rain in the area, but they were able to put on that concert as scheduled. And we'll have those stories and many others coming your way next hour.
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1: 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Currently 63 degrees. Weatherology says we'll see some sun and some clouds this afternoon. 81 expected. It's 8 o'clock.
15: Breaking news this hour from Town Hall. I'm Rich Thomason. President Trump will head south today, holding a rally in Myrtle Beach, South Carolina, a show of support for Senator Darlene Graham. Mr. Trump hopes will succeed her late brother, Senator Lindsey Graham, in the U.S. Senate. Said to have been inspired by ISIS, an alleged terror plot has been foiled in Albany, New York.
16: The FBI arresting the 35-year-old woman who pledged her allegiance to ISIS and was planning to blow up the Capitol building in New York State. Jessica Bowie reportedly telling confidential federal informants that she wanted to buy bombs and kill as many lawmakers as possible inside the building. First Assistant U.S. Attorney John Sarcone.
17: As alleged, this defendant was radicalized online and spread messages of hate and violence against the American people.
16: The feds say in social media posts she also praised the radical Islamic terrorist attack on 9/11. Laura Winters reporting.
15: The Mar-a-Lago raid could have repercussions for those who carried it out.
18: Multiple sources tell AP Justice Department investigators have sought to interview law enforcement officials about the FBI's 2022 search of Donald Trump's Mar-a-Lago estate. That search led to Trump's indictment on charges of unlawfully retaining classified documents and obstructing FBI efforts to get them back. The requests are part of a Florida-based inquiry aiming to establish a conspiracy against the president, which Trump has long maintained. It's not clear when or if prosecutors might seek to bring charges or for what, but investigating conduct that occurred in Florida might give the Justice Department the legal hook it needs to try to anchor a prosecution in the state. Ben Thomas, Washington.
15: Rough weather last night across parts of the east, including flash flooding and suspected tornado touchdowns in New York, Delaware, and Pennsylvania. On Wall Street, Dow futures 350 points higher. More on these stories, townhall.com.
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15: A U.S. Army battalion is offering those who re-enlist 4 days of extra leave so they can play the latest version of a video game that's due for release in November.
21: The Grand Theft Auto franchise is one of the most successful and influential in gaming history. The last edition came out 13 years ago, and fans have been desperately waiting for the newest release, GTA 6. With the offer of a few days extra leave, the US Army's 9th Brigade Engineer Battalion is hoping to capitalize on the excitement. So far, 20 of the 130 eligible troops have said yes to the deal. In exchange for the extra holiday, they'll have to commit to at least 2 more years in the Army.
15: The BBC's Jacob Evans. President Trump has voiced strong support for AI and data centers, emphasizing their economic benefits and importance in the global AI race. Candidates in competitive midterm elections, though, are far less accepting of the data centers. News and analysis, townhall.com. The Pentagon says at least 757 American service members have been wounded since the start of the Iran war.
22: More than 580 are Army soldiers. The total injured also include 86 sailors, 64 airmen, and 19 Marines. While many of the casualties are categorized as having occurred during Operation Epic Fury, the Pentagon has created a new category for wounded troops, saying that Operation Epic Fury has concluded. The Pentagon and U.S. Central Command have offered almost no details on how the injuries occurred. However, officials say that the vast majority of those injuries are traumatic brain injuries. I'm Lisa Dwyer.
15: Meta defending itself in federal court against allegations that its social media business harms youngsters. 4 states accuse Meta of contributing to a youth mental health crisis in the U.S. More on these stories, townhall.com.
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24: This is Weatherology. I'm meteorologist Michael Caro with a look at your Alexandria Lakes area forecast. For today, look for partial sunshine at times with high temperatures into the lower 80s. For tonight, cloud cover in the evening, gradually clearing skies late as lows drop back to 56. Saturday, it's full-on sunshine, comfortable highs in the mid-70s. And that's your latest forecast. For KXRA, I'm meteorologist Michael Caro.
1: Thanks again, Michael. 63 is our current temp now. We've got winds north at 7 miles an hour. And we're at 6 minutes after 8 o'clock with Mark coming back. He'll have local and regional news right here in a minute.
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0: Yes, thank you, Jackson. Happy Friday, everyone. Coming up in this newscast, Derek Chauvin is making another attempt to vacate his murder conviction. And some much-needed rain fell across the area Thursday night. And the Douglas County Fair continues through tomorrow with some great concerts going on coming up tonight and tomorrow night. We'll have more on those stories and many others. But first, another scam is being reported across the area. Some county assessor offices in central and west central Minnesota have fielded calls on a scam involving fictitious emails indicating that there is a property tax exemption for seniors here in Minnesota. The email contains several links to click on related to applying for the grant. By the way, officials say there is currently no tax exemption option for seniors in the state. If you have been a victim of this scam or others, be sure to call your local law enforcement office. And Derek Chauvin is making a third attempt to vacate his murder conviction. His attorney filed a post-conviction petition on August 18th in Hennepin County. The petition alleges the state violated Chauvin's due process rights and challenges Attorney General Keith Ellison's authority. It also disputes medical evidence and argues a grand jury should have considered the charges. And Minnesota Secretary of State Steve Simon is in for the fight in this upcoming November election. A KSTP Survey USA poll shows the incumbent ahead of Republican challenger Tad Jude by only 7 percentage points. Simon only leads 48-38 among men voters, but has a 12-point edge with women. Meanwhile, the race for Minnesota State Auditor is currently in a dead heat. Julie Blaha is not seeking re-election, and there will be a new auditor. The poll shows Republican Scott Jensen and Democrat Zach Filipovich are each at 39% in their first post-primary poll. And approval ratings for Governor Tim Walz and President Donald Trump are moving up since the Minnesota primary election. A new poll shows that the governor's performance rating rose for the first time this year. The governor's rating is at a -9, up from -14 2 weeks ago. Meanwhile, President Trump's approval rating is currently at 17%. And Minnesota Democrats held a rally on Thursday in Little Canada. On stage were U.S. Senators Amy Klobuchar, along with Tina Smith, along with Lieutenant Governor Peggy Flanagan and Congresswoman Angie Craig. Klobuchar says,
3: as you know, and I have made clear, as your governor, if Washington won't act, I will make sure that we have a state tax credit to help people afford their health care premiums.
0: Klobuchar is currently running against Republican nominee and House Speaker Lisa Daymuth in the November 3rd general election. And state health officials are linking a foodborne illness outbreak to Minnesota-grown alfalfa sprouts. At least 23 Minnesotans have contracted E. coli or salmonella, with two hospitalized. Wisconsin has identified another 18 cases, and no deaths are being linked to the outbreak. The affected sprouts were sold under the Everything Sprouts and Calco brands at grocery stores and restaurants. And Minnesota continues to outpace the nation with job growth. Deed, or Department of Employment and Economic Development Commissioner Matt Verlach, says
4: Minnesota employers have added more than 44,000 jobs over the year, with growth across a broad range of industries. And I would say that's despite a number of headwinds that we faced. So those figures amount to a 1.5% increase over the year.
0: The state's unemployment rate did dip slightly to 4.3% during the month of July. However, Minnesota lost 1,900 jobs during the month, and the labor force participation rate also edged lower at 66.9%. And Horizon Public Health has received a gold-level breastfeeding-friendly health department award from the Minnesota Department of Health, recognizing its commitment to supporting the health and well-being of parents, babies, and families. The breastfeeding-friendly health department designation recognizes local health departments that serve as models in their communities by creating and strengthening environments that support breastfeeding families. And showers and thunderstorms pushed across the area on Thursday. 1-inch diameter hail was reported 1 mile east-northeast of Westport. Wadena also had 1-inch diameter hail. Alexandria picked up a half inch of rain on Thursday. Glenwood, 28 100ths. Detroit Lakes, 15 100ths. Holding Ford, 0.1 inch. Meanwhile, Carlos only picked up 1/100 inch. And Miltona, just 5/100 inch. Little rain is expected over the weekend. And the Douglas County Fair continues going on today and tomorrow. Of course, all kinds of fun. Douglas County Fair officials are thrilled to welcome back Crescent City Amusements for another year of high-flying thrills and family fun. Come on out and enjoy the Ferris wheel, bumper cars, Sizzler, Dumbo, and various kiddie rides going on today. It's the sensory-friendly session. From 1 p.m. to 3 p.m., there will be no lights and no music during that time. The full Midway Magic will return going on from 3 p.m. to 10 p.m. today as the lights go back up and the music kicks in. Once again, this will be open to all. For all the details on the Douglas County Fair, go to their Facebook page or their website. And the Red Willow Arts Coalition.

0: top drag racers in the nation, including funny car driver Jordan Vandergriff, who will approach 340 miles per hour when his car motors down the quarter-mile strip.
1: People are racing at a very, very high level, and we're lucky enough to be one of those teams that is racing at a high level. So if you come to Brainerd, you're going to see some knockdown, drag-out runs for sure. We're going at each other's throats.
0: In addition to being a championship contending driver, Vandergriff was also a contestant on the 2022 season of The Bachelorette and the 2023 season of Bachelor in Paradise. And the University of Minnesota football team is now less than 2 weeks away from its season opener against Eastern Illinois. Minnesota practice in front of fans at an open practice on Thursday night at Huntington Bank Stadium. The defense controlled the session. Gopher head coach P.J. Fleck says he's happy with camp so far.
2: 3 weeks in, everybody's ready to just go play ball. There's still, you don't want to peak too early, right? And you also just don't want to be unprepared. There's a balance to that. And so for us, we've had three really good weeks of training camp, really three great weeks of football. And now we're going to see, especially just getting the environment, or kick off the time, what the stadium is going to look like, especially guys who have not played in here.
0: By the way, the Gophers are hoping to build on an 8-5 record in each of the last two seasons. That's a look at your news. I'm Mark Anthony.
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4: People Radio, KXRA. Good morning. Friday morning, Jackson here filling in for Patty Wicken, and D-Mac is here at this time as always. Sometimes, during the sports season, it's with the Cardinal Sports Report. In the off season, he just sits down to have a chat, which is always good, too. So welcome once again, Dave.
5: Yeah, thanks, Jackson. And it's been fun, to visit with you and visit with Patty. And, it's tough to believe the summer is almost coming to an end here. You know, by this time next week, it's day number two of the Great Minnesota Get-Together. So, yeah. And we're already wrapping up the first week of high school sports practices, you know, for the football players, mm-hmm. the swimmers, tennis players, and so on. Before you know it, not only do the high school sports, officially begin with their first varsity games and matches and competitions, but the kids are back in school. And I think a trend here in Minnesota is that a lot more districts, at least for this year and in Alexandria's case next year, are actually starting classes before Labor Day because of where Labor Day falls on the calendar.
4: It's a late one this year.
5: Yeah, this is as late as it can be on September 7th. So as a result, like the Alexandria District 206 kids, they're in class a week from Monday on the 31st of August. So they'll get a full week of learning and then a partial week of learning right after that because, the Labor Day holiday falls in that. But it's going to be nice to, not only for the kids, but the faculty members and the support staff to kind of, get back into a rhythm and everything like that. And,
4: a couple of days ago, it stretched out before us.
5: I know.
4: Yes. For an eternity.
5: Right.
4: And now eternity is not anymore.
5: Well, as it seems to be, time marches on. And, sometimes it marches at a quicker pace than we might want it. But it is what it is. So.
4: That's right. Who is that? Who sang that song, Time is on Our Side?
5: Oh, I believe that was the Rolling Stones.
4: Okay.
5: Yeah. And you know what? They're still performing here in 2026. So indeed, their prediction from 61 years ago is, because I think Time is on My Side, that might have been a 1965 hit for the Rolling Stones. I think it was one of their very first hits. So imagine how young Mick Jagger and Keith Richards were at that time.
4: Yeah.
5: They were kind of handsome fellas. Well, some might think that, you know, Mick Jagger's a little bit of a handsome fella. Keith Richards looks like he looks a little more weather-beaten than he does.
4: That's a very nice way of putting it.
5: Yes.
4: And Mick's looking a little stringy, too.
5: Right, so. Yeah. You know, when...

0: And when you get to that octogenarian age range or whatever, right. You know, but he can still bust some moves up on stage there. I mean, yeah. For somebody that's north of 80, that's really admirable.
1: And that seems to be, I mean, I would have called it a trend how many years ago when, you know, the old band is getting back together and they're doing some shows and it's just continuing.
0: Right. Yeah, the only sad part is that Rolling Stones' excellent drummer Charlie Watts passed away a few years mm-hmm. ago. So, and you know, it was fascinating to get to know a little bit more about Charlie Watts after his passing, about mm-hmm. how he just reveled in, you know, different music genres. You know, he liked jazz and, you know, a little bit of classical and everything. And here's a rock and roll drummer. Right. I mean, you know, but his musical taste, you know, I think. And my musical taste can be a little bit varied sure. as well and everything. Yeah. So that's why I think I had a special appreciation for Charlie Watts, you know, and knew more about him probably after he passed than when he was alive. Because, right. you know, I'm sure that, you know, Keith Richards and Mick Jagger steal a lot of the oxygen in the room when it comes to talking about the Rolling Stones.
1: Did you ever see the Saturday Night Live skit that Jimmy Fallon did with Mick Jagger?
0: No,
1: it's
0: don't.
1: It's a mirror thing.
0: Oh, I may have. I'm not certain, but I would guess I could probably go find that like on YouTube or something like that.
1: Yeah, so. It's pretty good because Mick is, and I know Jimmy was real nervous about it, but Mick just can barely keep from laughing. And so there, it's like Mick is talking to himself in the mirror.
0: Yeah.
1: Yeah, it's pretty good.
0: Wow.
1: And we get a chance to check that out.
0: Yeah.
1: But it was, 2 days ago then, they told us that Frank Beard, the drummer from ZZ Top, died.
0: Oh, yeah.
1: He was 77.
0: Wow.
1: Had some health issues. So Billy Gibbons, the only one left. Is he the oldest one?
0: He may be. I'd have to, check the original members. I mean, Billy Gibbons, holy smoke. And again, you know, his reputation is pretty mm-hmm. solid and everything, you know, for what he's contributed to ZZ Top and everything. So.
1: Sure. And I have to say, you know, I've seen some videos of Billy playing and stuff, and it just seems to me, you know, he's lost some steps, which you would do as you age. But I don't think I would pay to go see, even when Frank was alive, or even when Dusty was still alive a couple of years ago, I don't think I would have paid to go see ZZ Top because I just don't think they had it. The same, you know.
0: Right. Yeah. Yeah. You know, the height of the years when they had, like, you know, their songs like Legs and, you know, Give Me All Your Lovin' and, that 80s classic rock and everything like that.
1: Right. Yeah.
0: Although I will say, you know, there was a stretch earlier this decade where I got to see the Doobie Brothers 3 years in a row. Mm-hmm. One was at, ironically, the Minnesota State Fair, and unfortunately, Michael McDonald had to bail from that appearance because he had caught COVID at that time.
1: Oh, okay.
0: You know, at that point, you know, with the evolution, if you were tested positive for COVID, you were supposed to isolate for a few days. And then, as it turns out, the Doobie Brothers performed the State Fair concert without him. Mm-hmm. You know, Tom Johnston was still on stage and everything like that. And it was a good show. I mean, even without Michael McDonald, the Doobie Brothers, in my opinion, brought the goods that night. But the Doobies ended up, I believe, postponing about 3 or 4 shows right after that so that, you know, Michael McDonald could recover from COVID. And then it turns out the following summer, Cheryl and I saw the Doobie Brothers up in Duluth at the Amsoil Arena. Mm-hmm. That was my first visit to that nice facility, which, you know, not only can have concerts, but it's the home of UMD Bulldogs hockey and everything.
1: Yep.
0: So, and there, you know, Michael McDonald was with the group. And then, you know, a couple of years back in 2024, we got to see him in St. Louis. And both Michael McDonald and Tom Johnston, really probably the two, you know, lead voices, if you will, of the Doobie Brothers. They were mm-hmm. both there. And, you know, so obviously they could explore, you know, a wide catalog of their hits and stuff like that.
1: Yeah, and I saw Styx up in Fargo a couple of years ago.
0: Yeah.
1: That was an amazing show. Tommy's still got the voice.
0: Oh, yeah. You
1: know. Now, James DeYoung.
0: Dennis DeYoung?
1: No, James Young. the other guitar player.
0: Oh, okay.
1: He's not moving her out from center stage. He's not walking around. He's just there.
0: He's kind of stationary then. Yep. Okay. Yep.
1: And there were jokes about the old guy, you know.
0: Okay.
1: And he made some himself. But
0: yeah,
1: he was still playing, but he wasn't moving around like days of old.
0: Right.
1: So, but the show was still, and they got some younger guys, you know, younger guitar player coming up, and the guy that has played keyboard now since Dennis DeYoung left, it's been, I mean, some decades.
0: Right. Wasn't Dennis DeYoung, wasn't he separated from Styx mid-90s or somewhere in that neighborhood? Or
1: Whenever, or probably not long after, what's it, the album, Kilgore?
0: Oh, Kilroy was here?
1: Kilroy was here.
0: So I keep thinking that would Kilgore. Be going back into the 80s then, so.
1: Yeah, and I've read some of the stuff, and it was sort of, you know, Dennis DeYoung thought of this concept album, and but they spent like 10 to 12 minutes at the beginning of the show without music, just speaking, and none of the other band members liked it. The audience was confused, and it just did not, the live shows did not do well.
0: Yeah, I would think, you know, and I'm all right with performers that, you know, will interject, you know, some stories or humor in between songs and everything like that. But don't start your show off with a speech or, you know, extemporaneous. We want the music. That's why we're paying the tickets. So.
1: Yeah, and this had something to do with the Kilroy, the concept part of it. But anyway, it was... and the band, you know, the other guys wanted to do rock and roll, and Dennis was a ballad guy.
0: Yeah.
1: And he felt like he knew what was best for the band, and so he pushed for that. And they kind of went along with it up until
0: a certain point. Yeah. And then the band basically said, Dennis DeYoung,
1: no more.
0: You need to be shown the door. So.
1: And it's too bad that, you know, it comes to that. But.
0: But, you know, Tommy Shaw, you know, with his vocal prowess and everything like that, he is more than, you know, fit in as, you know, if he's the main point voice, if you will, for Styx, that's a good thing.
1: So. Oh, yeah. Yeah, he's definitely still got it.
0: Yeah.
1: Which was pretty crazy, but fun to watch anyway.
0: Yeah.
1: What else has happened? We were at the fair. I was at the fair last night when that storm came through.
0: Yeah.
1: And I thought, because... So I'm driving one of the shuttle tractors out in the parking lot.
0: Yeah.
1: And, you know, it gets dusty out there, and I'm looking at, there are a couple of drops hit the windshield, and I'm thinking, oh, you know, it might be kind of nice if that was all washed off.
0: Right.
1: Yeah. But I thought, you know, it was just a few sprinkles because it was that way for 10, 15 minutes. And then it just started pouring.
0: Oh,
1: and,
0: yeah. Man,
1: yeah.
0: Yeah.
1: It came down.
0: So do you help out with shuttling passengers, like from the parking lot up to the gates? Oh, nice. Yeah. I did not know that.
1: Well, this is the first year.
0: Wow.
1: And I'm enjoying it.
0: Yeah. Well, I see you have your wristband on every day, and I was thinking, well, you must be going back to the fair again today. Well, you are.
1: I am going back to the fair again. So give me a wave.
0: Yeah.
1: Yeah, when you get into the shuttle, the wagon there.
0: Yeah.
1: Yeah, and the best part... is the kids, because of course anything that moves, there's a ride, you know.
0: Yeah.
1: So there's these families walking up, and you want a ride, and the, you know, dad and mom are like, and the kids are like, yeah.
0: Okay. So,
1: or they just stand and they wave, and when you wave back, and their face lights up.
0: Oh yeah. Yeah.
1: Yeah. It's that's just fun.
0: Yeah, it seems like, you know, things like county fairs, you know, our type of moments, you know, they for some young people, it's almost like Christmas in the summer, you know, just so many reasons to have smiling faces and, you know, you're having fun and, you know, maybe even getting away with a few things that you wouldn't normally, but again, you know, and getting away might be meaning eating more fair food, you know, and because, you know, a lot of the treats that you enjoy at the county fair, you know, you can get them in one spot. It's a lot more difficult to do the rest of the times of the year. So.
1: Yeah. So if you've are able to spend some of that, that's on the food and then the rides and. Yeah, and they have the, Mark was talking about this the other day, I think the foam zone.
0: Oh.
1: Where they've got a foam gun, and, you know, it's within a, sort of a circle or whatever, and then you just spray it, it comes out, and it gets all over people.
0: Okay, all right.
1: So, and that's in this little area, so it's, you know, if that's what you want to do, you don't have to. It's not like you're walking by, I don't think.
0: Does the foam then, like, dissipate on its own, or do you have to brush it off?
1: I'm not sure about that.
0: Maybe if you got a 15-minute break from the transportation duties, maybe you can step into the foam zone and give a broadcast update or something.
1: It'd be like Willy Wonka, and it would clean me up.
0: Yeah, I know.
1: A little squeaker thing that it went through.
0: Okay.
1: But I assume it's, you know, it has to be non-toxic because you can see pictures of kids with foam all over them.
0: Oh, wow. Yeah.
1: But that's been a hit, I guess. So
0: right.
1: Yeah.
0: Yeah. Yeah. So, yeah, today's day number 3 of the Douglas County Fair. So, you know, hopefully if you've got one of those wristbands and you've been able to hang on to it for a couple of days, bring it along with you, because every time you put that wristband in, you know, if you're not like Jackson and you're chauffeuring fairgoers and everything like that, that wristband gets you in. So you've already paid for it, so you might as well use it as much as you can.
1: Right. And the concert, Aaron Tippin is tonight.
0: Yes.
1: With Connie Lee is opening up, so Jim Faber will be there. And playing with Connie,
0: that
1: opening act.
0: What a special honor for him. So, and is Jim going to make a KXRA appearance before that show tonight?
1: Well, that's a good question. Is he on this morning yet?
0: That's what I was wondering. I don't know if it's Jim or if we've got Jay coming in, but
1: I've got over there. I think it's Jim, and then Jay is doing this afternoon because Jim has to be out there early for setup.
0: So
1: I believe that's how it's going.
0: Okay, so we get kind of the best of both worlds, yes. Jim and Jay.
1: Yes.
0: And Tom. Tom Chorley will be in around 11:40 or so. Of course, Tom does a terrific job of covering Alexandria City Council meetings and Douglas County Commissioner meetings. Right. And, you know, so many wonderful stories that Tom is able to put together really every month here on KXRA. But Tom also shows his creative side on Friday mornings between 11:40 and 11:55 with his, I like to call it a radio play, Captain Friedrich Flyfar in Time and Space. And ultimately, the storyline is he's going to share an idiom with you or a certain phrase or slogan. And after he shares that with you, he talks a little bit about the history. But before that, that's the creativity that Tom comes to the forefront
1: with. Well, he does all the voices himself, and he gets the sound effects and puts it all together. Very reminiscent. I don't know if you ever heard way back when Chicken Man, a short radio program they used to have on. I know when I was a kid, it was on Armed Forces Radio.
0: All right.
1: So I heard that.
0: I think I've heard of the program. I don't know if I ever heard a segment of it, it's a great tie-in, you know, as, you know, some of that classic radio and so on. And, you know, you didn't have things like auto-tune back in that era, you know, and I know in junior high and in my eighth grade English class, we did a segment on radio plays, you know, and we would have to generate sound effects and, you know, and some of that were sound effects that we created with our own voices and everything. Right. So,
1: yeah, if you've ever watched, and I've seen different sound effects guys in their studio, you know, they have like maybe footsteps, you know, it might be you're using your hands or whatever, like on oatmeal.
0: Yeah.
1: And you just have a mic close and it sounds like you're walking on gravel or.
0: Oh, sure.
1: Yeah, just different. Yeah. And if you've seen the movie War of the Worlds, was that what it was called? About the radio show that freaked people out because they thought there really were aliens invading?
0: Right. I think that, what was that, around 1938 or something like that?
1: And
0: I believe the disclaimer was aired at the beginning of the program that it is fiction, but if people didn't listen to the disclaimer, then they thought that, oh my goodness. And again, radio was in its, I wouldn't say infancy at that point, because the earliest radio stations came into play in the 1920s. Mm-hmm. I mean, even I think WCCO out of Minneapolis was established in the late 1920s. So, Yeah, but still, you look at in the pantheon of time. I mean, right. You and I have both been in the radio broadcasting business for more than three decades now, mm-hmm. and you know, radio was not yet 30 years of age in 1938. Yeah. So,
1: yeah, that was quite a deal. If you ever get a chance to find that movie and watch it, and when they're trying to figure out these sound effects, and the only one that I remember is a guy with a like a mayonnaise jar or whatever,
0: yeah,
1: and he's turning the lid off, I think moving the lid on it anyway, and they're doing the sound. He's holding it down in a toilet.
0: Oh,
1: and so then he's there, and then the director like, hey, a little higher or a little lower, and then you got this the noise that the lid makes.
0: Oh, sure,
1: as you're turning it on the jar.
0: All right,
1: for whatever, I don't remember what it was supposed to be. I just remember that part of the movie.
0: Yeah,
1: and people driving and looking out of their car windows, and
0: yeah,
1: terrified because
0: yeah.
1: they thought there well, really
0: I,
1: was.
0: Yeah, I think there were some people that really thought the end of the world was coming,
1: yeah.
0: and you know, and I think you know, I don't know if it actually did occur in real life, but I know that you know, like the CBS drama Cold Case back in, you know, the early 2000s, late 2000s,
1: mm-hmm.
0: the aughts decade, as we now refer to it as.
1: Yes.
0: And you can see some of the Cold Case, you know, reruns in syndication now. I mean, they tie back to the War of the Worlds and then, you
1: right.
0: know, and then somebody who died in 1938 or whatever, and then the case gets revived and
1: right.
0: stuff like that. And they eventually find the, you know, the person that was responsible for the death in a nursing home or, you know,
1: right.
0: because it's, you know, 2006, 2007, somewhere in that neighborhood. So some 70 years later after the incident and, you know.
1: Yeah, isn't that crazy?
0: Yeah.
1: Good stuff. Thank you, Dave.
0: Yeah, have a great day, Jackson, and enjoy the rest of the Douglas County Fair. It sounds like you've had a great time so far.
1: I will do that. Thanks. We'll see you later.
0: Very good.
1: That's Dave McClurg, sports director at KXRA, and I'm Jackson, filling in for Patty Wicken, who is out at the fair, by the way, with her food stands. And I will be back with a look at world and national news right here.
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1: And at 8:38, some of the news around our world. The USS Abraham Lincoln is leaving the Middle East after a nine-month deployment. USS George Washington will be replacing the aircraft carrier, allowing the crew of the Lincoln to return home to San Diego. The 5,000-member crew members on the Lincoln have been deployed since November, and that sets a modern carrier record for time at sea. Iran promising a devastating response to new U.S. economic sanctions.
8: This after the Trump administration said it plans to impose the toughest sanctions in history on Iran and economic consequences for any country that assists Iran. The chief of staff of Iran's armed forces said that with preparedness across land, sea, air defense, and cyberspace, Iran's armed forces will respond to the enemy's new threats with crushing, punishing, and devastating responses. I'm Michael Kastner.
1: And in Ohio, flooding is causing a small town to evacuate. They were soaked by some heavy rains yesterday, causing flooding throughout the region, and crews have been conducting water rescues.
9: We have approximately 100 firefighters here operating. The water is moving too rapidly to put our dive team in or to put a boat in the water. So we're relying on our drone team and the helicopter support from the police.
1: That's Columbus Division of Fire Battalion Chief Brian Barnhart. East of Columbus, a mandatory evacuation order was issued for the village of Buckeye Lake in response to rising floodwaters from the Licking River. That order for all residents is in effect for 24 hours or until lifted by the mayor. President Trump is in South Carolina today to campaign for Republican Senator Darlene Graham. Graham running in South Carolina's Republican Senate primary runoff next week. The special primary comes after Senator Lindsey Graham died unexpectedly, and the governor of South Carolina appointed his sister to serve out the remainder of his term. Mark Zuckerberg has bought a castle in Ireland. The billionaire tech CEO is buying up property close to his company's Irish office and just purchased a castle near Meta's international headquarters in Dublin. The Guardian newspaper estimates the nearly two-century-old Waterford County castle costs between $23 and $35 million. But what's $12 million between friends? 841, this is People Radio. That's a look at your news.
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13: This is MNN Sports. I'm Mike Grimm. The Vikings and Ravens wrapped up 2 days of joint practices yesterday, and tomorrow we'll play a preseason game at noon at U.S. Bank Stadium. Minnesota coach Kevin O'Connell says they were productive those 2 days.
14: It's great to just get, you know, different techniques to play against, different looks for our defense, different ways of trying to, you know, play the game than maybe they get from us. Great work for our preparation. I thought, you know, they're a really good football team, physical. You know, you can see they put together a really good roster. It's great work for our whole entire team. I was proud of the way our players competed. We've done enough of these now to know exactly what the expectations are and the standards, and it can rise to a level of intensity that I think is really, really good.
13: Kickoff tomorrow is noon. The Gophers hosted an open practice last night. That was just 2 weeks before their season opener against Eastern Illinois. Head coach P.J. Fleck says fall camp has gone well so far.
15: Whatever we put in front of them, they ran right through the wall. So we're going to have to get their bodies back at some point here coming up. But there's a good balance to it as we start transitioning into game planning here probably in the next 3-4 days.
13: The Gopher women's soccer team beat North Dakota State in Fargo last night 2-1. The Lynx are on the road at Washington tonight. The Twins were off last night. They start a series tonight in San Diego. And the AAA Saints won twice yesterday in Columbus 10-2 and 8-6. Brainerd International Raceway hosts one of Minnesota's premier annual sporting events with the NHRA Nationals this weekend. Funny car driver Jordan Vandergriff says,
16: "They take such great care of the facility. Us as racers, we love coming up here to Brainerd, not only for, you know, for the racing, but for that facility. We know that we're going to be able to compete at a high level there, and they love it. They love us, and they take care of everything."
13: Vandergriff and his other drag racers will approach 340 miles per hour. This is MNN Sports.
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20: Spidey's expected to rule the box office for a fourth straight weekend.
21: My name is Peter Parker. I have something to tell you that's going to sound crazy. But it's the truth.
20: Spider-Man Brand New Day is expected to make another $40 million, fighting off newcomers like Insidious, Out of the Further, and Mutiny. The host of Reading Rainbow is taking a step back to prioritize his mental health. Michael Threet's writing on Threads that he's checking into a hospital for treatment. Apple Music is rolling out a new label to battle against AI-generated songs.
22: The music platform announced Thursday it will start putting a Made with AI label to those released tracks. The service said that record labels and distributors will be required to tag songs in which a material portion of the content was created with AI. The announcement follows Spotify's newly announced AI persona label, as well as Tidal's decision to label AI songs and ban them from earning royalties. It's unclear when the new labels will begin to appear on Apple Music. I'm at Mattinson.
20: And ZZ Top is going back out on the road this weekend, just days after the death of its drummer, Frank Beard. Guitarist Billy Gibbons, the only surviving original member of the band, says that's what Beard would have wanted them to do. That's entertainment. I'm Daria Albinger.
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0: I've always considered earthworms to be a good thing to have if they're working the soil, but apparently some worms are doing more harm than good in certain situations, and once they've infiltrated an area, they can't be removed. Bruce Snyder is an assistant ecology professor at Georgia College and State University and an earthworm researcher. He says there are over 170 species of earthworms in the U.S., and one-third of them were introduced from other continents. Some of these non-natives are very common.
2: Night crawlers are a European species. Most of the ones that are sold for bait in most places of the country are non-native. The species that's usually called red wigglers are also a European species. But they're marketed under so many different names that it's even hard to tell. And sometimes you go and you purchase bait and you actually get multiple species in the bait container.
0: Invasive worm species are only problematic in certain ecosystems. For example, northern forests evolved without earthworms due to glacial activity. But Snyder says since their introduction, earthworms have been eating leaf litter on the forest floor.
2: The plants that live there need that leaf litter in order to regenerate. I did some of my research in the Great Smoky Mountains, and there are some Asian species which are actually invading there. We're not seeing the same sort of impact, but I also study millipedes, and we found that those invasive earthworms are affecting the millipedes that live in the soil. So depending on what ecosystem you're in, there can be different effects.
0: Snyder says if you put night crawlers in your garden, they probably won't create any problems. However, if you dump them in the forest after a day of fishing, there is the chance that they could disperse. He recommends tossing them in the water instead. Learn more about invasive earthworms at livingthecountrylife.com. I'll see you in the country.
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4: Despite what you may have heard, there may not be a mass exodus in the Golden State.
5: California's population decreased slightly last year, but new research shows the drop was very small compared to the state's total population. Smart Asset says out of the nearly 40 million people, fewer than 10,000 moved away. That's just 0.02% of the population. That challenges the idea that lots of people are leaving. California's decline was the smallest of any state that lost people, and that includes Florida and Texas. The Lone Star State may have Willie Nelson, but we've got a guy with braids.
6: Laid back.
5: In Los Angeles, I'm Michael Kastner.
4: And more Americans are growing very concerned over the use of artificial intelligence of daily life. Matt Mattinson with more.
7: That's according to a new Pew Research survey, which showed that 52% of respondents saying they're more concerned than excited about AI. That matches the all-time high seen in the 2023 survey. Less than 10% said they're more excited about AI than concerned, the lowest number ever recorded in the survey.
4: And if you're sweating over a few credit card bills, the national debt? is now at $40 trillion. Mark Mayfield has more.
6: The Treasury Department said the number was surpassed Tuesday afternoon. It comes earlier than analysts had expected, in part because of billions not realized after some of President Trump's tariffs were invalidated by the courts. The current federal debt limit is $41.1 trillion, at which point Congress would need to raise the debt ceiling.
4: And the mayor of New York is filing a lawsuit to prevent teachers' assistants from getting bonuses.
8: The mayor is suing to block the Respect Check Act that was unanimously passed by New York City Council last month, granting roughly 25,000 paraprofessionals quarterly payments totaling $10,000, putting Mamdani at odds with the United Federation of Teachers. In New York, I'm Natalie Migliori.
4: I'm Monica Nelson with your consumer and business news. Virginia.

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3: Minnesota News Network, I'm Tasha Radel. The Minnesota Department of Human Services says new federal Medicaid requirements could lead to some recipients losing coverage in 2027. DHS Assistant Commissioner John Connolly says the biggest hurdle may be the reporting process itself.
4: We expect that about 140,000 Minnesotans who are eligible for the program and also currently enrolled potentially could lose their coverage through Medicaid as a result of the new requirement and just the new burden of paperwork.
3: An online tool on the DH website can help you to determine if you'll be impacted by the new requirements. Minnesota lawmakers visited the 148th Fighter Wing in Duluth Thursday as the base works to secure a future F-35 mission. Senator Grant Housechild says $3.5 million in state bonding funds will help replace aging 70-year-old hangars and improve safety and mission readiness. The Hermantown DFLer says the investment could also help leverage federal funding and strengthen the 148th Fighter Wing's bid to bring F-35 aircraft to Duluth. With back-to-school shopping in full swing, Minnesota families are being reminded that school supply purchases could mean savings when they file their taxes. Minnesota Revenue Commissioner Paul Marquardt.
5: And what's not so well known is that there are tax benefits out there by the state of Minnesota that can help offset those expenses on those classroom supplies. And so this is just a big reminder that you could save hundreds of dollars the next time you file your taxes.
3: Marquardt says families should save receipts for qualifying purchases made this year. The Minnesota Department of Ag and its partners are offering free mental health and suicide prevention training across the state this fall. This is MNN.
6: It's a stampede!
7: What just happened?
6: I don't know! 1 minute I'm playing the new Jumanji scratch game from the Minnesota Lottery, and the next there's a stampede!
7: You're lying!
6: I'm not lying!
7: No! Lying!
8: New Jumanji Scratch Game is taking over Minnesota. 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
3: In other headlines, neighboring Iowa is in the process of changing hunting rules to put more restrictions on out-of-state hunters in state-managed game areas. Chris Ensminger with the Iowa DNR says the change would keep non-residents out of the first week of the pheasant season and add other restrictions as well.
10: The general hunting license allows small game hunting for the whole season, the same season, resident or non-resident. And this change would make it so that the non-residents need to pick 2 7-day periods that they would be eligible to hunt.
3: Minnesota Attorney General Keith Ellison and Ramsey County Attorney John Choi have secured court orders aimed at preventing gang violence at the Minnesota State Fair. 7 people linked to civil lawsuits to the Muddy and the Ville gangs have agreed to stay away from the fair and a designated security zone around the fairgrounds. This is MNN.
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11: This hour from Town Hall, I'm Rich Thomason. An alleged ISIS-inspired terror plot foiled. In New York, a 35-year-old Albany woman is under arrest, accused of plotting an attack on the state capitol, looking to kill lawmakers and destroy the legislative seat of state government.
12: The allegations in this complaint are deeply disturbing. That someone would harbor such hatred toward our way of life and seek to target the New York State Capitol and New York State Senators.
11: John Sarcone with the U.S. Attorney's Office for New York's Northern District.
12: That's an attack on democracy itself, and one we will not tolerate.
11: All these years later, communist China still cannot tolerate any mention of the 1989 Tiananmen Square massacre. Two former organizers of Hong Kong's decades-old vigil held in memory of those who were killed have been convicted in a national security case.
13: Prosecutors said the defendants intend to overthrow the communist regime by having end one-party state in the motto of their organization, the Hong Kong Alliance. The trio oversaw the only permitted major commemoration on Chinese soil of the Tiananmen Square crackdown. Local government officials cancelled it in 2020, ostensibly as an anti-COVID measure. The Chinese authorities called that group a toxic tumor.
11: The BBC's Martin Yip in Hong Kong. A charter aircraft carrying eight people has crashed at a remote radar site in western Alaska, killing all on board. The plane took off from Anchorage. It crashed about 450 miles west of there. The NTSB is in charge of the investigation. Heavy rains and fierce winds have pummeled parts of the Northeast. Storms battered Long Island as well as parts of New Jersey, Delaware, and Pennsylvania. Stocks are higher on Wall Street this hour. The Dow is up 343 points. More on these stories, townhall.com.
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11: A growing number of states are providing tax dollars to university athletics.
17: The need to shell out millions to draw the top athletes is straining the finances of many prosperous universities. In fact, many otherwise prosperous universities now find themselves running deficits. North Carolina and Louisiana are responding by earmarking sports betting taxes for their universities. Wisconsin has added money to its state budget for athletic costs at its flagship university, and Connecticut has created a tax credit program aimed at benefiting universities. Athletics. Bob Agner reporting.
11: President Trump has voiced strong support for AI and data centers, emphasizing their economic benefits and importance in the global AI race. Candidates in competitive midterm elections, though, they're far less accepting. Data centers have become a contentious issue, with concern about energy costs and environmental impact. In one case, in Ohio, Republican John Husted faces attacks over his support for data centers. News and analysis, townhall.com. President Trump travels to South Carolina today in support of Senator Darlene Graham, his choice to replace her late brother, Senator Lindsey Graham. The Myrtle Beach rally comes just days before the Republican runoff. Mr. Trump's 2016 South Carolina primary victory helped him win the GOP nomination and ultimately the White House. They came from across the globe.
18: It's not all about short-legged speed when 150 corgis gather for an international race celebrating the little dogs. There's a costume parade, the smartest nose, and, of course, the loudest bark. The fifth corgi race Vilnius drew dogs and their owners to the Lithuanian capital's Vingis Park on Saturday for what organizers said was the biggest edition yet. There were competitors from Lithuania, Latvia, Poland, Estonia, Germany, Ukraine, the Czech Republic, the United States, and Britain. Keith Peters reporting.
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21: Hey, Jackson.
0: Morning.
21: And there's Jimbo.
19: Good morning. Jim.
21: How you doing, Jim?
19: Doing well, thank you.
0: Yeah, you get a good night's rest before the big show later?
19: Yes, I did. And, you know, I heard you mention, hope you can stay awake today. Hope I stay awake tonight. But, yeah, I'm ready for it. So,
21: now, did you do a lot of practicing again yesterday?
19: I did. I spent about an hour and a half just reviewing songs and the intricate parts of some of the songs. Sure. So.
21: And you'll be playing bass.
19: I will.
21: Yeah, cool. With Connie Lee's band, you're part of that. And how many years have you been a part of her band? When did that begin? 10,
19: I think it
21: 15
19: began,
21: years ago? What is it now?
19: Yeah, I'm thinking around 2011, 12, okay. Somewhere in there. And I don't play all of her gigs with her now, but I guess a couple of years at least.
21: Yeah, well, that's good. Yeah. Well, look forward to you and Aaron Tippin tonight. So, and Connie and company, so that's going to be great. And we have Bernice Wimmer in. Hi, Bernice.
23: Look good at
21: you, all smiley.
23: Yes, it's a good
21: your
23: day.
21: Hands are folded. You were like a good little
0: like
21: girl in first
0: school,
21: grade.
0: Yep.
23: Well, maybe not, but yeah.
21: You were down in Olivia.
23: Yes, I was.
21: I was in Wilmer, so we
23: St. Al's in Olivia.
21: Okay. So a Catholic school.
23: Yes.
21: You're a good little Catholic girl.
23: Yeah.
21: Well, yeah.
23: Yeah.
21: So how many grades? K through six?
23: What? It was K through six.
21: Okay. Yeah. Well, good deal. How about that?
0: Okay. So did you get your knuckles wrapped with a ruler?
23: I didn't, but my husband did. He was from Pierce, and you weren't allowed to sell your farm to anybody who wasn't a German Catholic, specifically.
0: Sure. Okay.
23: They didn't even have a public grade school because nobody would go.
21: Oh.
0: Yeah.
23: Not until we were married, probably in, what was it, 1990?
0: Just a couple years ago?
23: Yeah, a couple of years ago. Probably not. Until like 1990 did they get a public grade school in Pierce, Minnesota.
21: Wow.
0: How about that?
21: Do you still have a lot of family down in Olivia?
23: I do. Okay. I do. I think I have five siblings down there.
21: And, of course, you one of 18. I'm always amazed by that. You know, that's cool.
23: Yep.
21: And you came in. I know you're one of the middle children.
23: I'm closer to the end.
21: Yeah.
23: There's three younger than me, so I'm more on the... Yeah. On the end. So.
21: Yeah, isn't that weird when you have 18? You're still somewhere. Just, you're not the baby. You're not the oldest, but you are in that younger 1/6 of the group. You know,
23: this is really weird. My daughter-in-law's mom graduated with my older sister from Olivia.
21: Isn't that wild?
23: It is wild. Mm. It is wild that they would even meet.
0: Yeah.
23: Growing up in Alexandria versus...
0: Big families. I mean, just is what it is. You don't think it's weird when you're in the middle of it, right?
23: No, it's normal.
0: Yeah.
21: And
23: when you when you talk about food, I mean, it was normal to have mac and cheese for a meal or cream peas on toast, no meat. Yeah. I mean, we didn't think anything of it.
21: Right. Absolutely. Well, my dad grew up during the Great Depression. I'm assuming your folks, too. And my dad always said he grew up in Atwater, and he always said we didn't think anything of it. Everyone else was in the same boat.
23: Mm-hmm. Right.
21: And there wasn't really that class warfare because everyone was wearing hand-me-downs, older siblings, cousins. Everyone was trying to help everyone out. And that's what you're trying to do now at the Outreach Food Shelf, too.
23: I was lucky because I got my first pair of jeans from Salvation Army and not from my sister. So that was pretty cool. Wow.
21: And where was the Salvation Army? Was there one?
23: In Wilmer.
21: Yeah, that's what I figured. Okay. But I didn't know because I remember there was one there. But I didn't know if there was one in Olivia or maybe went to Hutch or...
23: Nope, just we'd go to Wilmer.
21: Okay. Well, good deal. Now, the Zitzman family, or on your mom's side, what was the maiden name there?
0: Springer.
21: Okay. And they were both from big families too, right?
0: The 16 kids of my mom's family. Yeah.
21: So,
23: yep.
21: Were you the biggest family that you knew of in Renville County?
23: Yes.
21: Yeah,
23: yes.
21: I'm assuming.
23: Down about 2 miles, 3 miles down the road, there was a family of 15.
21: Okay. And I remember a girl I dated. She was a good Catholic girl, but she was one of 13. I always thought that was big. Mm-hmm. And my older brother, Dave, dated one of her sisters, or maybe a couple. I don't know. But anyway, that was Dave, my big brother. But anyway. Well, always good to see you, Bernice.
23: Thank you. Yeah. Good to see you, too. It's exciting, and it's great to get the news out that we have food for people who need it. And one of the things I was thinking about on the way over here is that the Farm Bill is how we get some of our funding. So the Farm Bill helps farmers produce food.
21: Okay.
23: And then they take some of that food, and they help feed people. And they have three different programs. SNAP, which everybody knows about, TFAP, which is the Emergency Food Assistance Program, which helps food shelves with commodities, and then CSFP, which is it's the old NAPS program, Nutrition Assistance Program for seniors.
21: Mm.
23: But one of the things they do that is really interesting is that SNAP is based off of poverty levels. So a person, a family of one, anything below about $15,000 a year is considered poverty, and then you qualify for SNAP. Well, for TFAP, they take 300% of poverty.
21: Mm.
23: So it's over $45,000. So if you're a single person and you make around $47,000 a year, you qualify to come to the food shelf.
0: Okay.
23: And as prices raise, as gas gets more expensive, they're saying that people, like people that are individuals that make around $50,000 a year, aren't going to be able to pay their bills. They're not going to be able to afford health insurance, food, rent, all of those things. They're expecting that double income families are now going to have to look for food shelves for help.
21: Mm. Wow.
0: So let's say there is a single person and they're making 45, 46, whatever it is, a year, and they come to the food shelf. What's going to happen?
23: We will get them food. It's a monthly supplemental food support. And so they get around 50 pounds per person. Now, as things get tighter and things get more expensive, it's a little bit harder to reach that 50 pounds per person. We're looking more maybe at 45 pounds per person. We've had people complain, we're not getting as much. Unfortunately, that's going to be happening because food rescue grocery stores have kind of tightened their things up. We have more people coming in that need food. So at any point in time, we might not have as much food. We typically go through around 4,000 pounds of food a day.
21: And that's insane when you think about it. People don't realize it.
23: When you look at it, it's two pallets of food a day. Mm. That's 10 pallets a week.
0: Mm.
23: So it is challenging to keep food in. this last month I paid double what I paid last year for food. Mm.

0: because maybe it would keep it longer? Is there any correlation with that for those items? I wouldn't think so.
1: Well, it would.
0: Oh, does it?
1: That's a bonus because it keeps, I mean, flour, you can put it in there and not get beetles and keep it longer as well. Well, rice is lifelong. There's no expiration date on white rice.
0: Okay.
1: It doesn't go bad. Brown rice has oils in it, so it does go rancid, but white rice does not. It's just a way for us to be able to store more food, and that's what, I don't know if you know Reed Becker, we said we're out of room, we need more storage, and we talked about adding on a building on the side, and he's like, that's going to cost you $500,000, and it's a teardown. Put your freezer in, use that for storage, and go from there.
0: Yeah, so good idea. It's worked out well.
1: It was a great idea because $500,000 for something that is a Band-Aid is a lot of money.
2: Mm-hmm.
1: And so I really appreciate his expertise and thinking outside of the box because it has worked really well for us.
0: Now, I was there for the anniversary event. Was
1: 40
0: that
1: years.
0: That was 40 years.
1: 2022.
0: Wow. Wasn't that long ago? Four years ago. I would have guessed too, but
1: I know time flies, doesn't it?
0: But so when did you move in? The reason I brought it up because you explained to everyone who was there and ahead of that you started in the upstairs at the Episcopal Church and then moved into your current location. How long have you been at your current location?
1: Now probably about 22 years.
0: Okay.
1: Because they were in the Episcopal Church for about 2 years.
0: Okay.
1: That was back in 82. So you think about it, they started it, they grew so fast that they ended up going into the basement. And in the basement was the cold storage, and then upstairs was like your cans and stuff. They had those old narrow staircases, which are what? not 3 feet, but more than 2 feet. But then they built because they were in their, I don't even know what room it was, but they looked up and the ceiling was starting to crack.
2: Ooh.
1: And so they figured they had to do something. And the first two builds, because they built and then they had to expand, did not have water or restroom. So the when they got the permit, the church had to be opened along with the food shelf so that people could use a restroom.
2: Yeah.
0: So the Episcopal Church is the one who started that additional building. When did it actually separate? Any idea?
1: It was in right around 2006, 2007, when they became a 501c3 and became their own independent. The food shelf bought the land. Well, initially, the food shelf bought the land when they built it. I can't remember. You've got me confused. Sorry. I'm not exactly sure how that
0: sorry
1: worked. I never thought about that before, but I do know that 2008 is when we got 501c3 status.
0: And, of course, you weren't at the helm of things at that point. So
1: no,
0: that's
1: no.
0: Just...
1: We had Tom Sinning and his late wife. They were one of four couples that started the food shelf back in the day. And it's pretty cool that they put that kind of passion in.
0: Right.
1: But now, today, we still have that. Tim and Tammy Grossman were the county fairs. They got the senior award as the most valuable volunteers. And they come in on weekends and they shop for our home delivery program. And they get it all set up, and then Sentence to Serve comes in and delivers all of that food to the people that are both transportation and food insecure. That program is through our healthcare system. So if you screen transportation and food insecure, then you get put in this program. The clinic, Horizon Public Health, they send us a message that says these people are both food and transportation insecure. So it's pretty cool.
0: Yeah, absolutely. Now, you talked about Sentence to Serve. Mm-hmm. They are a big part of things. You've got great volunteers otherwise, too, that help out, but they are another big help along the way.
1: In 2025,

0: We had over 18,000 volunteer hours, and that does not include every Tuesday Sentence to Serve comes, gets that food, does the home deliveries, and that's countywide. So every week is a different corner of the county. And then they come back and they get the mobile pantry, and they take that to the first Tuesday of the month is Miltona, the second Tuesday it's Evansville, third is Osakis, and fourth is Kensington. So they go with the mobile and they help if people need food put in their car. They'll even, if they're a couple blocks away, they'll walk with them and carry their food for them.
1: Nice.
0: So they do that every single week.
2: Wow.
0: And so they have some overflow on the third Monday. They have to go and do home deliveries because there's too many to do on that Tuesday. So, I mean, you're talking at least five times a month that they spend the day delivering food and helping people with food.
3: Yeah, again, you couldn't do it without all the great volunteers, but also I know donations too.
0: Yes.
3: That is the lifeblood, isn't it?
0: Both of them are. I mean, think about 18,000 volunteer hours. That's donated time. And they work hard. They do. It is a lot of hard work because they're dealing with 4,000 pounds of food a day. In more than one way. They're stocking the shelves. They're bringing it in from food rescue. They're bringing it, you know, to the cars. They're you know, when you go to grocery shop, I used to tell my husband, I handle that food five times before I get it in your cupboard. And that doesn't include cooking.
2: Wow.
0: I mean, it's a lot of work. It's handled. It's sorted. They go through all the food and inspect it, like canned goods. Now, canned goods are typically good for 10 years past their use-by and sell-by date. By good, I mean safe to eat, okay? However, we do a two-year look back because of public perception. People don't want to eat food that has a label they've never seen before. when you look at marketing, some of those labels you get in, you're like, whoa, I haven't seen this for a long time.
3: Yeah, right, I bet.
0: I forgot about that one.
3: Back in the old days.
0: Back in the old days, yes. So, but anything we get that is older than 2 years, we give to our local farmer that takes it and feeds livestock and composts whatever they can't. So they literally, we actually got them a can opener because
3: some don't have the pop top type.
0: Right, they're opening hundreds of cans and dumping them out. So yeah,
1: that would be tiring.
0: It is, and you know, I give them so much credit because it is a lot of work. They come in every day. Yesterday, you had to call them because we had a lot of heavy food that we couldn't use and say, you know, Denise, don't come in, send your husband because it's heavy.
3: Okay.
0: Yeah. So
3: now if people have some cans too that maybe they don't want and are still good.
0: Right.
3: Do you get a lot of donations?
0: We do. Okay. And you know what? That helps so much because the community brings in food. Right now, it's cucumbers because it's gardening season and we get a lot of cucumbers, which is awesome because fresh produce is definitely a gift. People don't get that a lot because it's expensive. And if you don't raise it yourself, they just don't have it. We do get some from stores, you know, as it goes towards not being able to sell because there might be a bad strawberry in there. They pull it out, put it in the tote for the farmers. That's what our volunteers do, is they do a lot of sorting. Cans also, they have to all be trained. And our volunteers take a day of the week. And that's their day. They come for the full day. But like cans, I call them talking cans, ones with dents.
3: Okay.
0: And the dents have different classifications. Some of them are fine, but if they have a sharp crease, it can compromise the tin. And then it can let in organisms that will hurt you. If there's a dent on any part of a seal area, you cannot use that can. because it could have compromised it and make people sick. And our volunteers are religious about it because we talk a lot about food safety. They do not want to make anybody sick. Mm. They are not going to put something in that is questionable because it's not worth it to make people sick.
3: Are some cans kind of on the edge of which way they might be? I suppose some are a judgment call, too.
0: They are. They are a judgment call. I always say, if you won't eat it, why would you put it out for somebody else to eat it?
3: I know my mom's saying, when in doubt, she would say,
0: throw it out. Yeah. And I say that frequently. Okay. When in doubt, throw it out. It's not worth making somebody sick.
3: Sure. Right. Absolutely. Well, again, for donations, if people, I know we've done this before, and some people have stepped up. And
0: people have stepped up. And yes, right now, food costs, like I said, they're double. Last year, not the first half of the year, just in the last month, I've seen we just aren't getting as much. We're having more need, so I'm purchasing more, and it costs a lot. Mm. And if you see a deal, you can give me a call or shoot me an email.
3: Yeah.
0: I love deals because that's what I survive on. I'm a food jockey. I got pears for 25 cents a can from a distributor because they didn't have any labels on them. And I'm like, I don't care. They had a copy of the label. All it was pears. There was nothing else added. It was pears. And so I bought a pallet of them. But
3: one of the big things you are in need of, certainly they're staples. You brought up rice. Certainly fruits and vegetables. If farmers have some extra eggs,
0: are wonderful.
3: Okay.
0: We have been getting a lot of farmers to bring in their excess eggs.
3: Hmm.
0: It used to be that we couldn't take them if they weren't candled, but now we have 3 volunteers that will candle eggs.
3: Okay.
0: So we'll take on candled eggs and we candle them in house, which has been a godsend. And then let's see what else.
3: Well, I know too. Sorry to interrupt you, but I know there was the new law too with eggs. That has helped you out too?
0: Yes.
3: Okay.
0: Yes, that helps as well. And then protein. I mean, hamburger, it's pushing $5, mm-hmm. $6 a pound. That's a staple. That is hard.
3: Mm.
0: I have to try to find hamburger at a better price than that because I can't afford that. So those kind of things. Protein is huge. We've had people bring in their venison that they haven't eaten. As long as it's commercially processed and within, you know, a year, we can give that out. That is protein. That is meat. Beet is huge. We do fairly well on chicken, although because the USDA sends us a lot of chicken.
3: Oh, they do. Okay.
0: That has slowed up.
3: Mm.
0: So we don't have the chicken that we used to, but burger, I'm buying all of it. Let's see.
3: Do you get much ground turkey at all?
0: Not really.
3: Okay.
0: We do get some. The food bank had ground chicken on their shopping list, but it was like $1.79 a pound. And I did buy it because that helps as well. But when you think about that, every person gets 4 pounds of meat.
3: Mm.
0: You know, that adds up.
3: It does, yeah.
0: So I might have to back that off a little bit as it gets harder and our freezers get less food in them. But we have lots of beans.
3: Oh, is that right? brown, all the above?
0: One volunteer said, don't you think 5 kinds of beans is a little excessive? And I'm like, beans are the new protein.
3: Yeah.
0: They are because they're inexpensive comparatively to meat.
3: And so, peanut butter is always good too, isn't it?
0: And I have a palate or two of peanut butter.
3: Wow.
0: Mm-hmm.
3: Well, thanks for all you do with the, of course, Outreach Food Shelf. And and again, let everyone know, please, where you're located and how to contact you.
0: We are at 1205 Lake Street. Right in between Canute Nelson and Nelson Gables on Lake Street. We're kind of tucked in there, and Google isn't always accurate, or our maps aren't always accurate at sending you there. So watch for the blue signs with a white lettering saying Food Shelf. Our phone number is 320-762-8411. One more time, 320-762-8411. And I want to thank every community member that thinks about the people that are hungry and bring in food, and bring in donations, send donations. All of it is so meaningful and impacts our community on a very high level.
3: All right. Thanks, Bernice. Always good to see you.
0: And thank you, guys.
3: Again, keep up the good work. Hey, we're going to talk Purple Halls next. Great group. We've had them on many times over the years. They're coming back to the area. And we'll talk to them, the sisters, coming up. Don't go away.

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5: This is Weatherology. I'm meteorologist Michael Caro with a look at your Alexandria Lakes area forecast. For today, look for partial sunshine at times with high temperatures into the lower 80s. For tonight, cloud cover in the evening, gradually clearing skies late as lows drop back to 56. Saturday, it's full-on sunshine, comfortable highs in the mid-70s. And that's your latest forecast. For KXRA, I'm meteorologist Michael Caro.
3: Thank you, Michael. Currently, we have 65 degrees in the lakes area with partly cloudy skies. Wind out of the north at 9 and humidity at 84%. Barometric pressure, 30.07 inches. And at 9:34 a.m., once again, it is time to head on back to the Open Line Studios, the Integrity Open Line Studios, that is, with Mark Anthony and Jackson.

Thanks, Jim. Appreciate it. And again, we have with us the Purple Hulls. They're coming back into the area before we bring in the Twin Sisters. We are going to play a little bit of Heaven.

0: Little Bit of Heaven, and they brought with them from Texas. Again, both of you still based in Texas?
1: Yes, sir. That's right, yeah.
0: All right. So, again, we have Katie present, right?
1: Yes, sir.
0: And Penny present.
1: Check. Yep, I'm right here.
0: I just wanted to make sure. But I wanted to also mention your name so everyone knows, too. So, Katie and Penny, good having you. Our friend Roger Rosengren, who's been a big part of promoting and bringing you both into the area and getting the word out. He's not able to join us, is he?
1: That's right. He said he's going to have to listen in a little later. He hated to miss it this morning.
0: But, yeah. But... Yeah. So, again, I remember last time we had, hadn't one of you just gotten married, or am I mistaken?
1: Well, it's, I'm
0: maybe
1: going
0: it's been
1: on
0: a few
1: almost
0: years
1: 5 years now. Time,
0: wow.
1: Time flies.
0: Yeah.
1: We'll so, see what happens with Katie, though.
0: Yeah. So, Penny, any little ones, too, now? I mean, future, you know, guitar, or banjo,
1: you know,
0: or band?
1: It's funny you mentioned that because we've been praying for a little one for years now, and we actually are expecting in March.
0: How about that
2: for you?
1: So I guess I just announced it to the world, didn't I? So
0: wow, that's amazing. You know, I'm pretty good. I could tell in your voice there was something going on. No, my wife walked into the door, and I said, "You're glowing." She hadn't told me anything. She went to the doctor, and she walked in the door, and I said, "You're glowing. Are you pregnant?" And she said, "I just came from the doctor." So I could tell it in your voice. No, I'm only kidding with you anyway, but
1: yeah,
0: that would be
1: so
0: a gift,
1: intuitive.
0: Wouldn't it?
1: It sure would.
0: Yeah, but, you know, you two have been in Nashville. I read here again, you were signed with Sony ATV.
1: Yeah, it was a great experience there. Yeah,
0: wow.
1: Writing songs.
0: Okay, yeah. And, I mean, that's a big money opportunity. I mean, you're doing it for the love of the industry, but to be able to make a living and somebody, you know, big in the industry picks up that song, I mean, that's huge. And have you had anyone pick up any of your songs that have been on an album, a CD?
1: You know, we've had not too much to speak of. We've had a few cuts here and there, and nothing significant. When we had that publishing deal, our goal was to write for ourselves mostly, and it was an artist publishing deal, so it was kind of collaborating with the publishing company as well, and the mission was to write for ourselves, but also our songs are in their catalog and able to be pitched, and so at any time, you know, you could get a cut or something like that. And most of all, it was an amazing opportunity to get to create and learn the craft from some of the best songwriters in the world. I mean, in Nashville, I mean, really seasoned hit songwriters that we just got to sit in a room with and learn so much from.
2: Was that kind of awkward at first?
1: Yeah, because it's like you're walking into this little room and it's 10 a.m. That's the start time, and it's hard to be creative on demand sometimes.
2: Mm, yeah,
1: but that's what you practice doing, and some days you have, you know, that's a good thing that you're making yourself, and other days you're just you have to come back and revisit it because maybe you just spent the whole time getting to know the person or just but usually it was pretty productive. It's 5 days a week, and you're trying, you have a quota to meet, so it's very structured, but so much fun. And again, a very great opportunity that it honestly wasn't deserved, being such baby, immature writers ourselves, but just the Lord opened the door and provided the opportunity for us to do that. And it really was a significant point in our in our learning and our career where we were, it gave us the confidence to actually start penning our own songs, and which is a huge part of the artistry of being an artist and playing live is, you know, hopefully playing your own material.
0: Now, you're coming up to the area. Of course, we'll talk about that. But when did you two move to Nashville for that period?
1: Yeah, that was in 2008, end of 2008. So we were there for 5 years. So it's been a little bit. We've been back in Texas for a significant while now. But we go back to Nashville, you know, every year, and we've been quite a bit throughout the years, you know, to work and visit, record, write.
2: So what's the structure like when you're at home then? Do you have a certain time of day that you sit down and you think about writing, or you're playing something, you're just seeing what happens? Is there a certain time of day and for a certain amount of time that you're just sitting in a room? Maybe it's padded, maybe it isn't, but...
1: It's usually a great environment and something like that is set up to inspire you. Maybe a piano in the corner, and then it always includes getting out for lunch together. And, you know, the way it looks now, we do still go to Nashville and co-write with some folks in that kind of setting or that context. But the way it's looked a lot over the last years is just my sister and I coming together and saying, hey, you have any ideas? Let's write this idea. And we just start playing a little bit on our instruments and see if that triggers any thought. And we love co-writing because I think we feed off of each other, and we start bringing things to the table. And the collaboration I think is more fun for us than just writing alone, although we've done that as well. But we love to co-write.
0: Yeah, so I was in the music industry. I was signed to a group, a label that's now defunct, but it was River North, based in Nashville. And so I know what the industry, it can be challenging, can't it? You really have to have that stick-to-itiveness. And part of it's luck, part of it's, I mean, even the Beatles, you think about them, they were turned down by a number of labels. So you really got to keep picking away, don't you? Literally, as a guitarist.
1: Yeah, literally. That's so true. It's being creative. You know, you need to produce something with that. And to have new material, or, you know, you're coming up with these albums that you're touring on and presenting these new songs. And I've found it's interesting. I didn't know we'd necessarily talk about this morning, but it's an interesting topic, the whole idea of creativity and getting your creative juices flowing. I feel like the more creative I am, the more creative I am.
0: The more time
1: you put in and practice it, the more creative you are. Even outside of those times, you start feeding that muscle, and it starts growing, and you start being inspired. And but of course there's those dry spells where, you know, whatever those are, however they're caused. But I think it's a discipline. I think in order to grow that muscle, you need to be disciplined to work it out.
0: Yeah, it's interesting. So, you brought up about creativity, kind of breeding creativity. I know my manager out in L.A., he always talked about, you know, when there's interest in an artist, that kind of feeds, too. That's kind of self-perpetuating, too. Interest breeds more interest if someone hears that one label is interested in an artist, and you get that foundation. You have one show. Well, you can feed off of that. So, I mean, and again, as you said, creativity kind of breeds more creativity. So keep up the good work. Now, have you been doing a lot of shows in the Midwest and upper Midwest, making the trek north from Texas here recently?
1: It's been a while since we've made it up that way.
0: Okay.
1: Hasn't it, Katie? Sometimes they all run together, but we've been all over the country, I feel like, but as far as up y'all's way, we've been to like Kansas and Missouri, like that sort of area, in Ohio, Indiana. So we've been up that way, but we're looking forward to getting out of this record-setting 100 degrees days in a row. Wow. Or over 100 degree days in a row in Texas.
0: Okay. Now, so I worked 7 years radio and TV in Joplin, Springfield area. Have you done any shows down in Branson? I've never asked you that times.
1: We have. We've played Silver Dollar City a few times.
0: Nice.
1: And we were actually up there. I forgot to mention, we were up there this year as well. We taught a music camp there, and just right in the heart of the city. And it was so much fun. Yeah. So Silver Dollar City, they have every May a thing called Barbecue and Bluegrass, where it's just a solid month of bluegrass music.
0: Cool.
1: It's a great time to go up there. And so we've joined in on that a few times.
0: Well, I can see both of you, such a perfect fit for that area. I haven't been there in a number of years. Is it still kind of the Mecca that it was, or has things, kind of leveled off, or is it still just one of those places, kind of must-to-go spots?
1: Yeah,
3: It was.
1: And we were right there. We went right before, like on Memorial Day weekend at that time. So there's a lot of red, white, and blue, and it was a lot of fun. Yeah. A lot of families and a lot of concerts and fireworks shows and everything else,
0: Yeah. Your message so much. Faith at the forefront too, Americana and so forth ahead of the 250th. Birthday, that's why I thought you two are so perfect for that area as well. So when are you coming to our area?
3: We're going to be in Alexandria Covenant on Tuesday, this coming Tuesday evening. So we're excited about that on the 25th.
0: How about that? What time does the show get underway?
3: I believe Alexandria starts, I'll have to look it up.
0: That's
3: it's on our website.
0: Yeah,
3: it's 6:30.
0: 6:30. So how do you do it? Free will offering? Is that kind of the way it goes? Or
3: That's what I thought. That's the way we do there. And we always leave so blessed. Everybody's so generous. And we love coming up to Minnesota. And then the next day we'll be in Battle Lake at Eagle Lake Lutheran. Then we're going over up to Pine River to play Lakes Bluegrass Festival. It's a great, great lineup this year. So we'll be there a couple days, and then a week that next Sunday, we're going to be in Marcell. So another small community, even north of Pine River.
0: Okay.
3: So we have a little run ahead of us.
0: Yes, absolutely. Well, I know people love you. I'm going to play Love Lifted Me by the Purple Hall.

0: So between Katie and Penny, so again, who plays the mandolin?
1: Penny. Penny, and me, I play the mandolin and guitar.
0: Okay. And Katie, I know you play acoustic guitar. And any other instruments?
1: Yeah, I say banjo is my primary.
0: Oh, that's right. That's right. Because in this video, it's banjo band playing along, and I see, one on mandolin, one on acoustic guitar. Do you travel with many others? Is it just the two of you? I mean, do you have, you know?
1: We travel full time with a third person, our friend Sarah. She's our bass player.
0: Upright bass,
1: so
0: right?
1: We do a lot of switching off. Yeah, she's an upright bass player. She's a 5-foot girl playing a 6-foot instrument. It's pretty funny.
0: Our friend Jim, you, of course, you are a bass player, and you play both upright and electric bass.
2: I do, but it would be challenging, I think, to play an upright if you were a 5-foot tall.
0: Yeah, absolutely. Well, very cool. So I wanted Jim to hear that, too. So I put you on hold.
1: That's cool.
0: Yeah. Yeah, he's a very talented musician as well, just like both of you. Again, anything else anyone should know about your song set or anything coming up Tuesday night at the Covenant Church?
1: Right. Yeah. Gosh, we'll be playing, a few new tunes and that we've kind of added to our live show. And our bass player is actually a native Minnesotan from Duluth.
0: Is that right? How did you three, all connect?
1: So fun. You know, we've been coming up to Minnesota for the last, almost decade, I feel like, in the summertime only. Never been in the winter.
0: Okay.
1: But, we were up. Yeah. Yeah, we were playing at Pine River Bluegrass, at Lakes Bluegrass Festival some 4 years ago this year, and we needed a fill-in bass player because our current bass player couldn't make it. Anyway, we got hooked up with this gal from Minnesota. Somebody connected us. She learned all of our material and did a great job. And shortly after that festival, our current bass player was moving out of the state, and at the same time as he was doing that, Sarah called and said, hey, would y'all be interested in me coming down there and playing some bass? I'd like a change of scenery, and I said, golly, well, you are terrific. Are you sure you want to move to Texas in the middle of summer?
0: Oh, wow.
1: And so it's been a grand adventure. She's been with us for almost four years.
0: How about that?
1: She's been great.
0: Yeah.
1: So coming back up to Minnesota is even more fun because of all the family and friends and her community that come out for the shows and stuff.
0: Well, Katie and Penny, everyone can see you at the Alexandria Covenant Church on Tuesday, starting at 6:30 p.m. We'll see you then. Have a great weekend.
1: Oh, hey, thank you much for the call.
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10: Morning. It's time for the market update on a Friday here on the Linder Farm Network with Jim Emter, Van On and Company, Alexandria. Well, Jim, corn a little higher, soybeans a little bit near unchanged to a little softer.
4: What are you following on this Friday?
11: Well, Linda, obviously the Pro Farmer Tour, you know, across Minnesota, Iowa, two big states. The yield expectations are above the three-year average, but either right in line or slightly below where we were a year ago. So the expectation is they should come down here in the yield estimate. That should be released this afternoon. That's one of the big factors here. But let's make no mistake, we knew that information already. You know, so what has happened since then, you know, because the market was lower overnight. Well, this morning we got private sales of 720,000 metric tons of soybeans to unknown, 712,000 metric tons of soybeans to China, and a 205,000 metric tons of corn to unknown. So when you bring the potential for lower corn yields plus some little sneaky purchases, possibly by China, that's an unknown destination, but it's just strategic that we have a big unknown bean as well, and then a China as well. This demand adds up. And so if we're losing some crop due to yield and we've got good demand, that should drive things up. Equally important is President Trump announced that basically summer blending requirements would come to an end 2 weeks earlier than usual. That should boost for 2 weeks ethanol usage as they try to blend off and push down fuel prices. All that has got the corn market stronger as a result.
4: And the livestock futures today, it's sharply lower on the cattle and the feeder cattle, mixed on lean hogs. What's happening?
11: Well, equally there, cattle, it comes down to one big thing. President Trump announced that he's going to import in on a one-time deal 300,000 metric tons of beef from other nations. They're going to try to drive down the price of beef here in front of midterms is what I would chalk that up to. And it's an effort to put some pressure and bring these cattle prices down. Well, he got his wish. Feeder cattle down $6, live cattle down $4.92.5. So I struggle with this to some degree because if we're keeping America first and a lot of other things, I struggle that we're not doing that in the beef as well, even myself paying some of the higher prices. But this is where I see a little inconsistency and a little bit concerned here now. We're breaking some key technical areas. As for the hogs, though, we're at least finding some support. We're down at lows, fourth price counts. We don't have anything going yet, but just high awareness. Hopefully we can bottom here off that hog market.
4: Jim Emter, Van On & Company, Alexandria, and Chicago Corn, September 481.5, up 2.5, December, or rather 481.5, up 2.75 now, December 506.5, up 3 cents, and September beans 12.19.25, down 1.5, November 12.34, down 2.5, January down 3, September soybean meal down 3.10, September soybean oil down 69, September Chicago wheat down 1.75, September Minneapolis down 2.5, and October live cattle down 470, September feeder cattle down 555, October lean hogs down 17, December up 20, the Dow is up 297. 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
16: Leaf Valley Mercantile brings you another hour of People Radio. This is KXRA Alexandria. Stop out and say hi to Jesse, John, and the gang. We're coming up in the top of the hour with the news, and we currently have 61 degrees.
17: Investigators say the woman arrested in an alleged ISIS-inspired terror plot in New York purchased bomb-making materials and had planned to attack the state capitol at Albany.
18: As alleged in the complaint, Ms. Bowie swore her allegiance to ISIS through multiple audio recordings in both English and Arabic. She clearly stated her desire to carry out an attack at the New York State Capitol.
17: John Sarcone with the U.S. Attorney's Office for New York's Northern District.
18: In her own words, as alleged in the criminal complaint, she said, quote, "I want to destroy as much of the building as possible and kill the senators while they are meeting. I want them to lose a lot of important documents."
17: The suspect, 35-year-old Jessica Bowie of Albany, allegedly visited the Capitol complex multiple times, scoping out the place, taking photos. She had allegedly planned to conceal a bomb in a DoorDash bag delivered to the Capitol. Last night, it was the Northeast's turn to take a beating at the hands of powerful storms. A suspected tornado touching down at Atlantic Beach, Long Island, New York. There was flooding in New Jersey. It stranded dozens of motorists in their vehicles. And in Dover, Delaware, a suspected tornado caused a good deal of damage citywide. Tens of thousands of people in Indiana still without power, that more than a week after strong storms roared through the state. No survivors reported in the crash of a charter flight. It went down in remote western Alaska. The plane, which took off from Anchorage, crashed about 450 miles west of there. The National Transportation Safety Board, as well as the Federal Aviation Administration, are involved in the investigation of that deadly crash in Alaska. On Wall Street, stocks sharply higher this morning. The Dow is up 417 points, the NASDAQ ahead 96, and the S&P is trading 38 points higher. More on these stories, townhall.com.
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17: The U.S. and South Korea have wrapped up their annual military drills 6 days early.
21: The U.S. and South Korean militaries were supposed to carry out 11 days of simulated North Korean attacks, but the exercise wrapped up on Friday. Just before it began on Monday, President Donald Trump ordered the Pentagon to substantially reduce the exercise, saying he had a good relationship with North Korean leader Kim Jong-un, and South Korea had refused to support him over the war in Iran. The North says ending the annual drill 6 days early is not enough to persuade it to return to talks. The U.S. Pacific Command says the U.S. remains committed to the defense of the U.S. homeland and its allies in the region. I'm Donna Water.
17: Search teams have found the body of American climber Mallory Geis, the last missing member of the 10-member international team killed in an avalanche on Broad Peak. Local volunteers discovered her remains, according to the president of the Alpine Club of Pakistan. Townhall.com. There are hefty fines for two NFL teams following a brawl during a joint practice.
22: The Dallas Cowboys and the New Orleans Saints have each been fined $500,000 apiece by the NFL after their fight-filled joint practice. The league announced the fines after requesting video of the tumultuous workout at the Cowboys training camp base in California. Saints tight end Brock Recksteiner body slammed Cowboys safety Jalen Thompson. Saints center Eric McCoy threw a Cowboys helmet high in the air during one scrap, while McCoy and Cowboys linebacker Donovan Ezeraku threw punches at each other in an ugly sequence that ended with Ezeraku getting thrown out of practice for the second time during camp. I'm Lisa Dwyer.
17: Meta continues to defend itself in a federal court against allegations from four states that its social media business harms the mental health of young people. More on these stories, townhall.com.
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1: This is Weatherology. I'm meteorologist Michael Caro with a look at your Alexandria Lakes area forecast. For today, look for partial sunshine at times with high temperatures into the lower 80s. For tonight, cloud cover in the evening, gradually clearing skies late as lows drop back to 56. Saturday, it's full-on sunshine, comfortable highs in the mid-70s. And that's your latest forecast. For KXRA, I'm meteorologist Michael Caro.
16: Thank you, Michael. Currently 65 degrees here in the Alex Lakes area. Partly cloudy skies. Wind out of the north at 9. Humidity is 84%. And barometric pressure, 30.07 inches. We're at 6 minutes after 10 a.m. And we're about a minute and a half away from local news with Mark Anthony right after this.
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2: Tomorrow afternoon, the Minnesota Vikings with their second preseason game of the year. They'll play for real within a couple of weeks. And, of course, college football season is on the way within a week or so as well. 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
23: And they're beautiful. I mean, these 2026 models that just came out, you stop in and look at them, they're on the floor. I can't think of a better way to watch football this year.
2: All right, Cullen's Home Center, people you know, products you trust, all kinds of great savings going on for your Labor Day, upcoming Labor Day weekend and beyond. Jonas, thank you for your time. Have an outstanding Labor Day celebration once it finally gets here. And we'll talk soon.
23: Absolutely. You as well.
24: Coming up in this newscast, Derek Chauvin is making another attempt to vacate his murder conviction. And some much-needed rain fell across the area Thursday night. And the Douglas County Fair continues through tomorrow with some great concerts going on coming up tonight and tomorrow night. We'll have more on those stories and many others. But first, another scam is being reported across the area. Some county assessor offices in central and west central Minnesota have fielded calls on a scam involving fictitious emails indicating that there is a property tax exemption for seniors here in Minnesota. The email contains several links to click on related to applying for the grant. By the way, officials say there is currently no tax exemption option for seniors in the state. If you have been a victim of this scam or others, be sure to call your local law enforcement office. And Derek Chauvin is making a third attempt to vacate his murder conviction. His attorney filed a post-conviction petition on August 18th in Hennepin County. The petition alleges the state violated Chauvin's due process rights and challenges Attorney General Keith Ellison's authority. It also disputes medical evidence and argues a grand jury should have considered the charges. And Minnesota Secretary of State Steve Simon is in for the fight in this upcoming November election. A KSTP Survey USA poll shows the incumbent ahead of Republican challenger Tad Jude by only 7 percentage points. Simon only leads 48-38 among men voters, but has a 12-point edge with women. Meanwhile, the race for Minnesota State Auditor is currently in a dead heat. Julie Blaha is not seeking re-election, and there will be a new auditor. The poll shows Republican Scott Jensen and Democrat Zach Filipovich are each at 39% in their first post-primary poll. And approval ratings for Governor Tim Walz and President Donald Trump are moving up since the Minnesota primary election. A new poll shows that the governor's performance rating rose for the first time this year. The governor's rating is at a -9, up from -14 2 weeks ago. Meanwhile, President Trump's approval rating is currently at 17%. And Minnesota Democrats held a rally on Thursday in Little Canada. On stage were U.S. Senators Amy Klobuchar, along with Tina Smith, along with Lieutenant Governor Peggy Flanagan and Congresswoman Angie Craig. Klobuchar says,
3: as you know, and I have made clear, as your governor, if Washington won't act, I will make sure that we have a state tax credit to help people afford their health care premiums.
24: Klobuchar is currently running against Republican nominee and House Speaker Lisa DeMuth in the November 3rd general election. And state health officials are linking a foodborne illness outbreak to Minnesota-grown alfalfa sprouts. At least 23 Minnesotans have contracted E. coli or salmonella, with two hospitalized. Wisconsin has identified another 18 cases, and no deaths are being linked to the outbreak. The affected sprouts were sold under the Everything Sprouts and Calco brands at grocery stores and restaurants. And Minnesota continues to outpace the nation with job growth. Deed, or Department of Employment and Economic Development Commissioner Matt Verlach, says
5: Minnesota employers have added more than 44,000 jobs over the year, with growth across a broad range of industries. And I would say that's despite a number of headwinds that we faced. So those figures amount to a 1.5% increase over the year.
24: The state's unemployment rate did dip slightly to 4.3% during the month of July. However, Minnesota lost 1,900 jobs during the month, and the labor force participation rate also edged lower at 66.9%. And Horizon Public Health has received a gold-level breastfeeding-friendly health department award from the Minnesota Department of Health, recognizing its commitment to supporting the health and well-being of parents, babies, and families. The breastfeeding-friendly health department designation recognizes local health departments that serve as models in their communities by creating and strengthening environments that support breastfeeding families. And showers and thunderstorms pushed across the area on Thursday. 1-inch diameter hail was reported 1 mile east-northeast of Westport. Wadena also had 1-inch diameter hail. Alexandria picked up a half inch of rain on Thursday. Glenwood, 28 100ths. Detroit Lakes, 15 100ths. Holding Ford, 1/10 of an inch. And Miltona, just 5 100ths of an inch. Little rain is expected over the weekend. And the Douglas County Fair continues going on today and tomorrow. Of course, all kinds of fun. Douglas County Fair officials are thrilled to welcome back Crescent City Amusements for another year of high-flying thrills and family fun. Come on out and enjoy the Ferris wheel, bumper cars, Sizzler, Dumbo, and various kiddie rides going on today. It's the sensory-friendly session from 1 p.m. to 3 p.m. There will be no lights and no music during that time. The full Midway Magic will return going on from 3 p.m. to 10 p.m. today as the lights go back up and the music kicks in. Once again, this will be open to all. For all the details on the Douglas County Fair, go to their Facebook page or their website. And the Red Willow Arts Coalition and the summer concerts on the Courthouse Lawn Series wrapped up on Thursday night. But it did have some challenges as rain pushed through the area. However, the concert went on as scheduled with Diamondback. The concerts are all free to the public and supported by sponsorships from local businesses. The season was sponsored again by Anderson Funeral Home, Eldon's Fresh Foods, Bethany on the Lake. For all the details on the Red Willow Arts Coalition, just go to their website. And one of Minnesota's marquee annual sporting events takes place this weekend when Brainerd International Raceway hosts the NHRA Nationals. The four-day event features the top drag racers in the nation, including funny car driver Jordan Vandergriff, who will approach 340 miles per hour when his car motors down the quarter-mile strip.
6: People are racing at a very, very high level, and we're lucky enough to be one of those teams that is racing at a high level.

0: right? And you also just don't want to be unprepared. There's a balance to that. And so for us, we've had three really good weeks of training camp, really three great weeks of football. And now we're going to see, especially just getting the environment or kick off the time, what the stadium is going to look like, especially guys who have not played in here.
1: By the way, the Gophers are hoping to build on an 8-5 record in each of the last two seasons. That's a look at your news. I'm Mark Anthony.
2: This is Weatherology. I'm meteorologist Michael Caro with a look at your Alexandria Lakes area forecast. For today, look for partial sunshine at times with high temperatures into the lower 80s. For tonight, cloud cover in the evening, gradually clearing skies late as lows drop back to 56. Saturday, it's full-on sunshine, comfortable highs in the mid-70s. And that's your latest forecast. For KXRA, I'm meteorologist Michael Caro.
3: Thank you, Michael. Currently 69 degrees in the lakes area with clear skies. Wind out of the north at 10, humidity at 73%, and barometric pressure 30.07 inches. 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
3: 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We'll take a look at the community announcements for this Friday, August the 21st, at the Encore Center for Vibrant Aging. Friday's edition here, Tops is completed. Started at 9 a.m. Billiards continues to 3 p.m. And Rummy Cube continues to 11 a.m. Also, Quilting will wrap up at noon today, and then Cribbage A also concludes at noon, 12:30 to 3 p.m. Samba B, and then 1 to 3 p.m. Cribbage B. That's going on at the Encore Center for Vibrant Aging at 414 Hawthorne here in Alexandria. And today also, Friday, we have from 9 a.m. to 11 a.m., so about approximately another 40 minutes or so, coffee and donuts at the VFW for Veterans. That's every Friday morning from 9 to 11 a.m. You can join all of the veterans there for coffee, conversation, camaraderie, and friendship. The get-together is open to all military veterans, whether or not they served in a foreign war. I was there last Friday, a great group. I'd be there today, but I'm working on radio today, hopefully maybe next Friday for me. That's again, coffee and donuts or rolls every Friday morning at the VFW in Alexandria from 9 to 11 a.m. for veterans. And four talented local high school and young adult musicians honor our veterans and carry forward a cherished tradition, American tradition that is, by sounding taps at the end of Joe's Dock along beautiful shoreline of Lake Lahamadu. That's every Friday and Saturday evening through Labor Day weekend. One of the four players will perform a ceremonial sounding beginning at 5 minutes before sunset, and then at sunset, the sounding of taps will take place. Whether you are enjoying the evening from your boat, pontoon, or dock, or along the shoreline, we invite you to pause and listen and reflect during this very moving tribute. Now, if you don't approach the location there, which is 2372 County Road 120 Northeast, that's Joe's Dock in Alexandria. If you aren't out there on a boat, pontoon, or the dock, you can go right to the site, but please be respectful of the neighboring properties and shoreline areas when you attend. Tomorrow, Saturday, Home City Farmers Market takes place at Trinity Lutheran Church in Home City, and they continue with the Saturday Farmers Markets and breakfast until September 26. Kicks off at 8:30 in the morning, concludes at 11:30. Breakfast will be served until 10:30 a.m., and they have fresh produce, fruits, plants, eggs, artisans with sourdough, granola, yard art, cards, goat milk items, needle art, authors, and more, plus live music and a kid's corner. 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And on Sunday, Common Grounds Coffee House, they're located at 516 Hawthorne in Alexandria, will host the

0: blessing bucket. 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The annual Outdoor Youth Activity Day is scheduled for Sunday, August 30th. And that's at the Alexandria Shooting Park from 10 a.m. to 3 p.m. There's free admission and over 40 hands-on activities, including trap shooting, archery, hunting, angling, and many other related skills. 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That's for the annual Youth Outdoor Activity Day. Again, that's scheduled Sunday, August 30th at Alexandria Shooting Park from 10 a.m. to 3 p.m. The next open skating at Prime West RCC will be next Tuesday, 8/25, August 25th from 9 a.m. to 2 p.m. As always, $3 per skater, and you can buy a skating pass online. No pucks or sticks allowed, but you can rent skates at Cowing Robards. 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And a ribbon-cutting ceremony will be held on Tuesday, August 25th at 10:30 a.m. to celebrate the grand opening of Smart Cookie, LLC at 1705 Broadway Street. 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There's also a blood drive next Wednesday, August 26th. It'll be at Calvary Lutheran Church at 605 Douglas Street in Alexandria. The time is 10 a.m. to 4 p.m. Please call 1-800-733-2767 to register. 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And enter Calvary to schedule an appointment for a very important blood drive. Well, that's a look at the community calendar. 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Let's see. 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
0: 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We'll recite the funeral announcements at this time. Adeline Kep, age 94, died on Saturday, May 30th in Stillwater. The Mass of Christian Burial will be at 11 a.m. today, this morning, August 21st at Sacred Heart Catholic Church in Burbank. The visitation is underway as I speak and will continue right up until the time of the service at 11 a.m. Arrangements are provided by Lynn Family Funeral and Cremation Services for Adeline Kep, age 94. And Carter Stockert, age 26 of Fargo, formerly of Alexandria, died on Thursday, August 13th. The memorial service is this morning at 11 a.m. at Calvary Lutheran Church. The visitation is ongoing as I speak and will continue up until the time of the service at 11 a.m. Anderson Funeral Home in Alexandria is handling the arrangements for Carter Stockert, age 26 of Fargo, formerly of Alexandria. Shirley Ann Jacobs, age 85 of Alexandria, died on Wednesday, August 5th. A service is planned for Shirley at Oscar Lake Lutheran Church in Farwell today at 1 p.m. The lunch will follow at Mama G's Bar and Grill in Lowry. And again, this is for Shirley Jacobs, age 85, of Alexandria. Patricia Pat Fearing, age 91, of Alexandria, died on Thursday, August 6th. The funeral will be at 1 p.m. Monday afternoon, that's August 24th, at United Methodist Church in Alexandria. The visitation is from 4 to 7 p.m. on Sunday, August 23rd, at Anderson Funeral Home in Alexandria. And the visitation will resume on Monday afternoon, 1 hour prior to the service at United Methodist Church. Anderson Funeral Home is handling the arrangements for Patricia Pat Fearing, age 91, of Alexandria. Darloween V. Wunderlich, age 92, formerly of Carlos, died on Tuesday, August 18th. A funeral service will be at 11 a.m. Monday, August 24th at Mount Calvary Lutheran Church in Meltona. Visitation is from 1 to 4 p.m. on Sunday, August 23rd at Lynn Family Funeral Home in Parker's Prairie. Visitation will continue 1 hour prior to the service at the church on Monday. Arrangements are with the Lynn Family Funeral Home for Darloween Wunderlich, age 92, formerly of Carlos. Monica J. Kriesel, age 62, of Glenwood, died on Sunday, August 16th. A mass of Christian burial will be at 11 a.m. Monday morning, August 24th, at Sacred Heart Catholic Church in Glenwood. A Christian Mother's Rosary will take place at the Hoplin Hitchcock Funeral Home in Glenwood at 3:40 p.m. on Sunday afternoon. Visitation at the funeral home follows from 4 to 6 p.m. on Sunday, August 23rd. An additional visitation will be held 1 hour prior to the Mass of Christian burial at Sacred Heart Catholic Church on Monday morning. Arrangements are with the Hoplin Hitchcock Funeral Home for Monica Kriesel, age 62, of Glenwood. Jane Alice Landman, age 83, died on Wednesday, August 19th. A memorial service will be held at 11 a.m. on Tuesday, August 25th at Calvary Lutheran Church in Alexandria. The visitation will be 1 hour prior to the service. And arrangements are with the Anderson Funeral Home for Jane Landman, age 83. Cheryl M. Suki, age 70, of Parker's Prairie, died on Monday, August 17th at the Long Prairie Hospital. A memorial service for Cheryl Suki will be at 11 a.m. on Thursday, August 27th at the Lynn Family Funeral Home in Alexandria. A visitation at the funeral home will begin 1 hour prior to the service. Lynn Family Funeral and Cremation Services is in charge of arrangements for Cheryl Suki, age 70, of Parker's Prairie. Those are the funeral announcements, rather, I have on this Friday, August 21st. The time is 10:29, and you're listening to People Radio, KXRA Alexandria. Be back with the MNN Sports after this.
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6: This is MNN Sports. I'm Mike Grimm. The Vikings and Ravens wrapped up 2 days of joint practices yesterday, and tomorrow we'll play a preseason game at noon at U.S. Bank Stadium. Minnesota coach Kevin O'Connell says they were productive those 2 days.
7: It's great to just get, you know, different techniques to play against, different looks for our defense, different ways of trying to, you know, play the game than maybe they get from us. Great work for our preparation. I thought, you know, they're a really good football team, physical. You know, you can see they put together a really good roster. It's great work for our whole entire team. I was proud of the way our players competed. We've done enough of these now to know exactly what the expectations are and the standards, and it can rise to a level of intensity that I think is really, really good.
6: Kickoff tomorrow is noon. The Gophers hosted an open practice last night. That was just 2 weeks before their season opener against Eastern Illinois. Head coach P.J. Fleck says fall camp has gone well so far.
8: Whatever we put in front of them, they ran right through the wall. So we're going to have to get their bodies back at some point here coming up. But there's a good balance to it as we start transitioning into game planning here probably in the next 3-4 days.
6: The Gopher women's soccer team beat North Dakota State in Fargo last night 2-1. The Lynx are on the road at Washington tonight. The Twins were off last night. They start a series tonight in San Diego. And the AAA Saints won twice yesterday in Columbus 10-2 and 8-6. Brainerd International Raceway hosts one of Minnesota's premier annual sporting events with the NHRA Nationals this weekend. Funny car driver Jordan Vandergriff says,
9: "They take such great care of the facility. Us as racers, we love coming up here to Brainerd, not only for, you know, for the racing, but for that facility. We know that we're going to be able to compete at a high level there. And they love it. They love us, and they take care of everything."
6: Vandergriff and his other drag racers will approach 340 miles per hour. This is M&N Sports.
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25: Hi, this is Jim Daly with Focus on the Family. I often talk about how important it is for busy parents to try to slow down their pace of life. Not only is it better for your emotional health, it allows you to spend more quality time with your family. And now a study from Finland reveals another reason why this is so important. Researchers found that children of parents suffering from burnout are more likely to experience burnout themselves. That's right. If you're overworked and overloaded, your kids can pick up on that, and it will impact their lives too. And there's an interesting element to this story. This shared burnout was most evident between parents and teenagers of the same gender. In other words, stressed out moms tend to create stressed out daughters, and overworked dads pass the negative effects of that down to their sons. One of the researchers put it this way: the parent of the same gender seems to serve as a role model for the development of burnout. As a father of two boys, I want to be a positive influence in their lives. I certainly don't want to create stress and anxiety for them as a result of my own crazy workload. Parents, we need to cut back on the chaos in our day. It's not just about our own sanity. Our kids are watching our every move. What are we teaching them when we overcommit? Let's maintain a healthy balance in our lives so that our kids can just be kids. To help your family thrive, go to FocusOnTheFamily.com. I'm Jim Daly.
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7: This is Weatherology. I'm meteorologist Michael Caro with a look at your Alexandria Lakes area forecast. Partly sunny skies in store for this afternoon with high temperatures into the lower 80s. For tonight, cloud cover in the evening, gradually clearing skies late as lows drop back to 56. Saturday, it's full-on sunshine, comfortable highs in the mid-70s. And that's your latest forecast. For KXRA, I'm meteorologist Michael Caro.
0: Thank you, Michael. We currently have 69 degrees here in the Alexandria Lakes area with clear skies and wind out of the north at 10. Humidity 73%. Barometric pressure at 30.07. And you heard Michael say that we're looking at the low 80s. It's hard to believe we're going to reach that, but we will. That sun has a lot of power yet, and it's a great fair day, a great day for about any activity outdoors, I would say. Well, let's take a look at what's happening at the Vikings training camp.
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27: USA Today projected him as a late first-round pick, but the Vikings drafted the Northwestern left tackle in the third round. Caleb Tiernan joins us. And Caleb, transitioning from second-team All-Big Ten to your first camp in the NFL, how's it going?
28: It's going good so far, kind of what I expected. Guys here play at a different level, the speed, the playbook, and everything. So really just focus on taking it day by day, learning as much as I can from practice and from the vets in the room. And overall, it's just been really great so far.
27: Pretty good defense out there, too. Not just any NFL, another level, but Brian Flores, another level, right?
28: Yes, definitely. He's got a great defense, so you really got to do a lot of thinking when you're out there.
27: As they're among the top defenses, and putting that time in against those guys, how valuable do you think that is?
28: I think it's so valuable. Flow is going to draw up stuff that you're probably not going to see all year, and it's difficult to pick up. So just being able to practice against looks that are going to be among those of the most elite games in the league, it's just great experience. Figure out how to pick those up, what kind of connection you got to have with the guys and everything like that.
27: All right, hey, we'll talk to the old wine when we come back.
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27: Fourth Vikings rookie tackle Caleb Tiernan. And Caleb, left tackle, you played some other spots in college as well. As far as your career goes, I see that you're at left tackle today. Yep. Is that where they're telling you that you're going to be for now?
28: Right now, it's been all mixed up. One day it's left, one day it's right. Some days I do the walkthrough at left, I do the practice at right. So kind of just all over.
27: And how do you like that?
28: Love it. Obviously, I played tackle in college. Most of my time was spent at the left, but also did some right. So really just getting out here and getting the playing is exciting.
27: What are your goals coming into this league?
28: As of right now, being a rookie is just getting better every single day, learning the playbook, doing what I can to get the guys in the room ready for game day, and just really trying to absorb as much as I can.
27: Thanks for your time. Really appreciate you. Have a great 26. Welcome to Minnesota.
28: Yeah, thank you.
27: All right, Caleb Tiernan, everybody. That concludes this edition. If you missed one, check us on the website, trainingcamptoday.com. Until next time, I'm Neil Roberts.
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12: Made in America. George Washington Cale was born on Valentine's Day, 1859, in Galesburg, Illinois. 5 years later, the family moved to Carson City, Nevada, where his father, George Sr., developed much of the city's landscaping. By the age of 16, George Jr. was attending the California Military Academy at Oakland, California, graduating lastly from Rensselaer Polytechnic Institute in Troy, New York, with a degree in civil engineering. Going to work first in the railroad industry, eventually founding a company in Pittsburgh testing and inspecting metals for the railroad and bridge makers. But it would be the World's Columbian Exposition of 1893 at Chicago that would lead George to create a structure that would, in George's words, out-Eiffel Eiffel, referring to the Eiffel Tower, originally built for the Paris International Exposition of 1889 in the City of Light. The exposition planners wanted something, quote, original, daring, and unique, close quote. And a few weeks later, and with $400,000 in hand from local investors, George delivered what has become so popular that today they are in existence worldwide in a variety of venues and for multiple purposes. And name for the inventor, George Washington Gale Ferris. As in Ferris wheel, made in America.
0: Thank you, Mr. Charlie, and the time is 10:45 a.m. We'll now take you to some Money Matters related news. Here's Monica Nelson with Consumer and Business News.
13: Despite what you may have heard, there may not be a mass exodus in the Golden State.
14: California's population decreased slightly last year, but new research shows the drop was very small compared to the state's total population. Smart Asset says out of the nearly 40 million people, fewer than 10,000 moved away. That's just 0.02% of the population. That challenges the idea that lots of people are leaving. California's decline was the smallest of any state that lost people, and that includes Florida and Texas. The Lone Star State may have Willie Nelson, but we've got a guy with braids.
15: Laid back.
14: In Los Angeles, I'm Michael Kastner.
13: And more Americans are growing very concerned over the use of artificial intelligence of daily life. Matt Mattinson with more.
16: That's according to a new Pew Research survey, which showed that 52% of respondents saying they're more concerned than excited about AI. That matches the all-time high seen in the 2023 survey. Less than 10% said they're more excited about AI than concerned, the lowest number ever recorded in the survey.
13: And if you're sweating over a few credit card bills, the national debt is now at $40 trillion. Mark Mayfield has more.
17: The Treasury Department said the number was surpassed Tuesday afternoon. It comes earlier than analysts had expected, in part because of billions not realized after some of President Trump's tariffs were invalidated by the courts. The current federal debt limit is $41.1 trillion, at which point Congress would need to raise the debt ceiling.
13: And the mayor of New York is filing a lawsuit to prevent teachers' assistants from getting bonuses.
18: The mayor is suing to block the Respect Check Act that was unanimously passed by New York City Council last month, granting roughly 25,000 paraprofessionals quarterly payments totaling $10,000, putting Mamdani at odds with the United Federation of Teachers. In New York, I'm Natalie Migliori.
13: I'm Monica Nelson with your consumer and business news.
0: The time is 10:47. I'm going to go next to Living the Country Life. But before I do, I'm going to give away a pair of tickets to the Renaissance Festival. And I will take the first caller to 762-8167. Again, Renaissance Festival, a pair of tickets. And they are good for the first 4 weekends of the Renaissance Festival. And again, the number 762-8167. Here's Living the Country Life.
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20: I've always considered earthworms to be a good thing to have if they're working the soil, but apparently some worms are doing more harm than good in certain situations. And once they've infiltrated an area, they can't be removed. Bruce Snyder is an assistant ecology professor at Georgia College and State University and an earthworm researcher. He says there are over 170 species of earthworms in the U.S., and one-third of them were introduced from other continents. Some of these non-natives are very common.
23: Night crawlers are a European species. Most of the ones that are sold for bait in most places of the country are non-native. The species that's usually called red wigglers are also a European species, but they're marketed under so many different names that it's even hard to tell. And sometimes you go and you purchase bait and you actually get multiple species in the bait container.
20: Invasive worm species are only problematic in certain ecosystems. For example, northern forests evolved without earthworms due to glacial activity. But Snyder says since their introduction, earthworms have been eating leaf litter on the forest floor.
23: The plants that live there need that leaf litter in order to regenerate. I did some of my research in the Great Smoky Mountains, and there are some Asian species which are actually invading there. We're not seeing the same sort of impact, but I also study millipedes, and we found that those invasive earthworms are affecting the millipedes that live in the soil. So depending on what ecosystem you're in, there can be different effects.
1: Snyder says if you put night crawlers in your garden, they probably won't create any problems. However, if you dump them in the forest after a day of fishing, there is the chance that they could disperse. He recommends tossing them in the water instead. Learn more about invasive earthworms at livingthecountrylife.com. I'll see you in the country.
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11: Minnesota News Network, I'm Tasha Radel. The Minnesota Department of Human Services says new federal Medicaid requirements could lead to some recipients losing coverage in 2027. DHS Assistant Commissioner John Connolly says the biggest hurdle may be the reporting process itself.
12: We expect that about 140,000 Minnesotans who are eligible for the program and also currently enrolled potentially could lose their coverage through Medicaid as a result of the new requirement and just the new burden of paperwork.
11: An online tool on the DH website can help you to determine if you'll be impacted by the new requirements. Minnesota lawmakers visited the 148th Fighter Wing in Duluth Thursday as the base works to secure a future F-35 mission. Senator Grant Housechild says $3.5 million in state bonding funds will help replace aging 70-year-old hangars and improve safety and mission readiness. The Hermantown DFLer says the investment could also help leverage federal funding and strengthen the 148th Fighter Wing's bid to bring F-35 aircraft to Duluth. With back-to-school shopping in full swing, Minnesota families are being reminded that school supply purchases could mean savings when they file their taxes. Minnesota Revenue Commissioner Paul Marquardt.
13: And what's not so well known is that there are tax benefits out there by the state of Minnesota that can help offset those expenses on those classroom supplies. And so this is just a big reminder that you could save hundreds of dollars the next time you file your taxes.
11: Marquardt says families should save receipts for qualifying purchases made this year. The Minnesota Department of Ag and its partners are offering free mental health and suicide prevention training across the state this fall. This is MNN.
14: It's a stampede!
15: What just happened?
14: I I'm playing the new Jumanji scratch game from the Minnesota Lottery, and the next there's a stampede.
15: You're lying!
14: I'm not lying.
15: No! Lying!
16: The new Jumanji scratch game is taking over Minnesota. 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
11: In other headlines, neighboring Iowa is in the process of changing hunting rules to put more restrictions on out-of-state hunters in state-managed game areas. Chris Ensminger with the Iowa DNR says the change would keep non-residents out of the first week of the pheasant season and add other restrictions as well.
18: The general hunting license allows small game hunting for the whole season, the same season, resident or non-resident. And this change would make it so that the non-residents need to pick 2 7-day periods that they would be eligible to hunt.
11: Minnesota Attorney General Keith Ellison and Ramsey County Attorney John Choi have secured court orders aimed at preventing gang violence at the Minnesota State Fair. 7 people linked to civil lawsuits to the Muddy and the Ville gangs have agreed to stay away from the fair and a designated security zone around the fairgrounds. This is MNN.

0: just happened?
1: I don't know. 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
0: You're lying!
1: I'm not lying.
0: No!
2: Jumanji Scratch Game is taking over Minnesota. 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
3: 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We're looking at 73 beautiful degrees with partly cloudy skies, wind out of the north at 13. Humidity is at 66%, very comfortable, and it's now 11 o'clock. Here's the news.
4: We're at Town Hall. I'm Bob Agnew in Washington. Tens of thousands of people in Indiana remain without power more than a week after storms knocked it out.
5: This is the second week now.
6: Shatia Hardin lives in Gary, Indiana.
5: We can be used to it, but it's not okay for us to be used to it.
6: Living without power since storms hit some 10 days ago. Northern Indiana Public Service Company says it has restored power to more than 300,000 customers since August 11th. But as of Thursday, more than 60,000 were still without electricity, forced to throw away spoiled food and lining up for hot meals.
5: We thrive best, you know, as humans on certainty and predictability.
6: Radia Martins with the Flourish Community Hub in Gary. The utility says some areas may not have electricity restored until next week. I'm Ben Thomas.
4: Last night, it was a northeast turn to take a beating at the hands of the weather. A suspected tornado touched down at Atlantic Beach, Long Island. Flooding in New Jersey stranded dozens of motorists in their vehicles. In Dover, Delaware, a suspected tornado caused significant damage citywide. Tens of thousands of people still in Indiana with no power. The premier of Canada's Manitoba province has launched a blistering attack on President Trump over his threat of a 50% tariff on Canadian goods.
7: The premier of Canada's Manitoba province, Wab Kanew, is urging Canada to keep fighting rather than rush to make concessions in trade talks with the United States. And he's telling Canadians not to buy U.S. alcohol if a trade deal results in it being put back on Canadian store shelves.
8: We don't like Donald Trump's approach to trade or his way of treating Canada.
7: Audio courtesy of CTV. Canadian Prime Minister Mark Carney is trying to secure a deal with the U.S. that would avert threatened 50% U.S. tariffs. Canada's federal minister responsible for Canada-U.S. trade says his country and the U.S. are close to finalizing an agreement. I'm Donna Warder.
4: More of these stories at Town Hall.
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4: Here's Rich Thomason now with the Midday Wall Street Business Report.
11: Wall Street opened higher this morning, but for the week, all three of the market's major indexes may rack up losses. It would be the first time that has happened in a month. The market remains on edge over the situation in the Middle East. There's also concern over consumer spending, which is a major contributor to the health of the U.S. economy. Although it is still elevated, the cost of borrowing for a home is edged a bit lower. Freddie Mac says the average for a 30-year fixed-rate mortgage is 6.65% this week. It is the second straight weekly decline. Even so, the average rate remains elevated compared to a year ago when it was 6.58%. This year's rising mortgage rates have limited would-be buyers' purchasing power, delaying home buying decisions, resulting in a sluggish market for home sales. For the Wall Street Business Report, I'm Rich Thomason.
4: Breaking news and analysis at townhall.com. The Democrat National Committee removes Atlanta from its shortlist for the 2028 presidential convention.
12: The DNC eliminating Atlanta as a city to host the Democratic National Convention in 2028. The decision comes after leaders taking a field trip to five cities to check out hotel rooms and logistics. Chicago also a no-go, but Boston, Denver, and Philadelphia remain in the running. Laura Winters, Atlanta, Georgia.
4: Tragedy for a young American woman and her fellow adventurers high on a mountain in Pakistan. Search teams have found the remains of American climber Mallory Geis, the last missing member of a 10-member international team killed in an avalanche on Broad Peak. Local volunteers discovered her remains, according to the president of the Alpine Club of Pakistan. The expedition had been the climber's first attempt to climb the more than 26,000-foot peak. The search began July 31st after the team was tragically swept away. More from townhall.com.
13: This is Weatherology. I'm meteorologist Michael Caro with a look at your Alexandria Lakes area forecast. Partly sunny skies in store for this afternoon with high temperatures into the lower 80s. For tonight, cloud cover in the evening, gradually clearing skies late as lows drop back to 56. Saturday, it's full-on sunshine, comfortable highs in the mid-70s. And that's your latest forecast. For KXRA, I'm meteorologist Michael Caro. Right now, it's 73.
3: Thank you, Michael. It's 11:05 a.m. We'll have Kim Commando right after this.
14: Hi. 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
21: Coming up in this newscast, Derek Chauvin is making another attempt to vacate his murder conviction. And some much-needed rain fell across the area Thursday night. And the Douglas County Fair continues through tomorrow with some great concerts going on coming up tonight and tomorrow night. We'll have more on those stories and many others. But first, another scam is being reported across the area. Some county assessor offices in central and west central Minnesota have fielded calls on a scam involving fictitious emails indicating that there is a property tax exemption for seniors here in Minnesota. The email contains several links to click on related to applying for the grant. By the way, officials say there is currently no tax exemption option for seniors in the state. If you have been a victim of this scam or others, be sure to call your local law enforcement office. And Derek Chauvin is making a third attempt to vacate his murder conviction. His attorney filed a post-conviction petition on August 18th in Hennepin County. The petition alleges the state violated Chauvin's due process rights and challenges Attorney General Keith Ellison's authority. It also disputes medical evidence and argues a grand jury should have considered the charges. And Minnesota Secretary of State Steve Simon is in for the fight in this upcoming November election. A KSTP Survey USA poll shows the incumbent ahead of Republican challenger Tad Jude by only 7 percentage points. Simon only leads 48-38 among men voters, but has a 12-point edge with women. Meanwhile, the race for Minnesota State Auditor is currently in a dead heat. Julie Blaha is not seeking re-election, and there will be a new auditor. The poll shows Republican Scott Jensen and Democrat Zach Filipovich are each at 39% in their first post-primary poll. And approval ratings for Governor Tim Walz and President Donald Trump are moving up since the Minnesota primary election. A new poll shows that the governor's performance rating rose for the first time this year. The governor's rating is at a -9, up from -14 2 weeks ago. Meanwhile, President Trump's approval rating is currently at 17%. And Minnesota Democrats held a rally on Thursday in Little Canada. On stage were U.S. Senators Amy Klobuchar, along with Tina Smith, along with Lieutenant Governor Peggy Flanagan and Congresswoman Angie Craig. Klobuchar says,
22: as you know, and I have made clear, as your governor, if Washington won't act, I will make sure that we have a state tax credit to help people afford their health care premiums.
21: Klobuchar is currently running against Republican nominee and House Speaker Lisa DeMuth in the November 3rd general election. And state health officials are linking a foodborne illness outbreak to Minnesota-grown alfalfa sprouts. At least 23 Minnesotans have contracted E. coli or salmonella, with 2 hospitalized. Wisconsin has identified another 18 cases, and no deaths are being linked to the outbreak. The affected sprouts were sold under the Everything Sprouts and Calco brands at grocery stores and restaurants. And Minnesota continues to outpace the nation with job growth. Deed, or Department of Employment and Economic Development Commissioner Matt Verlach, says
23: Minnesota employers have added more than 44,000 jobs over the year, with growth across a broad range of industries. And I would say that's despite a number of headwinds that we faced, So those figures amount to a 1.5% increase over the year.
21: The state's unemployment rate did dip slightly to 4.3% during the month of July. However, Minnesota lost 1,900 jobs during the month, and the labor force participation rate also edged lower at 66.9%. And Horizon Public Health has received a gold-level breastfeeding-friendly health department award from the Minnesota Department of Health, recognizing its commitment to supporting the health and well-being of parents, babies, and families. The breastfeeding-friendly health department designation recognizes local health departments that serve as models in their communities by creating and strengthening environments that support breastfeeding families. And showers and thunderstorms pushed across the area on Thursday. 1-inch diameter hail was reported 1 mile east-northeast of Westport. Wadena also had 1-inch diameter hail. Alexandria picked up a half inch of rain on Thursday. Glenwood, 28 100s. Detroit Lakes, 15 100s. Holding Ford, 10th of an inch. Miltona, just 5 100s of an inch. Little rain is expected over the weekend. And the Douglas County Fair continues going on today and tomorrow. Of course, all kinds of fun. Douglas County Fair officials are thrilled to welcome back Crescent City Amusements for another year of high-flying thrills and family fun. Come on out and enjoy the Ferris wheel, bumper cars, Sizzler, Dumbo, and various kiddie rides going on today. It's the sensory-friendly session from 1 p.m. to 3 p.m. There will be no lights and no music during that time. The full Midway Magic will return going on from 3 p.m. to 10 p.m. today as the lights go back up and the music kicks in once again. This will be open to all. For all the details on the Douglas County Fair, go to their Facebook page or their website. And the Red Willow Arts Coalition and the summer concerts on the Courthouse Lawn Series wrapped up on Thursday night, but it did have some challenges as rain pushed through the area. However, the concert went on as scheduled with Diamondback. The concerts are all free to the public and supported by sponsorships from local businesses. The season was sponsored again by Anderson.

0: Vandergriff was also a contestant on the 2022 season of The Bachelorette and the 2023 season of Bachelor in Paradise. And the University of Minnesota football team is now less than 2 weeks away from its season opener against Eastern Illinois. Minnesota practice in front of fans at an open practice on Thursday night at Huntington Bank Stadium. The defense controlled the session. Gopher head coach P.J. Fleck says he's happy with camp so far.
1: 3 weeks in, everybody's ready to just go play ball. There's still, you don't want to peak too early, right? And you also just don't want to be unprepared. There's a balance to that. And so for us, we've had three really good weeks of training camp, really three great weeks of football. And now we're going to see, especially just getting the environment or kick off the time, what the stadium is going to look like, especially guys who have not played in here.
0: By the way, the Gophers are hoping to build on an 8-5 record in each of the last two seasons. That's a look at your news. I'm Mark Anthony.
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0: 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Our guest all this week has been Corey Seifert. Ready to wrap up the week with him. Hi there, Corey.
1: Good morning, Mark.
0: Yeah, thanks for joining us again. It's been a good week. I know today we're kind of wrapping things up. We've looked at a lot of different topics when it comes to small business planning. And I know today, big topic, protecting your business. People have worked so hard and want to protect that from any risks at all. So what are some of those biggest risks facing small businesses today?
1: Well, small businesses face a ton of different risks. A couple that I can think of that business owners ask about in meetings is, economic conditions, economic slowdown, economic downturn, however you want to look at it. We've always, or this year, talked a lot about the war with Iran and fuel prices and, how that affects our economy, how that affects consumer spending. And so that's one thing that, from a risk factor, you as a business owner, you like to keep your eye on the ball to make sure that, we're anticipating some of those economic changes. And so although you can't control it, we can at least monitor it and analyze, where interest rates are at as an example, or, where consumer confidence is or consumer spending is. And so a lot of times as a small business owner, you kind of get lost in the shuffle or lost in the busyness of life and the busyness of running the business day to day. But it is also good to, just kind of step back and look and just kind of see where your, numbers are. Where's our profitability? Are we busy? If it's a product, is the product selling like it had in the past? But some other risks are, lawsuits, liability risk, employee issues. One thing that doesn't get talked about a lot is a loss of a key employee. So with any small business, there's always a team of people behind the owner that, keep things running day to day and keep things organized. And so loss of a key employee is a big deal to think about and plan for. To replace someone or some people, as we all know, it definitely takes time. The job market's pretty aggressive out there where, if you do lose someone, it takes a while to find someone to replace them. So a lot of different risk, I would call them business risk, market risk. Some of those things you can control, some you can't. So it's just what type of risk you're exposed to as a business owner and then addressing that, or recognizing it and then addressing it.
0: Yeah, good points there. So how can insurance help protect a business?
1: Well, we're trying to protect with insurance from unexpected events. So something as simply as even property damage, with storms or, wind or lightning or hail, whatever it is, you're trying to protect that with your insurance coverage on your property. So just like homeowners insurance or car insurance, you're wanting to make sure you have good property coverage. Liability claims, that's a little bit tougher to analyze, but general liability insurance just covers claims of, if someone's at your place of business and they slip and fall and break their arm as an example, or if someone is walking in and they trip on a rug and they hurt their leg, there may or may not be a medical claim or a doctor visit, but you definitely want that general liability coverage along with your property coverage. We don't issue or we don't write that type of insurance here at Ameriprise, but we work hand in hand with the business owner and or the insurance agent. There's a ton of good insurance companies here in town, but working with a local agent that knows and understands your business and the type of risks that you have is huge to have that, that liability coverage. To take that a step further, we want to cover any sort of lost income that could come from a, you know, say a illness or an injury of an owner, a key employee. So we'd want to do that with disability insurance. Even worse or more devastating is a loss of life of an owner or a key employee or an employer, and covering that with life insurance, obviously. And that's something we can definitely help with. You know, we can do something as simple as like, say, a 10-year or 20-year term policy on those owners or key employees, or do something permanent where we would do a cash value life insurance policy and have a permanent policy on them. So just a lot of different risks to talk about and a lot of different types of insurance. But some of that stuff gets passed by. It just doesn't get thought about or talked about a lot. And so we like to cover all those bases.
0: Yeah, I'm glad you did. Okay, we often hear in the news, cybersecurity continues to make those headlines. Why should small business owners be concerned here?
1: Probably because they're the most targeted. We do a fair amount of, Ameriprise requires us to do a fair amount of training on cybersecurity and scams and the whole nine yards. But small businesses are targeted, unfortunately, because they are thought to not have the resources to have that security, in place. Having that employee training, like Ameriprise does for us, but then passwords, multi-factor authentication. So like what we've all noticed now when we log into different things on our phones is, you know, we have our user ID and password, but then they text us a code or they email us a code. So that's the multi-factor option that a lot of places have. And then regular data backups is definitely going to help reduce that risk, but more and more companies are not keeping data on site. So I'll even use us as Ameriprise as an example. If someone broke in and into our office or into our home and took our computer, there's no data on that computer. Mm-hmm. It's all held off site and it's, you know, electronically backed up and stored. And so, you know, the cybersecurity is just a kind of a scary word. And that makes small business owners nervous, but it should, you know, we need to talk about it and think about it and either put, you know, implement security systems yourself or hiring an outside firm to do that. You know, we've got some local firms here in town that do a really, really good job helping small businesses, with that, or even national firms, if you wanted to go that route as well. So, cybersecurity, it's just a scary subject and you don't want to expose any business or any information, to scams or, people just trying to take your information and do bad things with it.
0: Yeah. So what's the biggest takeaway, would you say, for business owners?
1: Well, what I always say to business owner clients is hope for the best, but plan for unexpected. Okay. So as long as we're covering these topics and businesses that, you know, proactively identify those risks and put those, you know, kind of insurance policies, safeguards, whatever you want to call them, in place, they're definitely in a much stronger position when something bad happens. And so, like I said, we can't fix everything. We can't prevent everything. But if we think about it and talk about it, at least we're doing our best to try and put that business owner in the position to not only run and maintain a successful business, but then also grow, expand that business, get in, you know, the size they want to become, and expand into the markets they want to get into, but then also have a great employee base where they're doing good things for their employees, paying them well, giving them good benefits, and allowing the employees to really want to come to work and have a good place to go to on a daily basis. Good business.
0: Well, a good way to wrap up the week. A lot of good info. Again, I know a lot of small business owners this week listening along the way. I know I garnered a lot of good info from you. If people do want to sit down with you, maybe it's this topic, but others who just want to make sure they have that confident retirement, how can they visit with you?
1: The best option is just give us a call at the office here and schedule a meeting. Our phone number is 320-762-8141. Or you can always stop by the office. We're right at 817 Broadway here in Alexandria. 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
0: All right. Always good talking to you. I hope you have a wonderful weekend, you and the family, and we'll talk down the road.
1: Okay, that sounds good, Mark. Thank you.
0: Yeah, Corey Seifert there. 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That number, 762-8141. 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
7: This is MNN Sports. I'm Mike Grimm. The Vikings and Ravens wrapped up 2 days of joint practices yesterday, and tomorrow we'll play a preseason game at noon at U.S. Bank Stadium. Minnesota coach Kevin O'Connell says they were productive those 2 days.
8: It's great to just get, you know, different techniques to play against, different looks for our defense, different ways of trying to, you know, play the game than maybe they get from us. Great work for our preparation. I thought, you know, they're a really good football team, physical. You know, you can see they put together a really good roster. It's great work for our whole entire team. I was proud of the way our players competed. There's kind of we've done enough of these now to know exactly what the expectations are and the standards, and it can rise to a level of intensity that I think is really, really good.
7: Kickoff tomorrow is noon. The Gophers hosted an open practice last night. That was just 2 weeks before their season opener against Eastern Illinois. Head coach P.J. Fleck says fall camp has gone well so far.
9: Whatever we put in front of them, they ran right through the wall. So going to have to get their bodies back at some point here coming up. But there's a good balance to it as we start transitioning into game planning here probably in the next 3-4 days.
7: The Gopher women's soccer team beat North Dakota State in Fargo last night 2-1. The Lynx are on the road at Washington tonight. The Twins were off last night. They start a series tonight in San Diego. And the AAA Saints won twice yesterday in Columbus 10-2 and 8-6. Brainerd International Raceway hosts one of Minnesota's premier annual sporting events with the NHRA Nationals this weekend. Funny car driver Jordan Vandergriff says,
10: "They take such great care of the facility. Us as racers, we love coming up here to Brainerd, not only for, you know, for the racing, but for that facility. We know that we're going to be able to compete at a high level there. And they love it. They love us, and they take care of everything."
7: Vandergriff and his other drag racers will approach 340 miles per hour. This is MNN Sports.
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14: It's the Minnesota Sports Prep Update for Friday, August 21st. I'm Ryan Phelps. Some news and notes for you today. Standout girls basketball player Chloe Johnson announced that she will transfer this season from Duluth Marshall to Proctor. Johnson will be going into her junior year this season. According to the Minnesota Star Tribune, only two players were on the Hilltopper roster following the departure of girls basketball head coach DJ Osuchukwu. Johnson averaged 31 points, 11 rebounds, 5 assists, and 4 steals for the Hilltoppers last season, helping Duluth Marshall to a runner-up finish in Class 2A, their first trip to state since 2021. Johnson has been a highly recruited player, being named the number 2 prospect across the country in the class of 2028 by ESPN. She will join a Proctor Rails program that was 20-9 under head coach Matt Solberg last season. As we head into the final season of Dwight Lundeen on the football sidelines for Becker, we now know what the future of the program will look like. The Bulldogs will turn to longtime assistant coach Hokan Bengston to run the program next year. Lundeen has been the only head football coach in Becker history, starting his 57th season this year. Under Lundeen's leadership, Becker has won 4 state titles and has been runners-up 5 times. Their first championship was in 2005 and their latest in 2024. It's been a good year for Minnesota baseball players. According to the Twins Almanac Facebook page, 15 people who graduated from Minnesota high schools were playing in the major leagues this season. Moundsview's Brett Bateman was the most recent to make the list, as he was called up from the AAA Buffalo Bisons to the Toronto Blue Jays on August 7th and made his debut against the Philadelphia Phillies. Bateman got his first MLB hit, a double, on the first MLB pitch he saw from Zach Wheeler in the game. 2023 Big Lake graduate Cade Layton has continued his cross-country career at the University of Wisconsin-La Crosse after helping the Hornets to a state championship in 2021. But this offseason, he took a big swing and competed in the Ironman 70.3 in Omaha, Nebraska. That's a 1.2-mile swim, a 56-mile bike ride, and a 13.1-mile run. Layton took to the course on June 7th, and in his first ever triathlon, Layton won the event with a time of 4 hours, 4 minutes, and 30 seconds. That was just shy of 4.5 minutes faster than the rest of the field.
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16: This is Weatherology. I'm meteorologist Michael Caro with a look at your Alexandria Lakes area forecast. Partly sunny skies in store for this afternoon with high temperatures into the lower 80s. For tonight, cloud cover in the evening, gradually clearing skies late as lows drop back to 56. Saturday, it's full-on sunshine, comfortable highs in the mid-70s. And that's your latest forecast. For KXRA, I'm meteorologist Michael Caro.
2: Thank you, Michael. Currently 73 degrees in the Lakes area with partly cloudy skies. Wind out of the north at 12, humidity 66%. Barometric pressure 30.08 inches. We're at 1141. On the way is Boyce Chat, but first, let's go to World Travel Minute.
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18: Yeah, Apollo clearly likes the travel industry, as previously they bought the Travel Corporation and their 18 brands that include Trafalgar Tours, Uniworld River Cruises, Insight Vacations, and others. They also own Diamond Resorts before selling it to Hilton Grand Vacations, and they had a major interest in Norwegian Cruise Lines, Sun Country Airlines, and others.
17: Apollo will now take EasyJet private in a deal valuing the airline at nearly $8 billion, and they now control all the valuable landing slots and gates at many key airports across Europe.
18: EasyJet is the fourth largest airline in Europe in passenger total and flight volume, and their all-Airbus fleet operates over 1,000 routes across more than 35 countries.
17: The acquisition is a big deal, folks, as an American company now has a major hold on Europe's aviation sector.
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0: There you are. Oh, I'm turning up my volume here. 29th Annual Grammy Awards were held on February 24th, 1987. Yes, we're going to be with the Yetis for a little while.
1: Okay.
0: So electronic instrumentation. I was in a club when I was in the Navy over in Italy and walked in, and every instrument was electronic.
1: Oh, no.
0: Electronic keyboards, bass. It was a little skinny bass, you know, and yeah, it's funny. But anyway, Record of the Year, Higher Love, 1986 song by the English singer Steve Winwood from his fourth solo studio album, Back in the High Life, 1986, and was written by Winwood and Will Jennings. This was Winwood's first Billboard Hot 100, number one, and topping the chart for 1 week beginning August 30th, 1986. The backing vocals were performed by Chaka Khan, who also appeared in the music video. I looked at that. She's there.
1: Okay. Thanks for letting us know.
0: Sarah,
2: confirmation.
0: Yeah. So why did he win? Because it sounds like everything else to me. I'm sorry. I'm old. What can I tell you? Why did it win? That it was noted by those who understand the things, that perfect blend of commercial success, critical acclaim, and artistic achievement, with its emotional depth, polished yet soulful production, and Woodward's multi-instrumental mastery. And that's why. Okay. Album of the Year, Graceland. Coming off his deteriorated relationship with Arthur, the collapse of his marriage with Princess Leia, and the commercial failure of his previous record, Hearts and Bones, in 1983, a period of depression for Paul Simon, turned into South African street music, which resulted in Graceland, his seventh solo studio album, released August 25th, 1986, incorporating multiple genres, including pop, rock, a cappella, and Zydeco.
1: Okay.
0: Zydeco, which involves African-American blues, Louisiana French Creole, and the Native American musical culture, with singles released, You Can Call Me Al, the title track, Graceland. Also, The Boy in the Bubble, not the John Travolta movie.
1: Right, yeah.
0: And Diamonds on the Soles of Her Shoes and Under African Skies.
2: Yes, I would say The Boy in the Bubble is probably a prototypical example of, you know, the Zydeco influence he must have been feeling at that time. I mean, you know, a little accordion and all that stuff.
0: Right, yeah. But not the John Travolta movie.
2: No, sure. No, which probably had no accordions with it.
1: I don't believe so.
0: Yeah. Song of the Year, That's What Friends Are For. Burt Bacharach and Carol Bayer-Sager wrote the music and the words. It was first recorded by Rod Stewart in 1982 for the soundtrack of the film Night Shift, but it is best known for the 1985 version by Dionne Warwick, Elton John, Gladys Knight, and Stevie Wonder, billed as Dionne Warwick and Friends, and released as a charity single for AIDS research and prevention. It was a massive hit, becoming the number one single of 1986 in the United States, winning Song of the Year. That's What Friends Are For, raised more than $3 billion for the cause. Best New Artist, Bruce Hornsby and The Range. I was asking Mark off the air, I'm sorry, never heard of the guy. But there again. I was born in 1942. What do you want?
2: Okay. All right.
1: We're not dissing you. We understand.
0: winning thanks to the massive success of their debut album, The Way It Is, and released in April 1986 and produced by Bruce Hornsby, Huey Lewis, Elliot Shiner, blending piano pop, heartland rock, and bluegrass influences. Included are the album's title track, Mandolin Rain, also, Every Little Kiss, and Down the Road Tonight. How did the group Range get its name? Well, it's referencing the musical range of the instruments and the sounds the band could produce, as well as the variety of genres. I like that word, genres.
1: Yes.
0: they recorded. And not for being home on the
1: range.
2: Yeah.
1: Home on the range.
3: Home on the range, where the deer and the cattle that play.
2: Yeah. As weird as this might sound, considering, you know, Tom's knowledge of Bruce Hornsby and the Range and my interest and enthusiasm towards said band, The album The Way It Is by Bruce Hornsby and the Range is considered on my personal list as one of the 10 most influential albums in my collection.
1: How about that?
2: Which is rather large, by the way, probably somewhere around 350 to 400 volumes.
1: Mm. I know he was out on the road again doing some concerts.
2: Yeah, he is now with a group called the Noisemakers, and I believe Bruce Hornsby and the Noisemakers are going to be in the state of Minnesota sometime later on in the fall.
1: Yeah, I did see that.
2: Ironically,
1: can't remember where, one of the casinos? Where was it? Do you recall?
2: Yeah, I thought it was one of the places in Minneapolis. Okay. I don't know if one of the Hennepin Avenue theaters or something like that. But the most influential album on my list, by the way, ironically, I'm wearing a T-shirt today that has the album cover for that album, which is White Ladder by David Gray.
1: Nice.
2: That's enough of me, though.
1: Uptown Theater, by the way.
2: Oh.
1: That's where it is.
2: Okay. Very good.
1: September 26th.
2: All right, so about a month away.
1: Take it away, Tom.
0: Thank you. Where should I take it? Anyway, next, are you ready, sir?
2: I think Jim's giving the affirmative.
0: All right, Jim. Next, Multidimensional Disturbance on KXRay.
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6: Greetings, Admiral.
7: Captain, a disturbance in the space-time continuum in the take-a-powder quadrant of the fuddy-duddy system. It's those pesky gobbledygooks.
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6: 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Our multi-dimensional specialist, Lieutenant Stephen Stitch.
7: Lieutenant Stitch and his people of the grandstand system are really extraordinary.
6: Yes, sir. Very persuasive. Well, get right on it, sir.
7: Stompers, Captain. Shipshape out.
6: So remember, XO, it's Lieutenant Stitch's scene.
8: Far out, Cap.
6: Yep, everything's new again.
8: Right on, Skipper.
6: Garfield, Doug's assigning 3 security specialists to the mission, along with 3 from communications, and the doc is adding 3 medics to the team as well.
8: Sounds good to me.
6: XO, report.
8: Mission accomplished, Captain. The gobbledygooks were passing the buck like motorized freckles, but we're no match for Mr. Stitch. Only one thing.
6: What's that, XO?
8: The lieutenant did not appreciate the mission compliment.
6: The 3 crew members, each from security, medical, and communications, I sent along?
8: Yes, sir. They were all overwhelmed by the gobbledygooks, and Lieutenant Stitch had to not only protect the 3 trios of support, but deal with those dead hoofers at the same time.
6: Wow, XO. My bad. Suppose I'd better promote the lieutenant or something.
8: Yes, sir.
6: So, guess you could say it was a stitch in time saved 9.
4: Join us again next time for Captain Friedrich Flyfar in time and space.
9: A Tom Chorley production.
0: Hello. And some of those 40s, 1940s slang phrases you probably recognize.
2: Yes.
0: Take a powder to leave or depart. Fuddy-duddy. We're running out of time, huh? Oh, we're running out of time. Okay, anyway, next time, doctor's prescription and cakes, right?
1: Well done. Thank you.
0: You're welcome.
10: Thanks, gentlemen.
1: Have fun tonight.
10: You bet.

0: 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That's today on Successful Farming.
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0: Oklahoma State University Extension Livestock Marketing Specialist Dr. Daryl Peel says while drought is better in Texas and Oklahoma, those conditions in other major beef cow states might hinder the rebuilding of the cow herd.
3: We've still got drought in Kansas, parts of Missouri, parts of Nebraska. You know, the question from the broader market is have we sort of reduced that overall drought picture nationally to a point where drought is not really driving the overall cattle numbers as much, certainly for producers that are caught in that.
0: Missouri is facing 81% moderate drought or worse versus 40% last year. Kansas is currently facing 82% moderate drought or worse compared to 47% last year. Oklahoma is now at 23% moderate drought or worse, down from a year ago at 62%. In Texas, moderate drought or worse is at 31%, down from last year's 93%. Dr. Peel says, for now, it's important for cattle producers to closely watch for market signals.
3: We're at a point now where the overall, for example, the cow culling numbers might not reflect the impact of the drought nationally so much as it has in the past. Now, I say that we haven't really seen that yet. Beef cow slaughter, for example, is down this year about 12%. That's a sharp drop from last year. But honestly, in terms of stopping liquidation and stabilizing this cow herd, it really needs to drop more than that.
0: And he says, depending on the location, some producers are going to start thinking about rebuilding their herd.
3: We've seen so much dynamics this year. Obviously, the prices are higher. The market's beginning to send those signals that we probably are smaller than we need to be, that we need to rebuild some. I think we've got a lot of strong markets ahead of us.
0: I'm Lori Boyer. For more cattle industry information, log on to agriculture.com.
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8: Babies born this month from the 1st until the 22nd are under the sign of Leo. We will tell you what that says about your newly welcomed child or grandchild on the Old Farmer's Almanac Radio Report. With more practical tips and useful advice, this is the Old Farmer's Almanac Radio Report for Thursday, August 6th, the 218th day of the year. The birth rates in the U.S. reach their peak about this time of year, so you might be wondering what to expect from a child or grandchild born under the sign of Leo. Like their zodiac sign, the lion, Leos tend to have larger-than-life personalities. They dream big but crave positive reinforcement, so measured amounts of praise will keep them encouraged. And here's a tip from the experts about praising toddlers. They suggest it's better to compliment efforts or accomplishments rather than innate qualities. For example, do say, "Great job on that drawing." Don't say, "You're a great artist." It implies expectations they may not always live up to. That's your Old Farmer's Almanac Radio Report. 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
10: 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I am Jay. 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
11: News this hour at Town Hall. I'm Bob Agnew in Washington. Despicable and disgusting. That's how U.S. Senator Katie Britt describes a just-enacted Massachusetts law allowing abortions to be performed right up to the moment of birth. On the Salem News program this week on Capitol Hill with Tony Perkins, the Alabama Republican says pro-life Americans need to strongly speak out against laws like this from being enacted.
12: What's happening in Massachusetts, it's despicable and disgusting. We are telling the truth. We are speaking that to the American people in the way they need to hear it. When I saw this law being passed and women cheering behind them about being able to take the precious life of their own child right before that child is born, there is a pit in my stomach that, you know, you cannot explain.
11: Senator Britt's full interview will be heard when This Week on Capitol Hill is broadcast beginning at 10 a.m. Eastern Time Saturday on the Salem News Channel. A new request from Democratic senators is drawing some scrutiny over federal benefits. Democrat senators demanding that Medicaid stop sharing certain data with ICE. The request comes, ironically, after years of Democrats insisting that illegal immigrants do not receive federal benefits like Medicaid. Critics say the demand itself suggests illegal immigrants are enrolled. A U.S. military chartered plane has crashed in western Alaska, killing everybody on board.
13: A small plane chartered by the U.S. Army Corps of Engineers crashed in western Alaska Thursday afternoon near its destination. A remote private military site. All eight people on board were killed. The National Transportation Safety Board's Alaska Region Chief says on the plane were two pilots and six passengers, and that the Cessna 441 had taken off from Anchorage. Foggy weather had been reported. U.S. Senator Lisa Murkowski of Alaska says the flight was operated by an Anchorage-based airplane charter company called Security Aviation. I'm Donna Water.
11: More at townhall.com.
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11: Business reporter Alex Viega reports on the current mortgage rates.
17: Mortgage buyer Freddie Mac says the average rate on a 30-year mortgage fell this week to 6.65%. This is the second straight weekly drop. Even so, the average rate remains elevated compared to a year ago when it was at 6.58%. Despite the recent pullback, mortgage rates have been mostly rising this year, limiting home buyers' purchasing power. Elevated rates can lead prospective home shoppers to delay buying a home. One reason U.S. home sales have been sluggish this year. I'm Alex Vega.
11: AI chatbots have become the bane of teachers, but a growing number of U.S. public schools are now encouraging a new strategy. Bring AI into the classroom, they say, partly so students can see through its shortcomings. Over the summer, teachers in different parts of the country traded time off to learn a new subject all about AI literacy. On Wall Street at this hour, the Dow is booming up 377 points. Breaking news at townhall.com. It does not happen often, but Japan has executed a convicted murderer.
18: The Ministry of Justice executed 58-year-old Suna Takami for killing five people in an arson attack at a pachinko parlor in Osaka. Takami poured gasoline on the floor and set it on fire, killing five customers and employees and injuring 10 others. His defense argued that he had diminished mental capacity, but the courts upheld his death sentence. This execution came 17 years after the crime and marked the first under the current Takaichi administration.
11: That is the BBC's Kurumi Mori in Tokyo. We now know who will serve out the rest of former California Congressman Eric Swalwell's House term, which ends in January. California State Senator Alicia Wahib has won a special election to fill the Democrat seat by defeating Bay Area Rapid Transit Director Melissa Hernandez. You'll find more on these stories at townhall.com.

0: KXRA Alexandria People Radio. It's 12:05 and it is a beautiful Friday. I hope you guys are doing well. It is time to talk with Paul Trombley from Weatherology for Weatherology Live. Hey, Paul, how are you doing today?
1: Good. How's your week finishing out?
0: Not too bad. A little rushed there at the very end, but it's a great way to finish it, and it's a great time to hang out. How's the weather looking this weekend?
1: Yeah, great weather for hanging out outdoors. Certainly here this weekend, a beautiful one on the way. Nice entrance into it today. Sunny to partly cloudy out there. Highs about 81 with a northwest wind 10 to 15. 56 tonight, clear skies, and then sunny and quiet, comfortable weekend. 77 Saturday, north winds 5 to 15. 52, clear to partly cloudy Saturday night. On the way back to 79, sunny to partly cloudy Sunday, southeast wind 5 to 10. Slight chance for a shower storm coming in late Sunday night, Monday, but otherwise partly sunny, 79 Monday. Still isolated storm chance for Monday night, 61. Otherwise, some low 80s Tuesday, partly to mostly sunny. Still pushing about 80 Wednesday and Thursday. Some sun, overnight lows, mid-upper 50s. I'm meteorologist Paul Trombley.
0: Thank you so much, Paul. Yeah, looking like great fair weather for a good majority of the weekend, except for that Sunday night and that Monday night looking a little spicy. But other than that, great weekend looking like.
1: It is. Yeah, definitely nicer than most weekends we had in July. That's certainly a lot more comfortable. So, yeah, I'll enjoy that.
0: Can't agree. Have a great weekend. We'll see you soon.
1: You too.
0: All right, ladies and gents, we will be back with, it is actually now time for local and regional news with Mark Anthony here on KXRA. I'll be back in just a minute with a community calendar as well as local funeral announcements on KXRA, Alexandria People Radio.
2: Coming up in this newscast, Derek Chauvin is making another attempt to vacate his murder conviction. And some much-needed rain fell across the area Thursday night. And the Douglas County Fair continues through tomorrow with some great concerts going on coming up tonight and tomorrow night. We'll have more on those stories and many others. But first, another scam is being reported across the area. Some county assessor offices in central and west central Minnesota have fielded calls on a scam involving fictitious emails indicating that there is a property tax exemption for seniors here in Minnesota. The email contains several links to click on related to applying for the grant. By the way, officials say there is currently no tax exemption option for seniors in the state. If you have been a victim of this scam or others, be sure to call your local law enforcement office. And Derek Chauvin is making a third attempt to vacate his murder conviction. His attorney filed a post-conviction petition on August 18th in Hennepin County. The petition alleges the state violated Chauvin's due process rights and challenges Attorney General Keith Ellison's authority. It also disputes medical evidence and argues a grand jury should have considered the charges. And Minnesota Secretary of State Steve Simon is in for the fight in this upcoming November election. A KSTP Survey USA poll shows the incumbent ahead of Republican challenger Tad Jude by only 7 percentage points. Simon only leads 48-38 among men voters, but has a 12-point edge with women. Meanwhile, the race for Minnesota State Auditor is currently in a dead heat. Julie Blaha's not seeking re-election, and there will be a new auditor. The poll shows Republican Scott Jensen and Democrat Zach Filipovich are each at 39% in their first post-primary poll. And approval ratings for Governor Tim Walz and President Donald Trump are moving up since the Minnesota primary election. A new poll shows that the governor's performance rating rose for the first time this year. The governor's rating is at a -9, up from -14 2 weeks ago. Meanwhile, President Trump's approval rating is currently at 17%. And Minnesota Democrats held a rally on Thursday in Little Canada. On stage were U.S. Senators Amy Klobuchar, along with Tina Smith, along with Lieutenant Governor Peggy Flanagan and Congresswoman Angie Craig. Klobuchar says,
3: as you know, and I have made clear, as your governor, if Washington won't act, I will make sure that we have a state tax credit to help people afford their health care premiums.
2: Klobuchar is currently running against Republican nominee and House Speaker Lisa Demuth in the November 3rd general election. And state health officials are linking a foodborne illness outbreak to Minnesota-grown alfalfa sprouts. At least 23 Minnesotans have contracted E. coli or salmonella, with two hospitalized. Wisconsin has identified another 18 cases, and no deaths are being linked to the outbreak. The affected sprouts were sold under the Everything Sprouts and Kelco brands at grocery stores and restaurants. And Minnesota continues to outpace the nation with job growth. Deed, or Department of Employment and Economic Development Commissioner Matt Verlach, says
4: Minnesota employers have added more than 44,000 jobs over the year, with growth across a broad range of industries. And I would say that's despite a number of headwinds that we faced. So those figures amount to a 1.5% increase over the year.
2: The state's unemployment rate did dip slightly to 4.3% during the month of July. However, Minnesota lost 1,900 jobs during the month, and the labor force participation rate also edged lower at 66.9%. And Horizon Public Health has received a gold-level breastfeeding-friendly health department award from the Minnesota Department of Health, recognizing its commitment to supporting the health and well-being of parents, babies, and families. The breastfeeding-friendly health department designation recognizes local health departments that serve as models in their communities by creating and strengthening environments that support breastfeeding families. And showers and thunderstorms pushed across the area on Thursday. 1-inch diameter hail was reported 1 mile east-northeast of Westport. Wadena also had 1-inch diameter hail. Alexandria picked up a half inch of rain on Thursday. Glenwood, 28 100ths. Detroit Lakes, 15 100ths. Holding Ford, 1/10 of an inch. Miltona, just 5 100ths of an inch. Little rain is expected over the weekend. And the Douglas County Fair continues going on today and tomorrow. Of course, all kinds of fun. Douglas County Fair officials are thrilled to welcome back Crescent City Amusements for another year of high-flying thrills and family fun. Come on out and enjoy the Ferris wheel, bumper cars, Sizzler, Dumbo, and various kiddie rides going on today. It's the sensory-friendly session from 1 p.m. to 3 p.m. There will be no lights and no music during that time. The full Midway Magic will return going on from 3 p.m. to 10 p.m. today as the lights go back up and the music kicks in once again. This will be open to all. For all the details on the Douglas County Fair, go to their Facebook page or their website. And the Red Willow Arts Coalition and the summer concerts on the Courthouse Lawn Series wrapped up on Thursday night, but it did have some challenges as rain pushed through the area. However, the concert went on as scheduled with Diamondback. The concerts are all free to the public and supported by sponsorships from local businesses. The season was sponsored again by Anderson Funeral Home, Eldon's Fresh Foods, Bethany on the Lake. For all the details on the Red Willow Arts Coalition, just go to their website. And one of Minnesota's marquee annual sporting events takes place this weekend when Brainerd International Raceway hosts the NHRA Nationals. The four-day event features the top drag racers in the nation, including funny car driver Jordan Vandergriff, who will approach 340 miles per hour with his car motors down the quarter-mile strip.
5: people are racing at a very, very high level, and we're lucky enough to be one of those teams that is racing at a high level. So if you come to Brainerd, you're going to see some knockdown, drag-out runs for sure. We're going at each other's throats.
2: In addition to being a championship contending driver, Vandergriff was also a contestant on the 2022 season of The Bachelorette and the 2023 season of Bachelor in Paradise. And the University of Minnesota football team is now less than 2 weeks away from its season opener against Eastern Illinois. Minnesota practice in front of fans at an open practice on Thursday night at Huntington Bank Stadium. The defense controlled the session. Gopher head coach P.J. Fleck says he's happy with camp so far.
6: 3 weeks in, everybody's ready to just go play ball. There's still, you don't want to peak too early, right? And you also just don't want to be unprepared. There's a balance to that. And so for us, we've had three really good weeks of training camp, really three great weeks of football. And now we're going to see, especially just getting the environment or kick off the time, what the stadium is going to look like, especially guys who have not played in here.
2: By the way, the Gophers are hoping to build on an 8-5 record in each of the last two seasons. That's a look at your news. I'm Mark Anthony.
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0: Hope you guys are having a great day. Hopefully you guys got out and got to see the state fair as well. Or not the state fair, the Douglas County Fair. You can tell where my brain is already. But that being said, it is time for our community calendar. So let's get into that really quickly. We'll do some funeral announcements. And then again, like I said, we'll hear from the Linder Farm Network for a little bit. And then we'll come back and do Swap Shop. If you guys are excited for that, then let's get along with it. VFW Post 936 is having coffee and donuts on Fridays, as usual, from 9 to 11 a.m. Veterans are invited to gather at the Alexandria VFW every Friday morning from 9 to 11 for coffee and donuts. And come on down and join us for some coffee, conversation, camaraderie, and friendship. The get-together is open to all military veterans, whether they served in a foreign war or not. Four talented local, high school, and young adult musicians will honor our veterans and carry forward a cherished American tradition by sounding taps at the end of Joe's Dock along the beautiful shoreline of Lake Lahamadu. Each Friday and Saturday evening through Labor Day weekend, one of the four players will perform a ceremonial sounding that will begin 4 minutes before sunset, the official sounding of taps that will take place at sunset, and times that will vary slightly throughout the summer as sunset times change. Whether you are enjoying the evening from your boat, pontoon, dock, or along the shoreline, we invite you to pause, listen, and reflect during this moving tribute. Please be respectful of neighboring properties and shoreline areas while attending at Joe's Dock. I think it's Joe's or Kajo's. It's spelled Kajo's, but I think it's pronounced Joe's. Holmes City's Farmers Market and Community Breakfast is going on Saturdays now through September 26th. So you got a whole month of Holmes City's Farmers Market and Community Breakfast, which the breakfast goes till 10:30, but the entire event is from 8:30 to 11:30 at Trinity Lutheran. There will be fresh produce, fruits and plants, eggs, artisans with sourdough, granola, yard art, cards, goat milk items, needle art, authors, live music, a kids' corner, and much, much more. The Common Grounds Coffee House is having their blessing bucket, and if you'd like to gather with on Sunday mornings from 9 a.m. to 1 p.m. for a handcrafted coffee and a meaningful way to give back, every dollar of net profit and all tips go towards supporting neighbors in our community with medical needs. So join up at 516 Hawthorne on Sundays for the Common Grounds Coffee House's blessing bucket. Free Youth Activity Day is scheduled for Sunday, August 30th at the Alexandria Shooting Park from 10 a.m. to 3 p.m. That sounds fun. Free admission, over 40 hands-on activities, including trap shooting, archery, hunting, angling, and many other related skills. There is a free lunch and free youth t-shirts as well. And there are tons of giveaways like slingshots, rods and reels, duck calls, binoculars, tomahawks, and so much more. 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Again, from 10 a.m. to 3 p.m. If you'd like to register, you can register online at www.youthoutdooractivityday.org. That's www.youthoutdooractivityday.org. And that is a lot of our upcoming community activities here in the lovely city of Alexandria. I will see you guys in another minute for local funeral announcements on KXRA Alexandria People Radio.
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0: 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We got about 5 minutes to talk local funeral announcements, and then we'll hear from the Linder Farm Network. Welcome back. Adeline Cope, age 94 of Stillwater. Oh, hang on. Sorry. Adeline Cope, age 94, died Saturday, May 30th in Stillwater, Minnesota. A massive Christian burial will take place at 11 a.m. on Friday, August 21st at Sacred Heart Catholic Church in Burbank.

0: which that is today. A visitation will take place 1 hour prior to the service at the church. Arrangements provided by Lynn Family Funeral and Cremation Services for Adeline Cope, age 94. So 11 a.m. That is actually already done then in that case. Carter Stockert, age 26 of Fargo, formerly of Alexandria, died on Thursday, August 13th. A memorial service will take place at 11 Friday morning, August 21st at Calvary Lutheran Church. Visitation 1 hour before the service. Anderson Funeral Home in Alexandria is handling the arrangements for Carter Stockert, age 26 of Fargo, formerly of Alexandria. And that one is also done. This one is also just about to be underway. Shirley Ann Jacobs, age 85 of Alexandria, died Wednesday, August 5th. A service is planned for Shirley at Oscar Lake Lutheran Church in Farwell on Friday, August 21st, today at 1 p.m., which is about 35 minutes away. Lunch will follow at Mama G's Bar and Grill in Lowry for Shirley Jacobs, age 85 of Alexandria. Patricia Pat Fearing, age 91 of Alexandria, died on Thursday, August 6th. The funeral will be held at 1 p.m. Monday afternoon, August 24th at United Methodist Church in Alexandria. Visitation will take place from 4 to 7 p.m. Sunday, August 23rd at Anderson Funeral Home in Alexandria. That is this Sunday. So in a couple days here. Visitation will then resume Monday afternoon, 1 hour prior to the 1 p.m. service at United Methodist Church. Anderson Funeral Home is handling the arrangements for Patricia Pat Fearing, age 91, of Alexandria. Darlene Wonderlick, age 92, formerly of Carlos, died on Tuesday, August 18th. A funeral service will be held at 11 a.m. on Monday, August 24th at Mount Calvary Lutheran Church in Miltona. Visitation will be from 1 to 4 p.m. Sunday, August 23rd at Lynn Family Funeral Home in Parker's Prairie. Visitation will continue 1 hour prior to the service at the church on Monday. Arrangements with Lind Family Funeral Home for Darlene Wonderlick, age 92, formerly of Carlos. Monica J. Kreisel, age 62 of Glenwood, died on Sunday, August 16th. A massive Christian burial will be at 11 a.m. Monday morning, August 24th, at Sacred Heart Catholic Church in Glenwood. A Christian Mother's Rosary at the Hoplin Hitchcock Funeral Home in Glenwood begins at 3:40 on Sunday afternoon. Visitation at the funeral home follows from 4 to 6 p.m. on Sunday, August 23rd. Additional visitation will be held 1 hour prior to the massive Christian burial at Sacred Heart Catholic Church on Monday morning. Arrangements are with the Hoplin Hitchcock Funeral Home for Monica Kreisel, age 62, of Glenwood. Jane Alice Landman, age 83, died on Wednesday, August 19th. A memorial service will be held at 11 a.m. on Tuesday, August 25th at Calvary Lutheran Church in Alexandria. Visitation will be 1 hour prior to the service, and arrangements are with Anderson Funeral Home for Jane Landman, age 83. Cheryl M. Cheryl M. Suki, age 70 of Parker's Prairie, died on Monday, August 17th at the Long Prairie Hospital. Memorial service for Cheryl Suki will be at 11 a.m. on Thursday, August 27th at the Lynn Family Funeral Home in Alexandria. Visitation at the funeral home will start 1 hour prior to the service, and the Lynn Family Funeral and Cremation Services are handling the arrangements for Cheryl Suki, age 70 of Parker's Prairie. And that being said, that is all we have for local funeral announcements here at KXRA Alexandria People Radio. Thank you so much for joining us. Hope you guys are having an absolutely excellent day here in the beautiful, bright city of Alexandria. And thank you guys so much for joining us. We'll be hearing from the Linder Farm Network here momentarily, and then we will again continue forward from there, and we will do Swap Shop from 1 to 2, and that'll be a great time. But yeah, we'll see you guys in just a minute, and we'll hear from the Linder Farm Network.
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14: Good afternoon and welcome to the Midday Farm Review on the Linder Farm Network. A great week for county fairs. I'm Linda Brecke at the studios. Dan Lemke is at the Martin County Fair. Good afternoon, Dan.
15: Good afternoon, Linda. It is a beautiful day down here at Fairmont for the Martin County Fair. We've got a nice clear sky, some comfortable temperatures, a little bit of a breeze, just perfect for a lot of the activities happening down here today. We had the 4-H Blue Ribbon Auction this morning here. That brought in a lot of folks. Always a big activity down here at the fair. Livestock shows going on, horse shows, plenty of activity. Certainly a lot of entertainment throughout the rest of the weekend. Got the races tonight. Little River Band playing down here tomorrow, so still plenty of time for folks if they want to come out to the Martin County Fair to check it out. Just perfect weather, no reason that either this fair or any of the other county fairs that are wrapping up would be kept. People would stay away because of the weather, because it's absolutely perfect conditions.
14: Looks like a great weekend too, doesn't it?
15: Absolutely. We are looking at pretty much dry conditions, you know, both in terms of no rain, which, again, some areas certainly could use the rain. But the humidity dips a little bit. Temperatures are pretty comfortable. So just about any sort of outdoor activity in play this weekend should be very nice. Maybe a few showers headed our direction this Sunday night into Monday, which would be good. But beyond that, things looking pretty dry, pretty comfortable for the weekend into next week. And believe it or not, Linda, as we've said already, next Thursday, the state fair starts. So hard to believe we're at that point in the season already.
14: It sure is. Summer just went by way too fast.
15: It certainly did. It seems to go that way every year. But, you know, especially down in this neck of the woods, crops are looking good. I actually talked to a few folks that said their soybeans are starting to turn colors already. So looks like that fall harvest is not going to be too far down the road.
14: And today, corn futures are on the higher side. Soybean futures near unchanged. November up one. We'll talk about that. First, this message.
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14: Chicago's September corn 482, that's up 3 1/4. December at 507, up 3 1/2. Soybean September 1223 1/2, up 2 3/4. November 1238 1/4, up 1 3/4, now up 2 cents at 1238 1/2. January 1253, up 1 1/2. And September soybean meal 31680, up 110. September soybean oil 69.07, down 2.11. September Chicago wheat 681, down 1 3/4. September oats up 1 1/4. September Minneapolis wheat 695 3/4, down 5. Live cattle August 222.50, now down 85. October 217.10, down 90. December down 55. August feeder cattle 334.12, down 117. September down 162. October lean hogs 81, up 77. December 71.62 and up 87. Class 3 milk August 1662, down 1. September 1658, down 22. October at 17 and down 13.
15: Cash cheese trade this midday. Barrels 156 1/2. That is steady. Blocks 152 3/4, down 1/2 cent. CHS soybean processing, the basis levels Fairmont through September, the same as November. CHS Mankato August, delayed pricing only. And September 10th through the 20th, basis same as November. CHS corn, Savage August, corn 34 under September. Winona corn August is 50 under September.
14: ADM corn processing, Marshall, August 42 under September, September 30 under September. ADM soybean processing, Mankato, August and September 5 under November. The Dow is higher today. It's up 415. S&P 500 up 32. NASDAQ composite up 129. U.S. dollar index down 0.010. We'll hear from Mark Schultz, our guest market analyst, in a moment.
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14: Now back to Dan at the Martin County Fair.
15: Well, thank you, Linda. A beautiful day down here in the Fairmont area for the Martin County Fair. Good crowds showing up already and only picking up as the afternoon and evening progresses and some of the more some of the entertainment gets going and some more of the activities show up. The rides out in the Midway, certainly a big attraction for the young folks, obviously. Did have an opportunity to talk with the chair of the Martin County Fair Board, as there's always a lot of work involved in putting together a fair like the Martin County Fair. Bob Stromberg, chair of the Martin County Fair Board, joining me here on the Linder Farm Network. And a beautiful Friday here at the Martin County Fair.
18: Yeah, it's been a beautiful day. You're going to be beautiful the next couple days, too, so it's going to be good.
15: And certainly a lot of fun things happening at the Martin County Fair today and more things happening yet over the weekend. What are some of the highlights that folks can see if they make their way down here to Fairmont?
18: Well, tonight we have the auto races. Tomorrow we get the Kim Schoen Classic Cattle Show. We get the Timber Lodge Lumberjack Show, three shows a day. So, yeah.
15: plenty of things happening here. Obviously, the weather certainly helps out, I would imagine, in getting folks out here. Don't have to worry about sweating too much. It's just a good place to be.
18: Yeah, it is. It's always a fun time of year around here.
15: And you're seeing, you know, outside of the fairgrounds, some crops are looking pretty good. Does that, you know, bode well for folks around in this area? Things looking pretty good?
18: Yeah, that makes the attitude really good for people. Yeah, the crops look really great around here.
15: So, again, a little bit of what's happening here. You got some things tonight, some races. So still plenty of things for folks to see by the before it wraps up on Sunday, correct?
18: Correct, yep. And then we got a beer and bacon tomorrow. We got wristband day this afternoon and on Sunday.
15: Well, if you're looking for something fun to do on a beautiful fall weekend, make sure you head down here to Fairmont to the Martin County Fair. Thanks, Bob.
18: Thanks, Dan.
15: Again, that's Bob Stromberg, who's chair of the Martin County Fair Board. A lot of fun things happening down here at the Martin County Fair. You've got the races tonight down here, and you also have a little river band among the entertainment things happening, a beef show tomorrow. So still plenty of things to see here. If folks are looking for things to do this weekend, come on down.
14: Joining us, Mark Schultz, North Star Commodity. Well, Mark, kind of a mixed look to markets on this Friday. What are you following today?
19: Well, for the most part, Linda, the grains have been relatively quiet here today, led by corn market, which is still holding about 3 cents higher, right at the December at 506 area. That's some pretty short-term resistance there for right now. It goes back to the high posted back in May. Contract highs right at 514, so that'll be the next area in which to hurdle. The soybeans trading unchanged. They've been both sides here mixed, but a pretty good week overall. Big bean sales announced this morning to China. I would suspect that was done probably Monday or Tuesday when we had the big surge up in the bean market. I think that's when the purchases were made, just announced here this morning. The wheat market, that has been a little bit of a struggle. We have not seen much business coming back to the U.S., hoping that that would be the case with the issues that are going on between Ukraine and Russia, which is limiting the movement of grain in that area. But we haven't seen that business come back to the U.S. But overall, going to be a good week for the grain complex.
14: Livestock, that's been interesting to follow today. Your thoughts on what's going on, especially with cattle today?
19: Flip a coin, Linda. That's pretty much the way it goes. It's about every other day. Hogs are down, the next day they're up. The cattle are up, the next day they're down. But we've seen a cattle market drop sharply here right out of the chute this morning, going down as much as 465, near $5 lower. They've managed to fight themselves back here at the noon hour, now trading about 60 cents to a buck lower. So trying to get a little bit of recovery. We have a cattle on feed report out this afternoon, and then, of course, a monthly cold storage report on Monday afternoon. We'll see what type of numbers we get there. But cattle numbers still coming to slaughter are still running below a year ago pace. Same is true with the hogs. And as far as the hogs are concerned, same thing. It looks like you're going to close lower for the week across the board on the hogs and post some new contract lows. At least you're getting a little bit of a bounce back here to the upside today. But we got a long way to go on the hog industry to get this thing turned around.
14: Mark Schultz, North Star Commodity. More after this.
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14: And the national hog slaughter estimate today is 431,000. A week ago, it was 418,000. 1 year ago, 453,441. And the National Negotiated Carcass Bureaus and Guilds, 94.58. That's up 183. weighted average, 5-day rolling average, 93.35. Iowa, Minnesota, 5-day rolling average, 92.53. Pork cutout plant report carcass, 99.98, up 349. And the box beef cutout values choice, 386.14, down 379. Select 363.41, down 33. Looking at cattle trade out of Nebraska today, a bid dressed a 355 to 356. The president announced this morning that over the next 90 days, the U.S. will allow up to 300,000 metric tons of product for ground beef to be imported with no quota tariff. He also stated the administration, and with that announcement, the National Cattlemen's Beef Association is expressing disappointment. We'll be hearing more about this story from the National Cattlemen's Beef Association as well on our future shows. And with that 355 to 356 bid today on the dress cattle out of Nebraska, we'll be back with more in a moment.
0: 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If you're interested in easy starting robust pigs, call Chris Compart at 507-381-9280.
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15: We have a nice-looking Friday across the state. The sky is mostly clear. We did have a system, though, that delivered some spotty storm activity across Minnesota late yesterday, including several reports of hail by Wabasso and by Westport. Rain, meanwhile, was pretty hit and miss, most of our region missing out on much in the way of meaningful rain. Temperatures, though, this midday pretty comfortable, mostly in the mid to upper 70s. Did have a cool weak front that slid across the state. That's partially responsible for the storms that developed overnight. Some cooler, slightly drier air is following behind it, and that will keep us cooler and pretty comfortable here today and through the weekend. Highs today generally reaching the lower 80s with a lot of sunshine, more sunny and dry weather for the weekend, but likely a few degrees even cooler for Saturday and Sunday. Other than a few scattered chances for showers early in the week, next week's weather is looking pretty comfortable. A lot of sunshine, temperatures right around 80 degrees again. We should stay that way all the way until Thursday, which of course is the start of the Minnesota State Fair. For today, though, expect skies to remain mostly sunny, partly cloudy in some locations, but a lot of sunshine out there today. Highs generally in the lower 80s. Dew points should drop a little as some slightly drier air is coming in on northwest winds. Dry and cool overnight temperatures dipping into the upper 50s, maybe a few low 60s. Then the weekend looking sunny, dry, and comfortable. Perfect for taking in one of the many county fairs going on this weekend. Highs both days reach the upper 70s with light winds. Some scattered showers possible Sunday night and into Monday morning. Otherwise, most of next week looks pretty much like a continuation of this current mostly dry and comfortable pattern that is featuring highs right around 80 degrees. Should see a lot of sunshine next week as well. That's a look at our weather here on the Linder Farm Network.
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15: Well, as we've been hearing with the Pro Farmer Crop Tour, a lot of crops around the region, a little bit spotty, but parts of southern Minnesota among the best that the folks there, the scouts in that Pro Farmer Tour found. Had an opportunity this morning to talk with Connor Christensen from International Ag Labs about the conditions here in the Martin County area. Connor Christensen with International Ag Labs joining me here on the Linder Farm Network, and you probably can hear in the background a little auction action going on, and you're participating here in the 4-H auction at the Martin County Fair.
24: Yeah, I grew up in 4-H, and people were donating time and money to help us young kids back then for 4-H projects, and so I figured, well, I know a lot of them here, so I'm going to put my own 2 cents in and help the next generation, so...
15: So tell me a little bit about what International Ag Labs does. I know you've got quite a diverse portfolio, quite a bit of different things that you do.
24: Yeah, so we are a full-service lab. So we do soil tests, tissue tests, manure tests, water tests, feed tests. Actually, recently we've had a lot of mycotoxin tests for feeds and stuff like that. We are also a full-service fertilizer facility, so we make a lot of our own fertilizers. We also have companies that will call us and say, hey, we want a specific type of fertilizer made up, whether it's a dry or a liquid, and we make that for them and ship it out.
15: And we're sitting in a pretty good spot here. My drive down, the crops look pretty good. I guess, what are you seeing from your perspective?
24: I'm seeing a lot of good crops. Corn-wise, we have a lot of varieties that handled. We've had some water issues early. We had some cool weather early. A lot of varieties out there have handled that well. Soybeans are looking really good. A lot of guys I've talked to haven't found very many aphids, so that's a big plus for us. So kind of saves on pocketbook there. And also, we actually have soybeans that are turning color already. So we're going to, I would say, early September, we may see some combines rolling around here.
15: That's an amazing the way the growing season goes sometimes. And if folks are curious about learning more about what Ag Labs, International Ag Labs, can offer, what's their best approach?
24: So they can either call our office at 507-235-6909, or they can go on our website, aglabs.com.
15: That's Connor Christensen here on the Linder Farm Network from the Martin County Fair.
14: We'll be back with more farm news in a moment.
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14: Minnesota's Pro Farmer Crop Tour corn yield came in at 199.01, down 1.9% from last year, but up 8.72% compared to the three-year average. Pro Farmer came in with a record Minnesota bean pod count for the tour at 1,257.8 in that 3 foot by 3 foot square, up slightly from last year and up 15.41% compared to the three-year average. Sneaky good is how Chip Flory from Pro Farmer described
4: most of Minnesota's, the southern Minnesota crop?
5: Sneaky good in Minnesota. Sneaky good. It was built up. Everybody was expecting a good corn crop, a good bean crop in Minnesota. I got up there, the first four or five stops were kind of, okay, yeah, I don't know if it's going to be there or not. By the time I made my way over to, into the Blue Earth County area, things started to improve. And, yeah, it's sneaky good.
4: We'll be back with more in a moment.
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15: Pro Farmers Iowa corn yield came in at 193.98 bushels per acre, down about 2.24% from the last year. However, that is up 1.38% versus the three-year average. Iowa's soybean pod count in their 3-by-3-foot square averaged 1,362.93 pods, down 1.55% from last year. However, that is also up over 5% versus the three-year average.
4: It's time for the AFRAC Spotlight, the Agricultural Fertilizer Research and Education Council. Dr. Melissa Wilson, University of Minnesota Manure Management Specialist, has recommendations for fall timing of manure applications.
8: Good to think about timing as one of the best management practices for manure application. And typically we find that manures, when they're applied later in the fall because the soil temperatures are cooler, they're less likely to see yield hit than if we apply manure earlier in the fall. And we think that's because with nitrogen in the manure being so fickle, just like it is with fertilizer, the earlier it's applied in the fall when soil temperatures are still warm, the microbes are still feeding and taking up that nitrogen and potentially converting it to nitrate, which then can be lost if we get a wet fall or a wet spring. So if we wait until soil temperatures are cooler, we usually see better yield outcomes the next year. But that can change. Like if you have other things going on and you want to stack some other best management practices on top of that or use them in place of that, if soil temperatures are cooling, but we're still a few weeks away, for instance, from the soil temperatures reaching 50 degrees, a nitrification inhibitor for our liquid manures can be helpful. We've seen some evidence, particularly in swine manure, that it works really well. In dairy manure, we've seen that it still works, but it doesn't seem to translate to yield as much. So we do see that it will help the soil ammonium or the ammonium in the manure really to stay in the ammonium form rather than the nitrate form. But those inhibitors only last so long. So if you're applying manure even earlier than that, say late September, soil temperatures aren't really quite starting to cool yet, then definitely getting a cover crop on the field as soon as possible and growing, whether it's before or after the manure is applied, can be beneficial, especially if there's a lot of growth in the fall. The roots can take up those nutrients and hold them in place and then be releasing them the next year.
4: For more information, visit mnsoilfertility.com. 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
15: Yeah, thank you, Linda. Beautiful weekend for the Martin County Fair or any of the other county fairs going on, Steele County, many others. So hopefully folks will get out and enjoy them and enjoy this great part of Minnesota summer.
4: And Chicago, September corn up 4, December up 4.25, November beans up a half a cent. October live cattle down 45, and October lean hogs up 67. Thank you for joining us on the Linder Farm Network.
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12: News this hour at Town Hall. I'm Bob Agnew in Washington. The Democrat National Committee ruling out 2 out of the 5 cities on a short list to host the 2028 presidential convention. Here's correspondent Laura Winters.
13: Atlanta has not hosted the DNC convention since 1988, and it will not be hosting delegates in 2028. The DNC eliminating Atlanta and Chicago after leaders visiting 5 cities to check out logistics. Boston, Denver, and Philadelphia remain in the running. Republicans have already picked Houston, Texas for their 2028 convention. Laura Winters, Atlanta, Georgia.
12: The president is reportedly still deciding who he wants to replace his White House press secretary, who is leaving in 10 days. A lot of speculation as to who he will select to replace Caroline Leavitt. She's leaving at the end of this month to spend time at home with her 2-year-old son and her 3-month-old daughter. The White House is taking action to bring down the cost of beef. Here's correspondent Willie Nelson.
25: President Trump is temporarily waiving higher tariffs on ground beef imports for the next 90 days. The move allows up to 300,000 metric tons of ground beef into the country without the usual higher out-of-quota tariffs. The president says the imported beef will be sold at 25% below current market prices to help lower costs for American families while the domestic cattle herd rebuilds. Willie Nelson, Washington.
12: The U.S. military says a chartered aircraft carrying 8 people crashed at a remote radar site in Western Alaska, killing all on board. The crash happened on Thursday near Cape Newenham Long Range Radar Site Airport, approximately 450 miles west of Anchorage. And that's Clint Johnson with the National Transportation Safety Board, who said earlier there were 2 pilots and 6 passengers on board. The Federal Aviation Administration says the plane had taken off from Anchorage and crashed early yesterday afternoon just west of Cape Newenham. On Wall Street, it's a booming session. The Dow up more than 300 points. This is townhall.com.
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12: We now know who will serve the rest of former California Congressman Eric Swalwell's House term, which comes to an end in January.
16: California State Senator Ayesha Wahab has won a special election to fill the Democrat seat, defeating Bay Area Rapid Transit Director Melissa Hernandez. Swalwell, who was running for California governor, ended his campaign and quit Congress in April after he was accused of sexual harassment and assault, allegations he denies. Wahab and Hernandez will face off again in November, an election to determine who will serve the next full 2-year term. Rich Thomason reporting.
12: Candidates are staking out their positions on AI data centers ahead of the November midterms. Critics of data centers popping up around the country complain they amount to unsightly intrusions into communities, damage the environment, and suck up too much energy. President Trump is a big supporter. Many Republicans agree, but all the candidates concerned about how voters may react because they are concerned about the data centers. More at townhall.com. Learning more now about the Justice Department probes into law enforcement officials who have investigated Donald Trump.
17: Multiple sources tell AP Justice Department investigators have sought to interview law enforcement officials about the FBI's 2022 search of Donald Trump's Mar-a-Lago estate. That search led to Trump's indictment on charges of unlawfully retaining classified documents and obstructing FBI efforts to get them back. The requests are part of a Florida-based inquiry aiming to establish a conspiracy against the president, which Trump has long maintained. It's not clear when or if prosecutors might seek to bring charges or for what, but investigating conduct that occurred in Florida might give the Justice Department the legal hook it needs to try to anchor a prosecution in the state. Ben Thomas, Washington.
12: Rough weather in the Northeast last night. A suspected tornado touched down at Atlantic Beach, Long Island. Flooding in New Jersey stranded dozens of motorists in their vehicles in Dover, Delaware. A suspected tornado caused widespread damage. More at Town Hall.
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0: hear the excitement in the air brewing as we intro into Swap Shop. Welcome in. Hopefully you guys are having an amazing day. I am Jay, and you are listening to KXRA Alexandria People Radio. And yes, it's time for Swap Shop, that one time of the day where you can call anything you are looking to buy, sell, or trade into the radio station via calling us at 762-8167. And let us know, again, anything you're looking to buy, sell, or trade in the Lakes area here. And again, hopefully you guys are having an absolutely excellent day. Hopefully the Douglas County Fair has been awesome for you guys. Hopefully you're enjoying that fantastic weather. And thank you so much for joining us. Again, you can reach out to us if you would like to call into the station and discuss your listing live at 762-8167. We just ask that you please have no background noise. You're as clear and as concise as you can be so we can take notes and so we can get your listing to the best possible ears who may help you out with what you're trying to figure out. And then also we have an email where you can reach us at thefolks@layton.media as well. If you'd like to email in your listing, that is also totally a possibility as well. And you can also drop off any listings. If you just like to drop off a handwritten note at the front desk, you're more than welcome to do that during office hours during the week and today as well. But that being said, let's get into the listings. Again, we will take calls as we receive them. Just please be as clear and as concise as you can be so that we can hear you and so that we can get your listing out as best as we can. Our first listing here is two Craftsman 18-inch chainsaws. We have one Homelite 18-inch chainsaw and one TDRO 12-inch snow thrower. They are looking to sell all these for $80, so 763-4210 is what you would like to call if you would like to, again, hear about the two Craftsman 18-inch chainsaws, the one 18-inch Homelite chainsaw, the one TDRO 12-inch snow thrower, all to go at 763-4210, again, is that number. We have someone looking for an enduro motorcycle, 125 to 250 cc. Any brand will do. And you can reach out to Ellie at 218-282-0386. Again, that is Ellie at 218-282-0386. If you have any information on an enduro motorcycle, 125 to 250 cc, any brand. We have someone looking for a small open trailer not to be used on the road. Condition can be bad as long as the axles will hold tires. So if you know anything about a small open trailer not to be used on the road and can hold tires with its axles, please reach out to Marshall at 320-808-8226. That's 808-8226 if you'd like to reach out to Marshall about the trailer that they are looking for. We got it for sale here. We have a boat lift rated for 2,000 pounds. It does not have a canopy, and it is in good condition. They're looking for $200 or your best offer. If you'd like to reach out to Party Right, please reach out at 491-3387. That's 491-3387 if you are looking to get a hold of a boat lift rated for 2,000 pounds. Doesn't have a canopy and is in good condition. $200 or best offers. Again, what they were looking for that. All righty, we got a garage sale here. Let me see here. At 2701 Golden Gate Avenue Southeast, Alexandria. It is Friday, Saturday, and Sunday from 8 to 5. So you got about 3.5+ hours or so to get over there for this today. They have household and miscellaneous items. And again, it is Friday, Saturday, and Sunday, 8 to 5 for this garage sale at 2701 Golden Gate Avenue Southeast here in Alexandria. That's a cute little note, by the way. I really like the paper that you had for it. All right, we got a for sale here. They are looking to sell a 2017 Silverado. It's 4x4 Z71. That is black in color. It's got 222,000 miles. Got a 5.3 V8 like new, well cared for, and they are looking for $12,500 cash only. So if you have any interest in buying a 2017 Silverado, please make sure to reach out to Sheila at 320-282-6097. That's 282-6097 if you'd like to reach out to Sheila about that 2017 Silverado. Couple more, and then we'll take a short break here. All right. We have a window air conditioner for $50, a storage cabinet with shelves and to hang clothes for $50, a platform bed with a new mattress at $250, a black storage box at $20, a bookcase headboard at $25. And if you'd like any information on any of that, or if you'd like to inquire about it, please call 491-2748. That's 491-2748. If you are looking for information about the window air conditioner, the storage cabinet, the platform bed, the black storage box, and the bookcase headboard. I am Jay, and you are listening to KXRA Alexandria People Radio, and we will be back with more Swap Shop. Again, call in and let us know if you are looking to buy, sell, or trade. And we'll hear from you in just a couple minutes here. BRB, guys.
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0: 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It's 114 in the beautiful, sunny city of Alexandria. I am Jay, and you're listening to Swap Shop on KXRA. If you'd like to call in anything you're looking to buy, sell, or trade, make sure to let us know. Again, you can email us at thefolks@layton.media if you'd like to. But you can also call in live if you'd like to list with us here and give us anything you're looking to buy, sell, or trade at 762-8167. You're always welcome to also drop off a listing at the front desk during office hours if you would like to. But again, totally fine with you. However you want to do this. Either way, I'm here to do it. Let's have a blasty blast and dive into more listings. We have a looking for today, a 12, I want to make sure that I've got this right, 12-3 UF direct burial electrical cable. They're wanting it to be approximately 125 feet, new or used, and you can reach out to them at 507-430-4375. Again, if you have any information on a 12x3 UF direct burial electrical cable, approximately at 125 feet, you can reach out to Jim at 507-430-4375. And that is Jim in Glenwood, so keep an eye out for that. It is in Glenwood, just so you know. All right, and we are looking for another wanted here, or looking for. We are looking for either a 14-inch and 16-inch 5-lug with 3/7/8 bore implement rims, $25, and or good tires for hay rack gravity box as well for $75. And you can text pictures to 894-9118. That is 894-9118. If you would like to inquire about that or help them find this 14 and 16. Sorry, I got distracted there for a second. 14 and 16 inch 5-lug with 3/7/8 center bore implement rims and the good tires for a hay rack slash gravity box as well. Again, you guys can call in if you guys would like to at 762-8167. We do ask that you be patient, and we can get to your call as quickly as possible in the order that we receive them. So just make sure that you are clear and concise when you get on the line, and then just please be patient. We are trying to get through some listings as quickly as possible so that we can get to your guys' buy, sell, or trade offers. We have a want to buy, so they are looking for a fish house, a 4x6 foot, or a 4 foot by 6 foot, or a 4 foot by 8 foot, a 6 foot by 8 foot, or similar, and will consider a fixer upper. They are also looking for a fish spearing decoy and fish spears. So if you have any information about a fish house, fish spearing decoys, or a fish spear, please reach out at 219-8157. That's 219-8157. All right, and I think these are for sale. We have an 18-inch quilt, a 9-inch nursery quilt, a 9-inch, another 9-inch nursery quilt, 8 9x9-inch quilts, that's 9-inch by 9-inch, as well as all made into quilts that are ready to be used. They are 100 each, and they are at 491-3578 if you would like to reach out to Lisa about any of those quilts. All right, we got some phone calls here, so let's get to it. KXRA, you're on Swap Shop.
7: Hi, I've got a handicap walker that has the brakes and the seat on it for sale. And also a Husqvarna 145 backpack blower.
0: Okay.
7: 808-8211.
0: 808-8211, you said?
7: That's correct.
0: Awesome. So a backpack blower. And then what was the first item so I can write it down on my notes? Sorry about that.
7: Handicap walker.
0: Got it. Okay, a handy walker. Got it.
7: Okay.

0: numbers. Looking for a phone number here. Okay. 320-762-1878. That's 320-762-1878 for that ski tub and rope, that Goodyear Assurance all season tires, that yard machine, and that Murray lawnmower. All right, welcome into Swap Shop.
1: Yes, I have a exceptionally nice 1962 Thompson Lancer Express. That's a wood boat cabin cruiser. It has the double upper and lower windshields. It has a 100-horse Johnson motor on it with a trailer and everything. The thing's in exceptionally nice condition. It needs a little work, but there's no rot. The transom is solid. It's an extremely nice old wooden boat.
0: Nice.
1: It'd be beautiful with a paint job on it.
0: Awesome.
1: 760-5011. And if I miss the call, I will return. I will call you back.
0: Awesome. You said 760-5011, right?
1: That's correct. Thank you so very much.
0: Awesome. Not a problem. Have a great weekend.
1: Bye.
0: All righty. Let's see here. We got another for sale here for you guys. We have one box of Remington Core 10 carat. Is it 10 count or 10 carat? 30 by 6 shells, brand new, $25. I'm going to reread that just to make sure that I get the listing correct for you guys. One box of Remington Core. I think it says 10 KT, 10 count, 30 to 6 shells, brand new. If you'd like to call in for the information, if I totally ruined that, I apologize. If you'd like to call 760-0555 about information about those Remington Core shells, feel free to do so, because I don't want to embarrass them by listing it for you guys. All right, and then we'll do one more listing, then we'll take a short break, and then we'll come back. We have a 2002 Ford F-150 FX4 for sale, asking for $4,000 or your best offer. 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If you would like to inquire about that 2002 Ford F-150 FX4 for sale. 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

0: Radio. It's 124. I hope you guys are having an amazing day, enjoying that great weather. Again, it's going to be a great weekend for the fair, so make sure to get out there and enjoy it. And some live music as well by a bunch of awesome people as well, it sounds like. We, again, are doing Swap Shop right now, so if you would like to buy, sell, or trade, or list anything you're looking to buy, sell, or trade, please call in at 762-8167. That's 762-8167. Please be patient, as we will get to your phone call in the order that we receive it, and we would ask that you please be as clear and as concise as you can be and have no background noise so that we can hear you and we can get your listing out to the best possible ears. You can also email the folks at Layton.media if you'd like to list that way and drop in your email listing there. And you can also drop off a listing at the front desk if you would like to just write it and bring it in and drop it off at the front desk during office hours. That is totally fine as well. And that being said, let's get back to some more listings here. Welcome in. You're on Swap Shop.
1: Good afternoon. 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
0: Correct?
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0: Okay, and 760-6620, correct?
1: Yes, 6620.
0: Awesome, perfect. We'll get you out there.
1: 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Bye-bye.
0: Not a problem, bye-bye. 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
0: All right.
2: 760-5564.
0: All right. And that's 4x8 Hewitt deck sections, correct?
2: Dock sections.
0: Dock sections. My bad. Sorry about that. Okay. Anything else for us?
2: Aluminum dock sections.
0: Aluminum. Got it. And then I'm just going to confirm the phone number with you one more time. It's 760-5564, correct?
2: That's correct.
0: Awesome. We got you. Thank you so much.
2: Yep.
0: All right. And then I'm going to, I think we do have some, we do have a new email in here. We have an in search of here. They are looking for one left-handed and one right-handed Genesis bow. Or I'm in search of one left-handed and one right-handed Genesis bows. Okay, so two different bows, like what the NASP archery in the school teams use. You can call or text if you have anything available on the left-handed or right-handed Genesis bows at 333-9984. That's 333-9984 if you would like to reach out about those Genesis bows that Dan is looking for. And that being said, let's see if I can go back here. We do have a garage sale, it looks like. Ron is letting us know about a garage sale at 7803 Lake Ida Way Northeast here in Alexandria. They have a lots of newer up north decor, bunk beds, household goods, a large pet fence, some fishing items. And again, that garage sale is going on tomorrow, so just keep that in mind. The garage sale is going on tomorrow from 8 a.m. to 3 p.m. at 7803 Lake Ida Way Northeast here in Alexandria. And, we might have two. Okay, we had two from the exact same person, and that's totally okay. We got one more, and then we'll get back to the printed out listings, and then we'll obviously still be able to answer phone calls and emails and all that too. We have a for sale here. We have a 2 to 15 inch trailer rims with hubs, and they are 5-bolt, just so you know. They are asking for $75, and if you'd like to reach out to Gary about the 2 to 15 inch trailer rims with hubs that are 5-bolt, you can reach out at 815-5192, 815-5192, and ask for Gary. All right, back to listings here. We got a for sale here. We got a for sale Johnson 1977 owner's operator's manual for an 85 horsepower and 115. It's in good condition. No pages missing. Oh, it's the owner's manual. 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The Johnson 1977 owner's operator's manual for an 85 horsepower and 115 horsepower No pages missing, $25, and you can reach out at 760-1296. That's 760-1296 if you are trying to reach out to Richard about that Johnson 1977 Owner's Operator's Manual. All right, we got a looking for. They are looking for two good used Ford 250 truck tires. Size will be L235-85R16. Again, that size for those Ford 250 truck tires is LT235/85/R16. Reasonably priced and reasonably close to Glenwood as well. If they are already on an 8-hole rim, that would be okay, or just the two tires is also okay. If you'd like to reach out to Byron about the tires that they are looking for, the good used Ford 250 truck tires, then call them at 634-4802. And again, this is in Glenwood, 320-634-4802 if you are looking to inquire about or help someone who's trying to find those tires. All right, we got a wanted. They're looking for guns, rifles, shotguns, handguns, and they're looking for cash, or they're probably going to pay in cash, it looks like they say. So again, if you know anything about any guns, rifles, shotguns, handguns, and are looking to get some quick cash, 491-2605. 491-2605. All right, and for sale, we got a 2005 snowmobile sled. It's a Yamaha 4-stroke, 1,000cc, model Rage RS XL, long track, 3,000 miles with cover, comes with 8x10 aluminum trailer with tilt hole package, only $3,100. The sled is mint, and they are looking for cash only. So if you want to reach out to Sheila, please reach out at 282-6097. That's 282-6097 if you are looking to inquire about that 2005 snowmobile sled Yamaha 4-stroke 1000cc. And that being said, this is Jay at KXRA Alexandria People Radio. It's 1:31. We've got a couple about 20-ish more minutes before we should wrap it up. 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
0: 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I am Jay, and you are listening to KXR Alexandria People Radio. We are doing Swap Shop right now. So if you guys would like to call anything you're looking to buy, sell, or trade, or let us know of any sales in the area, please make sure to call in at 762-8167. That's 762-8167. 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Just please be clear and as concise as you can be, with no background noise, so that we can hear you, we can make the notes necessary, and we can get your listing to the most amount of ears possible. 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And that being said, let's get to the phone calls. Oh, they hung up right as I was getting to them. Please be patient, and we'll get right to you guys. 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
12: Yes, good afternoon. I have a 2004 80cc Party Cat four-wheeler for sale.
0: Okay.
12: Number 612-432-9346.
0: 9346, correct?
12: Yes, sir.
0: Awesome, and then that is 612. Is that in Alexandria, or I just want to make sure we have the right location?
12: Yes. Okay. Yes. Cool. Yep, it's in Alexandria.
0: Awesome. Thank you so much.
12: Thank you very much.
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13: Hey, Jay. Hi. I've got a number of items for Swap Shop, and I'll list them accordingly. I have some very nice, professionally framed prints that are wildlife loons, and also a duck print from the famous painter from Worthington, Minnesota, Jerry Radke. And the large 2x3 professionally framed is about $95. And then I also have a Jerry Radke smaller framed with mallard ducks that is matted, and these are all signed and numbered. And that's about $50. I have one print of his for $25. That's just a print, and it is not framed. And then in addition to that, I have a really large 2x3 watercolor that's unnamed, and it's that's very valuable, and that's going to be about $50 as well. And then I also have a collection of about 1,000 Star Wars and Battlestar Galactica kind of hobby cards, and I've kind of inherited them. I don't have any idea of the value, but I think some are pretty valuable. I'd like someone to take a look at them and then see if they're interested, and we can negotiate a price.
0: Cool.
13: And then I have three Jim Beam decanter duck stamps. The decanters, unfortunately, they're empty. But I'm willing to give those up for a small amount of money. So my phone number there people can contact me would be 320-808-1137.
0: 1137, correct?
13: Right, that's correct.
0: Awesome, we got you. Thank you so much.
13: Hey, thank you for taking the call.
0: No problem. We'll see you soon. Have a good weekend.
13: Yep.
0: KXRA, you're on Swap Shop.
14: Yeah, there was somebody that called in and had a 2004 or something like that, that vehicle, and I didn't know get the number. It was a 760, and I didn't get the rest of it.
0: Sounds good. You said the 2004 one, correct?
14: Yeah, I think that's what it was.
0: All right, let me make sure. The four-wheeler, the 80cc four-wheeler?
14: No, it was a car. I think maybe it was a 2014, probably.
0: Okay.
14: A car or a Jeep or something.
0: I see the 2011 GMC Acadia Denali. We have a boat, a 1962 Thompson Lancer Express boat. But you're not saying, you said it wasn't a four-wheeler. Let me look through.
14: No, it was a vehicle. It was a vehicle that his daughter had, I guess.
0: Okay. And you said it was 2014?
14: Yeah, I think it was right in there someplace.
0: Okay, we got
14: it
0: a
14: was
0: two,
14: before the last.
0: We got a 2002 F-150?
14: No, wasn't that.
0: Okay.
14: It could have been a van or something, I don't know.
0: Yeah, you're all good. You said it was a phone call, or was it a listing?
14: Yeah, I don't know if it was a phone call or what it was a phone call.
0: Okay, so yeah, they would have listed it
14: before the last
0: vocally.
14: Before the last break.
0: Okay.
14: A couple breaks ago.
0: Yeah, I am trying to see. I'll peek through one more time here, real quick.
14: 760 was the beginning number of it.
0: Yeah, I was trying as hard as I can to get my notes as best as I can. That's all the prints. I might have you call back so I can try to find this and try to keep it going, but I'm going to look for just another second here. I know we got some people waiting. Please be patient in the lines, guys, and we'll be right to you.
14: Yes, okay. Thank you very much.
0: Not a problem. Sorry about that. We'll find it out for you and let you know.
14: Yeah, okay.
0: KXRA, you're on Swap Shop.
15: Hello. I'd like to report a garage sale going on today. It's a too much stuff garage sale. at 828 Westwood Drive.
0: 828 Westwood Drive.
15: Yeah, until 4:30 today, and then tomorrow from 7 to noon.
0: 7 to
15: Saturday,
0: noon.
15: 7 to, yeah.
0: Cool. Anything else for us?
15: No, that's it. Thank you very much.
0: Awesome. Not a problem. All right, that is a sale at 828 Westwood Drive that is going on today still for a little bit longer, and then tomorrow from 7 to noon, so make sure to get out there for that. All right, once again, guys, you guys are listening to Swap Shop on KXRA Alexandria People Radio. I'm going to dig and try to find this car for our absolutely awesome caller a second ago, so that way I can get the information to you guys as soon as I can find it. We'll take one more call, and then we'll take that break, and then I'll find that listing for you. Welcome into KXRA Swap Shop.
16: Hey, how are you?
0: Good, how are you?
16: Good, you run a really tight ship. You run a really good show.
0: I do my best, and I've been trained well.
16: Don't tell Jackson I say that. No,
0: Jackson's who trained me, so I tell him every day.
16: I believe that. He's a rock star.
0: He is.
16: I have a question. The guy that called in with those empty decanters,
0: okay,
16: he's a great guy. I missed the middle of his phone number. I just have 320 and 1137.
0: 808-1137.
16: 808. Yeah. And Louie, if you're listening, this is the girl with the Hank Aaron card. And also, I wanted to say I have a ton of vintage and antique stuff, and I've got some super cool old typewriters. I'm not going to list them all, but if you guys are interested in buying basically anything, I'm doing a huge renovation. And my number is 320-224-0356.
0: Correct?
16: Okay. Yep. Thanks, rookie.
0: Awesome. Not a problem. We'll see you soon.
16: Yeah, bye-bye.
0: 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We'll be back in a couple minutes, guys. Stay tuned.
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0: 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And yeah, I am Jay. Hopefully you guys are having a great day. You can also email in the folks at Layton.media if you would like to do that. I am pulling all of the car listings that we had today, and I apologize if I did miss something, but these are the car listings that we had for our previous caller who was looking for a car. I will list the name, or I will list the number, and I will list what they are looking for. And if that's not it, then I apologize. I will keep on trying to find it. But we will try to keep the ball rolling because we only have like six more minutes with each other. So we got to get to it. We have the 2002 Ford F-150 FX4 for sale. $4,000 or best offer. It's got 211,000 miles. Information on that is 491-1528. Then you have the 2017 Silverado. It's 4x4 black, 222,000 miles, 5.3 V8 like new, well cared for. They're looking for $12,500 cash only, and that is at 282-6097. That's 282-6097 for that 2017 Silverado. And we have a 2002 Ford F-150 FX4. And that is at, oh, that was the 491-15281. And then we had the snowmobile sled, the Yamaha 4-stroke 1000cc model Rage RS XL long track. That one was at 282-6097. We'll take one more call, and then that'll probably be our last call for today because we do have some more listings. But I'll let you guys know as time goes on. I think we might have a couple more. And we could take a couple more calls after that, but... Welcome into KXRA Swap Shop.
15: See, there's a young lady that called me by name, Louie, here a few minutes ago on those Jim Beam decanters that I had. And if she wants to give me a call at my number, that was 320-808-1137, and show me that Hank Aaron card, I'd appreciate that.
0: Awesome. Thank you so much.
15: Yeah, thanks a lot. All right.
0: We'll catch you soon.
15: All right. See ya.
0: All right, and now we have, they have running, this is another listing, Running Bodes and Tonneau Cover. I want to make sure that I pronounce that correctly. Bodes, B-O-A-D-S, and Tonneau, T-O-N-N-E-A-U, Cover. It came off of a 2016 Chevy, 350 for all, or best offer, and they can send pictures. So if you'd like to reach out to Robert about that Running Bodes and Tonneau Cover off of a 2016 Chevy, you can reach out at 760 0297. That's 320-760-0297. Again, for that listing. We have another for sale here. It's a mini fridge with a freezer, and it works great at $40. There are also two nice camping tents for $20 for one, $40 for both, and or for the two-room tent, sorry. So it's $20 for one on these two nice camping tents, $20 for one, but $40 for the two-room tent. You can call or text 491-6344. Again, that is James at 491-6344 if you are looking for that mini fridge with a freezer and the two nice camping tents. We are going to take a 30-second break here really quickly. We'll be right back, and then we'll finish up with Swap Shop, and we'll send you guys on your way to a very merry weekend, hopefully at the Douglas County Fair. But you guys keep on being awesome, and thank you for being you, and we'll see you guys in just a second for more Swap Shop on KXRA Alexandria People Radio.
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0: Speaking of KXRA Alexandria People Radio, you're listening to that, and this is the last little bit of Swap Shop. We got time for one more call, and then we are done for today. So thank you for calling in, everybody. We'll hopefully catch you next time. I am Jay, and let's get to that last phone call, and then we'll be done for today. KXRA, you're on Swap Shop. We got a minute, so let's be a little quick, if that's okay.
2: So Mr. Helpful, a man was trying to sell his daughter's Denali GMC. It was $4,000, and that helps you find it.
0: Awesome. That's all
2: I could say.
0: You were talking about the GMC Acadia Denali, right?
2: That's the one you could be looking for. That.
0: Yeah, that one's at 760-6620. I did find it. So it is. They are at 760-6620. I did not get a name, but it is the 2011 GMC Acadia Denali with the heated and cooled seats at 760-6620. And yeah, I did find it. So we're all good. Alrighty, last listing here. They are looking for an Enduro motorcycle, 125 to 250cc. Any brand will do. If you'd like to reach out to Ellie, who is looking for an Enduro motorcycle at 125 to 250cc, any brand, reach out at 218-282-0386. And I lied. We got time for just one more now. We are looking for a small open trailer not to be used on the road. Condition can be bad as long as the axles hold tires. Again, if you'd like to reach out to Marshall at 808-8226, you can do that and get a hold of that small open trailer not to be used on the road. Condition can be bad as long as the axles hold tires. So yeah, if you have any information on that trailer, reach out at 808-8226. And this will be our last one, and then we are done for today, guys. And then I just totally misplaced it. I love it. We have older 8-foot disc with no wheels for sale at $275. An older 8-foot digger, both would work great for food plots. Antique John Deere 1 bottom plow and one antique John Deere planter, $200 each, and they can send pics. You can call or text 815-1315. That is 815-1315. And that being said, that is it for Swap Shop today. We will hopefully catch you guys sometime soon. I am Jay. And, yeah, thank you for being here. See you soon.

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3: Good afternoon. It's time for an update here on the Linder Farm Network. I'm Linda Brecke, and Chicago Board of Trade corn futures today. September and December both up 5 cents on this Friday at the close. Soybeans September up 4 1/4, November up 3, and January up 2 1/4 at the close today. And September wheat down 1 1/4, September Minneapolis wheat unchanged at the close. Van Larsen Agronomy Services Plus says it's a story of two different crops in southeast Minnesota.
4: Southeast Minnesota here in August, here the 20-something of August, it's kind of two worlds as you go south of Highway 14 in southeast Minnesota, kind of an Owatonna-Rochester-Winona line. South of that is very good. There are some areas that had some really heavy rain the first part of July. It's not terrible. They've had enough water and the crop looks pretty good. As you go a little ways north of Rochester, north of Highway 14, definitely Wabasha, Goodhue County, it's dry. The corn is, I wouldn't say that the corn plants are dead. Some of the corn that I saw along Highway 52 north of Rochester yesterday, corn plants were white, which would indicate that's in pretty tough shape. If it's irrigated, then it's okay. But on some of these areas, you can also see it in the soybeans, that they kind of have that silvery color to them, which is not good, because we all know soybeans are made the end of July and into August, and corn kind of is the same way. It seems like it's not so much July, it's August. And there's some corn fields that are really hurting.
3: Van Larsen Agronomy Services Plus in Rochester. Well, our guest market analyst during the Midday Farm Review, Mark Schultz, North Star Commodity, comments on markets. And again, corn futures on the higher side, beans at the close higher. Here's what Mark had to say during the noon hour about some of the market influences.
5: Corn market, which is still holding about 3 cents higher, right at that December at 506 area. That's some pretty short-term resistance there for right now. It goes back to the high posted back in May. Contract highs right at 514, so that'll be the next area which to hurdle. The soybeans trading unchanged. They've been both sides here mixed, but a pretty good week overall. Big bean sales announced this morning to China. I would suspect that was done probably Monday or Tuesday when we had the big surge up in the bean market. I think that's when the purchases were made, just announced here this morning. The wheat market, that has been a little bit of a struggle. We have not seen much business coming back to the U.S., hoping that that would be the case with the issues that are going on between Ukraine and Russia.
3: We did manage to gain some of the momentum in the cattle markets after the lower look earlier today, after President Trump announced on Truth Social that the U.S. will allow up to 300,000 metric tons of foreign beef intended for ground beef to be imported without an out-of-quota tariff. He said that that would be lifted for 90 days. And National Cattlemen's Beef Association released a statement this morning saying they were disappointed with the president's statement. Chicago Board of Trade September corn closing at 483 3/4, up 5. December at 508 1/2, also up 5 cents. March up 5 1/4. September beans 1225, up 4 1/4. November soybeans 1239 1/2, up 3. January 1253 3/4, up 2 1/4. And September soybean meal up $2. September soybean oil down 183. September Chicago wheat down 1 1/4. Minneapolis September 7.75 cents unchanged. Live cattle October 217.92 down 7. December up 22. September feeder cattle up 10. So well off those lows today. October lean hogs 80.87 up 65. December up 77. That's an update.
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11: 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I am Jay, and again, it is now KXRA, and it's 2, and yeah, have a good weekend.
12: News this hour at Town Hall. I'm Bob Agnew in Washington. Vice President J.D. Vance on the road this afternoon, his old stomping grounds, and ones he wrote about in the famous book Hillbilly Elegy, and his colorful grandfather as well, who worked at the Cleveland Cliffs Middletown Works facility.
13: But Papaw was a welder in this place for 40 years, and today his grandson stands here as the Vice President of these United States. It's an amazing thing.
12: Just the kind of people and places, Vance says, will turn around the U.S. economy.
13: The future of America, the future of the United States, the future of our homes and communities is going to be built right here in Middletown, Ohio.
12: The president reportedly still deciding who he wants to replace his White House press secretary.
14: President Trump having some fun with the mainstream media, posting a picture of himself standing at the podium in the briefing room with the caption, "The best press secretary." Lots of speculation as to who he will pick to replace Caroline Leavitt, who is leaving at the end of this month to spend time at home with her 2-year-old son and 3-month-old daughter. Names reportedly on the short list, CNN Republican commentator Scott Jennings and former Trump attorney Alina Haba. Laura Winters reporting.
12: The U.S. and South Korea wrapping up their military drills.
15: The U.S. and South Korean militaries were supposed to carry out 11 days of simulated North Korean attacks, but the exercise wrapped up on Friday. Just before it began on Monday, President Donald Trump ordered the Pentagon to substantially reduce the exercise, saying he had a good relationship with North Korean leader Kim Jong-un, and South Korea had refused to support him over the war in Iran. The U.S. Pacific Command says the U.S. remains committed to the defense of the U.S. homeland and its allies in the region. I'm Donna Water.
12: And you'll find more of these stories at townhall.com.
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12: Hefty fines now for two NFL teams after a brawl during a joint practice.
18: The Dallas Cowboys and the New Orleans Saints have each been fined $500,000 apiece by the NFL after their fight-filled joint practice. The league announced the fines after requesting video of the tumultuous workout at the Cowboys training camp base in California. Saints tight end Brock Recksteiner body slammed Cowboys safety Jalen Thompson. Saints center Eric McCoy threw a Cowboys helmet high in the air during one scrap, while McCoy and Cowboys linebacker Donovan Ezeraku threw punches at each other in an ugly sequence that ended with Ezeraku getting thrown out of practice for the second time during camp. I'm Lisa Dwyer.
12: On Wall Street, it's been a booming session so far. Right now, the Dow Jones Industrial Average is up 490 points. High-tech NASDAQ doing well right now. It's up by just about 90. Breaking news and analysis at townhall.com. Tragedy for a young American woman and her fellow adventurers high on a mountain in Pakistan.
19: Search teams have found the body of American climber Mallory Geis, the last missing member of a 10-member international team killed in an avalanche on Broad Peak. Local volunteers discovered her body, according to the president of the Alpine Club of Pakistan. The expedition was Geis's first attempt to climb the more than 26,000-foot peak. The search began on July 31st after the team was swept away. Rich Thomason reporting.
12: The NFL is upset about changes made by Nielsen in its methodology for measuring viewership for the upcoming season, calling them rushed and saying they will have a negative impact on sports. Nielsen announcing plans to change how it measures audiences on television starting August 31st. You'll find more of these stories at townhall.com.
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21: This is Weatherology. I'm meteorologist Ray Miller with your Alexandria Lakes area forecast. Partly sunny this afternoon with a high temperature of 81 degrees and north winds at 5 to 15. Tonight, partly cloudy with a low temperature of 56 degrees and winds out of the northwest at 5 to 10. Saturday, sunshine with a high temperature of 76 degrees. Sunday, sunshine with a high of 79. Monday, chance of thunderstorms with a high of 79 degrees. For KXRA, I'm meteorologist Ray Miller. Right now, it's 76.
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27: All right, let's do it. The Markley, Van Camp, and Robbins Show. 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
28: Hey, it's Friday.
27: That feels good.
28: Yeah, it does.
27: The Democrats are united. Take the DNC chair's word for it. He said it's true.
29: Yeah, I mean, they may be flat broke, and they may have communists rising up throughout the ranks, but, you know, hey, whatever.
27: Yeah, and CNN's not even buying this, by the way.
30: Democrats are unified. We are united, and we're through most of these primaries now, so it's no longer Democrat-on-Democrat violence. Right now, everyone is focused
31: really united,
30: on the November
31: though,
30: election.
31: Ken? I don't want to cut you off, but I mean, the DSA, so you're saying that all the Democrats and the DSA candidates, they're all united?
30: Let me say, we are a big tent party. We always have been. There's more that unites us as Democrats than those small differences.
27: I thought that would be a great way to start it.
28: Differences? Yeah. Nothing small about those differences.
29: It's been fascinating watching CNN on this because, you know, if you take into account what their primary viewership is, which is older Democrats, that's why they are so skeptical about the DSA. It's a bunch of people who are like, whoa, wait a minute, hold on, we gotta try to head this off and protect our guys as much as possible.
27: Oh, yeah. Because they're not part of the indoctrinated class that they're looking at right now.
29: Yeah.
27: I mean, and they've got, some real nuts that they got to deal with.
29: Mm-hmm.
27: This one in Florida, Angie Nixon. Like, I think, okay, like the other day when she's talking about, I take my kids to the trans shows. There's nothing sexual about it. Right. It's wholesome. You're like, That's bat bleep crazy.
29: Sure is.
0: And you think, well, that's probably the worst we're going to see from her. Not so much. It's like something new every day. She talked with Don Lemon.
28: Oh, gosh.
0: And Don Lemon, you notice a lot of these hosts are trying to say, hey, people are trying to, you know, paint y'all as communists and all this, and you're not really that, are you? And then they end up saying, well, yeah, we are, actually.
29: Yeah, we are. Like, we're trying to help you.
0: But she's also playing the race card, of course.
1: That, you know, socialist, the DSA thing, that scares some people. And I just, are you aware of that?
2: Don, I am a black woman with natural hair. I scare people just being my authentic self.
0: Oh. You see?
28: Gosh, I'll tell you.
0: What's that?
28: It's just ridiculous.
0: What do you mean? You and I last week were walking down the street, okay, and we see a black woman,
28: yeah,
0: and she had her hair colored blonde, and you were fine. And then we saw a black woman with kind of an afro, and you ran the other way.
29: I saw
0: that.
29: You
0: were petrified.
28: Scared.
29: Well, he actually tried to hop on your back.
0: Yes, and I have a bad back right now.
28: Yeah.
0: It was something. Of course that's a load of nonsense.
28: It is. It's ridiculous, so they keep peddling it. It's the same thing. It's the fallback.
0: The only people that I think truly believe that are white liberal women.
28: Right. Oh, because...
0: Like, they believe that there is this group of people in the United States that still thinks, I don't know, that slavery should be around or something.
29: Right.
0: Everybody else has been past it for years and years and years, but Angie Nixon's not going to say that. As a matter of fact, she's convinced that Trump wants to take us all back to when, well, in her words, you're drinking out of colored-only fountains.
29: What?
0: Yes?
31: Donald Trump and Ashley Moody are causing so much harm to folks, and I feel like they're legitimately trying to return us back to the worst chapters of our past, of our history. Donald Trump saying things like he wants to make America great again. They want to return us back to the good old days. But the good old days were my mom drinking out of colored-only water fountains, segregation.
0: Sorry, I said grandma, mom. My apologies to mom on that one.
28: Yeah, her mom?
0: Yeah, her mom drank out of, what was it, colored-only?
31: The good old days were...
0: You got it.
31: My mom drinking out of colored-only water fountains, segregation.
0: Mm-hmm. Oh, gosh.
28: Just can't anymore with this.
0: I guess they think that still works. I don't know.
29: Okay.
28: Yes. What has Donald Trump said or done that would indicate that you're going to be drinking out of different fountains?
29: Was that when? Like some secret index in the Project 2025?
28: Yeah, I have no idea, dude. I have no idea.
0: Yeah, and it's kind of crazy because as he endorsed Byron Donalds for governor in Florida, black man.
29: Mm-hmm.
0: Byron Donalds is the new black face of white supremacy. People just don't know it yet.
29: Well, of course.
0: And he's going to force blacks to drink out of certain water fountains if he is governor.
29: Well, he's already started doing it, by the way.
0: Oh,
29: the
0: really?
29: Campaign trail. He's like, no, white guy, this fountain is yours. I'm going to go drink out of that dog bowl over there.
0: Oh, gosh. These people are so ridiculous. So, yeah, that's just the latest one there.
28: Man.
0: Meanwhile, David, you had talked yesterday that Trump was going to be on, of all people, Michael Cohen's show, which is incredible.
28: Right. They hated each other, didn't they?
0: Yeah. Yes.
28: Yeah, rightfully so.
29: Yeah, so they were of course, he was Trump's attorney for a long, long time, then wound up getting caught up in the Stormy Daniels stuff, and, well, Michael Cohen had to go to prison for a little while because
0: yes.
29: His name was on the receipts. And then he became this sort of, like, resistance hero because he hated Donald Trump.
0: Yes.
29: And now Trump is back in the White House, and Michael Cohen really wants a presidential pardon. And so he's sucking up to the old boss. I mean, it's embarrassing to hear this. So he interviewed him for his radio show and his podcast. And here's how it kicks off, at least in the clips that are making
3: Do you remember, sir, when I went on CNN with Brianna Keeler and she told me that you were underwater in the polls and I responded with those famous two words, says who, which became some worldwide meme?
4: A good advocate, and then they weaponized you like nobody's ever been weaponized, like few have been.
3: Well, maybe just you and I, sir.
4: Yeah, me too, but I don't consider mine was at a level that nobody's ever seen before. But they weaponized you, they weaponized a lot of people, and I respect the fact that you recanted everything you said, and that's a big thing that you did. That's a very big thing.
3: Sir, you may remember that following morning you called me into the office after, and then you gave me one of those traditional Trump slaps on the shoulder, and you said to me, F them. You're stronger than them.
29: Remember, dude, how good you were to me because I was so good to you, Papa Trump. Give me a pardon, please.
0: Oh, my gosh, that is embarrassing.
28: A little Chris Farley in there during the interview. Remember that time when you were so great?
3: Oh, gosh.
29: Jeez. He's going to get a pardon, probably. I mean,
0: probably will. But, I mean, it was also embarrassing when he went on the attack of Trump.
29: Oh, sure.
0: The whole thing. But, I mean, that's just kind of who this guy is.
29: Right.
0: You know, in the end. Meanwhile, the WNBA, I don't even know what this story is that you have, David.
29: Oh, man, it is a...
0: It's something new every day with them, too.
29: Yeah, another fantastic night of WNBA basketball. The Atlanta Dream were taking on the Los Angeles whatevers. And this was an incredible moment as an L.A. player went to the line for a free throw.
0: I stand corrected. I do know this story already. Yeah, I saw the highlight. Yeah. Okay, roll it.
5: It's reported this week Park will skip the Asian Games. There's a stoppage here, and Angel Reese is pointing out the perpetrator. Something was thrown onto the court. And Brink kicking the object away.
29: It was a bright green, well, dildo, yes.
0: Yes.
28: They have no idea what it is, the object.
29: It's an object.
28: Somebody threw something onto the court. What is that object?
29: I love that at the beginning of the clip, you can, because it's at, you know, the player's at the line, and the camera is down low, like close to the action.
0: Yes.
29: And in that clip, it's kind of hard to make out, but if you listen carefully, you can hear it hit the hardwood. You can hear it go thwack.
0: Well, this was a phenomenon a while back, to the point where people were betting on whether or not one was going to appear on the court. And I can't remember now, did some of them pick that up? Because I know people online were betting on it.
29: Yeah, I think so, yeah.
0: Well, and then you're wait a second, that's like insider trading, because if you can smuggle one in to the arena, even if you get arrested, it could be worth it if you placed all the money on the bet that, yes, and I'll give you the color as well.
29: Yes, I think it was more they were betting on the color.
0: Yes, would it be neon?
29: Well, we had a bet about whether or not they would do it when the first female ump made her debut in Major League Baseball.
0: Yeah, I won that bet.
29: You did. Because I thought for sure some prankster was going to try to do it, and, well, I was wrong.
28: Yeah, just embrace it. First 25,000 fans. Get their own. Just don't chuck it.
29: The thing is, too, though, like the players are all on the court just trying not to laugh. So for all the outrage.
0: Angel Reese was not even close to laughing. She was ticked off, man.
28: The guy had a Luka Doncic jersey on that caught him running out.
0: Oh, my gosh. Okay. Oh, did you see what happened in Dearborn, Michigan? We got to get to that story and the five stories we're watching today. Coming right up.

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0: Markley, Van Camp, and Robbins Show. Jamie Markley, David Van Camp, Scott Robbins, and now the five stories we're watching today.
1: One, two,
2: number five. Fentanyl linked deaths have plunged 22% in a single year thanks to Trump's border crackdown, the fight against drug cartels. You know, drug boat goes boom. And arrests of convicted fentanyl traffickers.
3: You mean it worked? It worked.
2: It worked, yeah.
3: Well, be damned.
2: Weird. Enforcement works.
3: Wow.
2: Yeah. And, you know, not letting people come across with fentanyl just to try to catch the big fish.
4: Yeah.
2: Like they
4: poisoning entire communities.
2: Yeah. Number four, related, we've had 16 straight months with zero illegal aliens released into our country. And number three, New Jersey Governor Mikey Sherrill, we're told she's a moderate Democrat, right?
4: Right. Yeah.
2: Well, she signed a law yesterday that makes it basically impossible to sue doctors who perform sex changes on children.
4: That doesn't seem moderate.
2: No, it does not. Yeah.
4: Seems like someone that's captured or insane.
2: Number two, President Trump announced a new deal that will lift certain tariffs and basically quotas on imported ground beef for 90 days to lower the cost of ground beef and to take pressure off of U.S. cattle producers who've been hit hard by all sorts of things like drought, that screw worm, wildfires, etc. Number one, the president of Iran is calling for an end to the war with a not-so-subtle jab at the religious hardliners, saying, hey, we should quit while we're ahead. You know, he was doing the rah-rah thing. Hey, we're winning this war. We should just take the win and get what we can. Mm-hmm. And then said, you know, for the people who are just sort of laughing off economic concerns within Iran, he said, when we chant slogans, we must also accept their severity. Basically saying, hey, you guys are yapping a lot, but you don't have to live with the consequences.
4: Exactly.
2: So we'll see what happens.
3: What do the guys with the guns have to say?
2: They say, we have guns. Shut your pie hole.
4: Yeah, we're eating just fine.
3: I read this stuff, and again, no, who cares what the president of Iran thinks.
2: Yeah. Those are the top five stories that we're watching today. 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
4: Okay. A lot of different stories.

0: that we got to get to today, and I know this isn't one of the most important ones because it's just a survey that was done, but it grabbed my attention because it's funny. And it was a survey talking about relationships and all things that had to do with relationships or breakups. And it gets to, you know, did you ever think there was a strange reason that maybe you broke up with someone? And people were answering that honestly. One person just said their feet looked weird, and I couldn't take it. And that was a deal breaker.
1: Okay. Did him a favor then. Jeez.
0: Well, you haven't seen the feet. What if someone just had hideous feet? Everything
1: what,
0: else
1: like
0: is...
1: webbed toes or something? What are we talking about here? Like duck feet?
0: I have no idea what it would be.
1: Okay, I don't know.
0: But just nasty feet.
1: Yeah.
0: Someone else said, I just didn't like the way they chewed gum.
1: Yeah.
0: Well, that could be corrected, right?
1: Yeah, I would think.
0: Because I got to believe that's a loud chewer.
1: Mm-hmm.
0: I mean, and then you just got to be able to be honest enough to say, has anyone ever said you chew that kind of loud?
1: That gum sure must be good.
0: That's the way you'd say it, right?
1: Yeah.
0: So I don't know. David's right now. David's ready to confess something.
2: Well, no. I'm just saying.
0: What is it?
2: I like the passive-aggressive nature of Scott's approach. That always works in relationships.
1: Yeah. Well, I've learned a lot about rolling hand grenades underneath the beds and then walking away.
0: Yeah. Somebody else said they ate pizza with a fork.
1: That's weird.
0: I know that's like a New York thing. Yeah. It's like, oh, yeah, that's a deal. But across the country, is it that big a deal?
2: I don't think so.
1: Well, Probably not, but it's weird.
0: I'm thinking, okay, is this like a first date or a first few date sort of thing, and you don't want the cheese going down your chin and everything else, right. So you're trying to be as neat as possible? I have no idea. I wouldn't do it. But.
1: Show them your true self right out of the gate.
0: Okay. Someone else said they cut their hair. And that was it.
2: Because hair doesn't grow back.
1: They cut their hair?
0: Yes, this person broke up with this other person because they cut their hair.
1: I wonder if it was a guy breaking up with a girl because she cut her hair.
0: It's possible.
1: I'd think that more than a guy. Than a girl saying it to a guy, yeah.
0: Yeah. I would think so.
1: I could see that.
0: There was a hairstylist I knew that dated a guy for his hair. So if he would have got his hair cut, and it was past his nipples. I mean, he was long hair. Mm-hmm. So I don't know but usually I think it'd be the other way around.
2: Yeah.
0: Because that was always
1: the
0: theory that me and a couple buddies had, was that a lot of women, this would have been around like late 80s into 90s, that women really wanted their friends to get their hair cut so then they would look better. But they would always tell their friends, oh, it's so cute. It's adorable. And all the guys would be like, that's a terrible haircut. Why would she do that?
2: I love the Sinead O'Connor on you.
0: Or just like a bob cut.
1: A bobber. Yeah.
0: Yeah. Someone else said just because they didn't like the color red. That was it. Mm. Done.
1: Hmm.
0: Hmm. Another person said they'd never eat fresh vegetables, only canned. Ugh. And this one I completely understand. They took me on a date to play bingo.
1: Yeah.
0: What?
1: Yeah
2: that's something you discuss ahead of time. Like maybe, because it can be fun going to a bingo night, but it's not like, that's not.
0: Hold on, really?
2: Yes.
1: Well, I suppose if you could booze while you're there.
2: No.
1: Some cocktails.
2: No, it's come down to that. No, it can be fun, man, because you get to watch like old people get super competitive about it.
0: I would never in a million years think, you know what, date, I'm taking her to bingo.
2: No, I'm saying...
0: It can be... What?
2: That would have to be, like, deep into the relationship.
0: Okay.
2: And it's like, hey, we're going to do this fun thing.
0: All right.
2: Just to experience it.
0: Have you... Then you've been to some bingo.
2: I have, actually. This. Well, because an old friend of ours, I found out, and I was floored, he was a bingo enthusiast. It was the afternoon shave, if you remember him.
0: Sure.
2: Yeah, he was a huge bingo guy. And I was like, what? He's like, dude, you have to go. It's awesome people watching at the very least.
0: Could you win money doing it?
2: Oh, yeah. They have cash prizes. They have all sorts of stuff there.
1: Yeah.
0: I was going to say there's got to be an angle. It's not just, hey, bingo, and you feel good about yourself. It's got to be more than that, right?
2: Yeah.
0: Wow. Okay. Covering the important stuff today. That's what we're doing. We do have to get to the story out of Dearborn, Michigan last night, and a pastor went off. And what's your story coming up?

0: This is Weatherology. I'm meteorologist Ray Miller with your Alexandria Lakes area forecast. Partly sunny this afternoon with a high temperature of 81 degrees and north winds at 5 to 15. Tonight, partly cloudy with a low temperature of 56 degrees and winds out of the northwest at 5 to 10. Saturday, sunshine with a high temperature of 76 degrees. Sunday, sunshine with a high of 79. Monday, chance of thunderstorms with a high of 79 degrees. For KXRA, I'm meteorologist Ray Miller. Right now, it's 76.
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0: The Markley Van Camp and Robin Show. I'm Jamie Markley, the Gen Xer. The Millennial, David Van Camp, and the Sexy Boomer, Scott Robbins. Uh-huh. Okay, so this Jennifer Welch on her podcast. Mm-hmm. David's got a great name for her.
1: Rock Slide Face.
2: Yes. Boy, that's no kidding. Man, that may even be gracious.
1: It's craggy, you know? I don't know.
2: It's craggy. It's alien-esque, too.
1: Been some work done there. And as Jamie has pointed out, you know, if she didn't
0: I really do maintain this. Go ahead.
1: If she didn't have a soul that was just dark and horrible, you would never say that about her.
0: No.
1: Right.
0: I don't even know if I'd see her that way.
1: Mm-hmm.
0: I'm not going to sit here and say, man, I'd say stone cold gorgeous. No, not that.
1: Right.
0: But it wouldn't be, you know, nearly as bad as it is. But it is. It's a dark personality.
1: Yes, it is.
2: I would say, what time's the mothership coming to pick you up?
1: Well, she's defending Islamists getting into government.
0: Okay, roll it.
3: The biggest threat I see to the United States right now is not the religion of Islam. It is fundamental Christianity and the back sect of Christianity that Eric Kirk belongs in, where you have firework funerals or grinder crashes, and you dress up like an assassin and do a bat crazy video after your husband was violently murdered by an assassin. And I see the biggest threat to women.
0: Hold on a second. You can say whatever you want about Erica Kirk and say you don't like the way she acted after her husband was assassinated. Okay. Even giving you that much room, how is that a danger to anybody else?
1: I have no idea.
0: And that is one of the dumbest takes you'll ever hear.
1: And did she really think that this, you know, memorial service / TPUSA rally honoring Charlie Kirk is representative of every evangelical Christian funeral? Like, does she realize that evangelical Christian funerals do not involve pyrotechnics that I know of?
0: No. No. And the thing is, remember how many people watched it that day?
1: Yeah.
0: They weren't coming in for the pyro. They were coming in to see what people were going to say.
1: Yeah.
0: It was the substance of the whole thing. But anyway, let's go on with this brain dead take.
3: Preachers like Pete Hegseth's pastor, who doesn't want women to have the right to vote. And I see the Republican Party wanting to subjugate women far more.
0: Hold on, fact check that. I don't believe that for a second.
1: I think she's taking some things out of context.
0: Right. Of course she is.
3: Then I do any sort of Islamist cabal running the United States. This is just all they have. All they have are scare tactics.
0: Scare tactic? Do you pay attention to world history at all? Apparently not.
2: Yeah, what do you have besides scare tactics, by the way?
0: How about this? And I'm sure all of us together could pool enough money together in a GoFundMe to send Rock Slide over to Afghanistan for a little while.
1: Right.
0: It'd be great. Yeah. Think of it as a vacation. I'm sure the spas are awesome there for you and your friend. And get some facials, whatever you want.
1: Yeah, you're not worried about that? Yeah, go to your nearest mega church. See the women. Even if you don't like how they do things, even if you don't...
0: Yeah, sure.
1: Go to your local mega church, see how women are treated there. Then go to Iran and see how women are treated there.
0: Exactly. Yeah.
1: One is not like the other.
0: And then come back and give the same take.
1: Right.
0: I would love to hear that. Man, that is crazy. Oh, I mentioned Dearborn, Michigan. And maybe you've already seen this story or heard about it. But there's been a lot of people upset with the way things have been going for a while. Well, this pastor, Lorenzo Sewell, and he's from 180 Church, at this city council meeting, is saying, okay, enough's enough. All right. And this is the United States of America. Because basically, in his words, they're under Sharia law now in Dearborn. I think it is the first American city, right, that is majority Arab.
1: I think
0: so. 54% and some change, something like that. But here is Pastor Lorenzo.
4: But you're only 1% of this nation. We are not a nation of Muslims. We are a nation of Christians. We are one nation under God, indivisible, the God of the Bible, the God of the Lord Jesus Christ. That's the God in whom we serve. I want you to prove to me we're not up under Sharia law. Will you denounce, Councilman O'Reilly, will you denounce Sharia law? Will you denounce Sharia law? Will you denounce? I know you won't. Will you denounce Sharia law? Abraham, you went to Hillsdale. Will you renounce Sharia law? Will you renounce Sharia law? America, we have lost this city. This is a city that is no longer up under American laws. We are up under Sharia law. And we will not have it anymore. Remaining. Enough is enough.
0: And that was it. Yeah.
2: Pretty powerful stuff.
0: Yeah.
2: Just asking them, here's a simple question.
0: Will you renounce Sharia law?
2: Will you do it? What's hard about that?
0: Well, some of those guys are not going to do it.
2: No, they won't do it.
0: No, and there, you know, there's been a lot of talk of people breaking the law, but then the law is not enforced under certain Muslims in the community. And different residents are like, what? This isn't America anymore. What is this? And I think that's going to be the old flashpoint. We're going to see more and more from Dearborn as time goes on.
2: It's like to be a cop there.
0: Well, that's dealing another thing that. Where you're talking about according to people there, and you can try to get it verified, but according to different people, they're like, there are enough Muslim cops now that also won't enforce the law on Muslims.
2: Right.
0: And so you have, you know, a real situation there.
2: Wow.
0: It's wild. You've seen, of course, the video of the different rallies and parades they have.
2: Oh, yeah.
0: Yeah. It's something you would not have ever guessed you would have seen 25 years ago.
2: No.
0: All right, it's that time. We do it a couple of times a day. Go around the table. It may not be the biggest story out there, but it caught your attention. You want to bring it in. David, today, what's your story?
1: Hey, Dr. First Lady, Dr. Jill Biden, out there making the rounds still, I guess. She was on a podcast and, of course, was asked about, well, the debate that ended her husband's presidency.
0: Okay.
5: Still to this day, you don't have a gut instinct on what was that moment.
6: No, I mean, there's all kinds of theories. You know, he had been traveling. I know he was tired. Right. He didn't feel well that day when I saw him. But there was nothing definitive that I could point to. And I had been on the road for 2 weeks up until that moment. Mm-hmm. So I wasn't with him. I didn't see him days before, weeks before. I saw him maybe 1 hour before.
5: Mm-hmm. And there's no way anyone could have, God forbid, laced his drink or something.
6: Who knows?
5: Who knows?
2: Mm-hmm. That's
5: right? Mm-hmm. Who knows?
2: Nuts. That's nuts. Yeah, Trump slipped him a Mickey right beforehand.
1: Right. And he must have been doing it for the previous 4 years.
2: Yes.
0: Come on, man.
2: That's crazy. Even to answer that question. Not only that, but the answer you got was, well, maybe.
1: You know, happened. I was thinking about this because I think, yes, they are shameless liars and all of that. That being said, if you are around somebody a lot and maybe they start to fade a little bit and you notice moments here and there, maybe you forget to name or something, but because you're so close to that individual, you don't really notice until you see it through another person's eyes.
0: Okay.
1: Like, well, that debate. Kind of like, I mean, I remember when Scott was coming back after his heart attacks.
0: Mm-hmm.
1: There was a time where we, you know, listened to, you had interviewed him, Scott, Jamie.
0: Oh, yeah. I remember it well.
1: And, yeah, I mean, it sounded kind of normal because you had been used to talking to him.
0: Yes.
1: After the trach and all that, where it's just, like, really, like, thin voice.
0: Yeah. Mm-hmm.
1: And... but then I remember years later, we listened to it again and it's like, wow, I had no idea how dramatic that was.
0: Well, at the time when we aired it, I then talked to different friends. They're like, man, he sounds so rough. I'm like, really?
1: Yeah.
0: Because I thought you had sounded, you know,
2: right,
0: really good. And it was like, wow. Because, yeah, to your point, you're close to it. However, with Jill Biden... Do we want to do this again?
2: I think we have to now.
0: I mean, for years.
1: Yeah.
0: Dude, this was 4 years before that, at that debate. Dude.
7: Make sure you have the record player on at night. The phone. Make sure the kids hear words.
0: What?
1: Words.
0: That's not a person that's sharp and on top of it.
1: No.
0: I know he sounded weaker in the 2024 debate, but that's nutty, man. Mm-hmm. Dude, he would give up on sentences.
8: It holds near and dear to you that you like to be able to. Anyway.
0: Just, I'm gassed. I got to give up on that
1: whatever,
0: one.
1: Whatever, uncle.
0: Oh, I know.
1: I fought the sentence, and the sentence won.
0: Yeah.
8: Excuse me. And what am I doing here? I'm going to lose track here. And
0: Repeatedly. And then you heard all the backstory of the debate prep. He didn't want to do it.
1: Yeah.
0: And he was tired, and he would go take a nap. It was like, what?
8: What happened to
0: that? Yeah, I don't know. Couldn't remember people's names for a long time.
8: Secretary. I'm not sure I'm going to introduce you all the way.
0: Right.
2: I'm not sure I'm going to introduce you all the way.
0: Because I can't remember freaking name.
2: How about part of the way? I'll settle.
0: And I'm sorry, it's one of the greatest hits. I just saw a clip and a tribute of a woman that was killed. Okay? And I'm wondering where she is.
8: Jackie, are you here? Where's Jackie? I didn't think she was going to be here.
0: Right. Yeah. And, of course, numbers are hard.
8: $1.7 trillion off the sidelines.
0: Right. Yeah. A zillion. That's a lot of money.
2: The web address, too, was difficult.
0: Oh, yeah. Forget about that.
1: You're talking about go to Joe 30330.
0: I forgot about that one.
1: That was like the first debate.
2: Yes, it was.
1: of the primary cycle in 2019.
0: Yes.
2: Yeah, go to Joe
1: 30330.
0: Yeah. Go to 303 Kawawa.
8: Shingang. Kawawa.
1: Right. You betcha. Yeah.
2: Then you have
0: people been slipping things in his drink for years. Right.
2: But that's insane. Well, even
1: I would have expected better.
2: Dignify that, yeah.
1: I would have expected better from Chief of Staff Bill Cosby.
0: Exactly. All right, Scotty, what do you got for your story?
2: Slipped him a Mickey. My story is Prince Harry and Meghan Markle. You know, they're going back to the UK now.
0: Yeah.
2: And this story came out today, and it's crazy, that she, at one point in time, weeks before Democrat Joe Biden's win over Trump, mm-hmm. there was sources that said Meghan Markle requested a sit-down with Governor Gavin Newsom because she wanted to be considered to be appointed to the Senate seat held by Kamala Harris, which she vacated before becoming vice president. Can you imagine that? Can you imagine that?
0: No.
2: Meghan Markle in the delusion that they live in, that world they live in, where they think people care and they're superstars or some reason to even entertain that, even as nutty as Newsom is.
0: Yeah.
2: That's out of bounds.
0: Wow.
2: Lobbying to be the next senator from the state of California, and why? Because you're married to Prince Harry. That's why.
0: Wow.
2: Apparently the book sales and the specials and the Netflix and the podcast and all that didn't work out.
0: No.
2: And the money may come into play here because apparently Prince Charles's health is not great. That's what we're hearing anyway.
0: Yes.
2: And he's going back because Andrew, his brother, is going to assume the role of king, mm-hmm. and he'll still be the next in line after that, and there's a lot of money involved, and he better make good real quick, because if the old man kicks and there's nothing settled, he may be out. That's my good synopsis of what's happening there.
0: Man.
2: Can you imagine that? I'm going to be a senator from California. Can you make me the senator? Okay.
0: Yeah, of course. You can do that. We'll get to my story in a second. Maybe you've heard about it. Sports columnist at the Seattle Times for 11 years. Why they resigned. It's something. Plus, who was driving 117 miles an hour? We got Nimrods in the news and a news update next.

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0: The Markley, Van Camp, and Robin Show. Yes, a lot of people talk about the weight loss injections because, well, they do get results. 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You're talking leakage and a public embarrassment. Oh, they want to stay away from that. 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
0: All right, I had that story of the sports columnist at the Seattle Times for 11 years and just resigned, Matt Calkins. And he said he resigned because he had written this piece that got spiked by the editors, a column about the Save Women's Sports Movement. Mm-hmm. And we don't have time to do it justice now. I'll get into it deeper a little bit later. But basically, this was when the Seattle Storm hosted the Indiana Fever, and that's Sophie Cunningham. It said, yeah, I don't think biological males should play. And there were, you know, like a 16-year-old girl saying, yeah, I got beat in track by this guy. And he wanted, you know, to share their voices. They weren't anti-trans. They just said, it's not fair. And that was the, you know, position of the article, but it got spiked. But that wasn't the only article that he ever had that got spiked. And now he's scared because he got no job. Mm-hmm. But took guts, but in my opinion, he did the right thing. So, and again, more on that later. We got to get to Nimrod.
3: When the going gets tough.
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6: I love the poorly educated.
0: All right. Nimrod's the News. Go to Florida, where Omar Solomon, he's 30, was arrested for speeding on the interstate. This is 2:45 in the afternoon. He's going 117.
2: Oh, my.
0: Oh, yeah. One report said he told deputies, I was just trying to make it to the bathroom at Bucky's.
2: Wow. They got clean ones there.
0: I don't think they were buying it. That's Nimrod's in the News.

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8: News this hour at Town Hall. I'm Bob Agnew in Washington. The Supreme Court's Chief Justice is allowing the White House to continue construction of President Trump's $400 million White House ballroom project for now. Chief Justice John Roberts signed a temporary order on Friday, letting work continue as the court considers an emergency appeal from the administration. Lower courts had ordered a halt to the project. Storms and even possible tornadoes pummeled parts of the Northeast yesterday. Storms tore through a beach on Long Island. Nassau County Executive Bruce Blakeman.
9: Yesterday at approximately 7:11 p.m., we had a tornado touchdown here in Atlantic Beach at the Sun and Surf Beach Club. There was extensive damage.
8: Storms also stranded dozens of people in their cars in New Jersey and knocked out power in parts of Delaware's capital city. Tens of thousands of people in Indiana still with no power a week after a big storm there.
10: This is the second week now.
11: Shatia Hardin lives in Gary, Indiana.
10: We can be used to it, but it's not okay for us to be used to it.
11: Living without power since storms hit some 10 days ago. Northern Indiana Public Service Company says it has restored power to more than 300,000 customers since August 11th. But as of Thursday, more than 60,000 were still without electricity, forced to throw away spoiled food and lining up for hot meals.
12: We thrive best, you know, as humans on certainty and predictability.
11: Radia Martins with the Flourish Community Hub in Gary. The utility says some areas may not have electricity restored until next week. I'm Ben Thomas.
8: Some feisty rhetoric coming from the premier of a Canadian province, angry over President Trump's threat for a 50% tariff. And Manitoba Premier Wab Kano says Canada should not make any concessions to the United States. He says they have plenty of leverage in the talks against the U.S. On Wall Street, near the close of Dow was up 550. More at townhall.com.
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8: An Army unit in Europe specializing in drone warfare has been told to stop learning and start using the battlefield technology and return to being a traditional infantry battalion.
15: Last November, 600 soldiers formed the 173rd Airborne Brigade in Europe that specialized in drone warfare and was set up to be used as a dedicated unit that could deploy anywhere drones were required. General Christopher Leneve, the Army's acting chief of staff, has ordered that battalion to refocus on its core mission of being an airborne infantry unit. Ukrainian President Volodymyr Zelensky said in March that Ukrainian officials were helping five countries in the Middle East and Gulf region counter Iranian drone attacks, while the United States and European countries were among others that requested their support. Rennie Bennett in Washington.
8: No survivors reported in the crash of a charter flight in western Alaska. The plane, which took off from Anchorage, crashed about 450 miles west of there. The NTSB is leading the investigation. You'll find breaking news and analysis at townhall.com. The Democratic National Committee has removed Atlanta from its shortlist for the 2028 presidential convention.
16: The DNC eliminating Atlanta as a city to host the Democratic National Convention in 2028. The decision comes after leaders taking a field trip to five cities to check out hotel rooms and logistics. Chicago also a no-go, but Boston, Denver, and Philadelphia remain in the running. Laura Winters, Atlanta, Georgia.
8: Tragedy for a young American woman and her fellow adventurers high on a mountain in Pakistan. Search teams have now located the remains of American climber Mallory Geist, the last missing member of a 10-member international team that was killed in an avalanche on Broad Peak. Local volunteers discovered her remains, according to the president of the Alpine Club of Pakistan. That expedition first attempted to climb more than the 26,000-foot peak. They met tragedy in late July. More details at townhall.com.
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19: This is Weatherology. I'm meteorologist Ray Miller with your Alexandria Lakes area forecast. Partly sunny this afternoon with a high temperature of 81 degrees and north winds at 5 to 15. Tonight, partly cloudy with a low temperature of 56 degrees and winds out of the northwest at 5 to 10. Saturday, sunshine with a high temperature of 76 degrees. Sunday, sunshine with a high of 79. Monday, chance of thunderstorms with a high of 79 degrees. For KXRA, I'm meteorologist Ray Miller. Right now, it's 81.
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25: The Markley, Van Camp, and Robbins Show. Jamie Markley, David Van Camp, Scott Robbins. Okay, so this ISIS terrorist, I mean, that's what you got to call this person.
26: Oh, yeah.
25: The what?
26: The large woman?
25: Yeah, this is this is an audio format. I mean, you can do your big chipmunk cheeks with your hands out away from your face, but no one saw it, Scott.
26: I saw a picture of her. And
27: beefy,
26: yeah.
27: Yes. Yeah.
26: Yeah, beefy.
27: Yeah, upstate New York woman. Now this is like the second upstate New York woman in the last couple months who has apparently converted to Islam and pledged allegiance to ISIS. What's going on? I'm very concerned.
25: Great question, man.
27: But yeah, she was planning to blow up the state capitol in Albany. Jessica Bowie is her name. Converted to Islam a few years ago, pledged allegiance to ISIS. Now the FBI had been keeping their eye on her. And some of the way this went down, I hate, because what they did was they gave her a fake gun and then had informants go with her to Home Depot to get supplies to build a bomb. It's like, wow. I hate it when they do that stuff. It's like,
25: why is that?
27: Well, because it's entrapment.
25: Yeah.
27: I mean, But, I mean, that doesn't excuse anything going along with the plan, but still.
26: But like, you're going to Home Depot to buy stuff with, to build a bomb with.
27: Yes, and the FBI paid for it. You know, that's a problem. Yeah. But Craig Tremaroli with the FBI laid out the allegations.
0: Okay.
1: You'll see in the court documents that she once wrote, quote, "Praise be Allah for September 11th. Also in the court documents, she told the source that she went from a little girl waving an American flag after 9/11 to now having stickers of the fallen towers. Folks, let that sink in.
0: Yeah.
1: Again, Miss Bowie didn't just want to kill lawmakers. She wanted a complete disruption of our government. And after that, she planned to flee the country and one day come back to, quote, do more, such as New Year's Eve in Times Square, even stating she would come back to attack the White House and the president, but only after she bombed the state capitol.
0: Man.
27: I do have a practical question here, and maybe I'm having a Scott Robbins moment.
0: Yes.
27: Where do you get 9/11 stickers?
0: That's a good question.
26: You mean with the towers
27: burning? With the towers falling, yes, and burning.
26: Falling? Oh, I suppose there's... All sorts of dark places where you can get them.
27: Lisa Al Frank, spelled with a Q out there?
0: I don't know.
26: Probably. Yeah.
0: I mean, Akbar is us. I don't know where you get those.
26: Akbar is us.
0: I have no idea. Never been in the market for that before.
26: Kids love that store.
0: Well, of course they do.
26: Yeah.
0: Okay, is this just a nut? Are we talking about mental illness here or just a dark soul?
26: Oh, I think.
0: And I guess I'm asking this because you got a woman that murdered her three kids, and we're having the conversation of whether or not she's going to be found guilty or not.
26: I can't tell you how much this story really bothers me for a lot of different reasons. But number one, she killed her three kids.
0: Yes,
26: and they're saying, "Well, she had this postpartum." And I'm not saying postpartum doesn't exist.
0: I know.
26: I'm saying there's been a lot of women who have suffered from postpartum syndrome in this country. Lots of women.
0: Mm-hmm.
26: That being said, they didn't kill their kids.
0: Correct.
26: They didn't kill their kids. And by the way, does this open the door for any other crackpot who is suffering from whatever to kill their kids?
0: That's the question that goes on in my mind.
26: Dude, why wouldn't it?
0: That if you're not found guilty, are there other people that think, okay, well, if I do this and I'm hearing a voice in my head, at least I'm not going to be found guilty because now there's going to be precedent.
26: No matter what you do. Whether it's stealing or whether it's, you know, fires or whatever. It was the voices in my head. Oh, okay, well, then.
0: And yeah, the killing your kids, my gosh,
26: that's
0: man.
26: Heinous. That's so heinous.
27: Oh, yeah, and like the difference, like with Lindsey Clancy, to me at least, is there is precedent for people being found like not guilty by reason of insanity and then locked up in a mental institution for the rest of their natural life. Andrea Yates, we were just talking about it in the break.
0: Mm-hmm.
27: She was a woman in Houston who drowned her five children.
0: Yes.
27: And I think, and so first it was like life in prison, and then she had a retrial a few years after that, and now she's locked up in a mental institution. I think the big difference to me
0: Yes, you're right. It's the same with me, dude.
27: The big difference here is that she had been suicidal before, and her husband just wanted to keep having more kids. And like that's a big difference. And then also maybe it's the social media influence, but I don't remember a whole lot of people just identifying with Andrea Yates,
0: lining up, dressing the same in support.
27: Yeah,
0: like wow.
27: Now I think a lot of people saw her as a victim, and I don't disagree with that. I think yes, what she did was horrible. It was outrageous. But when you heard the history of her and her husband were. It was like after the fourth child, I think, she held a knife to her neck and begged him to let her die. And then they had another kid. It's like, so there is...
0: I'm not even familiar with the case. And I'll be honest with you. You already know this. Mm-hmm. A lot of these stories, I just stay away from. And I figure, from your news background, we'll cover it if this show needs to. But it's so freaking dark.
27: Yeah, it is.
0: I do, man. Those types of stories, is like, oh my gosh. You know, let me know what I need to know. I don't want to be the one that's like doing the deep dive on that. Oh, gosh.
26: Well, I mean, people have children, and when one of their spouses is unstable and continue to have children.
27: Yeah.
26: This is not new. It's happened. I mean, the guy's been a complete moron. It beats on her, but let's have more kids.
0: Mm-hmm. But that isn't the case in this one.
26: No, and she's saying she didn't want to have the kids, and he did.
0: In the current one?
26: Yes, where she killed her kids, yeah.
0: My gosh.
26: See, that to me, I mean, again, holding your knife to your neck, obviously she was not mentally well.
0: Okay, just so I know, because I don't know the details of either one of these. Which one are we talking about?
27: The knife
0: to the neck is Yates, right?
27: That was Andrea Yates.
26: Andrea Yates. 20-some-odd years ago. Okay.
0: Yeah. And not the current one.
26: Right.
0: Yeah. Okay.
26: But, I mean, when that happens, you still want to have more kids. I mean, you know, it's just, it's bizarre to me, but yeah.
0: Well, yeah.
26: I mean, the current one, though, I think you're right. I think it opens up Pandora's box. It's just like, you know, you can claim that now, wherever you are, for your awful activities.
0: And I understand she got put on a bunch of drugs. There's all that. But still, I mean, you just don't get to walk free in society
26: doing
0: that.
26: No.
0: Sorry.
26: Three kids lost their lives. Young kids.
0: Yes.
26: One you said hiding in a closet.
0: But it's the women supporting.
27: Yeah.
0: Oh, and the way that they're doing, like, she's the victim. That's bonkers. It's crazy to me.
26: Well, the guy, I mean, you know, shot the CEO. I mean, same thing, right?
0: Yes.
26: I mean, you've got all these supporters of him that are pissed off because their insurance rates are too high. I agree with you. I think health insurance is crazy.
27: But murder is not.
26: But you don't kill somebody.
0: Yeah. But I think it's the amount of support. Is it, you know, if you want to go way back, you know, you go to Charles Manson that had supporters.
26: Yeah.
0: You know what I mean? People saying, Charlie wasn't so bad. What are you talking about?
27: Right. No, he was an evil little creep.
0: Yeah, absolutely.
26: You could write a good song or two, but besides that.
0: They were all crap.
26: Yeah, I know they were. They're all garbage.
0: I was like, what song was good?
26: The song you worked on with Dennis Wilson of the Beach Boys.
0: Oh, man. Unreal. Okay. Who used a racial slur? An ICE agent?
27: That's what's being alleged here.
0: Did they really?
27: Well, see, a lot of people aren't familiar with this term. But the ACLU posted this footage claiming ICE was using racial slurs, and so there are two different body cam videos that were put out and mashed up together. One is where they're riding around in the back of a truck, and then the other is where they're riding in a squad vehicle or something, and they're talking about targets of whatever their operation is.
0: Okay. Roll it.
2: Whose backpack is that? Talk back there.
3: There's one right there. It looked like a Tonk in the driver's seat.
4: Probably was.
0: What is it?
27: Tonk. Are you familiar with this term?
26: I'm not.
0: No.
27: Tonk is, it's, you know, it's a crude term, but it's not about race. It's a term for illegal aliens.
0: Okay.
27: And some of the videos you have, like, Hispanic guys saying Tonk, and it's not an uncommon term. It's not, you know, you would not say that's professional, but if you're horrified by this, you need to spend more time around cops and soldiers.
0: Right.
27: Because that's pretty mild. But the lore has it that they're called Tonks because that's the sound that it makes when you hit them with an object at the back of the head.
26: Oh, golly.
27: It's pretty dark. Again, I'm not sitting here saying like, oh yeah, you need to go around and call everybody a Tonk, but it's not a racial thing. It's a,
0: well, I gotta be honest, I was thinking was Tonka toys. Like a Tonka truck.
26: That's the sound when you hit in the back of the head.
27: Yeah.
26: Tonk. I thought thwack might be in there.
0: Man.
26: Okay. Holy cow.
27: They could have just called him Ow My Head.
26: Yeah.
0: Well, I want to give you more details on this dude that resigned his job. The sports columnist at the Seattle Times for 11 years, Matt Calkins, mentioned this a while ago. He had been, you know, working there. He had some articles that he got spiked, but the latest one he wrote, and this was when the Seattle Storm hosted the Indiana Fever, he spoke to people attending a rally in support of Sophie Cunningham outside the arena. Fever guard, and he wrote in the piece, had recently taken a stance against biological males competing in women's and girls' sports, and a few dozen folks showed up to express their gratitude for her position. One of them, a 16-year-old, Annalee Wilson, who had lost to a biological male in a track and field race in eighth grade and was holding a sign that said, "Thank you, Sophie, for speaking up for girls." And he said, "I didn't know if I was going to write something at that point, but after she allegedly got cussed out by Storm co-owner during the game, the sports columnist wanted to weigh in." He said, "One thing Wilson emphasized to me at the rally was she wasn't anti-trans. And another student athlete named Frances Stott said she had endured daily verbal abuse after refusing to play against a biological boy in a basketball game. And she was saying sort of the same thing. And that was the thesis of the column he wrote, mm-hmm. that supporting the separation of biological females and males doesn't automatically make you transphobic. So just stop throwing those labels around. That was the point of the piece. So then he details sending a draft after talking to his editor. But then he said, well, we got to have other people look at it. It wouldn't be ready for Sunday's paper. And that was on Friday. Then Monday night, he got an email saying that his boss was hoping to talk to the top two newsroom editors about it Wednesday, but no feedback. Thursday afternoon, editor informed him wasn't going to run because he didn't tell him he was doing it in advance. And he knew that was BS because they'd gone through that before. And that's when he quit on the spot. It's like, no. He said that might come off as emotional, but this was one of several columns that had been spiked at the Seattle Times. One was a piece questioning whether players for the U.S. women's soccer team were really the victims of discrimination in their equal pay lawsuit. Another was a more general column on cancel culture in sports. Another, written shortly after George Floyd's death, implored people to listen to state champion basketball coach Mike Mathea, a black man, urging the public not to stereotype cops. The common theme, it all challenged prevailing newsroom narratives that would have triggered the outrage mob. He said, and I always felt like that was my job as a columnist. I just couldn't do it anymore. And now he's scared because he doesn't have a job, but he thought it was just the right thing to do. I thought, man,
4: jeez,
0: good for him.
4: Yeah.
0: Something else we got to talk about. This crazy answer from Gavin Newsom. Would you be a good president?
5: Would you be a good president?
6: Well, see, I don't know. I mean, I have no idea. That's a difficult question to answer. I mean, it's so I have no idea.
0: What?
4: I don't know. No idea.

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0: of convicted fentanyl traffickers. Number four, we've had 16 straight months with zero illegals released into the country. Number three,
1: man.
0: New Jersey Governor Mikey Sherrill, a moderate Democrat, they say, signed a law yesterday that makes it basically impossible to sue doctors who perform sex changes on kids. Number two.
1: She's captured.
0: Yeah. President Trump announced a new deal that will lift certain tariffs and quotas on ground beef imports for the next 90 days, trying to lower the costs of ground beef at the grocery store, take the pressure off of U.S. cattle producers as well. And then number one, the president of Iran is calling for an end to the war with a little jab at the religious hardliners, and also known as the guys with the guns, saying, hey, we should quit while we're ahead. You know, we've already won this war against the United States. That's what he says. Mm-hmm. And he goes, but, you know, when you chant slogans, we also have to accept their severity. And basically, hey, you're not having to live with the reality of not coming to an end with this war.
2: No.
0: Yeah. Those are the top five stories that we are watching today. 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
1: In case you missed it, Gavin Newsom asked the question.
3: Would you be a good president?
4: Well, see, I don't know. That's a difficult question to answer. I mean, it's so I have no idea.
1: How? Well, then why are you doing it? I have no idea.
2: I mean, if you don't know why.
1: And the thing is, you know the guy can lie his butt off.
2: Oh, yeah.
1: I mean, he will tout how great California is in all these different areas, just lying through his teeth. Mm-hmm. So you know he can do it. I don't understand the play there.
2: I don't either.
1: It's not like a gotcha.
0: No, he's terrible on his feet.
1: Yes.
0: That's it. He's kind of dumb.
1: Yeah.
2: Man.
1: Jeez. I know.
2: I don't know. Walk
0: into any job. Do you think you'd be a good welder? Well, I don't know. That's a difficult question to ask. Well, this is we're hiring a welder, you see.
1: Right.
2: Until I'm actually welding, I don't know. Maybe I'm no good at it.
0: We'll see. Hire me.
2: Right.
1: Yeah. I think the last time I checked the betting odds for who would be president,
2: mm-hmm.
1: for the Democrats, it was Newsom, right?
2: Mm-hmm. Yeah.
1: He was leading.
2: So. Yeah.
1: Not anymore.
2: Mamala?
1: He is third. I mean, we could make it a game if you want to.
2: Oh, gosh. Wow.
1: You don't want to do that, do you?
2: Not really.
1: Okay, then we won't.
2: Oh, man. We should, though, because everybody's now, the people are like, come on, do it. What are you afraid of? I'm afraid of losing again.
0: We don't have time, I guess.
2: Yeah, darn the luck. We don't have time to do it.
1: Yeah, I could push it, but I'll just tell you.
2: Okay, thank you.
1: David, you would have run the table anyway. Who is it?
2: Kamala.
0: No, I don't think
1: she's behind Newsom.
0: This is election betting odds.
1: Yep.
0: Probably stick with Gavin or AOC.
1: It's AOC at 11.2%. And you talk about somebody not good on her feet.
0: No.
1: Just remember Munich. That was a disaster. Yeah. And that was this year.
0: Yes, it was.
1: I know she's got so many different things going for her, but that's the one thing that's really tough. Not as smart as what people would think. I'll just put it that way.
2: That bench is weak.
1: Oh, and they try to talk about how great that bench is.
2: No.
1: Oh, yeah. After her, it's toss-off.
0: Yeah.
1: I can give you the rest.
2: Toss-off?
1: Oh, yeah.
0: His star has risen in the last
1: one. Yeah, we'll get to it. And what's your story coming up?

0: This is Weatherology. I'm meteorologist Ray Miller with your Alexandria Lakes area forecast. Partly sunny this afternoon with a high temperature of 81 degrees and north winds at 5 to 15. Tonight, partly cloudy with a low temperature of 56 degrees and winds out of the northwest at 5 to 10. Saturday, sunshine with a high temperature of 76 degrees. Sunday, sunshine with a high of 79. Monday, chance of thunderstorms with a high of 79 degrees. For KXRA, I'm meteorologist Ray Miller. Right now, it's 81.
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0: The Markley, Van Camp, and Robin Show.
1: I'm Jamie Markley, the Gen Xer. You know the millennial, David Van Camp, the sexy boomer, Scott Robbins. Hunter Biden kind of threw Kamala under the bus. Don't know if you heard about that.
2: Oh, really?
1: Oh, yeah. The Duggan, they've been fine, but she's just not a good politician, man. Just not, sorry.
3: Doug and the vice president have always been very, generous and kind to me. And I mean that and on a personal level. I just think that she's not a very good politician. Ultimately, at the end of the day, I don't see how she possibly thinks that distancing herself from Joe Biden is even possible. And why would you, if you really believed in the record that you had left?
1: Man, he's still very bitter. Mm-hmm. I kind of get it, but...
2: Well, he's loyal to his dad.
1: People are wondering if he's actually going to run. He is appearing everywhere.
2: Yeah. I keep wondering about that myself. I don't know if he will, but boy, he's going to be a pain in the neck for a lot of Democrats if he does.
1: Oh, no doubt.
2: Because he's at the point now where he's basically unshameable. Because his whole laptop thing has been out there.
1: Oh, yeah.
2: A lot. All the warts are out there.
1: Yes.
2: Right now. So it's sort of like, okay, what are you going to do?
1: Yeah. Maybe we should put in a request for an interview. I only want to ask him about Clooney. I love it when he goes off on George Clooney. I can't get enough. It's hilarious to me.
4: Him and everybody around him.
1: Oh, it's so good.
2: What's your favorite George Clooney movie?
1: Yes! That would be so fun.
5: Anyway, we should put in a request. I mean,
1: I'm thinking about it.
5: David's got to ride the button. Well, there's going to be some.
1: I think that would be, we would record that
5: it'd
1: one.
5: It'd have to be a pre-record. Taped, right? Yeah. We don't want to put him on live.
1: Yeah.
5: Yeah.
1: So I was talking about the betting odds for president.
5: Yeah.
1: And now that's a little bit different than who will be the Democratic nominee. Mm-hmm.
5: Right.
1: Okay. So as far as the nominee goes, it is AOC leading right now, the Democratic Party. Betting market.
5: That's just
1: at 17.7%. Then it's Gavin Newsom at 16.5%. Toss off third, 16.4%. Almost dead heat. But toss off has a better chance of being president than Gavin Newsom.
2: Hmm. I can see that.
1: And then you got Kamala. Way down at 7.2%. Buttigieg, 5.3%. Shapiro, 4.2%. Beshear, 3.6%. And then you got Westmore, 1.8%. And then everybody else below that. So that's where it stands right now. Okay. See, you didn't want to make that into a game, Scott. So
5: well,
1: you didn't want to do it.
5: Yeah. I keep thinking Shapiro's going to rise at some point, but I don't know if he will or not.
1: There's a problem, Scott.
5: He's a Jew. I get it.
1: He's Jewish.
5: I know. They don't like the Jews. I get it.
2: So is Ossoff, but...
5: Yeah, I was just going to say.
1: But not as well known. Give it time.
5: Not quite as Jewish, perhaps.
2: I think Alex Michelson on CNN actually made that point a few weeks ago.
1: Like, does it lead with it as much?
2: It's more like he doesn't... What did he say? How did he phrase it? He doesn't read as Jewish as much as Shapiro does.
1: Yeah, but whatever the far left of that party, they don't care.
5: Right.
1: They're not going to be down with it. Of course, there's a big fight in the party. And now is it Chuck Schumer? He's talking about Abdul. Yeah, I like Abdul.
2: He doesn't know what to do. So this is the top Democrat in the Senate, Chuck Schumer, and he's excited about the Senate nominee in Michigan who's a socialist Islamist.
1: No, he's not.
6: The bottom line is we're going to win Michigan. Let me tell you why we're going to win Michigan. First, El Sayed has brought in new energy and new talent into the Democratic Party, but also in Michigan itself. But second, Michigan, Trump has so bungled the Michigan economy. You know, the numbers for Trump on how well he's doing in keeping costs down in the economy is in the low 30s. In the country, it's in the high 20s in Michigan. Why? He created a trade war with Canada.
1: Okay. It doesn't matter, dude.
5: What?
1: When you're talking all that nonsense, he gets in there. You're out, Chuck. You got to understand that. And all of this nonsense with El Sayed, too. David, you had the funny clip yesterday. Hey, man, I read Malcolm X.
2: Oh, yeah.
1: I identify. Ben, he's also African.
2: Well, yes.
5: Yeah, that was a tough one.
1: Yeah, but he's trying to sell that.
7: There's been an effort, I think, to divide people against each other. And unfortunately, you see that the consequence of that. Mm-hmm. To tell us that some group or another group have to be counterposed because there's not enough for all of us. I am Arab. I'm also African. My family immigrated to this country from Egypt. I'm proud of my African heritage.
1: Yes. In other words,
8: I love black people. I love black people.
1: I desperately need the black vote. Yes. Please.
2: Like there's
1: all of a sudden, like the black voter is going to say, you know what? Now I identify. All good.
2: Yeah, right.
1: No. Good luck, buddy. The pandering is incredible.
2: It is.
1: Something, man. All right. I know we got to move on. It's that time. We do it a couple of times a day. Go around the table. And it may not be the biggest story, but you wanted to bring it in. David, what's your story here?
2: I've been mentioning this, and I wanted to expand on it just a little bit. New Jersey Governor Mikey Sherrill, again, moderate Democrat, signed a law yesterday that has to do with two things, and that is sex changes for kids and also abortion. Makes it impossible to sue doctors, basically impossible to sue doctors who perform sex changes. It also expands existing state law, making it easier to prosecute people who protest at an abortion clinic. And here is what the moderate Democrat had to say about abortion rights in New Jersey.
1: Okay.
9: In the past 4 years, 13 states, 13, have enacted total abortion bans. It's easier to get an AR-15 in the United States than it is to get an abortion. And the attack on reproductive health care is literally killing women.
2: Literally killing. You know, I can look at the Constitution and tell you exactly where my right to have an AR-15 is.
1: Mm-hmm.
2: You have to really squint and maybe go upside down to look at the Constitution, the Bill of Rights, to say how you have a right to an abortion.
1: Yes. But people have been influenced so much over the last 30 to 50 years. They never think of it that way.
2: Well, also, I would just say talk to people in New Jersey and New York and Illinois and California.
1: Oh, no kidding.
2: About how easy it is to get an AR-15 versus how easy it is to get an abortion.
1: That is the biggest line of BS you've ever heard. But again, who's going to call her on that?
5: No, that's just it.
1: Yeah.
5: It's such a proppy thing to argue about.
1: Yeah, as soon as she said
5: AR-15.
1: Paint the picture. Robin's arms honestly went up. He goes right up in the air like, what?
5: So tired of that argument. Oh, it just makes me sick. Yeah.
2: Can you believe it's easier to buy an AR-15 than it is to kill an unborn baby? Wow.
1: They don't understand how bonkers that statement is. All right, Scotty, what do you got for your story?
5: Boy, to be a fly on the wall at this little shindig that took place at Central Park West, the home of CBS News chief medical correspondent, Dr. Jonathan LaPook. It was organized by a bunch of staffers who got booted out of CBS. They all got together for a cry session, apparently, and to stomp their feet and bitch about what happened. Bill Whitaker was there.
1: Yeah.
5: And he was quoted as saying in that meeting that he feels like a traitor for staying on at 60 Minutes.
1: And go ahead and quit.
5: And he said, I apologize. Maybe I didn't hold fast as much as I should have, to support my coworkers like you people that are here right now. But I want you to know that I live with the shame of being the guy that's left here. And I feel like a traitor. So, anyway, I just thought I'd bring that up. Yeah, Bill's got a chance to leave whenever he wants. It's been done before.
1: Yeah. So he feels like a traitor because he didn't leave with Scott Pelley, who likened getting fired to having his child die.
5: Yes.
1: Having his child murdered.
5: Yes.
1: Talk about bonkers statements.
2: Yeah.
1: That's one of the tops of the year. All right.
5: Yeah. And these guys, I mean, they live in this world, this bizarro world. Where the idea that they're where they are, the high mindedness,
1: the self importance,
5: we are so important. How can this possibly happen to us?
1: For my story, well,
10: yeah, baby, it is game time.
5: Dang it.
1: You thought you escaped it, you didn't.
5: I did.
1: Because I got something for you. Just spring it on you. I happened to see this. I was like, wow. And we'll go three guesses each. Okay? Well, unless we have extra time, I'm just looking at the clock and seeing how much time we would actually have here. You don't even know what the topic is.
5: I don't know what it is.
1: That is loser think. You already have a loser's attitude, Scott.
5: That's survival is what it is.
1: No, it's not. No, it's, hey, man, doesn't matter how many times you get knocked down, you're here for it. Your luck's got to change. You're gonna find a topic and you're going to drill it
5: and
1: win this thing.
5: Thank you, successories. Now, okay. What do we have here? Yes.
1: What do we have?
5: Yeah.
1: The best female musicians of all time.
5: Of all time.
1: Of all time. Ranked. Okay?
5: All time.
1: All time. Multiple genres.
5: So it gets
1: voted on.
5: Musicians. So, okay.
1: That can be a
5: musician. Just can be singers.
1: Okay. It's everything.
5: Okay.
1: Okay?
5: Wow.
1: Now, the current champion of our game time is David Van Camp. He goes first. Who you got?
2: I'm going to go with Dolly Parton.
1: Which would be a really good guess. And I'm telling you right now, I didn't vote on these. These other people are voting on these. Dolly's not there.
2: Really?
1: Not in the top 10. Oh, just kidding. Sorry, Scott.
2: Oh, I was like, I was shocked. I'm like, what?
1: Dolly's number 5. That's a 6-pointer.
2: Down to number 5, dang.
1: Yeah.
5: Well, all time, and I don't know who voted on this.
1: Just people.
5: I know. But, geez, demographically speaking, Aretha Franklin.
1: Aretha Franklin. Mm-hmm. That's pretty good guess. That's number 3. That's an 8-pointer. Scott Robbins has the lead.
5: Wow.
1: Wow.
5: Pays to be the oldest guy sometimes.
1: It doesn't pay to whine going into the game.
5: No, I know. I got one right.
1: You should be feeling good.
5: Made
1: confident.
5: My weekend right there, yeah. The fact I didn't get shut out by Van Camp.
1: See, that's loser think.
5: Okay.
1: David, who you got?
2: I'll stick with an older Whitney Houston.
1: Whitney Houston is a really good guess. That is number 1.
5: Holy smoke.
1: I was surprised, to be honest.
5: I'm a little surprised at that one, yeah.
1: And all of a sudden, it's 16-8. Back to Robbins. Barbra Streisand is a good guess because a lot of people thought great singer, everything else. She's not in the top 10.
5: Wow. Okay.
1: Sorry. I don't even see her in the top 20.
5: That's wild. Okay.
1: Back to Van Camp.
2: Stevie Nicks.
1: Stevie Nicks is in the top 10 at number 9. Wow. A 2-pointer. It's 18-8 to Robbins.
5: I got two that are in my head right now, but I'll go with Mariah Carey.
1: Mariah Carey. Well, just for fun, who was the other?
5: Aretha Franklin.
1: You already said her.
5: No, I didn't. Did I say her already?
1: Yeah.
5: Oh, I know. I was going to say a tisket, a tasket. Jeez. Ella Fitzgerald.
1: Yeah, Ella would have been there. That was number 7. It's a 4-pointer. However, the game's already over.
5: I believe it. No Streisand or Mariah Carey?
1: No. Who was your next guest, just out of curiosity, David?
2: I thought the game was over, so I didn't think about it.
1: Yeah, that was pretty much it.
5: I'd say Stevie Nicks.
2: Celine Dion, maybe?
1: Celine Dion was number 4. That's a 7-pointer. Number 2 is Tina Turner.
2: Wow.
5: Yeah.
1: Yes. Karen Carpenter at 6.
2: Okay, I never would have guessed Karen Carpenter.
1: And then Adele at 8 and Donna Summer at 10.
5: Donna Summer?
1: Yes.
5: Really? Okay.
1: Yes.
5: Well, Stevie Nicks is at number 9.
1: But it was that was competitive. And you should have confidence going into the next one. No. Come on, buddy.
5: You know, whether you lose 20-0 or 1-0, you still lose. Yeah. So, hey.
1: We got a guy that goes by the name of Blunt Man. Yeah, Nimrod's in the news coming up, and we'll set you up with the Friday 5 next.
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1: It just cracks me up when he's like, Chef Man. Like pregnant pause.
0: Because if you missed it earlier in the week, he kept calling it Chefman.
1: Yes.
2: I did.
1: It was the slush.
2: To me, I look at it and the words, but the word is saying Chefman on there.
1: It was the Chefman.
2: And it's like blinking that to me. And I know I can't. And so I have to do it slowly. And these guys are cracking up over here.
1: Every time.
2: And I can see them out of the corner of my eye. And it's like, dang.
0: It's all of a sudden, Chefman Slushies Max. And there's a huge pregnant pause. Like, what just happened?
2: I feel like I just accomplished something.
0: Yes. And you're like, yay.
2: I'm sort of enjoying the moment.
0: Yeah. All right. Well. I guess, well, forget Nimrods in the news. We don't have time for that.
2: I think we just did it.
0: There you go. And then the Friday Five. Why are we doing this, David?
1: It's Improve Your Handshake Day. Songs with shake, shook, shaking, whatever.
0: Yes, all in the title. If you want to get in early, the number is 1-888-485-MVCR. It's Shake Songs for the Friday Five. We'll kick it off next.
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9: News this hour from Town Hall, I'm Keith Peters in Washington. Despicable and disgusting is how Senator Katie Britt describes the just-enacted Massachusetts law allowing abortions to be performed right up to the moment of birth. On the Salem News program this week on Capitol Hill with Tony Perkins, the Alabama Republican says pro-life Americans need to strongly speak out against laws like this.
10: What's happening in Massachusetts, it's despicable and disgusting. We are telling the truth. We are speaking that to the American people in the way they need to hear it. When I saw this law being passed and women cheering behind them about being able to take the precious life of their own child right before that child is born, there is a pit in my stomach that, you know, you cannot explain.
9: Senator Britt's full interview will be heard when This Week on Capitol Hill is broadcast beginning at 10 a.m. Eastern Time Saturday on the Salem News Channel. We're learning more about the Justice Department probes into law enforcement officials who have investigated Donald Trump.
11: Multiple sources tell AP Justice Department investigators have sought to interview law enforcement officials about the FBI's 2022 search of Donald Trump's Mar-a-Lago estate. That search led to Trump's indictment on charges of unlawfully retaining classified documents and obstructing FBI efforts to get them back. The requests are part of a Florida-based inquiry aiming to establish a conspiracy against the president, which Trump has long maintained. It's not clear when or if prosecutors might seek to bring charges or for what, but investigating conduct that occurred in Florida might give the Justice Department the legal hook it needs to try to anchor a prosecution in the state. Ben Thomas, Washington.
9: On Wall Street, the Dow Jones Industrial Average up by 517 points. The NASDAQ rose 113, with the S&P 500 advancing by 33 points. More on these stories at townhall.com.
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9: It doesn't happen often, but Japan has executed a convicted murderer.
14: The Ministry of Justice executed 58-year-old Sunao Takami for killing five people in an arson attack at a pachinko parlor in Osaka. Takami poured gasoline on the floor and set it on fire, killing five customers and employees and injuring 10 others. His defense argued that he had diminished mental capacity, but the courts upheld his death sentence. This execution came 17 years after the crime and marked the first under the current Takaichi administration.
9: The BBC's Kurumi Mori in Tokyo. An attacker wielding a sword has killed one and seriously injured two others at a school in Sweden, according to local officials. The suspect is in custody. The attack took place at the Brunel School in Fagersta, northwest of Stockholm. News and analysis at townhall.com. From Washington, I'm Keith Peters. A military chartered plane crashes in western Alaska, killing everyone on board. We hear more from correspondent Donna Warder.
15: A small plane chartered by the U.S. Army Corps of Engineers crashed in western Alaska Thursday afternoon near its destination, a remote private military site. All eight people on board were killed. The National Transportation Safety Board's Alaska Region Chief says on the plane were two pilots and six passengers, and that the Cessna 441 had taken off from Anchorage. Foggy weather had been reported. U.S. Senator Lisa Murkowski of Alaska says the flight was operated by an Anchorage-based airplane charter company called Security Aviation. I'm Donna Warder.
9: Philanthropist Nancy Kissinger, the wife of former Secretary of State Henry Kissinger, has passed away. She was 92 years of age. More on these stories at townhall.com.
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18: This is weatherology. I'm meteorologist Laura Lockwood with the Alexandria Lakes area forecast. Lows dip down to about 58 tonight under partly cloudy skies. Winds out of the northwest 5 to 10 miles per hour. Bright sunshine expected tomorrow. High temperatures reach up to 77. Clear skies tomorrow night. Lows level off around 51. Mainly sunny skies. Sunday, clouds on the increase by Monday. Highs in the upper 70s. For KXRA, I'm meteorologist Laura Lockwood. Right now, it's 79 degrees.
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24: 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That feels good. 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
24: Okay, for the countdown today, what day is it, David?
1: It is national, I think it's actually the whole week, improve your handshake week.
24: You can't have a bad handshake. It's no good.
1: Yeah, don't let it be a wriggler, you know?
24: Mm-mm. A wriggler?
1: Yeah, like a fish.
24: You yeah, you got to be good and firm.
2: Yes, yeah, I agree with that.
24: So you're doing shake songs, David?
1: Yes.
24: Shaking, shake in.
1: Yeah, shook. Yeah.
24: Sure. Any of those will work. There's great songs. Mm-hmm. We were debating this yesterday, which is always fun. The number to call is 1-888-485-MVCR. And who's up first?
1: Started off with Ed in Michigan. Hey, Ed.
28: Hey, boys. Happy Friday to you.
24: Happy Friday.
28: Well, Mary was a fast machine, and she kept her motor clean, but Eddie got there faster. AC/DC shook me all night long.
24: Oh, yeah. And it's a walk-off,
29: number
24: Freddie.
29: Number one.

0: Did everybody have this at number one?
1: Yeah, how can you not? I mean,
2: it wasn't close. To me, it wasn't even close.
1: Yeah. Huge song, huge test of time. I like the song. Maybe a little burned out on it, but it still sounds good just hearing it right now.
0: Yes. Well, you give it a 10 for iconic and a 10 for a test of time. I think we'd all rank it at least an 8 for life.
1: Oh, for sure. Oh,
0: yeah. So, yeah, it was not even close there.
2: The thing is, too, man, as a mobile DJ, you could play this thing at wedding receptions.
0: Mm-hmm.
2: And the old dude who was, you know, 6 or 7 Michelobs into it was out there just stomping.
0: Oh, everybody was on the dance floor for that song. Was. Yeah, it was great.
2: Like Jed Clampett just stomping his feet on the, on the dance floor.
0: All right, David, who's next?
1: Let's get to Ron in Oregon. Hey, Ron.
3: Hey.
0: What's going on, Ron?
1: Hey, Ron.
3: Well, I've got the, not the number one, but at least the number two.
2: Uh-oh.
0: Okay.
2: What you got?
3: That would be Show Me the Money. Eddie Money, Shakin'.
2: Shakin'.
4: Number four.
0: Snapping a finger. I was thinking, Jerry Maguire? What are you talking about? Okay. We were talking about this, how big the song was. And that was the early days of MTV. Because this came out in 82. And it was Apollonia in the video.
2: Yeah.
0: Who I believe was David Lee Roth's girlfriend at the time before she was Prince's girlfriend. Yeah. Yeah, I knew all that at the time or whatever.
2: This is a super group of just people she dated.
0: Oh, yeah. No kidding. Yeah. But that was a big song for Eddie Money.
2: Mm-hmm. Yeah, huge.
0: Good times. All right, we've already knocked two out of the top five. Who's next, David?
1: Let's talk to Woody in Vancouver. Hey, Woody.
5: Hey, guys. Love your show. You know, I'm just a white guy with natural hair.
6: Don't lie to them. You're bald.
0: Awesome. Oh, that's great.
2: Yeah.
0: Good one, Woody.
5: Yeah, she is accurate on that one. So.
0: Yes. Well played.
5: All right. My song, Elvis, All Shook Up.
1: Oh, yeah.
7: Dude.
8: Number two.
9: I'm all shook up.
0: I was pleasantly surprised by this yesterday. We found an Elvis song that Robbins actually likes.
1: Yeah, I was kind of surprised you put it as high as you did, Scott.
2: Yeah, I thought it deserved to be that high.
0: Wow.
1: Why do you always make fun of the other Elvis songs?
2: I like this one. I like Suspicious Minds.
0: But you don't like Jailhouse Rock?
2: I like Jailhouse Rock. I just don't. I've never put it in the five because it just is, you know. Yeah.
0: Yeah, like different songs that I'm like, man, what a great song from Elvis.
2: I like that one.
0: Okay. Any reason why?
2: I don't know. Just like it. I mean,
0: it's not the lyric. It's not anything special.
2: No,
0: whatever.
2: It's not the lyric. No, it's just, you know, okay. It's. I like it.
0: All right.
2: I mean, of the Elvis songs, there's 2 or 3 or 4 that I like. Yeah.
0: There. That's good. All right. It's.
2: That's probably sacrilege, but, you know.
0: Shake songs for the Friday Five. And who's next, David?
1: Let's talk to Russ. Hey, Russ.
10: Hey, how you doing, guys?
0: Doing great, Russ.
10: I'm good. I tried to go old school, but it didn't come up on your screeners list. It was Elmore James, Shake Your Money Maker. So then I had to jump to the early 80s and the Cars for Shake It Up.
0: Oh, even better. Good talk, Russ.
8: Number five.
0: There we go.
11: Shake it up. Shake it up.
0: I would not have known this until you told me yesterday, Scott. This was number 4?
2: Yeah, top
0: 40?
2: Yeah.
0: Wow.
2: It's a big one. It's funny, I was talking to our affiliate in Dallas today, and those guys, when I said Shake It Up from the Cars, everybody loved that song.
0: Really?
2: I was like, wow, this is great. Yeah. Like, wow, okay, yeah, the Cars.
0: I remember the album cover.
2: No, me too.
0: Yeah. Always had nice-looking ladies on the album cover.
2: They did.
0: Part of what the Cars did.
2: Rick Ocasek, the cricket, could pull them.
0: I'll tell you what, this is wild. Is this the first time ever we've got 4 in a row in the top 5?
2: I think so.
0: Or at least the first time in a long time.
1: Yeah, in a long time, yeah.
2: Yeah.
0: No way. We're not going to close it out this early, are we?
1: Oh, man. I don't know. That's a rare feat. I think we've only done it twice before.
0: Okay.
1: Having a perfect game.
0: Who's next?
1: We got, I think his mom named him Scott, but we call him Scoot. Hey, Scoot.
12: Hey, guys. How's it going?
0: Going great, Scoot. A lot of pressure on you.
4: A lot. Oh, gee, that's exactly what I needed.
2: Yeah, exactly.
7: Yeah.
4: Hey guys, I'm gonna go with one that I don't know. It's not a mainstream one, but hopefully it comes in somewhere good. Fleetwood Mac, Rattlesnake Shake.
2: God, I love this song.
8: Oh,
2: I love this song.
8: No, it's not there.
2: I like their version too a lot.
8: You didn't bring it in. I mean, there's like a bunch of different
2: have that
8: songs.
2: Version of it.
8: Rattlesnake Shake, not the Fleetwood Mac one.
2: Got the Mick Fleetwood version?
8: No.
2: Oh, okay.
8: I've got Motley Crue's Rattlesnake Shake. You like that?
2: I think this is a different song.
8: It is a different song. That's what I'm saying. It's not the same song.
2: Oh, yeah.
8: Now, if you want an even another different song that's Rattlesnake Shake, I'll play that for you, too, if you want it.
2: Tesla?
8: No, Skid Row. Shake it like a
2: rattlesnake. Boom, boom. Okay.
8: Oh, that's good times, man.
2: Why do we have an original version of Rattlesnake Shake anywhere?
8: Why do you hate fun? Yeah, right there, Skid Row.
2: That's no, it's not. It's a
8: no. You didn't bring it in.
2: Boom, boom.
8: Boom, boom, baby. Out of the lights. It's freaking poetry, man. What do you want?
2: What are we doing here? We don't have Rattlesnake Shake from Fleetwood Mac.
8: Why do you hate
2: which
8: romance?
2: Is a great, great song, by the way.
8: If it's a great song, why didn't you have it?
2: In my five? I couldn't have put it in my five. No.
8: Okay.
2: No, there's no way. I thought we had like 16 versions
8: David
2: of Rattlesnake
8: David probably has
2: Shake.
8: A copy of it he can play.
1: Yeah, maybe. I don't know.
2: You got Rattlesnake Shake?
1: I like Skid Row better.
2: No, you don't. No one likes Skid
8: yes!
2: Row.
8: Yes!
2: It's not even the same song.
1: Well, so what? It's the same title and it rocks.
8: There you go. All right. It's up to you, David.
2: No.
8: You can play it or we can move on.
1: I'll move on.
2: We don't have it?
1: We don't have it, Scott.
2: Damn. All right.
1: We got, let me see, Damon calling in. Hey, Damon.
9: Yes, I know Casey would have said this a few times. Casey and the Sunshine Band, Shake Your Booty.
8: Oh, yeah.
12: Oh, buddy.
13: Number three. Oh, shake, shake,
8: shake. Okay. Shake, shake, shake.
2: There's a Skid Row version of this one, too.
8: They did cover it.
2: I'll bet they did.
8: No, they didn't. This is a huge song. And they were debating this for Test of Time. Yeah, I can't help it. It's just a fun song.
1: Yep.
8: It's not like I reach for it all the time, but when it comes on, it's like, oh, yeah, that's good times.
2: Oh, they were way ahead of their time, too, with that song.
8: Yeah.
2: Because twerking wasn't even thought of then.
8: All right, do you want the Fleetwood Mac?
2: Yeah, I do.
8: Okay. Let me see you shake your rump. Maybe later. Right now, it's Wrecked in Effect. Maybe it's Rump Shaker.
2: I played this one.
8: Yeah.
1: You played that, Scott?
2: Oh, yeah.
1: How'd you front sell it?
2: No idea. I don't remember how I front sold it, but I'm as a Wrecked in Effect with, shaking the rump. Here we go.
8: Yeah, that'd be going out to the dance club. That was a big one, man.
2: Oh, yeah?
8: Yeah. You want to play the Fleetwood Mac one now?
2: You don't have it.
8: Oh, we have to do it coming up.
2: You don't have it. How can you not have
8: it? You didn't bring it in. Songs with Shake in the title. 1-888-485-MVCR. There's some great ones. We will wrap it up in just a few right here.

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0: Camp and Robbins Show. Jamie Markley, David Van Camp, Scott Robbins. The Robbins Trifecta coming up. A couple of news updates. We got to finish up our Friday Five. Songs with shake in the title, or a form of the word shake. That's your number one. And it wasn't even close. Shook Me All Night Long, AC/DC. And then you had All Shook Up from Elvis at two. KC and the Sunshine Band, Shake Your Booty at three. Shaking from Eddie Money at four. And Shake It Up from the Cars at number five. And we've had great honorable mentions. Like Skid Row, Motley.
1: Nobody mentioned that.
0: What?
1: Nobody mentioned Skid Row.
0: They're honorable mentions. I'm looking at my list. They're honorable mentions right there.
1: Nobody called for them.
0: Well, they were going to. The phones were melting down.
1: No, they called for Fleetwood Mac. They did not call for Skid Row or Motley Crue.

0: David looks bored to death.
1: Jock away, Bob.
0: Yeah. There you go. A little energy there, Scott.
2: Yeah.
3: Boom,
2: what they
3: boom.
2: Say about the Democratic Socialists of America, they're bringing energy. Didn't say they were good, but they're bringing energy.
4: Oh, gosh.
0: All right, David, who's next?
3: Let's talk to Eric in Alaska. Hey, Eric.
5: Hey, good morning, gentlemen.
0: Eric, if it's Skid Row, Rattlesnake, Shaker, the Fleetwood Mac, what are you taking?
5: If it was one of those two, I'm taking Skid Row because I'm an 80s kid.
2: Okay.
0: God bless you. No, see, there you go. Right,
2: that's fine.
0: Gotta love that. Well, what are you thinking today, dude, for a Shake song?
5: What I'm thinking for a Shake song is I heard Shake, and I'm like, today's the day. I'm going to call until I hear that magical bong, and I feel like I won the lottery, which I did, and I talked to Andre, and he found the song, and I know it's not on your list, but come on, give it to me. I love my Tom. I love my Tom. Cinderella, Shake Me.
0: Yeah, baby. More poetry. Did you play that one, Scott?
2: No.
0: Really?
2: No.
0: What a huge MTV
2: song. Not
0: a
2: top 40 song.
0: Yeah.
3: Love that full production.
0: Yeah, the production could have been better, man. Second record was way better for the production. That was fun, though. Yeah. Share the lyrics sometime. It's really heartfelt.
3: It's a love song.
2: Well, yeah, and I think next week when we do songs with Boom Boom in it, we've got our number one already.
0: I don't know, man. I mean, you got Pat Travers probably number one, and then you got Skid Row there. Yeah. All right, David, who's next?
3: Let's talk to our good friend Debbie. Hey, Deb.
6: Hi, boys. It's Debbie. Me.
0: See,
2: hi, Debbie.
0: Scott would say you're a Democratic Socialist because you bring energy to this party.
2: No, I didn't say that. I said those songs. No,
0: isn't
2: no.
0: Isn't that awful of him?
2: Don't say that. I never said that about you, Debbie, at all. Period. That's a lie.
6: Well,
2: you're making it up.
6: That is a total lie, boys.
2: Yes, I know.
6: My guesses were, first of all, but it wasn't on the list, was Shaken All Over by the Guess Who.
2: Oh, that's a good song, too.
6: Yeah, and so I picked Taylor Swift, Shake It Off.
2: Shake It Off.
0: Yeah, it's like this. Okay, and this is, you know, well, you're a Swiftie, so you had this. But all these other songs that you were saying, these great songs, you didn't bring in. Why didn't you bring in the other one? The Guess Who?
2: Oh, Shaking All Over? I didn't even think about it, but she's right. It's a really good song.

0: So you failed her.
1: Yeah, I did.
2: Yeah, that's terrible.
1: Well, I tried. What can I tell you?
3: Loser.
1: Wow.
0: Man. All right, David, who's next?
1: In here today.
4: I know, man. I'm actually feeling bad for Scott.
1: I know.
4: Right,
1: I guess it's a pile on me day.
0: Well, okay. If I forget a song, then I'm like, you know what? That's on me. Kick me.
1: Well, I didn't really forget it. I didn't think of it even.
0: Artie,
1: I
0: mean, Fluff can kick my ass. It's on me.
1: I know, but I hadn't even thought of that song. But it's a good song. I just hadn't thought of it.
0: Got it. All right, David, who's next?
4: Let's talk to Don in Arizona. Hey, Don.
5: Hey, fellas. Man, I got to say, you guys make my day, and I listen to your repeats in the garage in the afternoons. And that's pretty sad, isn't it?
0: But it is sad, Don.
1: It's fantastic.
5: Well, now, I have to say, I'm old enough to father two of you, and I'm even older than that Viagra vigilante you got there, too. But anyway.
1: Wow.
5: Sorry, Scott. I stuck up for you last week.
1: I know. It's join the pylon. That's okay. It's Friday.
5: I got to go way back. I couldn't do Swifty just annoys the hell out of me, even though my granddaughters listen to her. But yeah. I'm going back to Big Joe Turner, Shake, Rattle, and Roll.
0: There you go, yeah.

0: burn up the phones when you were playing that as a current?
1: Yeah, I did.
0: Yeah.
2: Curious.
1: Yeah.
0: Yeah, baby.
1: Well, I worked for an AM, and we shut her off at midnight.
0: Okay, David, who's next?
3: Let's talk to John in Deep Blue, Connecticut. Hey, John.
4: Hey, gentlemen. Happy Friday. And Scott, love it. Bring in the Peter Green. Good to have you back on the air.
1: Thank you very much.
0: See, and John brings sanity to this show.
4: On Monday.
1: What's that?
4: I know it's late, so I'll be brief. Okay. In honor of Dr. Abdul El Said's traumatic victory, I'm going to go with Bob Seger and Shakedown.
0: Oh, yeah, man. You played that, Scott.
1: Yeah, it was number one record.
0: Was that from Beverly Hills Cop 2?
1: Well, one of those. Yeah, probably.
0: Something?
1: I think
0: it was a soundtrack song, right?
1: Soundtrack song.
0: Yeah.
1: I don't know what Seger was doing during this period, but it was very contemporary sounding.
0: Yeah, no doubt. Yeah. There's some great honorable mentions, too, we just haven't had a chance to get through yet. Well, AC/DC has, like, three Shake songs.
3: Oh, yeah. They
0: had the number one, and then they had... Love Shake a Leg. And who could forget Shake Your Foundations? More poetry. All right, we'll get your news update. The Robin Trifecta, honorable mentions, all coming up.

0: This is Weatherology. I'm meteorologist Laura Lockwood with the Alexandria Lakes Area Forecast. Lows dip down to about 58 tonight under partly cloudy skies. Winds out of the northwest, 5 to 10 miles per hour. Bright sunshine expected tomorrow. High temperatures reach up to 77. Clear skies tomorrow night. Lows level off around 51. Mainly sunny skies. Sunday, clouds on the increase. By Monday, highs in the upper 70s. For KXRA, a meteorologist, Laura Lockwood. Currently 77.
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0: Markley, Van Camp, and Robbins Show. Jamie Markley, David Van Camp, Scott Robbins. The Robbins Trifecta, his top three stories coming up in a few. News update, David Van Camp.
1: Well, there was this bugaboo a lawsuit over the construction of the ballroom and the bunker at the White House. Remember this this old, like, I don't know, liberal boomer ex-federal contractor or whatever. She used to work for the federal government. Sued because of aesthetic injury. She didn't like it.
0: Right.
1: And so a judge temporarily, once again, halted construction of this, even though, I mean, they've already torn down part of the building. You might as well let them finish building it.
0: Yeah, what are you going to do now?
1: Well, the Supreme Court had until today to weigh in on it, and they have said, no, go ahead, keep building it for now while the lawsuit makes its way through the courts. But, yeah.
0: Well, there you go. Did you see the failing New York Times lost the defamation lawsuit? Has been ordered to pay $9.25 million to this former Alabama basketball player.
2: I don't think that's enough either.
0: Well, the jury ruled that the New York Times defamed Kai Spears, then an 18-year-old freshman walk-on for the university's Crimson Tide basketball team. It was the 2023 report linking him to a fatal shooting. After a 9-day trial, the 8-person jury determined that Spears was owed that money, over $9 million. He was mentioned in the report in Times sports writer Billy Witz. He was falsely identified as being a passenger in the car at the site of the January 2023 shooting that resulted in the death of 23-year-old Jamea Harris. And then the Times issued a lengthy editor's note to the report June 2023, but only after Spears filed the defamation lawsuit. Like a little too late. Mm. And you always hear, boy, it's really hard to prove a defamation suit.
2: It is.
0: But they did it.
1: All right.
0: It can be done.
2: This one didn't sound that hard to me, though. Gosh, dang.
0: I know.
1: Yeah, the bar is always incredibly high to protect the First Amendment of news organizations and individuals. And to rule against the New York Times is even rarer because they got lawyers up the wazoo.
0: Mm-hmm.
1: Very talented lawyers. But yeah, this one, it's pretty open and shut.
0: Yeah. So I thought that was interesting. And then did you see where the dude, maybe you mentioned this before, that blew the whistle on Jason Arday?
1: Yeah.
0: And again, no one wanted to see him die.
1: Of course not.
0: The guy that, you know, went and found out all of the fraud on this guy was just suspended from his job.
1: Yeah. They're investigating him for possible discrimination.
0: That's how bonkers that whole system is.
2: That's incredible.
0: Yes. And his name is Nathan, is it Koffness?
1: I think so, yeah.
0: He's the one that first exposed, at least in public, Jason Arday's fabulous history and his history of academic fraud, has been suspended from his position at Ghent University. Apparently, a lot of people inside academia already knew that Jason Arday was a fraud.
1: Mm-hmm.
0: But he was the first one that really exposed it.
1: Well, they're afraid to say anything because of what's going to probably happen to this guy. He's probably going to lose his gig.
0: For telling the truth?
1: Yes.
2: Yeah.
0: How insane is
2: that?
0: We
2: live in insane times.
1: The heroes of the left are really strange right now.
2: Well, yeah, you're right.
0: It's upside down.
2: Yeah. I mean, you kill three kids and you got people that are supporting you. Shoot a guy in the back, you got people that are supporting you. I mean, we live in a nuts world.
0: Yeah, the academics at Cambridge just, you know, protected, and then it's outed.
2: And they're embarrassed. I get it, you're embarrassed.
0: How dare you point this out,
2: right?
0: This fraud.
2: and they're holding these signs called professors. You know, it's amazing.
0: Yeah.
2: A sea of people.
0: Yes.
2: Wild.
0: Okay.
2: Golly, the guy's a fraud, and you can't point it out.
0: Yep. Nope. Oh, we had our Friday Five. Songs with Shake in the title. Went through our top five, being AC/DC, Shook Me All Night Long. Elvis All Shook Up at 2. Shake Your Booty, KC and the Sunshine Band at 3. Eddie Money Shaking at 4. And the Cars Shake It Up at 5. And then we had all these honorable mentions from the likes of Skid Row and Motley Crue. And Fleetwood Mac, Scott.
2: Yeah.
0: Bob Seger. A couple other AC/DC songs. But there were a few left over, as there always is, it seems. Had a couple of minutes before your big trifecta, from the country world.
3: Girl, shake it for me, girl. Shake it for me, girl. Shake it for me.
0: The amount of poetry in this countdown today.
1: Oh, man.
0: Incredible.
2: Very specific. Country girl.
0: Yeah.
2: Nah, one of the other girls. Country girl.
0: I don't want some trans girl. I'm not talking about that. No, but the country girl.
1: I don't want some PSA big city girl.
0: Yeah, uh-uh.
2: No, country girl shaking it for me.
0: There you go.
2: Yeah.
0: You guys ever...
3: Shake it to the left, shake it to the right, get through the hippie shake shake, we'll all be a mind.
0: Georgia Satellite's Hippie Hippie Shake
2: cover.
0: Yes. I played that one on the radio.
2: Did you?
0: Yes. So yeah, it's a good one. And then there was DJ Jazzy Jeff Fresh Prince. Did you play that one, Scotty?
2: I don't remember. I don't think so.
0: Okay.
2: I played the other one from DJ Jazzy Jeff on the Fresh Prince. Summertime.
0: Oh yeah, summertime.
2: That one I played.
0: Yeah. And then it was just, I think only rock radio played Jimmy Page and David Coverdale.
2: Great song.
0: Yeah, Shake My Tree. Shake My Tree. Yeah. That would have been cool if they would have went out on tour. I will always say, and maybe it's even been written about, I don't know. That's what caused Robert Plant to get back together with Jimmy Page.
1: Oh, yeah?
0: Well, what was it? It was like the year after they decided, okay, we'll do the stripped down thing. We'll call it Unleaded. We'll do that whole thing. Because it was Robert Plant going, what are we doing? I can't allow this.
1: Just jealous because Coverdale sounded more like him in his prime than he did.
0: Yeah, man. Coverdale's a really good singer.
2: It's a good song about girls that shake trees like in the backyard.
0: Yes. Not so much.
2: That's.
0: Oh, yeah, that's another... Well, if you were going to say Oasis ripped off some stuff, this would definitely be one. But that was Shaker Maker. I think that's pretty much it, right? Oh, yeah, North Mississippi All-Stars. Shake 'em on down. That's a fun list. Yeah, baby. Feeling it. You got that bluesy thing going, Scott. You ready?
2: Okay.
0: Ready for your big three?
2: Yeah.
0: Yeah.
4: Are you ready?
5: One, two, three.
4: It's the three most important news stories of the day.
6: I hit the trifecta.
4: Well, at least according to Scott Robbins. It's the trifecta on the Markley, Van Camp, and Robbins show.
0: Oh, I'm sorry. Casey, real quick, there was one other we forgot. And it's another one you didn't play. Weren't cool enough or whatever. There's Robert Plant.
2: Oh, yeah.
0: Yeah.
4: Zeppelin 1.
3: You shut me off.
0: Case, I bet you wish you could have played some of those songs, don't you?
7: Yes.
0: Yeah, I figured.
2: He played some Led Zeppelin.
0: Yeah, but not a lot of the cool stuff.
2: No?
0: Yeah. Yeah, the Scott Robbins trifecta, his top three stories, helped by... Go ahead and introduce
7: yourself. I'm Casey Kasem.
0: Yes.
2: Oh, hi, Casey. Welcome to the weekend, almost.
7: I'm ready.
2: Okay.
0: All right.
7: Three.
1: Number three, Dr. First Lady Dr. Joe Biden is still entertaining the theory that Joe Biden was drugged and not senile.
2: Did someone slip him a Mickey? Was it Trump? Anyway, this was the interview she gave.
0: Okay.
8: Still to this day, you don't have a gut instinct on what was that moment.
9: No, I mean, there's all kinds of theories. You know, he had been traveling. I know he was tired. He didn't feel well that day when I saw him. But there was nothing definitive that I could point to. And I had been on the road. For 2 weeks up until that moment. So I wasn't with him. I didn't see him days before, weeks before. I saw him maybe 1 hour before.
8: Mm-hmm. And there's no way anyone could have, God forbid, laced his drink or
9: something.
8: Who knows? Who knows?
9: Mm-hmm.
8: Right? Mm-hmm. Who knows?
10: What the f*** does that mean?
2: Everybody knows. Everybody knows, Dr. Jill. Of course not. Who knows? Yeah, Trump's over there, you know, just dumping it in. Nobody saw him. The devious Donald Trump.
0: Well, if anything, there were different rumors that they were going to give him some sort of drugs to be coherent.
2: To jack him up.
0: Right.
2: Yeah.
0: But nothing that would make him, you know, go all...
2: No.
0: No. No, that's great.
5: Now, on with the countdown.
2: That's the nuttiest theory I've ever heard.
0: Scott Robbins trifecta, top three of the day, up to number
5: two.
1: Number two, a raccoon was helping itself to some food at the ballpark.
2: Yeah, video captured. A guy named Scott Reynolds is at the Mets game, sitting in the bleachers out at Citi Field the other night. He said, it starts with little broken peanut shells that some of the fans were discarding. You see that. They'll crack the peanut shell and they'll throw it on the ground or wherever they happen to be. Some of those trickled out and they went down onto the field area. And all of a sudden they see this furry hand reach out and pull them back in. And the guy's like, I think that's a raccoon. He says that to his family. So his kid goes, hey, Dad, throw the hot dog down there and see if he gets it. So they did, and he got it. So now the Citi Field people are like, hey, wait a minute, we can't have this.
1: Yeah.
2: Because we're going to domesticate these things, and they're going to be on the field all the time. So they're urging fans now not to feed the raccoons.
1: don't feed the vermin.
2: No, exactly.
0: You set some traps.
2: Rats.
0: Golly, man.
2: You know, rats even are a problem, so you don't want to feed them either.
5: And the countdown continues.
2: I like the little furry paw that reaches out and pulls it back in.
0: Scott Robbins trifecta, top three of the day.
5: And finally, one.
1: Number one, a tourist fell 120 feet trying to get a picture.
2: Yeah, a tourist, 120 feet. He wanted a better view of the water at Montana National Park, Remarkably survived, by the way, falling 120 feet with the help of a couple of really good Samaritans. Kenneth Nurse, 60-year-old Montana guy, native, living now in North Carolina, falls onto the creek during a trip to Glacier National Park. He was last Thursday this happened.
0: Okay, so he fell in the water?
2: Yeah.
0: Okay.
2: He had been taking pictures of the McDonald Falls, but edged closer because he wanted to get a better view for his social media.
6: What happened to the pictures I was supposed to see this week?
0: They're still coming, Case.
2: Yeah, they're somewhere in his phone that went with him when he fell. The guy's daughter was with him and said, Dad, holy cow, what's going on? And he said, then he slipped and he fell. And they found him underneath there. There was a couple of people that had gone down to get him. And they found he was still breathing, still alive. A little banged up, but presumably going to be fine.
0: Wow.
2: That's amazing. You can fall 120 feet and be okay.
0: Well, you've seen it in movies before. You fall in the right part of the water.
2: Yeah.
0: You know?
2: Right.
0: Got to risk it for the biscuit.
5: I mean, and there you have it.
2: Bruce Willis was hobbled, but he just drug that leg right back with him.
0: Scott Robbins right back to the top three of the day.
2: Thanks.
0: Well done as always.
5: It's really been an honor for me.
2: Have a good weekend.
0: Boy, oh boy. Another one of these women trying to stash something in the old jail purse.
2: Oh, no.
0: Oh, yeah. We got Nimrods in the news and a news update next.

0: I'm not one to say I told you so, but I switched to Pure Talk over a year ago, and ever since, I've been telling people there's no better wireless company out there. 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

0: The Markley Van Camp and Robin Show. Okay. You want to lose some significant weight, and you don't like needles. You've heard all about the shots. You're like, I'd like to lose the weight, but I really don't want to go that route. Maybe you've heard about some of the side effects, and you want to steer clear of that.
1: Mm-hmm.
0: You know what side effects a lot of people talk about.
1: Yeah, I'm afraid I do,
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0: News update, David Van Camp.
2: The Trump administration has moved to terminate the American Bar Association status as a law school accreditor. And this is a big deal because the ABA has turned into a left-wing advocacy group. Because like 80% of its like friend of the court briefs have been for liberal arguments, 0% for conservative.
0: Ooh.
2: And so basically they use their monopoly on recognizing accredited law schools as a way to force left-wing causes. So we're going to get rid of that.
0: If nothing else, you would have to say the left has been very creative and honestly effective at capturing institutions.
2: Yes.
0: Unlike anyone could have imagined.
1: Oh, yeah. I agree with you 100%. Yeah.
0: And it's so much work to try to undo what's been done, but that's definitely what's happening. Oh, my. I guess it's time for Nimrods. This is something here.
3: When the going gets tough.
4: Damn it, this is too hard.
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4: I love the poorly educated.
0: All right. Nimrod's news. We go to Florida, where a Miami woman is accused of posing as a bank representative to scam senior citizens, facing a string of felony charges after deputies say they caught her before she could leave Martin County, then later discovered thousands of dollars in cash concealed in...
1: Are we?
0: Some would call it the jail purse.
2: Which one is that? Are we talking the South 40 or the Lady Garden?
0: The Lady Garden.
2: Oh, gosh.
1: What is it? South 40?
0: Yeah, this is 31-year-old Monique Love Turnbull.
1: Love, huh?
0: Yeah. I don't know exactly how she got the name. Maybe her love of sweets and other... She's a bigger gal. They say that Turnbull told the victim their account had been compromised, that she was there to collect the victim's debit or credit card so it could be safely disposed of. While investigating the case, deputies said they were alerted to another incident in which Turnbull was identified as a possible suspect. So once they took her into custody, initially charged with scheme to defraud, felony use of a two-way communication device, and fraudulent use of a credit or debit card without consent involving a victim 60 years or older. But then she also had $3,200 hiding in there.
2: Well, now she's also being charged with impersonating an ATM.
0: And that's Nimrod's in the news.
1: I don't want to know.

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8: News this hour from Town Hall. I'm Keith Peters in Washington. A hefty judgment against InfoWars founder Alex Jones has been reduced.
9: A Texas court has slashed a $50 million judgment to just $1.5 million against InfoWars founder Alex Jones over his false claims that the 2012 Sandy Hook school shooting in Connecticut was a hoax. The appeals court found that the parents of 6-year-old Jesse Lewis did not show evidence that the harassment inflamed by Jones's hoax claims rose to a level that would allow them to exceed the state's $750,000 cap on damages for each plaintiff. The ruling does not affect a $1.4 billion judgment against Jones in Connecticut. 20 children and 6 educators were killed in that attack. I'm Lisa Dwyer.
8: The Democratic National Committee rules out 2 of 5 cities on a short list to host the 2028 presidential convention.
10: Atlanta has not hosted the DNC convention since 1988, and it will not be hosting delegates in 2028. The DNC eliminating Atlanta and Chicago after leaders visiting 5 cities to check out logistics. Boston, Denver, and Philadelphia remain in the running. Republicans have already picked Houston, Texas for their 2028 convention. Laura Winters, Atlanta, Georgia.
8: The Supreme Court's Chief Justice is allowing the White House to continue construction on President Trump's $400 million White House ballroom project for now. Chief Justice John Roberts signed a temporary order on Friday letting work continue as the court considers an emergency appeal from Trump's Republican administration. On Wall Street, the Dow by 517 points, the Nasdaq rose 113, with the S&P 500 advancing by 33 points. More on these stories at townhall.com.
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8: Here's the Wall Street Business Report.
15: Back to his roots, Vice President J.D. Vance today speaking at the very factory featured in his famous book, Hillbilly Elegy, where his own family had some deep ties.
16: My papaw was a welder in this place for 40 years, and today his grandson stands here as the Vice President of these United States. It's an amazing thing.
15: And just the kind of people and the kind of work that Vance says will make the U.S. economy great again.
16: The future of America, the future of the United States, the future of our homes and communities is going to be built right here in Middletown, Ohio.
15: The premier of a Canadian province launched a blistering attack on the Trump White House. He's urging Canada to keep fighting rather than make any concessions to the U.S. to avoid President Trump's threatened 50% tariffs. A booming session on Wall Street at the closing bell. The Dow was up by 477 points. For the Wall Street Business Report, I'm Bob Agnew.
8: News and analysis at townhall.com. We now know who will serve the rest of former California Congressman Eric Swalwell's House term, which ends in January.
17: California State Senator Aisha Wahab has won a special election to fill the Democrat seat, defeating Bay Area Rapid Transit Director Melissa Hernandez. Swalwell, who was running for California governor, ended his campaign and quit Congress in April after he was accused of sexual harassment and assault, allegations he denies. Wahab and Hernandez will face off again in November, an election to determine who will serve the next full two-year term. Rich Thomason reporting.
8: President Trump is scheduled to travel to South Carolina to support Senator Darlene Graham, his chosen candidate to replace her late brother, Senator Lindsey Graham. Friday's Myrtle Beach rally comes just days before the Republican runoff, highlighting Trump's focus on securing a win for his pick. More at srnnews.com.
18: Good afternoon from KXRA in Alexandria. On the line right now from Weatherology is the one and only Ray Miller. That's the best Johnny Carson I can do for you.
19: Well, looks like a pretty good evening shaping up. We'll see partly cloudy skies tonight, a low of 58, northwest winds at 5 to 10. Sunday tomorrow, high temperature of 77 and northwest winds at 5 to 15. Sunday, sunshine with a high of 79. A couple of showers possible Monday, high of 79 degrees. And a chance of storms Tuesday with a high of 82. In the Weatherology Weather Center, I'm meteorologist Ray Miller.
18: That rain is being screened through a net as far as accumulation is concerned. Ain't much. But
19: not too much at all. Yeah, you're kind of breaking up a little bit. I can't really hear you very well.
18: Sorry, man. How's that?
19: No, not sure what's going on there. But it sounds like we've got a lousy connection.
18: Okay. You're okay on this end. Listen, have a great weekend. We'll talk to you soon with a better connection.
19: Hey, that part at least I caught. You take care of yourself as well.
18: Okay.
19: See you next week.
18: You bet. Take care. Ray Miller from Weatherology. That happens sometimes. 76 overcast skies here at studios of KXRA. Dew point is below the muggy start, 58 degrees. Northwest winds at 8 miles, relative humidity 54%, the barometric pressure 30.05 inches of mercury and steady. Projected high today, 77, almost got there, 58 overnight low. 6:30 this morning, the sun was up. 8:18, the sun will be setting tonight, waxing gibbous moon phase. And that's Weatherology here on People Radio.
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1: Minnesota News Network, I'm Sean Maloney. Neighboring Iowa is in the process of changing hunting rules to put more restrictions on out-of-state hunters like those from Minnesota in state-managed game areas. Chris Ensminger with the Iowa DNR says the change would keep non-residents out of the first week of that pheasant season and add other restrictions as well.
2: The general hunting license allows small game hunting for the whole season, the same season, resident or non-resident. And this change would make it so that the non-residents need to pick 2 7-day periods that they would be eligible to hunt.
1: Ensminger says pheasant season is the one with the most concern, but there's also concern about squirrel hunting during the early bow hunting season for deer. No matter what your musical tastes are, you'll likely find it this weekend in downtown St. Cloud. The 9th annual Common Roots Music Festival is Friday and Saturday.
3: And it's amazing the variety of music you hear. There's a little bit of something for everyone, whether you want a singer-songwriter, you want some jazz, you want some hard rock, you want some like funk. There's a little bit of everything.
1: Coordinator Jana Eidzerda says the artists will be doing all original music. The Minnesota Timberwolves and Lynx have been sold again. Businessman Mark Stott has completed a deal to become a controlling owner and largest shareholder of the two franchises. He's purchasing the majority stake from co-owner Mark Lorp. The deal is valued at $4.5 billion, according to ESPN. ESPN also reports it's the fourth highest NBA sale in league history. The deal still needs to be approved by the NBA Board of Governors. They meet in mid-September. And thousands of Minnesota families are already taking advantage of state tax breaks for education expenses. State Revenue Commissioner Paul Marquardt says about 170,000 families claimed one of the benefits last year.
4: On the credit, the average credit was about $385. And on the subtraction, or basically a deduction, it was average of almost $1,500 of deduction of income.
1: The refundable credit has income limits, while the K-12 education subtraction does not. This is MNN.
5: After using cannabis, you can operate some things. But one thing you should never operate after using cannabis, a motor vehicle.
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1: In other headlines, Health and Human Services Secretary Robert F. Kennedy Jr. is in Rochester to launch a new initiative to find children and adults with autism when they're reported missing. The new program will combine forces between federal and local law enforcement to act quickly in finding that person.
12: When an autistic child or an adult goes missing, every minute matters. Approximately half of autistic individuals wander from a safe setting at some point. The consequence can be deadly.
1: The initiative will combine Health and Human Services along with the DOJ, FEMA, and Homeland Security, working with local law enforcement agencies. Minnesotans with solar energy systems could qualify for thousands of dollars in state incentives to add battery storage. The Minnesota Department of Commerce says more than $1.4 million remains in its energy storage incentive program for customers outside Xcel Energy territory. And gas prices continue to surge higher across Minnesota and now top the national average. In Minnesota, AAA says the average for a gallon of regular unleaded is now $4.16 a gallon, which is 5 cents higher than the national average. Last week, Minnesotans were paying an average of $3.96. This is MNN.
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14: Coming up in this newscast, Derek Chauvin is making another attempt to vacate his murder conviction. And some much-needed rain fell across the area Thursday night. And the Douglas County Fair continues through tomorrow with some great concerts going on. Coming up tonight and tomorrow night, we'll have more on those stories and many others. But first, another scam is being reported across the area. Some county assessor offices in central and west central Minnesota have fielded calls on a scam involving fictitious emails indicating that there is a property tax exemption for seniors here in Minnesota. The email contains several links to click on related to applying for the grant. By the way, officials say there is currently no tax exemption option for seniors in the state. If you have been a victim of this scam or others, be sure to call your local law enforcement office. And Derek Chauvin is making a third attempt to vacate his murder conviction. His attorney filed a post-conviction petition on August 18th in Hennepin County. The petition alleges the state violated Chauvin's due process rights and challenges Attorney General Keith Ellison's authority. It also disputes medical evidence and argues a grand jury should have considered the charges. And Minnesota Secretary of State Steve Simon is in for the fight in this upcoming November election. A KSTP Survey USA poll shows the incumbent ahead of Republican challenger Tad Jude by only 7 percentage points. Simon only leads 48-38 among men voters, but has a 12-point edge with women. Meanwhile, the race for Minnesota State Auditor is currently in a dead heat. Julie Blaha is not seeking re-election, and there will be a new auditor. The poll shows Republican Scott Jensen and Democrat Zach Filipovich are each at 39% in their first post-primary poll. And approval ratings for Governor Tim Walz and President Donald Trump are moving up since the Minnesota primary election. A new poll shows that the governor's performance rating rose for the first time this year. The governor's rating is at a -9, up from -14 2 weeks ago. Meanwhile, President Trump's approval rating is currently at 17%. And Minnesota Democrats held a rally on Thursday in Little Canada. On stage were U.S. Senators Amy Klobuchar, along with Tina Smith, along with Lieutenant Governor Peggy Flanagan and Congresswoman Angie Craig. Klobuchar says,
15: "As you know, and I have made clear, as your governor, if Washington won't act, I will make sure that we have a state tax credit to help people afford their health care premiums."
14: Klobuchar is currently running against Republican nominee and House Speaker Lisa DeMuth in the November 3rd general election. And state health officials are linking a foodborne illness outbreak to Minnesota-grown alfalfa sprouts. At least 23 Minnesotans have contracted E. coli or salmonella, with 2 hospitalized. Wisconsin has identified another 18 cases, and no deaths are being linked to the outbreak. The affected sprouts were sold under the Everything Sprouts and Kelco brands at grocery stores and restaurants. And Minnesota continues to outpace the nation with job growth. Deed, or Department of Employment and Economic Development Commissioner Matt Verlach, says
16: Minnesota employers have added more than 44,000 jobs over the year, with growth across a broad range of industries. And I would say that's despite a number of headwinds that we faced. So those figures amount to a 1.5% increase over the year.
14: The state's unemployment rate did dip slightly to 4.3% during the month of July. However, Minnesota lost 1,900 jobs during the month, and the labor force participation rate also edged lower at 66.9%. And Horizon Public Health has received a gold level breastfeeding friendly health department award from the Minnesota Department of Health, recognizing its commitment to supporting the health and well-being of parents, babies, and families. The Breastfeeding Friendly Health Department designation recognizes local health departments that serve as models in their communities by creating and strengthening environments that support breastfeeding families. And showers and thunderstorms pushed across the area on Thursday. 1-inch diameter hail was reported 1 mile east-northeast of Westport. Wadena also had 1-inch diameter hail. Alexandria picked up a half inch of rain on Thursday. Glenwood, 28 100s. Detroit Lakes, 15 100s. Holding Ford, 1/10 of an inch. Miltona, just 5 100s of an inch. Little rain is expected over the weekend. And the Douglas County Fair continues going on today and tomorrow. Of course, all kinds of fun. Douglas County Fair officials are thrilled to welcome back Crescent City Amusements for another year of high-flying thrills and family fun. Come on out and enjoy the Ferris wheel, bumper cars, Sizzler, Dumbo, and various kiddie rides going on today. It's the sensory-friendly session from 1 p.m. to 3 p.m. There will be no lights and no music during that time. The full Midway Magic will return going on from 3 p.m. to 10 p.m. today as the lights go back up and the music kicks in once again. This will be open to all. For all the details on the Douglas County Fair, go to their Facebook page or their website. And the Red Willow Arts Coalition and the summer concerts on the Courthouse Lawn Series wrapped up on Thursday night. But it did have some challenges as rain pushed through the area. However, the concert went on as scheduled with Diamondback. The concerts are all free to the public and supported by sponsorships from local businesses. The season was sponsored again by Anderson Funeral Home, Eldon's Fresh Foods, Bethany on the Lake. For all the details on the Red Willow Arts Coalition, just go to their website. And one of Minnesota's marquee annual sporting events takes place this weekend when Brainerd International Raceway hosts the NHRA Nationals. The four-day event features the top drag racers in the nation, including funny car driver Jordan Vandergriff, who will approach 340 miles per hour with his car motors down the quarter-mile strip.
17: People are racing at a very, very high level, and we're lucky enough to be one of those teams that is racing at a high level. So if you come to Brainerd, you're going to see some knockdown, drag-out runs for sure. We're going at each other's throats.
14: In addition to being a championship contending driver, Vandergriff was also a contestant on the 2022 season of The Bachelorette and the 2023 season of Bachelor in Paradise. And the University of Minnesota football team is now less than 2 weeks away from its season opener against Eastern Illinois. Minnesota practice in front of fans at an open practice on Thursday night at Huntington Bank Stadium. The defense controlled the session. Gopher head coach P.J. Fleck says he's happy with camp so far.
18: 3 weeks in, everybody's ready to just go play ball. There's still, you don't want to peak too early, right? And you also just don't want to be unprepared. There's a balance to that. And so for us, we've had three really good weeks of training camp, really three great weeks of football. And now we're going to see, especially just getting the environment or kickoff, the time, what the stadium's going to look like, especially guys who

is here. Join in for the 7:30 p.m. for the Epic Night with headliner Brett Young at the Douglas County Fair as it concludes tomorrow. Activities at Encore, which used to be Douglas County, used to be Alexandria Senior Center, going on. Everything is done for today. Coming up tomorrow, 9:30 to 12:30, WIST, as per usual, at Encore. Other things going on here in the Lakes area. Four talented young high school and young adult musicians will honor our veterans and carry forward a cherished American tradition by sounding taps at the end of Joe's Dock along beautiful shoreline of Lake Lahamadou. Each Friday and evening through Labor Day weekend, one of the four players will perform. A ceremonial sounding will begin 5 minutes before sunset. The official sounding of taps will take place at sunset. Times will vary slightly through the summer as sunset times change. Whether you are enjoying the evening from your boat, pontoon, dock, or along the shoreline, we invite you to pause, listen, and reflect during this moving tribute. Please be respectful of neighboring properties and shoreline areas where attending. Home City's Farmers Market continues through September 26th and the community breakfast till 10:30. That's tomorrow through September 26th once again, 8:30 to 11:30, the breakfast at Trinity Lutheran. And, of course, the Common Grounds 2026 Blessing Bucket, 516 Hawthorne Street. 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And all tips go towards supporting neighbors in our community with medical needs. Free Youth Outdoor Activity Day, annual Youth Outdoor Activity Day, scheduled for Sunday, August 30th. At the Alexandria Shooting Park, 10 a.m. till 3 p.m. Free admission. Over 40 hands-on activities include trap shooting, archery, hunting, angling, and many, many other related skills. 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The next one is Tuesday the 25th of August, 9 a.m. till 2 p.m. And that is a look at our community announcements. 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

Patricia Pat Fearing, age 91, of Alexandria, died Thursday, August 6th. The funeral will be 1 o'clock Monday afternoon, the 24th, at United Methodist Church in Alexandria. Visitation 4 to 7 p.m., August the 23rd, Sunday, at the Anderson Funeral Home in Alexandria. Visitation then resumes Monday afternoon, an hour prior to the 1 p.m. service at United Methodist Church. Arrangements with the Anderson Funeral Home and Crematory of Alexandria for Patricia Pat Fearing, age 91, of Alexandria. Darlene Wunderlich, 92, formerly of Carlos, died Tuesday, August 18th. The funeral service, 11 a.m. Monday, August 24th, at Mount Calvary Lutheran Church in Miltona. Visitation 1 to 4 p.m. Sunday, the 23rd, at the Lynn Family Funeral Home in Parker's Prairie. Visitation then an hour before the service also at the church on Monday. Arrangements with the Lynn Family Funeral and Cremation Services for Darlene Wunderlich, age 92, formerly of Carlos. Monica J. Creasel, 62, of Glenwood, died Sunday, August 16th. Mass of Christian burial will be held at 11 a.m. Monday morning, August the 24th, at Sacred Heart Catholic Church in Glenwood. The Christian Mother's Rosary at Hoplin Hitchcock Funeral Home in Glenwood begins at 3:40 p.m. Sunday afternoon. The visitation at the funeral home follows 4 to 6 p.m. on Sunday the 23rd. Additional information will be held

0: 1 hour before the Mass of Christian Burial at Sacred Heart Catholic Church Monday morning. And arrangements are with the Hoblin Hitchcock Funeral Home for Monica Creasel, age 62, of Glenwood. Jane Alice Landman, 83, died Wednesday, August 19th, at Memorial Service, 11 a.m. Tuesday, August 25th, at Calvary Lutheran Church in Alexandria, visitation an hour prior to the service. Arrangements are with the Anderson Funeral Home and Crematory of Alexandria for Jane Alice Landman, 83. And Cheryl M. Suki, age 70, of Parker's Prairie, died Monday, August 17th. A memorial service for Sherry Suki will be 11 a.m. on Thursday, August 27th, at the Lynn Family Funeral Home in Alexandria. A visitation at the funeral home an hour before the service starts. And arrangements are with the Lynn Family Funeral and Cremation Services for Cheryl M. Suki, 870 of Parker's Prairie. And that completes our field announcements from KXRA.
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3: I've always considered earthworms to be a good thing to have if they're working the soil, but apparently some worms are doing more harm than good in certain situations. And once they've infiltrated an area, they can't be removed. Bruce Snyder is an assistant ecology professor at Georgia College and State University and an earthworm researcher. He says there are over 170 species of earthworms in the U.S., and one-third of them were introduced from other continents. Some of these non-natives are very common.
6: Night crawlers are a European species. Most of the ones that are sold for bait in most places of the country are non-native. The species that's usually called red wigglers are also a European species. But they're marketed under so many different names that it's even hard to tell. And sometimes you go and you purchase bait and you actually get multiple species in the bait container.
3: Invasive worm species are only problematic in certain ecosystems. For example, northern forests evolved without earthworms due to glacial activity. But Snyder says since their introduction, earthworms have been eating leaf litter on the forest floor.
6: The plants that live there need that leaf litter in order to regenerate. I did some of my research in the Great Smoky Mountains, and there are some Asian species which are actually invading there. We're not seeing the same sort of impact, but I also study millipedes, and we found that those invasive earthworms are affecting the millipedes that live in the soil. So depending on what ecosystem you're in, there can be different effects.
3: Snyder says if you put night crawlers in your garden, they probably won't create any problems. However, if you dump them in the forest after a day of fishing, there is the chance that they could disperse. He recommends tossing them in the water instead. Learn more about invasive earthworms at livingthecountrylife.com. I'll see you in the country.
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13: This is a U.S. Constitution Minute. What are some of the interesting facts about the Constitution? The Great Compromise saved the Constitutional Convention and probably the Union. Authored by Connecticut Delegate Roger Sherman, it called for proportional representation in the House and one representative per state in the Senate. This was later changed to two. The compromise passed 5-4, with one state, Massachusetts, divided. Patrick Henry was elected as a delegate to the Constitutional Convention, but declined because he smelled a rat. Because of his poor health, Benjamin Franklin needed help to sign the Constitution, and as he did so, tears streamed down his face. The oldest person to sign the Constitution was Benjamin Franklin, 81. The youngest was Jonathan Dayton of New Jersey, age 26. When the Constitution was signed, the United States population was 4 million. It is now more than 309 million. Philadelphia was the nation's largest city with 40,000 inhabitants. Material compliments of USConstitution.net.
14: This is weatherology. I'm meteorologist Allura Lockwood with the Alexandria Lakes Area Forecast. Lows dip down to about 58 tonight under partly cloudy skies, winds out of the northwest, 5 to 10 miles per hour. Bright sunshine expected tomorrow. High temperatures reach up to 77. Clear skies tomorrow night. Lows level off around 51. Mainly sunny skies. Sunday, clouds on the increase. By Monday, highs in the upper 70s. For KXRA, a meteorologist, Allura Lockwood. Currently 75.
13: Made in America. Elisha Graves, the last of Stephen and Phoebe's six children, lived and worked at home on his parents' farm, located near Halifax, Vermont. By age 19, Elisha moved out and moved on, leaving Vermont and formal education behind. He first found employment in New York's construction business, then moved into transportation, hauling freight between New York and Vermont, till he could afford to buy property at Green River, Vermont, where he built a home and a sawmill, and specialized in the manufacture of carriages and wagons. He then moved to Albany, then Yonkers, New York, working for the Bedford Manufacturing Company, in charge of machine installation. A safety issue led Elijah to develop a solution which was demonstrated at the Crystal Palace Exposition at the 1854 New York State Fair. An elevator carrying Elisha Graves rose to an extreme height. Then suddenly, horrified onlookers saw the suspension cable cut. But the man did not plummet to his death. Thanks to Elisha Graves' Otis wagon spring, first of its kind ever, elevator braking system. Made in America.
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17: Brenda Cantrell at the Unclaimed Baggage Center in Scottsboro, Alabama, says much of what they have for sale is what you'd expect. Clothing, electronics, even luggage itself. But some items are quite valuable, especially when you venture over to the UBC's jewelry counter.
21: This is our big-time showcase right here with the $42,000 diamond and gold bracelet in it, and it's a steal at $21,000 from us.
17: In fact, Brenda got her own wedding band here at the UBC.
21: So it was a men's wedding band, which we get lots of. That's my only comment on that. But I bought it for a much more affordable price that I could, you know, handle and took it down to the jewelry store. It had a man's name engraved in it. It was platinum ring, had it buffed out and resized, and it's been on my finger for 17 years now.
17: The most valuable items in terms of sheer dollar value are often jewelry and accessories.
21: It was a 5.8 carat diamond ring, and it appraised for $46,000, and we sold it for $23,000. And up until last year, that was the most expensive retail item that we had sold. Last year, we got in a men's platinum presidential Rolex, I believe is what it was called, and it appraised for $64,000, and we sold it for $32,000.
17: The store is open to the public and is a favorite spot for many to venture to see if they can find a lost treasure. Traveling the countryside in Scottsboro, Alabama, I'm Andrew McCray.
22: This is MNN Sports. I'm Mike Krim. The Twins were off last night. They open a three-game series tonight at San Diego. They've won three in a row, and infielder Royce Lewis says they're feeling good about scoring runs.
23: I think this team the whole year has been, like, elite. You know, we were number one for a while all the way, I think, into the break.
0: obviously coming out of the break, a little struggles there, but I think it's just baseball. You know, to be number one the whole time, that's nearly impossible in this sport. And so it would have been incredible, and we still can do it. That's the best part, and we're going to continue to keep grinding out our bets.
22: First pitch tonight is 8:40. The AAA Saints are at Columbus tonight. The Lynx are hoping to stay hot. They play at Washington this evening. They have the best record in the WNBA and five straight wins. Guard Kayla McBride says her teammate Olivia Miles is electric.
1: She's so present, I think, so sometimes, but overall, no. She's just so talented and poised. She's just a hooper. She loves the moment. She loves to compete. So no. And she just loves it. She relishes the moments, and you can feel that. So I'm just excited to see what she does next.
22: Tip time tonight is 6:30. Brainerd International Raceway is hosting its biggest event of the year with the NHRA Nationals this weekend. It features the top drag racers in the country, including funny car driver Jordan Vandergriff, who will be driving this week with some extra motivation.
2: Unfortunately, my grandfather, Bob Brainerd Sr., passed away yesterday morning after a long battle with dementia and things like that. But we wouldn't have the Vandergriff name in drag racing if it wasn't for my grandfather. He was a pivotal part in us being involved. He was a go-getter. He was a real hard-working man. He came from nothing, from Missouri, and he built everything he had through hard work himself. And I owe everything, you know, the start of my career to him and my life. And a heavy heart for sure, but you know, perfect timing because we can go into Brainerd with a goal.
22: Indeed they can. You can hear my entire 30-minute conversation with Vandergriff at MinnesotaNewsNetwork.com. The Vikings and Ravens play preseason football tomorrow at U.S. Bank Stadium. The kickoff is high noon. 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
26: It's the Minnesota Sports Prep Update for Friday, August 21st. I'm Ryan Phelps. Some news and notes for you today. Standout girls basketball player Chloe Johnson announced that she will transfer this season from Duluth Marshall to Proctor. Johnson will be going into her junior year this season. According to the Minnesota Star Tribune, only two players were on the Hilltopper roster following the departure of girls basketball head coach DJ Osuchukwu. Johnson averaged 31 points, 11 rebounds, 5 assists, and 4 steals for the Hilltoppers last season, helping Duluth Marshall to a runner-up finish in Class 2A, their first trip to state since 2021. Johnson has been a highly recruited player, being named the number 2 prospect across the country in the class of 2028 by ESPN. She will join a Proctor Rails program that was 20-9 under head coach Matt Solberg last season. As we head into the final season of Dwight Lundeen on the football sidelines for Becker, we now know what the future of the program will look like. The Bulldogs will turn to longtime assistant coach Håkan Bengtsson to run the program next year. Lundeen has been the only head football coach in Becker history, starting his 57th season this year. Under Lundeen's leadership, Becker has won 4 state titles and has been runners-up 5 times. Their first championship was in 2005 and their latest in 2024. It's been a good year for Minnesota baseball players. According to the Twins Almanac Facebook page,
3: 15 people who graduated from Minnesota high schools were playing in the major leagues this season. Moundsview's Brett Bateman was the most recent to make the list, as he was called up from the AAA Buffalo Bisons to the Toronto Blue Jays on August 7th and made his debut against the Philadelphia Phillies. Bateman got his first MLB hit, a double, on the first MLB pitch he saw from Zach Wheeler in the game. 2023 Big Lake graduate Cade Layton has continued his cross-country career at the University of Wisconsin-La Crosse after helping the Hornets to a state championship in 2021. But this offseason, he took a big swing and competed in the Ironman 70.3 in Omaha, Nebraska. That's a 1.2-mile swim, a 56-mile bike ride, and a 13.1-mile run. Layton took to the course on June 7th, and in his first-ever triathlon, Layton won the event with a time of 4 hours, 4 minutes, and 30 seconds. That was just shy of 4.5 minutes faster than the rest of the field.
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28: 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Baseball legend Wilt Chamberlain was born on this day, and in 1959, Hawaii became our 50th state. Have you ever been surprised by a flash in the night, even when no storms are around? Any number of natural phenomenon could be to blame. The most common is lightning that's reflected off high-level clouds like a mirror. Sometimes called heat lightning, its silent flash can originate from a lightning bolt up to 50 miles away. Exploding meteorites can light up the countryside. 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And smaller displays are more frequent. And the northern lights often surprise sky watchers. Usually confined to the northern latitudes, they sometimes awe southerners with a surprise visit. That's the Old Farmer's Almanac Radio Report. 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
14: This is weatherology. I'm meteorologist Alora Lockwood with the Alexandria Lakes Area Forecast. Lows dip down to about 58 tonight under partly cloudy skies. Winds out of the northwest, 5 to 10 miles per hour. Bright sunshine expected tomorrow. High temperatures reach up to 77. Clear skies tomorrow night. Lows level off around 51. Mainly sunny skies. Sunday, clouds on the increase. By Monday, highs in the upper 70s. For KXRA, I'm meteorologist Laura Lockwood. Right now, 79.
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3: Minnesota News Network, I'm Sean Maloney. Neighboring Iowa is in the process of changing hunting rules to put more restrictions on out-of-state hunters like those from Minnesota in state-managed game areas. Chris Ensminger with the Iowa DNR says the change would keep non-residents out of the first week of that pheasant season and add other restrictions as well.
4: The general hunting license allows small game hunting for the whole season, the same season, resident or non-resident. And this change would make it so that the non-residents need to pick 2 7-day periods that they would be eligible to hunt.
3: Ensminger says pheasant season is the one with the most concern, but there's also concern about squirrel hunting during the early bow hunting season for deer. No matter what your musical tastes are, you'll likely find it this weekend in downtown St. Cloud. The 9th annual Come and Roots Music Festival is Friday and Saturday.
5: And it's amazing the variety of music you hear. There's a little bit of something for everyone, whether you want a singer-songwriter, you want some jazz, you want some hard rock, you want some like funk. There's a little bit of everything.
3: Coordinator Jana Eidzerda says the artists will be doing all original music. The Minnesota Timberwolves and Lynx have been sold again. Businessman Mark Stodd has completed a deal to become the controlling owner and largest shareholder of the two franchises. He's purchasing the majority stake from co-owner Mark Lohr. The deal is valued at $4.5 billion, according to ESPN. ESPN also reports it's the fourth highest NBA sale in league history. The deal still needs to be approved by the NBA Board of Governors. They meet in mid-September. And thousands of Minnesota families are already taking advantage of state tax breaks for education expenses. State Revenue Commissioner Paul Marcourt says about 170,000 families claimed one of the benefits last year.
6: On the credit, the average credit was about $385. And on the subtraction, or basically a deduction, it was average of almost $1,500 of deduction of income.
3: The refundable credit has income limits, while the K-12 education subtraction does not. This is MNN.
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3: In other headlines, Health and Human Services Secretary Robert F. Kennedy Jr. is in Rochester to launch a new initiative to find children and adults with autism when they're reported missing. The new program will combine forces between federal and local law enforcement to act quickly in finding that person.
14: When an autistic child or an adult goes missing, every minute matters. Approximately half of autistic individuals wander from a safe setting at some point. The consequence can be deadly.
3: The initiative will combine Health and Human Services along with the DOJ, FEMA, and Homeland Security, working with local law enforcement agencies. Minnesotans with solar energy systems could qualify for thousands of dollars in state incentives to add battery storage. The Minnesota Department of Commerce says more than $1.4 million remains in its energy storage incentive program for customers outside Xcel Energy territory. And gas prices continue to surge higher across Minnesota and now top the national average. In Minnesota, AAA says the average for a gallon of regular unleaded is now $4.16 a gallon, which is 5 cents higher than the national average. Last week, Minnesotans were paying an average of $3.96. This is MNN.

0: 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Lars Larson comes along on your Friday, August 21st. Enjoy the fair.
1: News this hour from Town Hall. I'm Keith Peters in Washington. The U.S. and South Korea have wrapped up their annual military drill 6 days early following orders from President Trump. Correspondent Donna Warder reports.
2: The U.S. and South Korean militaries were supposed to carry out 11 days of simulated North Korean attacks, but the exercise wrapped up on Friday. Just before it began on Monday, President Donald Trump ordered the Pentagon to substantially reduce the exercise, saying he had a good relationship with North Korean leader Kim Jong-un, and South Korea had refused to support him over the war in Iran. The North says ending the annual drill 6 days early is not enough to persuade it to return to talks. The U.S. Pacific Command says the U.S. remains committed to the defense of the U.S. homeland and its allies in the region. I'm Donna Warder.
1: The Supreme Court is allowing the White House to continue construction on President Trump's $400 million White House ballroom project for now. Chief Justice John Roberts signed a temporary order on Friday letting work continue as the court considers an emergency appeal from Trump's Republican administration. Severe weather hit the New York area yesterday, causing damage. Nassau County Executive Bruce Blakeman says the area was hit by a tornado Thursday.
3: Yesterday at approximately 7:11 p.m., we had a tornado touchdown here in Atlantic Beach at the Sun and Surf Beach Club. There was extensive damage.
1: The storms tore through a beach on Long Island Thursday, stranded dozens of people in their cars in New Jersey, and knocked out power in parts of Delaware's capital city of Dover. On Wall Street, the Dow by 517 points, the NASDAQ rose 113, the S&P 500 index rising by 33 points. More on these stories at townhall.com.
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1: The NFL is upset about changes made by Nielsen and its methodology for measuring viewership for the upcoming season. Bob Agnew reports.
5: Nielsen announced plans this week to change how it measures audiences on television, including alterations to how the company measures whether multiple people are watching an event at the same time. The NFL is coming off one of its most successful seasons ever on TV after Nielsen began using its Big Data Plus panel methodology for all events last September. Now the NFL calls these new changes rushed and says they'll have a negative impact on sports. Bob Agner reporting.
1: Minnesota Timberwolves and Lynx co-owner Mark Lohr has agreed to sell his controlling interest in the franchises to limited partner Mark Stad at a $4.5 billion value, barely a year after his purchase was finalized. News and analysis at townhall.com. From Washington, I'm Keith Peters. The White House is taking action to bring down the cost of beef. We hear more on the story from correspondent Willie Nelson reporting.
6: President Trump is temporarily waiving higher tariffs on ground beef imports for the next 90 days. The move allows up to 300,000 metric tons of ground beef into the country without the usual higher out-of-quota tariffs. The president says the imported beef will be sold at 25% below current market prices to help lower costs for American families while the domestic cattle herd rebuilds. Willie Nelson, Washington.
1: However, some conservatives conservative rural state Republicans are already criticizing the plan, fearing it will harm American ranchers. Senator Tim Sheehy, a Trump ally, warns it could make it harder for ranchers to rebuild herds. The plan allows for up to 300,000 metric tons of ground beef to enter the U.S. over the next 90 days. More on these stories at townhall.com. From Washington, I'm Keith Peters.
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9: This is weatherology. I'm meteorologist Laura Lockwood with the Alexandria Lakes area forecast. Lows dip down to about 58 tonight under partly cloudy skies. Winds out of the northwest 5 to 10 miles per hour. Bright sunshine expected tomorrow. High temperatures reach up to 77. Clear skies tomorrow night. Lows level off around 51. Mainly sunny skies. Sunday, clouds on the increase. By Monday, highs in the upper 70s. For KXRA, I'm meteorologist Laura Lockwood. Right now, it's 77 degrees.
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15: Welcome back to the Lars Larson Show. 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And if you're a naysayer, naysayers on this program always go to the head of the line. All you got to do is call in. Tell Joel that you're a naysayer. Say you disagree with me about something. I want to warn you about a story as we head into this weekend. I suspect you're going to be hearing about it a lot. And it's a story that I think is 100% phony. It comes out of CNN, the Chicken Noodle News Network, or the Clinton News Network, if you believe it that way. CNN is not exactly trustworthy. They're running a story that suggests that Donald Trump wants to slap his own name on an aircraft carrier instead of the name of a man who acted very heroically during the day, December 7th, 1941, during the attack on Pearl Harbor. And Doris Miller, his technical name, but Dory Miller is what he was known as. He acted very, very heroically. And it was announced about 5 years ago that his name would go on the newest of the aircraft carriers being built by the United States. Now, I will tell you one other detail that most of the reporters who are covering this story, they're running with the CNN story that is a sourced story. It doesn't seem to have anything other than some unnamed sources behind it that say that Donald Trump is going to take Dory Miller's name off the aircraft carrier. The aircraft carrier isn't done yet. And that he's going to put his own name on. They don't seem to have even anything that is of a factual nature to back that up. But it might strike you as a little strange that the announcement of who that aircraft carrier was going to be named for, Dory Miller, was made by Donald Trump's acting Navy secretary back in 2020, 6 years ago. So if it was the Trump administration that announced the name to begin with, and they announced it during an MLK Day celebration, why in the world would the president be changing his mind at this point? And most of what they seem to be basing these reports on is the fact that in a White House memo that has to do with some of the technical aspects of this aircraft carrier, in particular, a weapons elevator that is a new technological twist for aircraft carriers, and an electromagnetic launch system to launch airplanes into the air. And it's being used on a couple of other carriers. It seems to have some technical problems. And the memo that came out of the White House that refers to that aircraft carrier by its technical designation of CVN-81, not by Dory Miller. But because they refer to it as CVN-81, CNN has concluded somehow this is an indication that Donald Trump plans to take Dory Miller's name off the aircraft carrier, which isn't even done yet, and put his own name on it. But I'll warn you about that, because all of the other reporting that I've seen about it late on a Friday is all coming back, sourced back to CNN, that is sourced back to unnamed sources, and I think it's based on very, very thin grounds. So I just wanted to warn you about that up front, because I think it's a bunch of garbage. So I could be wrong, and if I'm wrong, I'll be happy to be corrected next week. Glad to get your phone calls. If you want to join in, it's 866-HEY-LARS. That's 866-439-5277. Send your emails to talk at LawrenceLarson.com. 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Glad to get your phone calls on this First Amendment Friday. Let's start with Gene. Hey, Gene, welcome to the program. What's on your mind?
16: Yes, Lars. I was watching your show today, and the issue at large is about the 16-year-old girl wrestler.
15: Yes, the young lady who was wrestling, and come to find out she was matched up against a biological male who called himself a female, and apparently the school authorities knew that. She did not, and she was sexually assaulted by this young man pretending to be a woman, and then the school authorities did not follow the law and report it, as school authorities are required to do in all 50 states. What do you think? What's your take on all that?
16: Well, I've been working for a school district in the local Portland area for over a dozen years. And in our indoctrination, becoming a school district employee, and I drive for transportation, it is drummed into us that we are mandatory reporters. And if we get caught not reporting it, we're subject to up to $1,000 fine and probably suspension or dismissal. And I have had the opportunity in my work experience there that I have reported this sort of thing, not the sexual abuse, but twice. The first time that I reported it was looked at by, I believe it's DHS, that same day. And then fast forward a few more years later, I reported, and each time I reported to my managers, and then we call, made sure that we called the reporting number.
15: Yeah.
16: And on the second time, it wasn't as severe. I talked to an investigator, and they would take a report and keep it on file should something worse happen. So for anyone at any school district, it always seems to come up that it's something high enough up that they think that they can filter this out and not report it is absurd.
15: Except that they've been doing it on a regular basis. I mean, this has happened time and time and time again. I mean, it maybe when it comes to the transportation folks, the folks who are being the bus drivers and all, but when it comes to the school teachers, anytime it involves the coaches, the school teachers or anyone else, they seem to want to bury the problem, because then it would come back on those professionals. So they bury it and they say, we'll just handle it internally. I hate to tell you this, Gene, but they may do it very, very well when it comes to janitors or transportation experts like yourself. But when it comes to the teachers and the counselors and the other folks, the principals and the superintendents, they try to bury that thing just as deep as they possibly can. I appreciate your phone call, by the way. Did America hire the enemy and then pay it a salary of taxpayer dollars to help fund North Korea's missile program? Consider this report. Thousands of North Korean operatives posing as IT workers are applying for remote jobs at U.S. companies, and many of them, believe it or not, are getting hired using stolen American identities. U.S.-based laptop farms and artificial intelligence officials are writing resumes and helping answering interview questions. Kim Jong-un's regime is exploiting the remote work economy to get its workers inside American companies. And there, guess what they're going to do? They're going to steal the technology that America has. The fact that we know that it's happening tells you this is a very, very serious problem. Second, should taxpayer dollars pay for hormone therapy for illegal aliens in ICE custody? The New York Times reporting that Camila Toro de Paula, a 25-year-old transgender woman from Venezuela, meaning a biological man who pretends to be a woman, has spent the last 11 months in a federal immigration detention center for men because she is a man, where she has been assaulted, threatened, and deprived of medical care. I'm afraid of dying here, she says. So she wants American taxpayers to pay for her hormone therapy so she can pretend to be a woman. Back in a moment. Inflation already eats away at your money. Should the government get to tax you on those phantom gains as well? We'll talk about that coming up next.

0: I'm not one to say I told you so, but I switched to Pure Talk over a year ago, and ever since, I've been telling people there's no better wireless company out there. Well, a few months ago, a massive survey was conducted. 123,000 people were asked to rate their wireless carrier in four categories: coverage, support, data, and overall value. Well, the results are in. 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
1: Hey, welcome back to the Lars Larson Show. It's a pleasure to be with you on First Amendment Friday. Grover Norquist joins me now, President of Americans for Tax Reform, to talk about the inflation that eats away at our money and whether or not the government should get to tax us on phantom gains as well. Grover, welcome back.
11: Good to be with you.
1: You pointed out that President Trump could deliver some really significant tax reform and change the way the government does business when it comes to capital gains and the intersection of capital gains and inflation. Would you mind explaining that to my audience?
11: Oh, absolutely. You can have the Secretary of Treasury, by rulemaking, end the taxation of inflation in capital gains. Right now, if you bought a house for $100,000, and over the years it became worth $200,000, but half of that was inflation with Biden and the other inflation, this rulemaking would do is say you do not tax the inflation gain. You only have a capital gain tax on real gains. So in that case, it would cut the tax in half. And for people who own shares of stock, it's more than half because of the Biden inflation and that you pay taxes on when you sell stocks and bonds. If you sell a small business, if you sell a farm, if you sell land, all of these things, capital gains

0: on, and they now they've indexed rates to inflation, so they go up with inflation. You don't get pushed into a higher tax bracket because of inflation, but your capital gains, when you sell your house, when you sell a small business, then you get whacked. And this can be ended by having the government say, we say that the cost of the beer house for purposes of taxation is what you paid for it plus the inflation. And that is really exciting. I've talked to the president twice about this. He loves the idea. He wants to do it. Busy guy, lots of things going on. I talked to the Treasury Secretary about the importance of it. White House folks are very excited about it. And Ted Cruz, a leading conservative Republican senator from Texas, has been building congressional support for it. We don't need a vote, but there is a bill, just because some congressmen and senators can't think of an idea unless it's in bill form. but it can be done by executive order, and we've had the lawyers put that together. So watch for this. It's something that will be coming down the pike. The left will go nuts because it's a significant tax reduction for people who own houses, which is about half of the country plus, people who own shares of stock, more than 60% of the country. Now, some people may go, well, not too many people have capital gains. Actually, 30 million people a year file capital gains.
1: Wow.
0: 3/4 of them earn less than $200,000.
1: So 10% of all the adults are filing for filing a capital gains report every single year. And you pointed out that because they include inflation in it, it could take capital gains, the effective rate that you're paying in taxes, as high as 51%.
0: Yeah. It really is devastating when you look at what happens to capital gains tax when you have periods of inflation. And depending on when you bought your house, if you bought it before Jimmy Carter's last 2 years, that was back-to-back 10-12% inflation 1 year after another. And then you've got the 20% inflation of the Biden years. And you have other years where it's 2 or 3%, but you do that for 20 years, it adds up, for crying out loud. This is very, very important. What would happen is, when you sell your house would be worth more to the person you sell it to. Why? Because he or she is not buying it with a boat. I'm selling it. When you sell this house, you're going to have to pay tax on it. No, you're not. And when young people want to buy their first house, people don't keep their money in a bank account for purposes of saving money for buying a house. They put it into stocks because that increases in value. And you want to not punish them because of inflation during that period. So young people will have more access to buy houses.
1: So, Grover, tell me this. How is it you're able to solve the problem through an executive order and you don't have to wait for the Congress to actually get around and doing its job?
0: Well, Congress does this. They when the law says cost, that could be historic cost, what you paid for. It could be real cost, which is what we're talking about. Historic cost, what you paid for it, plus inflation. It could be replacement cost, which is 100% of what it's worth today. There are various real definitions of cost, and the law just says cost. And the guys at Treasury and so on, they have to make these decisions when you have some questions. Did the Chinese sell us something under cost? Well, what's cost? Okay. And is it what you paid for it? Is it what you paid for plus inflation? And they make these decisions, and they make them for all things, all property. If you own crypto, if you have gold, if you have silver, you know, all of these things increase in value, and you should not be paying taxes on inflation. If you have collectibles, if you collected baseball cards for years and years and years, so, you know, there's a reason why a lot of people have, you know, you sell an antique car, all of these things, you get hit with a capital gains tax. Frankly, there shouldn't be a capital gains tax, but we're not there yet. Texas banned, they put in the Constitution, no state capital gains tax ever, which I really like as a constitutional amendment in Texas. That's for the state level, not for the federal level. So
1: yep.
0: This is a very real thing. Watch for it. Think about it. What will happen? As soon as this happens, people will sell their present stocks and redo how they deploy their assets. Because if you've held something for 10, 20, 30 years, you don't necessarily want to keep investing

0: of the same things.
1: No, that's what you've got to do. But Grover Norquist is president of Americans for Tax Reform. Grover, it's a pleasure. Thanks so much for the time on a First Amendment Friday. By the way, I want you to listen to something. Listen very carefully. You hear that? That's my phone. No spam calls. No spam texts. I love the silence. Your phone, probably not as quiet. And here's why. The data brokers are selling your personal information. 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Your phone number, your home address, your email, family members, political affiliations, even where you do your banking. 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They bought your information. 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

0: This is Weatherology. I'm meteorologist Laura Lockwood with the Alexandria Lakes Area Forecast. Lows dip down to about 58 tonight under partly cloudy skies. Winds out of the northwest, 5 to 10 miles per hour. Bright sunshine expected tomorrow. High temperatures reach up to 77. Clear skies tomorrow night. Lows level off around 51. Mainly sunny skies. Sunday, clouds on the increase. By Monday, highs in the upper 70s. For KXRA, I'm meteorologist Laura Lockwood. Right now, it's 75 degrees.
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14: Hey, welcome back to the Lars Larson Show. It's a pleasure to be with you. 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Should we provide asylum to people who need to be instructed not to rape women? That's what the UK, the position the UK finds itself in, because they've offered asylum to so-called immigrants, many of them Muslim, many of them from the Middle East. And apparently they feel that they can go out and simply rape with impunity. And so now the Home Office in the UK is telling people, we're going to have to tell you it's you can't do the rape thing. And they're having to tell people that if you have to do that with a group of people you've offered asylum to, I suspect they may never assimilate into your society. But it's First Amendment Friday, so let's go to the phones. Talk first to Theodore. Hey, Theodore, welcome to the program. What's on your mind?
15: Well, Lars, it's Free Speech Friday, I guess, and I just wanted to tell you that Trump is going to, and the Republicans are going to get trounced so bad in November, and I'm an independent. But, you know, we're at $6 gasoline. They're throwing, what, 20, 30 million people off of food stamps? They're basically
14: and for good
15: right
14: reason.
15: Now, so
14: and
15: much,
14: for good reason, correct?
15: And so much that Walmart stock is went down 7 to 10% yesterday. And
14: but
15: I'm
14: not understanding how you're knitting all this together. You know, the fact that we're throwing people off food stamps who are capable of working and earning their own way, why shouldn't we throw them off food stamps?
15: You shouldn't do it when you've got $6 gasoline, you've got a weak economy, and you should taper it off. So it tapers off. If you want to win an election, I'm just telling you how you win an election. You ought to taper it off so it tapers off, you know, like you're tapering off a drug.
14: So you think it makes sense for American taxpayers who pay for their own groceries to go out and buy groceries for able-bodied people who don't have kids at home and who are working age and are not physically or mentally disabled, but somehow other taxpayers should pay their grocery bill?
15: Larson, I'm trying to tell you how you prevail in an election. When you get your backside handed to you, you and that knucklehead Trump, because you're Republicans and you got a do-nothing Congress that doesn't do a darn thing, just will be surprised about it. And then you got $6 gasoline. And they lie about the unemployment rate. And they can't even deliver food on a darned aircraft carrier.
14: Actually, I think we're delivering food on the aircraft carrier, and he's talking about the Abraham Lincoln right now. But there are lots and lots of phony stories out there involving the United States military, because most of the left doesn't really give a damn about the military. That's sad, but it's true, and that's what's going on right now. By the way, several battleground Democrats are running in competitive House races that have leaned on working-class, blue-collar biographies. This is from Fox News, to connect with voter economic anxiety, but financial records show these are not working class people. For example, in New Jersey, Democrat Party candidate Rebecca Bennett has pitched herself as a parent with firsthand understanding of rising costs and economic uncertainty. The problem is, financial records show that Rebecca Bennett has a salary, a household salary of $250,000 and holds an extensive investment portfolio with assets worth almost $2 million and no reportable liabilities at all. Can you imagine that? She also did a June 18th post for her own campaign saying, "This is my 2010 Honda Accord," because she and her husband still drive a 16-year-old car because, quote, "it's what we can afford." Now, I want to ask you something. Do you really think that somebody who has a $250,000 household income and almost $2 million in net worth, that the only thing she can afford in the way of a car is a 16-year-old Honda Accord? I don't buy it. Let's go to Adam, who's a naysayer. Hey, Adam, we love naysayers on this program, so welcome. What do you and I disagree about that makes you a naysayer?
16: Just like how the EBT is handed out. Just because, like, I work 120 hours every 2 weeks. I make about $20 an hour, and I can't afford to feed my four kids, make my car payments, or even try to buy a house. So I don't see how it's fair that we have all these immigrants that are on, you know, food stamps, but then the middleman like us that make $40,000, $30,000 a year, sometimes more, just depending on how much you're working. But how is that fair to us?
14: You work 60 hours a week. Good for you. You said 120 hours every 2 weeks, right?
16: Yes, sir.
14: Okay. And so so that's 50% above what a regular work week is, 40 hours a week, which is, you know, 5 days at 8 hours each. But I'm not sure whether you're saying it's wrong that you don't get EBT or it's wrong that we do hand EBT to otherwise able-bodied people, because that's what Donald Trump is cutting off. And that's what Theodore, the caller Theodore, was complaining about, saying Trump should worry about winning the election by keeping people on EBT who are physically able, working age, and have no young kids at home, and they have no disabilities, and yet they won't work. I say cut them off.
16: And that part I don't disagree with, but it's more just the denial of our own citizenry, why others, like you said. So, like, yeah, I'm denied, but it's insane. Rent is $1,500, a car payment $700, and then, I mean, just taking care of four kids, that's insane. We're the American citizen has just been forgotten, long forgotten. And I mean, we see billions in fraud at daycare. It's just how do we trust the government to even move forward when they're then putting masks for surveillance on us and like from Flock and all these other things? It's just it's insane nowadays just to see what government we're being handed.
14: You mixed up so many different issues together. You want to pick any one of those? Like you want to talk Flock cameras? That's a private company that shoots pictures in public places, and they oftentimes help find stolen cars, missing children, armed robbers, people who've committed violent crimes. You don't want Flock to be shooting pictures in public places so it's easier to catch the criminals? Tell me what...
16: No, because in the end, it's big government. It's what's been the problem, is that it's so conflated and congested, is that we're talking about borderline fascism where private companies and entities then work with the government.
14: You just keep throwing out terms like borderline fascism. Where's the fascism?
16: So what are you referring to? Well, and a lot of people like to say fascism, and I know I just said it, but it's like Mussolini fascism style, like where, and I'm not even a leftist.
14: Do you know what fascism means, Adam? Do you know what it means? Fascism is putting the group first and the individual second.
16: Correlation. Yes.
14: Yeah. And in America, under the Constitution and the Bill of Rights, Americans' individuals come first, the group comes second. Heck, we're so generous when it comes to individual civil rights and recognizing the God-given rights of citizens, we'll let killers go free, if necessary, to recognize the individual God-given rights of citizens. Where's the fascism in that?
16: Can I rebut that really quick?
14: Sure, go ahead.
16: And so our rights aren't even treated as God-given rights. They're privileges now, you know.
14: Who says? Who says? Adam, tell me who with any kind of backup says that our rights are privileges. Tell me where. That's left. That's the left, not the right.
16: I think people's votes will speak for you later, Larson.
14: Okay, we'll see what happens. I appreciate a good naysayer. Back in a moment, we're going to talk to a man who quit his job at one of America's major newspapers because they wouldn't publish his columns. We'll get

0: I'm not one to say I told you so, but I switched to Pure Talk over a year ago, and ever since, I've been telling people there's no better wireless company out there. 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
12: Hey, welcome back to the Lars Larson Show on a First Amendment Friday. Ordinarily, I would not congratulate a man based on his departure from what had to be a very good job working as a sports columnist for one of America's biggest newspapers, in this case, the Seattle Times. But I'm going to give that congratulations to Matt Calkins, who joins me now, former sports columnist at the Seattle Times, and good for him, because he said, if they're going to keep spiking my columns that I write about subjects they're not comfortable with, then I'm going to move along. So good for you, Matt. Welcome to the show.
13: Well, thanks, Lars. It's been the two craziest days of my life ever since I announced that yesterday. But it's been good. The support's been overwhelming. So, you know, I appreciate you and everyone else.
12: Well, in fact, you told me you're on the road right now and you had to go buy some clothes because all of a sudden everybody in Network News wants Matt Calkins in front of a camera. And all you had was T-shirt and jeans.
13: Yeah, I basically gave my 2 weeks to the company, you know, and basically my last day was going to be right before I left to go visit my parents in Southern California, and I just packed a bunch of T-shirts. It's 90 degrees right here in North Orange County, and today I had to go to Nordstrom Rack to get a shirt.
12: Did we just drop? Oh, you know what? I'll bet we just lost our connection. Hey, Joel, double check that connection with Matt and we'll get him back on the line. Heck, I hate it when the phone does that kind of thing, but I want to get him back. Matt wrote a column about two young ladies who went to a WNBA game and they were harassed by one of the co-owners of the team. Let me get back to Matt. Hey, Matt, sorry about the drop connection.
13: Okay, no problem.
12: Tell me this. Tell my audience, because I don't want to put words in your mouth, why you decided to give your notice to the Seattle Times after almost a dozen years at one of the biggest newspapers in America.
13: Well, I was trying to do a story on two girls who were opposing, two high school student athletes who were opposed to biological males in their sports. One of them had lost to a biological boy in eighth grade in a track race. Another one had lost or refused to play against a biological male in a basketball game and also had to share a locker with that person. And, you know, one thing that they emphasized to me that this was not an anti-trans movement. This was just a pro-women's movement, pro-girls movement. They had nothing against trans people. And that's really all I was trying to convey is two things can be true at once. You can have compassion for someone who might feel trapped in the wrong body while also understanding the competitive advantage that a biological male had. That was really it. And I just wanted to put it out there because I know it's a delicate subject, and I was urging readers not to hurl these insults. You're transphobic. You're bigoted towards people trying to have this debate. And the Seattle Times just didn't go for it. I mean, it was kind of a long process before they spiked it, but they just looked at it for 6 days, said no. And it was the fourth column of mine that had been spiked, and I said, I can't do my job under these circumstances. And so I left on relatively cordial terms, but, it's just incompatible with what I was trying to do.
12: And by the way, these two young girls, I mean, they were in high school, so we can call them girls. We're not disparaging them by calling them girls. But they were harassed by not only players, but even a lady rich enough to be one of the co-owners of the WNBA franchise?
13: Yeah, only one of those girls was at the game. That was Annalie Wilson, who was holding a sign saying, "Thank you, Sophie, for speaking up for girls." Obviously,
12: You know what? Did we lose his connection again? I'm sorry, Joel, can we double check that? Because I know we've had this problem before. It's a little technical problem, folks, and I'm going to have to apologize to Matt Calkins for this happening because this is really, and Joel, you're going to need to punch the call up for me and let me know when Matt is back. Matt, are you back?
13: I'm back.
12: Sorry about the drop.
13: Is this like getting the gong when I give a bad answer?
12: I think it's the FCC coming after us. But tell me this.
13: Got it.
12: Because I want to know, I know you left on good terms, and left poor employers on good terms. But what are they telling you when they say to you, you've written a column? I mean, if the worst thing in the world for a newspaper is to say, everybody is talking about our columnist, you'd think that's what every newspaper wants, is a columnist that everybody talks about his column, whether it's for good or bad. What are they telling you when they say, we won't publish a column that's about this subject because it's too sensitive, or what?
13: It's one of two things, I think. I mean, there's always like a reason, like, oh, you're lacking empathy here, or, you know, you're not writing to our standard. But that never happens if I write anything that's not going against the grain. It just kind of so happens every time I, you know, push the envelope and go maybe against traditional or, you know, modern day newsroom narratives that they would put the the kibosh on it. And so what I think they were telling me subliminally was one of two things. One is we are ideologically captured, right? We only agree with one political opinion, and that's coming from, you know, one side of the political aisle. The other thing they might be telling me, which I think might be true, is that they're just scared of the blowback. They'd rather just, you know, write safe columns and not worry about, you know, an uprising within the newsroom, not worrying about activists going online and calling us transphobes or bigots. You know, I think that they're just risk averse in that way. And as I said in my, you know, departure column on Substack, you know, I can sort of see where they're coming from. If they have people depending on them and they're worried about being canceled, which so many people have in the past. But to me, that's not what journalism is about. I think you have to get in there, especially if you're a columnist, and weigh in on the hottest button issues. And they just didn't seem to be willing to do that.
12: Well, and it's funny because, Matt, I came into journalism right after Watergate. So Watergate was when I was in high school. So it was after that. But it was all about courage. And it's all about, oh, we took on a story and everybody was yelling at us and we did the story anyway. Has that completely departed from mainstream journalism in the 21st century?
13: You know, I don't want to get too political here, but I think it depends on who you're pissing off. I think if they write, you know, we ran a column at the Seattle Times that said, you know, men are worse than bears, right? I'll take the bear. You know, men commit all this violence, all this stuff. And that got all kinds of heat online, right? But it wasn't coming from, like, the activists. They probably just brushed that off as, oh, those are just conservatives. Oh, typical men, you know, pushing back on us. And I don't think they care. But I think if they, you know, upset people on the other side of the aisle who might go to great lengths to try to cancel advertising or what it might be, then I think it's different. So they're not worried about people getting mad at them per se in general. I think it's more who's potentially going to get mad at them.
12: Hey, tell me this. Tell my audience where to find you on Substack, because now that you don't have a day job, we need to make sure you can still pay the rent, Matt.
13: For sure. For sure. It's Mattie C, and that's M-A-T-T-Y. CEE.substack.com. And my Twitter is Matt_Calkins.
12: Now, do you plan to keep on writing controversial things, Matt?
13: I do. You know, I think that's what people want. I think I got a lot of subscribers, not because I'm writing something controversial. I think they want something authentic. And I think that is more the appeal. I'm not the guy who's just going to take a controversial stance for its own sake. I will take controversial stances, but I'm going to try to be as real as I can. So that's what that's the plan going forward.
12: Well, I know that Seattle's a very, very woke place, but I hope that the Seattle Times gets a lot of blowback from folks saying, if you can't be authentic like Matt's being, if you can't tell us the truth, if you're afraid to actually publish things like that, then you should probably get out of the business altogether. Matt, good luck to you and congratulations.
13: Hey, Lars, thanks for having me on. It was a pleasure.
12: Thank you, sir. That's Matt Calkins, formerly of the Seattle Times, quit his job because the Seattle Times said, we're going to spike these columns about the stuff that's too woke for us. You got the Lars Larson Show.
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1: News this hour from Town Hall. I'm Keith Peters in Washington. Vice President J.D. Vance returned to his hometown of Middletown, Ohio on Friday to campaign for Republican candidates at the steel plant where his grandfather used to work. Vice President Vance spoke highly of his grandfather, who worked at the Cleveland Cliffs facility years ago.
2: He asked that his community be safe. He asked that our politicians ensure that there were good jobs for men and women who were willing to work for them. And he asked that America never be asked to be the policeman of the world. Now, he was my grandfather. I called him Papaw, and he toiled in this very place to give our family the little extras, like I said, for nearly four decades.
1: Vance has highlighted his Rust Belt roots while trying to boost GOP candidates ahead of the November midterm elections. A Cessna 150 struck a Pennsylvania State Police helicopter during a training exercise at Carlisle Airport on Wednesday evening, killing the airplane's pilot and injuring two State Police aviation team members. National Transportation Safety Board Air Safety Investigator Aaron McCarter says they recovered data cards from both the plane and the helicopter.
3: We were able to get data cards off both the Cessna 150 and the helicopter, so that is very good news from a data standpoint. Hopefully we will be able to get additional information and data off the engine parameters of the Bell helicopter on Saturday.
1: The Cumberland County Coroner's Office identified the pilot as Paul Sokolowski, 57, of Hershey. Authorities believe he was the only person aboard the Cessna. Governor Josh Shapiro identified the injured state police members as Corporal Bryce Corman and Trooper Jason Mills. Both are expected to recover. On Wall Street, the Dow up by 517 points, the NASDAQ rose 113, the S&P 500 advanced 33. More at townhall.com.
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